0: pandemic shutdown and helped secure more than $47 million in upgrades. The Illinois Department of Transportation is hoping to attract recent engineering graduates by covering their student loans. Capital News Illinois reports IDOT announced this week it will repay up to $60,000 for up to 50 eligible employees over 4 years. The money would be paid as bonuses and as part of Governor J.B. Pritzker's Rebuild Illinois initiative. The state has added a need for engineers for an increasing number of state and federal projects. More news in 30 minutes or as it breaks, and always at WMBDRadio.com.
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3: The 25 News First Alert forecast calls for chances for showers and storms returning late tonight into tomorrow morning. An isolated strong or severe storm can't be ruled out, with some gusty winds and heavy rain as the primary concern. And we'll see some showers and storms linger into the first part of the day tomorrow. Rain chances should be lower tomorrow afternoon and tomorrow evening. But we're warmer tomorrow with highs in the low to mid 80s, and even warmer Sunday with temperatures in the upper 80s. From 25 News, I'm First Alert Chief Meteorologist Brian Walter for WMBD Radio.
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11: Normal is broke and common sense is weird. 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This is The Ramsey Show. I'm Jade Warshaw. Next to me, Dr. John Deloney, taking calls from you for the next couple hours at least. 888-825-5225 is the number that you call if you want to ask your question, and we sure hope that you do. All right, we've got Maria, who's in San Diego, California. Beautiful. How can we help out today, Maria?
12: Hi, I'm 48 years old. My husband's 53. We've been married 13 years. We have one son who's 12. I've been stay-at-home mom since my son was born.
11: Maria, breaking up a good bit. If you can go to another part of the house or just speak directly into your line to make sure we can really hear you.
12: Okay. Should I repeat myself?
11: No, I heard you up until then.
12: Okay, so I've been a stay-at-home mom. I do not have any savings, nothing, retirement. And my husband and I, our marriage is not in good terms. So I think I'm going to be walking away with nothing. So I want to know what I need to do to help myself.
11: Okay, that's a good question.
13: What happened with your marriage? What's going on?
12: It's been volatile since we've been married.
13: Volatile, like abusive, or volatile, yelling and screaming? What does volatile mean?
12: Yeah, a lot of yelling and screaming, and he doesn't share money with me. I do not know. I just recently found out how much he makes. He does the grocery because he doesn't give me any money.
11: Oh.
12: nothing.
13: Yeah, that's we call that financial abuse. That's yeah. you're in an unsafe situation. So first, I would say, if y'all have been together for 13 years, you're entitled mm-hmm. to a big chunk of what he's got, and so mm-hmm. don't just walk away. You're in an unsafe relationship because you're being held hostage by the person you're married to financially. Mm-hmm. So if you choose to leave, make sure you get an attorney and do that in a right way. Mm-hmm. The second thing is you'll be faced with the reality that life you wanted to have. I want to be married. I want to be a stay-at-home parent. I want to be focused on my 12-year-old. You're going to have to go get a job, maybe two.
12: Right.
13: And you're going to have to create a financial world where you are financially safe. And that might mean being in a one-bedroom apartment. You're in one of the most expensive markets in the United mm-hmm. States, and so it might be moving. Like, there's a whole bunch of things that's going to stem from you choosing to live in this scary word called reality. This is my new reality, not my new what I wanted it to be, but this is the facts I'm facing here with my living expenses, my eating expenses, my 12-year-old's expense, all those things, and we're going to just have to create a world around that reality.
11: Yeah.
12: Yes, I looked into all that, yes. So, yeah.
11: So Maria, you just found out what your husband earns. How much is it, yeah. and do you believe him when he said what he earns, or did you find out because it was written on a paper, or how did you find out, and how much is it?
12: Mm-hmm. He took out a HELOC to pay off some debt, $70,000. So it was on the loan application. He makes $90,000 a year.
11: $90,000 a year, and he took out mm-hmm. a $70,000 HELOC to pay off all of your debt. Is there any other outstanding debt other than the mortgage that you know about?
12: No, just the mortgage and the $60,000.
11: How are you positive of that?
12: Well, when it comes to debt, he'll share it with me. When it comes to spending, he won't share anything.
11: Okay.
13: What does he have in retirement savings?
12: I have no idea. I've never seen it. He has his mail routed to his parents, so I don't see anything.
13: Good God.
11: Oh, wow. Okay. Yeah. Do you think that maybe he has been saving? Like, does your sense tell you that he has been, or do you think he probably doesn't have much? You may not be able to answer that, but...
12: He's been in the company 40 years or 30 years.
11: Okay.
12: So I think he has some type of investment, but I have no idea how much it is.
13: Okay. Well, you should get half of it.
12: Yeah.
13: Or maybe not half, but half since y'all have been together.
11: Uh-huh. That's true.
13: So there might be, your situation might not be as financially, emotionally and relationally, yeah, it's a mess, but financially it might not be as bad as you think it is.
11: I hope it's not. What about the mortgage? What do you guys now owe, or what did you mm-hmm. owe, and what's the property worth? I'll already account for the HELOC.
12: So we bought the house in 2017, and we bought it for $340, mm-hmm. and it's still $340 right now, plus now the HELOCs. And I think the value is about $550.
11: Okay. Okay, so there's the numbers there. John's right. You know, since the marriage, most of this should be split down the middle. That mm-hmm. doesn't give you, I don't think, unless he's got this crazy nest egg somewhere, I don't think that's going to give you the ability to walk away, get your half, and never have to work again. So the question mm-hmm. then becomes, what can you do for work? You've been out of the workforce for a while, for 12 years. Were you ever in the workforce before you had the baby?
12: Yeah, I was. I work in the legal profession since I was 17, and I had a good job before I quit my job. My son was born premature, so I just didn't go back to work.
11: Okay.
12: And then eventually I'll pick up some contract work 1 month here and there.
11: Okay, so you feel like you have a exit strategy as far as career is concerned?
12: Yeah, but I'm 48, so...
11: I mean, that's not old!
12: I'm competing against a younger...
11: Yes, but let me... you know, inform you on this. A lot of people, they earn the most they've ever made in their 50s. Like, that's their clutch year. So you're approaching mm-hmm. that. And obviously, you've been out of the workforce. There's some variables there. But I do want to encourage you on that. And don't get it twisted. Raising kids has life experience all over it. That can, those are transferable skills. So let's be honest about that. What's precluding you from making that step? When do you plan on making that step? Do you still feel barriers to making that step? Let us help you with that. What else is there?
12: Well, because my marriage is not stable, divorce was not an option because I don't want to share custody. I don't know what he's going to say to my son about me. So I'd rather stay home and take care of my son, pick him up from school, drop him off, and help him with homework and activities and all that. That's kind of what's preventing me from going back to work. Because if I actually went back to work for 1 year last year, and my son didn't do well in school. So I felt like, you know, I should be with him for now.
13: The greatest gift you can give your kid right now is stability.
12: Okay.
13: Because there's no way that this is that your husband is being this insane with how he's treating his wife, and and also being a plugged in, attentive, good dad.
11: So, John, be clear about what you think stability looks like, because you could interpret stability as I'm not going to rock the boat right now. I'm just going to stay where I'm at. I'm not going to. Like,
13: yeah.
11: What do you
13: and
11: think
13: so I
11: stability
13: guess
11: is?
13: What I would tell you is for your kid, the boat is rocked.
12: Yeah.
13: The boat is rocked in wild ways. The greatest gift two parents can give their kid is a rock solid marriage and giving your kid something to anchor into. And the data is pretty clear. A, no, don't quote-unquote stay together for the kids. Fix your marriage for your kids. Fix your marriage for you and your kids' benefit. But if a marriage is unhealthy, it's bad, it's abusive like yours is, then quote-unquote staying together for the kids is not good for the kids, right? You have to ask yourself, is your personal safety and well-being and your child's health and safety and well-being worth your potential, I might have to share custody sometimes. And the reality is, this is still his dad. And so he's still going to need his father. But sit down with an attorney, a good licensed attorney, and ask these hard questions.
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0: I've been doing this show for over 30 years, and some of the saddest calls I've taken are from situations that are completely preventable.
1: Yeah, and what's so hard is I feel like one of those, especially the ones that I'm like, oh, it's terrible, are people that call in and their spouse has passed away suddenly and they don't have life insurance. When you have to think through, how am I going to pay my bills?
0: How am I going to eat next week?
1: Yeah, the middle of all that grief. Like, it's just, it is, it's terrible. 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
0: 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It costs a stinking pizza. 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
4: Supreme Court rejecting Virginia's bid to restore congressional map favoring Democrats. The ruling is the latest twist in the nation's redistricting battle ahead of the November midterms. Virginia map would have given Democrats a chance to pick up four seats in the closely divided U.S. House. Well, President Trump's back at the White House after meeting with China's leader Xi Jinping in Beijing. The two discussed trade, Taiwan, as well as the war in Iran.
5: President Trump says his counterpart expressed frustration for the country effectively blocking the Strait of Hormuz. Moves, but that also he didn't pressure Xi to help end the conflict.
4: Fox's Alexandria Hoff at the White House. U.S. stock market falling today from record marks. The S&P 500 dipping from an all-time high, down 93. The NASDAQ fell 410. 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
6: WMBD Radio Local News, I'm TJ Carson. The Peoria Civic Center will look for a new leader. Rick Egger is leaving his post after 8 years to pursue a new opportunity. His last day is June 20th. Assistant General Manager Bo Sutherland will temporarily lead while the search continues. During Egger's time at the Civic Center, he led the facility through the pandemic shutdown and helped secure more than $47 million in upgrades. Central Illinois cops climbed up today to help Special Olympic athletes reach the top. The cops are seen atop Dunkin' locations as part of the annual Cop on a Rooftop fundraiser. Washington Police Community Resource Officer Jermaine Taylor says the money they raise helps support the athletes' dreams.
7: They work hard. They want to, you know, get medals and things like that, and it takes money to put those events on.
6: Taylor says Washington police have a goal of $5,000 each year. A bill pending in the Illinois General Assembly that seeks to expand access to a federal discount drug program could end up costing Illinois employers millions of dollars a year. Capital News Illinois reports the program, known as 340B, provides discounted drugs to hospitals and clinics that treat large volumes of Medicaid patients. A memo from the Illinois Department of Central Management Services estimates that passing the bill would raise costs on employer-based health insurance plans in Illinois by $89 million a year. That includes $12.4 million in additional costs for the State of Illinois Group Insurance Program. Supporters of the bill say it would benefit community health care centers and rural hospitals. More news in 30 minutes or as it breaks, and always at WMBDRadio.com.
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9: The 25 News First Alert forecast calls for chances for showers and storms returning late tonight into tomorrow morning. An isolated strong or severe storm can't be ruled out, with some gusty winds and heavy rain as the primary concern. And we'll see some showers and storms linger into the first part of the day tomorrow. Rain chances should be lower tomorrow afternoon and tomorrow evening, but we're warmer tomorrow with highs in the low to mid 80s, and even warmer Sunday with temperatures in the upper 80s. From 25 News, I'm First Alert Chief Meteorologist Brian Walter for WMBD Radio.
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1: 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Brooke is in Baton Rouge, Louisiana. 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
14: So my husband is currently following a TikToker who is promoting this First Lien HELOC, and I'm very hesitant about it. In fact, my family gives me the name Dream Crusher because I'm just not a risk taker. But
1: Dream Crusher.
15: Hey, here's my big problem, right? Number one, Brooke. Your husband's, quote, following a TikToker. That should be your first problem right there.
14: Well, that's what I say, too. But he thinks that I don't really understand the process.
15: He's following a TikToker.
14: I'm looking at the numbers, and I just can't see how it could work.
1: Tell us about it.
14: Yeah, go ahead.
1: Tell us about the first lien.
15: By the way, Brooke, this is my favorite call of the whole day. There's no way a call's going to be better than this one. Are you 16 and he's 17? Did y'all get married real young?
14: Well, no. I'm actually in my 50s, but we have been married for a long time.
15: Please tell me your husband's a 50-year-old TikToker.
14: He is. He is.
15: I every once in a while I wake up and I just think, as a society, we're doomed, and this is another vote for that.
14: Right. Well, I think it's once you click on something, then you see all of the same things. And so this particular guy keeps coming across, and the way that he advertises it sounds, I don't know, to him it sounds great. But this first lien HELOC serves as your bank account.
15: I know.
1: Why? And just to be clear, if you take a HELOC, like in the order, it's like you've got your mortgage and then you got the HELOC under it. So if you were to foreclose, the money would first pay off the mortgage and then the HELOC would go next. With first lien, it reverses that order. So the home equity line of credit is first, as the first thing that's paid, that sort of thing. My question is why? Why do you need this? Why are you guys to the point of doing these types of things?
14: I don't think that we do need it. But see, the advertisement is that, you can pay this off in 3 to 6 years, which...
1: What's he using the money? Like, what's the purpose of it, the grand purpose in his mind? We need to get the first lien HELOC because I need to get a boat, or because we're funding college. Like, why?
14: The why is the payoff in 3 to 6 years. I mean, we're trying for retirement. We're trying to get things settled before we retire. And so that's the attraction, is to pay off this early. But we don't have like this huge income, like minus our debts, that we have to even throw at this HELOC. Because right. That's what it seems like to me that you need. You need this huge income.
15: Right. So the... The problem here is you still owe X amount of dollars,
14: Yes.
15: And there's not a way to not owe that much money.
14: Well, our income is okay. That we only owe $220,000 on our house. It's worth about $500,000 to $600,000.
15: Okay.
14: We have it at a two.
15: I get that. But here's what's important. You owe $200,000.
14: Okay. Right.
15: Divide that by 6 years, 72 months. And I can't do that math in my head like Dave can, but like, do you have that much money to put towards this?
14: No.
15: Okay. There's not going to be a secret atomic way to make you owe less than $200,000 in your mortgage. There might be a way that you can reduce your interest rate, maybe. And so technically, you owe $200,000. After 6 years, you're going to be paying interest also. So there might be a way to make it a little bit smaller, maybe. You get what I'm saying? Like, no matter what you're doing, you still owe $200,000, and you got 72 months that this thing is telling you you could pay it off. There's not a way to contract time or to contract money from what you owe.
14: Right.
15: So your gut feeling is right. You know why? Because it's just math.
1: Mm-hmm.
14: Yeah. Well, and our mortgage is only 2.75.
1: Right.
14: So
1: yeah,
14: if I go over to a HELOC, yeah, it's a daily rate of like 8%.
1: And is it variable? Does it vary?
14: The HELOC apparently would be. Yeah.
1: Yeah, and that's scary too.
15: Why would you?
1: I can see and. I'm trying to say this in a non-incredulous way, but truly, I can see no good in this.
15: None. Zero.
1: I can see no good in this. And if the goal, if you guys have sat around and said, what's our goal? Our goal is to pay off the mortgage.
14: Yes.
1: That's actually a very simple process. I'm not saying it's easy. I'm saying it is a very simple process. I pay my mortgage payment, and then anything and above my mortgage payment, I apply it to the principal, and I do that as often and as many times as I can and as high amounts as I possibly can. And every time I do that, I'm affecting the amortization schedule. Every time I do that, more of my actual mortgage payment is going towards the print. Like, that is the way it works. That is how folks do it. That's how millionaires do it. And that is probably, if I were to really try to form an argument against this other than just kind of like sheer logic and simplicity, I would go back to our millionaire study, John, and I would just talk about how we've studied what the practices of millionaires are. Everyday millionaires, baby steps millionaires. I'm not talking about billionaires. I'm talking about millionaires. And what they do is they pay for cars and they never do car payments again. And they pay off their home mortgage and they avoid debt and they budget their money. These are the practices of what I'm going to refer to as the 401k millionaire, the average millionaire in America. This is what they do. And so for me, this sounds like a very complex, heady strategy to do something that's actually simple to do. Why am I going to add steps and add rigmarole to something that doesn't require it and honestly adds risk to the equation?
15: And let's mm-hmm. like, let's say your home mortgage was at 10% and you could get a first lien HELOC at 2.75. Somebody could sit down and make the case that I have just, and even though it's variable interest rate, and so if interest rates go up, thank God there's nothing going on in the world or the economy that makes me somewhat nervous at all about the future, right? I'm being ridiculous right now. So if you could somehow magically flip a switch to where you're paying 2.75% mm-hmm. mortgage versus a 10%, I couldn't say you were crazy. I might say it's not something I want to do.
1: Yeah, sure.
15: I don't want to put my house on the block again. But what you're doing is you're creating essentially a line of credit. You'd have to be superhuman to never spend this line of credit. There's no way you're going to get a better interest rate.
1: Well, the HELOC is acting as the primary mortgage.
15: But you can draw from it.
1: Yes.
15: So it's a credit card at a variable rate that's higher than your mortgage. Like, there's
1: no possible
15: win here.
14: Yeah, and I don't like the fact that, like, the temptation is there that you can withdraw anytime you want.
1: That's right.
14: I don't like
15: exactly
14: that.
1: And has he, and I don't know if he's gone so far as to say, I ran the numbers like this, and I ran the numbers like this, and here's how much faster we could do it. Here's the exact amount of money that we've saved. I mean, obviously, John or I,
16: I mean, you would have to play a perfect game, I feel like, in order for this to...
15: It still wouldn't matter, though. You got a 2.75%.
16: That's also true.
15: You've already won the mortgage lottery.
16: But has he done that? Has he even done any due diligence as far as to say such things?
14: No. I have on my part.
16: Yeah.
15: Challenge him here. Write me a plan to where we pay off this house in 72 months at $200,000, the remaining balance, plus our 2.7% mortgage. Here's our plan. Here's how much we'd have to pay off every month. Show me, with your first lien HELOC math, how we would accelerate that by 6 months or a year or 2 years. Also, with the variable interest rate, that it could go up. It could go way up.
16: And with the temptation.
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22: 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Pleasing you pleases us.

0: And that's so, in retirement funds? 1.5?
1: 401ks and a brokerage account.
0: Okay, so you're almost worth $2 million then. Did I calculate that right?
1: Yeah.
0: Okay. So the parameters that John was getting at and asking that, and this is not just for you, Aaron, you might already know this, but for those listening, when we're thinking about whether or not somebody can afford a brand new car, this is hot off the lot, we're looking at, is your net worth more than $1 million? Generally, if it is, you can take that big 20-25% depreciation hit that's going to happen in the first year or so. And you're basically saying, I can take that cash, I could throw it out the window, let it roll out the window while I'm driving the car on the interstate home, and I'll be fine. It's not going to affect my well-being in any way, shape, or form. Other thing that we look at, and this is not necessarily with brand new cars, but we look at what percentage, if we were to compare it to your take-home pay, we say things with wheels and motors shouldn't be any more than half of your annual take-home pay. Obviously, at $780,000 a year, which you guys are smoking it, like, that's crazy, y'all are killing it, this doesn't even come close at all.
2: So here's what I'll say, Aaron, okay?
1: So here's one more awkward, he lets me handle the money.
2: Okay.
1: You know, we sit down once a month.
2: Yep.
1: So we haven't had a car payment in a really long time,
2: mm-hmm.
1: but in our every dot, like, in our budgeting, I've paid ourselves a car payment.
0: Okay.
1: And so, for the most part, you know, I don't want to finance it. Like, maybe, you
0: know,
1: don't
0: need
1: for the
0: to.
1: Most part,
0: you
1: I
0: make
1: can $780,000.
0: Aaron, I'm going to stop this conversation.
1: But because he wants to put it toward the mortgage.
0: No, here, well, I'm going to tell you the most wild thing of everything that you're saying that I hear has nothing to do with the GMC Silverado. The most wild thing that I heard you say is that making $780,000 a year, it's going to take you 10 years to pay off a $400,000 mortgage.
2: Pay off your house in 2 years.
0: That's what I took away from this conversation and said, that's bananas.
2: And
0: the
2: get
0: car
2: him a truck.
0: Is like whatever. The truck is whatever.
2: Why is it going to take you 10 years?
1: Well, that is the worst. We plan for the worst case scenario.
2: Now, hold on. Do
0: what
2: you,
0: does that
2: do
0: mean?
2: Y'all plan for the worst or do you?
1: I do.
2: Yeah, exactly.
0: And what do you mean by that? Like, what does that look like? Does that look like I just squirrel away all the money into retirement instead of paying off the, like, what does that look like tactically for you?
1: You know, saving for, you know, I got a elementary school age son, you know, saving for his college, which I feel pretty good about now.
0: Sure. Yeah. You should.
1: Help, you know, we had a little bit helping, you know, a now deceased parent.
0: Okay.
1: Financially. Okay. So, you know, there were some variables to where, up until the last, you know, 2 or 3 years, you know, there were some, I don't want to call them expenses, you know, just things that you do. Maybe I got a little ahead, you know, giving
0: true,
1: generously.
0: True, but how much could it have knocked your salary down from 780 to 500?
1: Well, and so the last couple of years is the first time we've made the, you know, my husband was a medical resident.
0: Okay.
1: So we had to pay
0: got
1: off
0: you.
1: The debt.
0: Okay.
1: He made
0: makes
1: nothing.
0: Sense.
2: Yeah.
1: And I was fortunate to where I run a business that, you know, finally in the last couple of years got off the ground. So
0: got
1: making
0: you.
1: That much is a relatively
0: so this is new,
1: new
2: okay.
1: you know, right. over the last couple of new. And
0: fair
1: so
0: enough.
1: It's just kind of adjusting to
0: fair
1: having
0: enough.
1: Real money.
0: Fair enough.
2: So listen, I'm going to tell you, I drove an 06 truck up until a year ago. And at one point, just private conversation, me and Dave on the road, he was like, hey, what are you doing? And he was right. I was trying to make a point to myself. And so I'll tell you what I did. I went and got a fancy that same year truck, but I found one, and it's beyond my wildest imagination. It's like a truck, but it's like driving an iPhone, right? It's ridiculous. And I found one that somebody had driven for about 2,000 miles, and they brought it back because they wanted an even bigger one. They were more insecure even than me, right? And but that took 10 grand off of the same. It was basically a brand new truck that I got for 10 grand off.
0: Yes, but you could have gotten just up and gotten the truck.
2: But listen, yes, Aaron, go buy, tell your husband to get over himself. Y'all, you make $750,000 a year. Y'all have millions of dollars. Go get the truck.
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6: He's back at the White House. I'm Tom Graham, Fox News. President Trump has returned from Beijing after a summit with China's leader, Xi Jinping. The two discussing several topics, including rising oil prices since the start of the conflict with Iran. President insists it's temporary.
7: The strait will be open. They will not have a nuclear weapon. And the world will go on. And you will see gasoline prices drop.
6: Now, the leaders from the world's two largest economies also discussing trade.
8: He's coming home with a message that direct engagement with China is possible without having to give up any strategic leverage. On Air Force One, the president talked about what was gained preliminary agreements by President Xi for China to buy U.S. soybeans, U.S. energy exports, about 450 GE aerospace engines and Boeing planes.
9: Over 200 planes from Boeing with a promise of 750 planes, which will be by far the largest order ever.
6: And as Fox's Alexandria Hall, the Supreme Court ending the fight over congressional redistricting in Virginia.
10: The Supreme Court rejected Virginia's request for the High Court to hear its appeal in the redistricting case. That request was filed after the Virginia State Supreme Court voted 4-3 that a new recent voter-approved map was unconstitutional, because the state legislature improperly began the process of placing that referendum on the ballot after early voting had started in Virginia's statewide election last fall. That measure would have redrawn the state's congressional districts to potentially give Democrats an extra 4 seats in the state. Redistricting has become a major midterm issue, with several states redrawing maps after President Trump asked GOP-led states to do so to potentially give Republicans an advantage. Kevin Uretsky, Fox News.
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11: WMBD Radio Local News. I'm TJ Carson. There's a new top cop in Peoria.
12: The duties of the office.
13: The duties of the office.
12: Of police chief.
13: Of police chief.
12: Of the city of Peoria, Illinois.
13: Of the city of Peoria, Illinois.
12: According to the best of my ability.
13: According to the best of my ability.
12: All right, congratulations.
11: Brad Dixon was officially sworn in as chief of police this afternoon. Dixon takes over the role from the retiring Eric Echevarria and gave him plenty of credit.
14: I've learned so much under his leadership these last 5 years. I will miss the great times and the laughs we've had together. I will never forget the tough times. Our friendship is forever. Thank you, Chief.
11: Dixon is a Richwoods High School graduate and 25-year veteran of the Peoria Police Department. The Peoria Civic Center will look for a new leader. Rick Edgar is leaving his post after 8 years to pursue a new opportunity. His last day is June 20th. Assistant General Manager Bo Sutherland will temporarily lead while the search continues. During Edgar's time at the Civic Center, he led the facility through the pandemic shutdown and helped secure more than $47 million in upgrades. The Illinois Department of Transportation is hoping to attract recent engineering graduates by covering their student loans. Capital News Illinois reports IDOT announced this week it will repay up to $60,000 for up to 50 eligible employees over 4 years. The money would be paid as bonuses and as part of Governor J.B. Pritzker's Rebuild Illinois initiative. The state has had a need for engineers for an increasing number of state and federal projects. More news in 30 minutes or as it breaks, and always at WMBDRadio.com.
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17: The 25 News First Alert forecast calls for chances for showers and storms returning late tonight into tomorrow morning. An isolated strong or severe storm can't be ruled out, with some gusty winds and heavy rain as the primary concern. And we'll see some showers and storms linger into the first part of the day tomorrow. Rain chances should be lower tomorrow afternoon and tomorrow evening. But we're warmer tomorrow with highs in the low to mid 80s, and even warmer Sunday with temperatures in the upper 80s. From 25 News, I'm First Alert Chief Meteorologist Brian Walter for WMBD Radio.
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0: Welcome back to the Ramsey Show here in the Fairwinds Credit Union studio. I'm Jade. This is John. We're going to Tiffany in Houston, Texas. Tiffany, how can we help out today?
24: Hi. So me and my husband got married in March. We're a blended family. And about a month ago, we were getting ready on our way to go to the bank to combine bank accounts, combine finances. And my husband mentioned that he would like to, that he has been contributing $150 a month to each of his children for savings. And he would like to do that for all four kids now with our finances combined. And I asked, is this savings for just college or is it for whatever? He said, you know, should they choose to go a trade route, it could be for a down payment for a house later, whatever. And then my question was, you know, well, how long have you been doing this? And he's been doing it for 16 years. And I said, well, you know, that's quite a bit more money than I have saved for my children. Why don't we make it even so that they can, you know, can have the same equal opportunities? And that created a big rift. And we have since not combined finances.
0: Oh.
24: So my question is, what is the right way to go about this? Because it just doesn't settle well with me. Because in my mind, I think, you know, we should see our children as our children. Neither of the other parents are involved. His children's parent, mother, left and ended up accidentally overdosing has when they were 3 and 5. And my children's father has not been in their lives since they were very young.
0: So he's been the only one contributing to this. It's not like grandma said, I'm giving you this money and I'm contributing for these two children. He's just been doing this, right? Okay.
24: Right. And in fact, he didn't realize he could have been getting death benefits for them. And when we were dating, I said, hey, you know, you could actually get this. And I got him signed up for it. And so now he is getting that income for them. He just didn't realize he could get it. And so it's really.

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3: Saudi President Trump speaks to the media outside of Marine One upon returning to the White House from China and talks with leader Xi Jinping.
4: We did great trade deals, we have great relationships, and a lot of things have happened and you'll be hearing about them, but that was a tremendous success.
3: The White House describing the meeting as good, saying that ways to enhance economic cooperation were a key topic of the talks. Colorado's governor has announced a series of pardons and commutations, including former county clerk Tina Peters, who supported President Trump in 2020.
5: A judge sentenced her to 9 years in prison. This year, a Colorado appeals court ordered her to be resentenced, finding the judge who initially sentenced her incorrectly considered her protected speech about the 2020 election in her punishment. In a statement, Governor Jared Polis said the clemency power is a serious responsibility that he doesn't take lightly.
3: That's Fox's Jessica Rosenthal. 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
6: WMBD Radio Local News, I'm TJ Carson. The Peoria Civic Center will look for a new leader. Rick Edgar is leaving his post after 8 years to pursue a new opportunity. His last day is June 20th. Assistant General Manager Bo Sutherland will temporarily lead while the search continues. During Edgar's time at the Civic Center, he led the facility through the pandemic shutdown and helped secure more than $47 million in upgrades. Central Illinois cops climbed up today to help Special Olympic athletes reach the top. The cops are seen atop Dunkin' locations as part of the annual Cop on a Rooftop fundraiser. Washington Police Community Resource Officer Jermaine Taylor says the money they raise helps support the athletes' dreams.
7: They work hard. They want to, you know, get medals and things like that, and it takes money to put those events on.
6: Taylor says Washington police have a goal of $5,000 each year. A bill pending in the Illinois General Assembly that seeks to expand access to a federal discount drug program could end up costing Illinois employers millions of dollars a year. Capital News Illinois reports the program, known as 340B, provides discounted drugs to hospitals and clinics that treat large volumes of Medicaid patients. A memo from the Illinois Department of Central Management Services estimates that passing the bill would raise costs on employer-based health insurance plans in Illinois by $89 million a year. That includes $12.4 million in additional costs for the State of Illinois Group Insurance Program. Supporters of the bill say it would benefit community health care centers and rural hospitals. More news in 30 minutes or as it breaks, and always at WMBDRadio.com.
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10: The 25 News First Alert forecast calls for chances for showers and storms returning late tonight into tomorrow morning. An isolated strong or severe storm can't be ruled out, with some gusty winds and heavy rain as the primary concern. And we'll see some showers and storms linger into the first part of the day tomorrow. Rain chances should be lower tomorrow afternoon and tomorrow evening, but we're warmer tomorrow with highs in the low to mid 80s, and even warmer Sunday with temperatures in the upper 80s. From 25 News, I'm First Alert Chief Meteorologist Brian Walter for WMBD Radio.
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16: All right, so if you haven't heard, Ask Ramsey is a free AI tool that's built and trained on our proven Ramsey principles. And today we're going to break down the most asked questions that we got from the week. So there were questions around things, John, like retirement savings, budgeting. But interestingly enough, the most asked question is, how do I choose the right investment options? So I know I want to invest. How do I know what to choose? Okay.
17: Can we say this real quick? I want to, like, have some deep compassion for folks thinking about investing right now with all of the insane amount of noise out there. We took a call earlier about a first lien HELOC and somebody feeling like they're losing, they're far behind, or they're missing out on a mortgage hack or whatever. Mm-hmm. And we hear about crypto and this and that and this. Like, if you're confused about investing, just know you're not crazy.
16: Absolutely.
17: Like, the world is trying to make you nuts and then sell you something that is going to, quote unquote, give you the way, right?
16: Yeah, I think you're right, John, and I think that's an even better way to tee this up, because there's a confusing landscape out there. Yeah. You can turn on TikTok and there's somebody in their room in their slippers telling you how to invest.
17: Yeah.
16: You can go on Instagram and you might find somebody like me and John telling you what to do. You can go on Facebook and you might find an old guy. You know, like, you can find, there's information everywhere, and it can be hard to decipher and to know what's good and what actually works. The good news here is we've got 30 years of just proven financial turnaround. What we teach has been going on for so long, and millions of people have done it, and it works. It's what John and I do.
17: I think
16: it's what Dave Ramsey does.
17: To me, the most important, like, I can say, like, hey, I sell this product. Kind of like execs in tech companies can say, look how many millions of our products we've sold. But then when you look at what they do with their kids don't touch those products.
16: Mm-hmm.
17: To me, the biggest sales pitch for what we're about to say, and it's not even a sales pitch because we're not making any money off this, but like, this is what we do in our homes with our money for our family and our kids' futures. This is what Dave does with his money. This is what I do. This is what you do. It's like, this is how we do our money.
16: Mm-hmm.
17: For our families.
16: Well, and I didn't plan on going down this road, but I think it's worth going down. What I can tell you personally, what I find appealing about what we teach, what I found appealing, you know, 15 years ago, when we first started our journey, and what I found appealing enough to come work for Ramsey, is that it should be simple to understand.
17: Right.
16: You should not have to have a degree. You should not have to have somebody explain it to you 90 times. You should not have to rewind the video over and over and over to get it. You should not feel like it's only for the scholars and you're down here and they're up here. If you've ever been in a conversation where you felt that, right? You're talking to people and they're like, oh, let me dumb it down for you. They're trying to make you feel. I hated that.
17: With all my heart. Yeah.
16: I hate that. Money is actually quite simple to understand,
17: right.
16: And it should be. And that's what I like about these principles, is that, okay, I can understand this. This makes sense. And it's easy to understand and it's easy to put into practice. It's not overly complex. And honestly, give me simple all day, John. So that main question, how do I choose the right investment options, right? I opened up my 401k. I'm staring at the Roth IRA right here, and there's a gazillion things I can choose from to invest my money. How do I do it? And so what we teach here is very simple. Again, we want you to spread your investments. We like diversification. We want you to put 25% into four different categories. So if I have, I'm just going to use the simplest terms. If I have $100, I'm going to put 25 in this account, 25 in this one, 25 in this one, and 25 in this one. And there's four types that we teach. The first is growth and income funds. You might hear these referred to as like mega cap or large cap funds. They're very predictable. These are giant companies that have been around forever. They generally pay dividends. They're extremely stable. This is kind of just like the Buick. Like, it's on the road. It ain't moving. It's your big body. That's what we like. All right. From there, the next fund is a growth fund. You would usually hear this referred to as maybe a mid-cap or a large-cap fund. And these companies are growing a little bit faster than average. They're still big. They're still dependable, but they're growing at a faster rate. Okay. After that, the third account is an aggressive growth fund. These might be called small cap funds. A lot of times these are tech funds or things like that. These have a little bit of a higher risk, but they have a high growth potential. We're looking at it and we're going, oh, this could really, really be something one day. And so you're investing there. Again, a little bit more aggressive, not quite as laid back, right? This is like a fast car. This is a little bit more like a Porsche, is what I would say.
17: You're going to have a lot more fun on the ride.
16: Yep.
17: And you can die quicker if it wrecks.
16: That's right. And then we go to the international fund, global. These are foreign companies, global funds. And that way you're going outside of the U.S. market, right? Because if things are shaky here, they might be pretty good in the global market as a whole. And so it's a way to balance out all these funds. So if we were going to make that a vehicle, maybe that's like Emirates. We're flying to Dubai, all right? So it's an aircraft. We can go everywhere in that. So that's the way we look at it for retirement investing. There's no set term. You need to stay invested for the long haul. So once you park your money in these places, assume that it's going to stay there until you're ready to draw it out in retirement. It's a long-term play, okay? Key principles that we teach, and this is the same thing you're going to get if you ask AI and ask Ramsey, they're going to say, don't try to time the market. Right? That's not how we teach here. We say, do it every month. Invest that 15%. It's like clockwork. It doesn't stop if the market goes up, and it doesn't stop if the market goes down.
17: And I'll just say, I've tried it before. I've been wrong every time.
16: You've tried what? Timing the market?
17: Yeah. You know what? I think there's going to be a recession, so I'm going to not put in my investment. I'm going to put in later in the year. I've been wrong every time.
16: Yeah.
17: And I live in this stuff. Live in it, and I was wrong.
16: Yeah, I truly think the best way to do it is just like that dollar cost averaging every single month, guys.
17: Set it and forget it.
16: Just set it and forget it. Let it come out of your account automatically. Avoid target date funds. They shift really heavily into bonds as you age, and those just aren't making the returns that we want you to make. Bonds are never the answer. That's something that we would tell you. You need to be beating inflation with your investments. And so that's one of the reasons. Okay. So Ask Ramsey can help you take the next step when it comes to investing. And that's based on your specific situation. Ask your question today at RamseySolutions.com, or you can just click the link in the description if you're listening on podcast or YouTube. John, did we cover it?
17: I think we got it.
16: All righty then. Let's go to Madison, who's in Indianapolis, Indiana. Madison, how can John and I interest you today?
18: Hi, thank you guys so much for taking my call. So essentially, I did not have dreams growing up of being a stay-at-home mom. Now I, flash forward, have been in a situation where I had my son, went back at when he was 4 months old to get my master's degree. So I did research for 2 years, didn't make good money as a grad student like all others. And that put my husband and I in a time of like great financial stress. Money was very tight. I graduated in August of 25. And I was not able to find a job despite my best efforts. I had our second child, a daughter, in October. So I was home from the period of about August until January of this year. I went back to work. But I have realized how much I really do have a desire to stay home, but we didn't have enough margin in our budget. Mm. So since I started back in January, we also got a really nice tax return. So we were actually already able to pay off my vehicle. We had about $10,000 left on it, and we paid it off actually last Friday.
16: Great.
18: So that was very exciting, but we are still $62,000 in debt.
16: Okay.
18: That's about $30,000 in student loans between the two of us. $5,000 in credit cards, $2,000 on another credit card. Actually, we just made a payment yesterday, so that's about $1,500.
16: Okay.
18: On another credit card, we had to use to
19: a no in, and both the credit cards are no interest currently.
16: Okay, good, good.
19: And then my husband has a car loan as well, which is about $24,000.
16: Okay.
19: The only other piece of the finances before I get to like the question is, we currently own our house. When we strip away our wants from our needs, it is good for our family. We hope to have, Lord willing, 3 or 4 children.
16: Okay.
19: It's a 3-bedroom house.
16: Well, but Madison, we're coming up to a break that we need to take. I'm going to hold you over because I want to make sure John and I can help you get the answer that you need to your question. So if you'll hold on the line just a little bit longer, we'll get right back to you after these messages.
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4: The big guy is back from China. I'm Tom Rigotti, Fox News. President Trump back in the U.S. following his high-stakes meeting with Chinese President Xi Jinping in Beijing. The president was interviewed by Fox's Brett Baer on Special Report in China and says it's time to do something about communist Cuba.
5: I've been hearing about Cuba since I'm a little boy. They've been saying, what's going on with Cuba? And I think we'll be turning it. Marco's been very effective, and the whole group has been very effective. It's, I think they're going to have to come to us. It's a failed nation.
4: Cuba's in the midst of an energy crisis thanks to a blockade of the island by the U.S. Navy. The standstill in the Strait of Hormuz continues after President Trump's return from China. Fox has confirmed Iran's Karg Island, responsible for the majority of Iran's oil, is at 85% capacity. Fox Business Network's Ashley Webster's in Tel Aviv.
6: There's no doubt that Iran is running out of options other than cutting production, and that's something that Tehran does not want to do. Oil is their economic lifeblood. At the same time, the U.S. Navy continuing its blockade of any shipping coming in or out of Iranian ports. President Trump was asked by reporters, is China committed to putting pressure on Iran to open up that very vital waterway? Here's his response.
7: You don't need that.
6: In the meantime, the clashes in this waterway continue. Reports say a vessel operating as a floating armory in the Gulf of Oman has been seized by Iran. The ship is used, by the way, to store weapons for security firms who protect ships at sea.
4: This comes as an Indian flagged ship was sunk off the coast of Oman, though the crew survived. Iran's foreign minister claims the strait is open to ships except those at war with Iran. The Supreme Court rejecting Virginia's bid to restore a congressional map that would have given Democrats a chance to pick up four seats in the closely divided House. 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
8: WMBD Radio Local News. I'm TJ Carson. There's a new top cop in Peoria.
9: The duties of the office.
10: The duties of the office.
9: Of police chief.
10: Of police chief.
9: Of the city of Peoria, Illinois.
10: Of the city of Peoria, Illinois.
9: According to the best of my ability.
10: According to the best of my ability.
9: All right, congratulations.
8: Brad Dixon was officially sworn in as chief of police this afternoon. Dixon takes over the role from the retiring Eric Echevarria and gave him plenty of credit.
11: I've learned so much under his leadership these last 5 years. I will miss the great times and the laughs we've had together. I will never forget the tough times. Our friendship is forever. Thank you, Chief.
8: Dixon is a Richwoods High School graduate and 25-year veteran of the Peoria Police Department. The Peoria Civic Center will look for a new leader. Rick Edgar is leaving his post after 8 years to pursue a new opportunity. His last day is June 20th. Assistant General Manager Bo Sutherland will temporarily lead while the search continues. During Edgar's time at the Civic Center, he led the facility through the pandemic shutdown and helped secure more than $47 million in upgrades. The Illinois Department of Transportation is hoping to attract recent engineering graduates by covering their student loans. Capital News Illinois reports IDOT announced this week it will repay up to $60,000 for up to 50 eligible employees over 4 years. The money would be paid as bonuses and as part of Governor J.B. Pritzker's Rebuild Illinois initiative. The state has had a need for engineers for an increasing number of state and federal projects. More news in 30 minutes or as it breaks, and always at WMBDRadio.com.
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7: The 25 News First Alert forecast calls for chances for showers and storms returning late tonight into tomorrow morning. An isolated strong or severe storm can't be ruled out, with some gusty winds and heavy rain as the primary concern. And we'll see some showers and storms linger into the first part of the day tomorrow. Rain chances should be lower tomorrow afternoon and tomorrow evening. But we're warmer tomorrow with highs in the low to mid 80s, and even warmer Sunday with temperatures in the upper 80s. From 25 News, I'm First Alert Chief Meteorologist Brian Walter for WMBD Radio.
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21: What do you see of repeating the bombing? You did it for 38 days.
22: No, we did.
21: And you did not get the political changes in Iran.
22: No, I had a total military victory. And not the fake news, guys like you, right? Incorrectly. You're a fake guy. Guys like you write about it correctly. We had a total military victory. We knocked out their entire Navy. We knocked out their entire Air Force. We knocked out all of their anti-aircraft weaponry. We knocked out all of their radar. We knocked out all of their leaders, number one. And then we knocked out all of their leaders in the second division. And we knocked out numerous of their leaders in the third division. And they're very confused. We've had a total victory, except by people like you that don't write the truth. You know, you should write. I actually think it's sort of treasonous what you write, but you and the
23: President Xi, a couple of years ago when President Biden met him in San Francisco, he was asked if he thought President Xi was a dictator. Do you think President Xi is a dictator?
22: No, but I think that President Biden was an incompetent president. He gave us the Iran nuclear deal, which allowed Iran to have a nuclear weapon within a matter of years from the time they said I terminated it. If I didn't terminate that, Iran would have a nuclear weapon that they would have used it within probably 2 years ago, 3 years ago. If I didn't go in with the B-2 bombers 9 months ago, Iran would have a nuclear weapon and nobody would be able to talk to them. By the way, they would have used it already.
23: But do you think President Xi is a dictator or not?
22: I don't think about it.
23: Right.
22: He's the ruler. He's the president of China. I don't think about it.
23: I said they would have had
22: you deal with what you have. I respect him. He's very smart. He loves his country. I respect him. Whether he's a dictator, that's beautiful.
24: Do you think President Xi and China
0: have the ability to influence the Iranians, considering they are one of their biggest
1: customers?
0: Yeah,
1: probably, but look, he's not coming in with guns, he's not coming in with rifles, they're not coming in shooting. You know, somebody said he's been very good. They get a lot of their oil, 40% of their oil from that location. So what has happened, and one thing I think that we're going to make a deal on, they've agreed they want to buy oil from the United States. They're going to go to Texas. We're going to start sending Chinese ships to Texas and to Louisiana and to Alaska. And I think that was another thing that was agreed to. That's a big thing.
0: What about liquefied natural gas?
1: It's not that much longer.
0: Gas too?
1: Yeah, everything. Energy.
3: So the details from the meeting that he's had with Xi Jinping in China are starting to emerge. We're going to talk to Stephen Yates coming up at the bottom of this hour about that. And the issue of trades and tariffs, all of that was apparently discussed. He seems like he's pretty confident about how it went. So the media was trying to do its best to make it seem like Trump was in the beta position going over there, and there was much made of the multipolarity comment, which was what the Greek reference was that Xi Jinping made right at the beginning, which we talked about in detail yesterday. But apparently, they did discuss a little bit. Apparently, they discussed Taiwan and the expectations. But, what comes from that, it all remains to be seen. So we're still getting some details on that. They did talk about Taiwan real quick. They did talk about Taiwan, but POTUS said that he made no concessions, no promises. Listen to this.
23: Would the U.S. defend Taiwan if it came to it?
5: I don't want to say. I'm not going to say that. There's only one person that knows that. You know who it is? Me. I'm the only person. That question was asked to me today by President Xi. I said, I don't talk about that.
23: He asked you today.
5: He asked you if you would send troops. If you would,
1: he asked me if I'd defend them. I said, I don't talk about that.
23: You told him that.
5: I don't talk about
23: that. Talk to him?
3: He's like, I'm not going to talk about that. He wasn't going to get boxed into anything with Xi Jinping. And I think that that's smart. So all in all, I don't see there to be a negative here, Kane. I don't see really a negative at all. And it seems, they were able to get some pretty good deals. And which we're going to, like I said, we're going to dive into that coming up with Stephen Yates. We're going to dive into all of that with him. But the details of it, as it pertains to not just more than just Taiwan, the tariffs, the fentanyl, they did discuss the fentanyl. Here's a really fun thing, though, and I can't remember if I made mention of this. Did I talk about the Rubio thing, him traveling there and what they had to do? Because remember, he was sanctioned. Rubio was sanctioned. I can't remember if I
24: think
3: brought
24: we did
3: that
24: talk
3: up
24: about
3: yesterday.
24: It on the air. I think you may have brushed by it in a broader conversation, but I don't think you actually, drilled into it.
3: Okay, so let me touch on that. So remember

0: another piece I read, multi-agency teams at state, including the FBI bomb squad and local explosive units, safely retrieved and detonated at off-site with no injuries, damage, or water contamination. Now, one of the directors for the team said that it was a, quote, unprecedented threat, and that they averted it with routine vigilance. And now there's an investigation with no suspects identified yet. Now, it was literally submerged at the bottom of a dam that holds the entire resource of drinking water for Mobile, Alabama. So, to put it in another way, someone literally put an IED at the base of a dam, and it barely made national news in the drinking water supply. Is that not an insane story? Did you, anybody out there in Radio Land, hear this? I read this morning.
1: I sent it to you yesterday.
0: This was crazy. How is this? I mean, this is terrorism. Clearly, right? How would this not be terrorism? I mean, I was thinking of all of the different ways. Could it have floated downstream? And I'm trying not to be precious about this, but I don't see that happening. So they had a total emergency response. They, you know, thankfully nobody was harmed, but it was put in the drinking water. It was like it was going to blow up the dam. And I mean, it's right by it. There's pictures of them retrieving it. So I'm really curious about this. The dam was built in 1952, 17 billion gallons of water. And the agency owns all the acres of land surrounding the reservoir as a buffer against any kind of development and to protect it. This seems like this should be a much bigger story than it is. Although, obviously it can explode underwater, but could it take out a dam? I am made of questions right now, made of questions. So coming up, we've got Islamism. Oh boy, do I have some updates for you on that. Also, Stephen Yates joins us because Trump rejected, and this is such a blow for the woke Reich, he rejected the push that Xi Jinping was offering about the multipolarity angle. This was a war of psychology and words just as much as anything else. So we're going to talk to Stephen Yates about all of that to break that down because it's really fascinating stuff. So as we move, our partners that help bring you the program, who do we have? Because I...
1: Noble Gold.
0: Oh, that's right. 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
13: And now, all of the news you would probably miss. It's time for Dana's Quick Five.
0: So Paul McCartney says that taking photos with fans makes him feel like a performing monkey. He tells people to put your phones away. Well, I get it, but it's also kind of goes along with it. Although it was interesting what he said. He was like, we used to love fame. Now celebrities, he's like, they don't want to be seen in public, etc. He says it's weird, which I don't think he's necessarily wrong. Apparently, this is about transparency. So Spencer Pratt, if he wins the mayoral race, he may also film a reality show with it. And I think that's totally Los Angeles. It's the most Los Angeles thing I think I've ever heard of. So he says that if he's elected, he actually might do a reality show about the first family of L.A. I just think that his trajectory has been amazing. And he came out with another ad. I don't know if you saw it, but it was the I'm pulling this up. It was the Lego ad. It was so good, so incredibly good. I don't know who's doing his ads, but they know what they're doing. It's fantastic. James Bond auditions have officially started, and apparently the lady who was the casting agent in Game of Thrones is, I think she did a good job. She's now cast to find the next 007. And I don't know, I got some ideas as to who it could be, and I got some ideas as to who I don't want to see in it. So we're going to see who comes through the auditions, but there's a lot of good choices out there, that's for sure. Stephen Yates on Trump in China next. If I ever get out of here. Have you heard of Native Path Collagen and its amazing uses for bone support? 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
15: Fox News, I'm Chris DeMayo. President Trump back stateside after his visit to China.
16: I have a very good relationship with President Xi and with China. And it sounds like something that doesn't mean anything, but it's everything in deal making and problems we've solved. The two of us have solved a lot of problems between that somebody else would have maybe done very badly with.
15: The president on Fox's special report with Brett Baer. The president, meantime, said China's President Xi offered help to ending the war with Iran.
16: He agrees with me that he wants to see it end. He'd like to see it end. He would like to help. If he wants help, that's great. But we don't need help. And you know the problem with help? When somebody helps you, they always want something on the other side.
15: The president says she told him China won't give any military help to Iran. 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
17: WMBD Radio Local News, I'm TJ Carson. The Peoria Civic Center will look for a new leader. Rick Edgar is leaving his post after 8 years to pursue a new opportunity. His last day is June 20th. Assistant General Manager Bo Sutherland will temporarily lead while the search continues. During Edgar's time at the Civic Center, he led the facility through the pandemic shutdown and helped secure more than $47 million in upgrades. Central Illinois cops climbed up today to help Special Olympic athletes reach the top. The cops are seen atop Dunkin' locations as part of the annual Cop on a Rooftop fundraiser. Washington Police Community Resource Officer Jermaine Taylor says the money they raise helps support the athletes' dreams.
18: They work hard. They want to, you know, get medals and things like that, and it takes money to put those events on.
17: Taylor says Washington police have a goal of $5,000 each year. A bill pending in the Illinois General Assembly that seeks to expand access to a federal discount drug program could end up costing Illinois employers millions of dollars a year. Capital News Illinois reports the program, known as 340B, provides discounted drugs to hospitals and clinics that treat large volumes of Medicaid patients. A memo from the Illinois Department of Central Management Services estimates that passing the bill would raise costs on employer-based health insurance plans in Illinois by $89 million a year. That includes $12.4 million in additional costs for the State of Illinois Group Insurance Program. Supporters of the bill say it would benefit community health care centers and rural hospitals. More news in 30 minutes or as it breaks, and always at WMBDRadio.com.
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21: The 25 News First Alert forecast calls for chances for showers and storms returning late tonight into tomorrow morning. An isolated strong or severe storm can't be ruled out, with some gusty winds and heavy rain as the primary concern. And we'll see some showers and storms linger into the first part of the day tomorrow. Rain chances should be lower tomorrow afternoon and tomorrow evening. But we're warmer tomorrow with highs in the low to mid 80s, and even warmer Sunday with temperatures in the upper 80s. From 25 News, I'm First Alert Chief Meteorologist Brian Walter for WMBD Radio.
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0: Welcome back to the program, and in a very special Friday appearance for the show, the man in demand, Mr. Stephen Yates, who is a foreign policy expert, and he is the senior research fellow at the Heritage Foundation as well, and he's also an expert on China. This is his wheelhouse, and he has been watching this trip that the president has undertaken, and he's here to give his analysis and offer whether or not he thinks that it was a success. So, Mr. Yates, so good to see you. Thank you for joining us on a Friday. So, just start from the most basic question. Was this a successful trip for the president?
25: Well, Dana, that all depends on what you thought you wanted to get out of it. And my point of view is this was a maintenance visit. There's a lot of talk by no less than the president and others that there might be some big strategic things that would come out of this, some big deals, always the biggest and best deals.
0: Right.
25: But I saw this as more of a maintenance visit. It's been a bit since the president had really, since he'd gone to China. That was 2017, which seems like a lifetime ago. And certainly a lot has happened in the United States and with President Trump. So going there after having done some really big strategic things around other parts of the world, I think increased his hand, and it was kind of the right time to drop in on what he calls his good friend, Xi Jinping, and the great relationship that they have, and to talk about maybe expanding American access into the China market, talking a little bit about the good things that could be done together as opposed to the risky things that are happening otherwise. This is a little bit resonant to the stuff that I was sold earlier in my career and that has been a part of U.S.-China relations. But I support the president in giving it the college try. So if your objective was, I'm going to go not really make any major concessions on advanced chips, I'm not going to erode our position on Taiwan, I'm going to push for greater opening of the China market, and I'm going to flex that the CEOs I bring with me have a market cap value that's roughly equivalent to your entire GDP, then I'm for the America maxing of that effect.
0: America maxing, there you go. I love that. There was a weird moment, too, in the very beginning. For those just joining us, we're talking to Stephen Yates, experts on all things China, where they were walking into, I find it ironically named, the Great Hall of the People there in Tiananmen Square. It's very ironically named. And they go in there, and it's because I feel like even subtle gestures are kind of a power play. And I know that their sort of diplomacy, from what I understand, is we're going to gut you with our words, and then we're going to smile, and we're going to try to make you think that it's actually okay. Because he goes in there at one point, and he's talking about the Thucydides trap, Athens and Sparta. Now, when I heard him say that, the first thing I thought of was, oh gosh, this is that whole Alexander Dugin multipolarity argument that proposes that both Russia and China are rising powers in their own right within their own sphere, and the United States is no longer the dominant power in the United States. His comment obviously was playing into that, and Trump seemed to at first sort of kind of gloss over it. What was your take of that moment?
25: Well, the Peloponnesian Wars are a very, very important part of Western civilization, and there have been discourses about it. I would encourage people to actually read true knowledgeable scholars on that, like Victor Davis Hanson, mm-hmm. and not go to the dotards in Ivy League schools for their, I think, commie claptrap about what the Thucydides trap is, which essentially is sort of it's all determinism, and we are a dying empire, China is a rising power, and inevitably there'll be a clash, and we probably are going to lose, and maybe we should start making a deal with the rising power. This is commie claptrap doomerism. Shame on anyone who echoes this. And that's why, of course, I wouldn't pay anyone to go to those schools. And people shouldn't even read those books. But it's pretty big tell when your big book is repeated by the commie in chief in welcoming the leader of the free world to his country. But essentially, President Trump, in fact, outside of words, the fact, he has flipped the script. America is not an empire, never has been an empire. It's been an empire maybe of ideas and opportunity. We certainly flex and have real power. We're doing that now. Sensible people can see it. But we're not a dying empire. And China isn't actually a rising power either. It sort of has peaked, and it's having trouble at this point. Its technology that it sold to Iran got smoked quickly. It is not able to influence events in its far abroad. And when it projects power, it's more by threat than reality. We shouldn't be overly hubristic. We've talked about this multiple times. But at the same time, I don't understand why the president sort of pauses Trump being Trump and just come in and sort of like he did when he went to NATO and he just elbowed everybody out of the way and he was the big dog in the middle of the picture and everyone had to move and accommodate. That's where America is right now. And I would like him to flex a little bit on that. And he did to a degree. But there's a degree of this is my friend and we're going to find ways to work together and we've got these great opportunities. That's the part that gives me the opposite of the good feels.
0: That's interesting because he seemed to kind of gloss over it. He was very impressed when they went. I was watching video and listening to the interpreter because he went and gave him a tour of the garden and apparently invited him to, you know, one of the properties that not a lot of dignitaries. And it was funny because Trump standing there in the garden, he's like double checking. Now, how many people do you bring here again? Oh, it's rare.
25: You're
0: for
25: exactly
0: me to
25: right
0: bring
25: about that.
0: Yeah, that's a bit. I mean, that was that apparently impressed him.
25: Yeah, so that was Xi Jinping walking through this what formerly Imperial Garden, that, you know, the communists conducted a revolution against all the old things, especially imperialism and feudalism and the past dynasties. So, of course, they would now be bragging about all of those same things. And Xi Jinping, sort of like the Lorax, I'm here for the trees, is going and touching each of these. Oh, this one is 200 years old, and this one is 150 years old. That one over there is 400 years old. Well, you know, America's about to celebrate its 250th birthday, but you know what? We got trees out there that are older than that, too. What are you trying to tell me, Bubba? Because the trees have been here, but the Communist Party took over China in 1949. So let's talk about what are we doing for business. But the president was courteous to his host. His host was trying to show him some of the old stuff that hadn't been chopped down. But it was pomp and circumstance. I think the president tried to work the substance of the agenda. And I you know, there's just a lot of gaps that need to be filled in about what was really transacted. I don't fault him for it necessarily, because in the conventional approach, we would have had the worker bees, the soulless bureaucrats, having done fact sheets and joint statements and all of that, and they would be talking about the much vaunted progress, and those are basically sort of air going into the wind, and they'd come back for the next meeting with the same fact sheets and the same joint statements. So I don't fault the president on this. He's taken a different approach, but it leaves us wondering exactly how many deals. Maybe 200 aircraft for Boeing. That's cool. Those are real planes. That's real jobs. But is Meta going to operate inside China now that the Meta leadership went? I doubt it, but that would be cool if it did, I guess. Are they going to buy more ag products? I love farmers. I want them to sell and feed the world. That's good stuff. When? How much? Did they commit to this before and didn't do it? What's different now?
0: Ooh, good point. Very good point. Speaking of some of the people that were with them, Marco Rubio. This might be the dumbest question I ask. He already knows what's happening. Look at his face. He's already smirking. So Rubio's been sanctioned twice by China. And instead of just ignoring it or lifting the sanctions, they go through this whole this pageantry of changing his name, changing letters in his name to basically make it Marco Liu, so he can get around being sanctioned and barred from entry in China. What was that about? That sounds like just ignore it then. Why did they have to go through this whole process? Kane says it's because everything is so digitized that they have to.
25: Well, you know, the funny and not so funny thing is that there's such a heavily surveilled state that has facial recognition and biometrics and all that other stuff going on, that in a way it's just makes the farce even crazier to play a game with the name when they for sure have 100% ID on every single human, unlike America, say, during the Biden administration, because they are gathering all this other stuff that's not just someone's name. But it just shows with the Europeans get together and have meetings and conferences about statements, the Chinese probably had endless meetings about, oh no, we have these sanctions, this would be illegal. How can we let him in? And then the way they put the camel through the eye of the needle is, we're just going to change one of the Chinese characters. It's not like anything changed about Rubio. It's still Rubio in English, but in the Chinese formulation, we'll change one character. Cool beans. He's not sanctioned. So, okay, great. So what if we say it's not Jimmy Lai, it's Jimmy Lau? Is he free now? What if it's Ezra Joe instead of Ezra Jean? Is he a free pastor now? Let's play this game. Let's go ahead and do that.
0: Wow, that is such a great point, too. I mean, it was very so it was them trying to save face so that they didn't look like they were, because that would have been viewed as a big loss for them if they would have had to remove sanctions, right?
25: Yes. They shouldn't play around with this stuff, too. They don't want us doing it to them. But yes, this in their way saves face. But really, I ask you and the dear people out there watching and listening to us, did it really save them face? I mean, this meme writes itself over and over. Marco Rubio now has another job and another identity. And so it just goes into the constellation of the legend that is the meme world of Rubio this time around.
0: Yeah, Marco Liu. I mean, if he does not use that, if he ever runs for office again and he does not use that as campaign material, I don't know. I wanted to ask you, too, about Taiwan. We're talking with our good friend Stephen Yates, and you can find him on X at Steve Yates with the Heritage Foundation, expert on all things China. The soundbite that, and we played it in our first segment, because Trump was asked if he had talked to Xi Jinping about Taiwan. And he had said, well, I'm not going to talk about that. I'm not going to get into that right now. What was that conversation like? Because I know Xi Jinping brought it up, but I'm very curious as to what, how did POTUS manage this?
25: Well, I think that might have been the more interesting storyline through this couple of days. There's the Iran part. I think there's a little bit of interest there, but less so. But the foreign ministry of China decided to give a full-throated, full fangs and smile statement about Taiwan being a potential flashpoint and America better not mess it up or there'd be conflict and consequences. Now, in my adult life, every meeting with China has had a bit of this. And so it wasn't quite the hair on fire exercise that some of the lesser bulbs on cable television trying to commentate about this were saying. This is not new. This is just sort of rewrapped Christmas gift that's been given for the last generation. At the same time, it's pretty rude for the foreign ministry to do that right at the front end of your distinguished guest arriving. We don't do that to them. But we also don't rough up their press corps when they come to the United States to cover things. And the Chinese security and press did that to the Americans this time. So there's a little bit of burps and tickles along the way that made clear China's not the same. But on this Taiwan thing, substantively, what the Chinese are saying is you back off of supporting Taiwan, maybe specifically with arms sales to Taiwan. And then, yeah, maybe we'll help with Iran and these other deals will move forward. And we have this new era of cooperation. President Trump in his meetings allegedly just sort of listened and either restated American approach, according to Secretary Rubio, and moved on to the next topic. However, when he was interviewed by Brett Baer, he then started to indicate, well, I haven't decided whether I'm moving forward with the arms sale a package to Taiwan, and I really don't want anyone declaring independence, and I'm not sending anyone 9,500 miles to fight just because someone wants to declare independence. That somewhat undid the good that was, yeah, I'm not taking your bait, and we're just going to stand pat. So far, policy hasn't changed, but as usual, the words are out there in the ether, and the Chinese will make use of
0: it. That's true. I have to go back to what you just said about, so the Secret Service agent was kept out of official events. American journalists were prevented from joining the presidential motorcade, and a staffer got trampled by Chinese reporters. That sounds like a BLM protest, not a reception for the American president. I just want to make Stephen Yates a GIF right now, because this, I mean, you can read, you don't even need to hear him. You can just look at his reaction and you get the whole synopsis right there. So this is last thing. How serious was this little clash?
25: Well, I've lived through some of these before. The Chinese security is the least diplomatic and professional of the international security folks. And you can imagine they come from all walks of life from all the different countries. I remember a time during the Bush administration when a distinguished guest from China was staying in the Blair House. And as we were getting people in to prepare for said meeting, there was a knockdown, drag-out fight between the Chinese security forces and our Secret Service. Now, I know the Secret Service of 2026 is not seen the same way it was back in the early 2000s. But in general, having seen these guys that protect the White House, I am not a small guy. I'm not the biggest guy. I wouldn't pick a fight with any of these dudes. So I don't know what was in the Cheetos of these guys from the Chinese security forces, but any given day, these are not the ones I want to grapple with. But they did, and so you got a taste of that a little bit more for the journalists and others fighting together the motorcade. Peter Doocy got left behind to ride solo in one of the buses. It's kind of, there's all kinds of stories like this. All I can say is at least it wasn't in Afghanistan. To get into a motorcade in Afghanistan. I thought I was going to miss the meeting because there was no handle on the inside of the car that I got into, the very last car of the motorcade. I thought, I think I'm dead. I'm in a Russian white car at the end of the motorcade, and I have no way to get out of the car, and this dude doesn't speak a lick of English. This is it. So there's all kinds of wild stuff in these motorcades and security interactions that most of the world never sees, and even Crazy Yates lived some of it a long time ago.
0: Crazy Yates, new nickname. It's been immediately formed. Stephen Crazy AIDS. Always so good to have you, my friend. We so appreciate your insight. Thank you so much for joining us this Friday. I hope you have a great weekend. God bless.
25: Thank you, Dana. Take good care.
0: Of course. That needs to be his Twitter handle, Crazy AIDS. This is the best ever. That is, I'm jealous. I'm so jealous. We got a lot more on the way, folks, as we roll towards the conclusion of this first hour. And our partners, of course, we can't do it without the good people over at Preborn. 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
0: I totally robbed you guys blind last segment, but it was very informative. So we don't have Days of These United States today because your hostess wouldn't shut up. That's all right. It's what we do. So coming up next hour, AG Ken Paxton is going to be joining us. Texans owe him a big, big giant thank you because he saved them with taxes. We're going to talk about that. We're also going to get into some Islamism. In L.A., the one chick who's running for mayor wants to ban barbecuing.
11: What?
0: We're going to have fights. We got some two-way stuff. Virginia, of course, as you know. Don't go anywhere or we'll find you and we'll force you to watch.
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17: Back home, I'm Chris DeMeo, Fox News. President Trump weighs in on his summit in Beijing with Chinese leader Xi Jinping. They held talks on Iran, tariffs, Taiwan, and AI.
16: President Xi was very surprised at how well we've done with AI. Because they thought, you know, when it started, they took this gigantic lead. And we now have caught, we are substantially ahead of them in AI.
28: The goal of President Trump when going to China is to show that direct engagement is possible without having to give up any strategic leverage in the process. The president says that happened and that also he is returning home with his pockets full, that alongside those top business leaders that he took this trip with, preliminary economic commitments have been made.
29: So we had a great stay. It was an amazing period of time. President Xi's an incredible guy. Got along, made a lot of great trade deals, including over 200 planes from Boeing.
28: To the president, they're talking about the agreement he says China has made to buy about 450 GE aerospace engines.
17: That's Fox's Alexandria Hoff. Could the White House seek justice for Cuba's Raul Castro? Fox's Evan Brown has more.
11: The U.S. Justice Department will seek an indictment against former Cuban President Raul Castro. The move comes as the U.S. has blocked oil shipments to the communist island, known for brutal oppression of political opposition and for aligning itself with enemies of the U.S. going back to the Soviet Union. Fox News has confirmed an indictment against the 94-year-old Castro would likely focus on his alleged role in the shootdown of four humanitarian airplanes in 1996. Castro was defense minister then. He's the younger brother of the late Fidel Castro and succeeded him as president. He's been retired and non-public since 2021. In Miami, Evan Brown, Fox News.
17: 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WMBD Radio Local News. I'm TJ Carson. There's a new top cop in Peoria.
14: The duties of the office.
15: The duties of the office.
14: Of police chief.
15: Of police chief.
14: Of the city of Peoria, Illinois.
15: Of the city of Peoria, Illinois.
14: According to the best of my ability.
15: According to the best of my ability.
14: All right, congratulations.
17: Brad Dixon was officially sworn in as chief of police this afternoon. Dixon takes over the role from the retiring Eric Echevarria and gave him plenty of credit.
18: I've learned so much under his leadership these last 5 years. I will miss the great times and the laughs we've had together. I will never forget the tough times. Our friendship is forever. Thank you, Chief.
17: Dixon is a Richwoods High School graduate and 25-year veteran of the Peoria Police Department. The Peoria Civic Center will look for a new leader. Rick Edgar is leaving his post after 8 years to pursue a new opportunity. His last day is June 20th. Assistant General Manager Bo Sutherland will temporarily lead while the search continues. During Edgar's time at the Civic Center, he led the facility through the pandemic shutdown and helped secure more than $47 million in upgrades. The Illinois Department of Transportation is hoping to attract recent engineering graduates by covering their student loans. Capital News Illinois reports IDOT announced this week it will repay up to $60,000 for up to 50 eligible employees over 4 years. The money would be paid as bonuses and as part of Governor J.B. Pritzker's Rebuild Illinois initiative. The state has had a need for engineers for an increasing number of state and federal projects. More news in 30 minutes or as it breaks, and always at WMBDRadio.com.
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20: The 25 News First Alert forecast calls for chances for showers and storms returning late tonight into tomorrow morning. An isolated strong or severe storm can't be ruled out, with some gusty winds and heavy rain as the primary concern. And we'll see some showers and storms linger into the first part of the day tomorrow. Rain chances should be lower tomorrow afternoon and tomorrow evening. But we're warmer tomorrow with highs in the low to mid 80s, and even warmer Sunday with temperatures in the upper 80s. From 25 News, I'm First Alert Chief Meteorologist Brian Walter for WMBD Radio.
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0: There's no way we did anything like that. Today's parents are a bunch of pansies. This is what I'm telling you. 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And it can't just be legacy press, because there's a whole new legacy press that's developing.
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2: What exactly did President Trump ask President Xi for when it comes to Iran?
3: He didn't ask him for anything. I mean, we're not asking for China's help. We don't need their help.
2: But he raises the issue.
3: We raise the issue to make clear what our position is, and to make it clear so they understand, because I mean, it's logical we would talk about it given how dominant that issue is. Our position is very clear. Iran cannot have a nuclear weapon. And that's what they were, you know, they were on the verge of building a conventional capability where they had so many rockets, so many drones, that you couldn't do anything against them. They would hide behind that conventional shield to do whatever they wanted with their nuclear program in the future. That's why the president chose to act. In response to that, Iran has decided that they're going to take an international waterway and turn it into theirs and charge tolls for it. We're not going to allow that to happen, and that's why there's a blockade. It's a direct result of what they've done.
0: So that's Secretary Marco Liu.
4: That's a DJ name.
0: DJ Marco. Good save.
4: Yeah.
0: DJ Marco Liu, because you know he had to change his name over in China. Welcome back to the program. Dana Lash with you. It's Friday. Half of you are drunk by the pool anyway. I'm kidding. You're hard. You're working hard so you can take care of all the illegal immigrants that are treated as welfare recipients in this country. So good to be with you. Happy Friday. We've got AG Ken Paxton is going to be coming up here a little bit. And I know you're not going to want to miss any of that. Lots of good stuff. Okay, so I feel like there's certain things that I want to revisit, but I mean, there's all kinds of stuff happening, including, let's see, what do I want to get to first? We've got Islamism. So there's been an investigation happening against this Nakba 78 protests that are being held across like 39 different countries today. And apparently what the most is in the United States. There's a number of entities that have been investigating it. And so the Nakba 78 protest, it's Muslim advocacy and anti-Israeli, these organizations that have been, and that's, they're targeting those things. And so this goes back to the Nakba, which is, Arabic for catastrophe. And that was the beginning of, you know, the war that they had in 1948, right? And that's when you had Jewish people expelled from these Arab states and the history of it. So that's what the name is pulled from. So the investigation found that there's this huge network of well-funded, very far left well-funded. I mean, like Marxists, they probably have a shrine to Lenin in their house. And they are well-funded, well-connected, well-organized, and it includes mostly communist groups. That's what people need to realize. I'm going to make a point here about the woke right. One of the reasons I hammer this so much, don't make the mistake of thinking that I'm hammering same side. These people ain't on my side. They're not on your side either. They're straight-up Marxists that are using Marxist tactics, and they're trying to wrap themselves in the veneer of Republicanism. They're trying to wrap themselves in the Constitution, hide behind this facade of false conservatism to try to act as though they're leftist. They're trying to whitewash their leftist ideas to make them more palatable for the wider Republican, the wider right-leaning coalition. That's the whole purpose of this. So it's not fighting with the same side, because these people are leftists. They're not on your side. When I hear people start using identity politics, I immediately think you're on the left. I don't care what you say you are. Know them by their fruits. So this investigation found all of these communist groups, Muslim advocacy, it's pro-Islamist groups, a global network of them. They coordinate all these Nakba 78 protests around the world. That's what they've been doing. That's apparently like kicking off today. And the most of them, though, are in the United States. And here's the thing. This is not a protest against Israeli government. It's not a protest against Israeli policies. It's not a protest against either the right or the left in Israel. The whole purpose of these protests is to challenge literally their right to exist. That's it. That's the whole purpose of it. Do you know that they have an annual revenue? The Coordinated Transnational Protest Network, they have a combined funding footprint of about $1 billion. They have 736 events across 39 countries. Recognize the op, folks. This is the op. Just like, you know, I had a friend say, all of the people like the woke Reich and all that that are buying into this stuff, these are the people, the same damn people who buy into the face masks and 15 days to slow the spread and 6 feet of social distancing. It is the same thing. What they did with that was to prime you for anything. If they can get you to shut yourself up inside of your house, if they can get you to harm your children by making it to where your kids can't have normal adolescence and go out and have these milestones in their lives, if they can take your livelihood by shutting down your business, if they can make it to where your neighbor will snitch on you because they think that you're having family over for Thanksgiving, by God, they'll do anything. This is proof of it. It's an op. So all the people who buy into this stuff, pat your backs and congratulate yourselves because you're just the new COVID masking, 6 feet of social distancing, 15 days to slow the spread, get the clot shot. You just bought into that. So they've been doing this. They're in Chicago, Los Angeles. They have a whole website and they describe it as making the Nakba. And

0: in it. But you are told that if something doesn't sit well with you, your gut feeling, your inner discernment is speaking to you. You are told that you are being a bigot for listening to it. But yet it's not bigoted to come to the United States and to say to hell with American Western jurisprudence and start trying to reestablish a foothold over existing practices and establishments here. That's not assimilation. The idea of America only works when you come over here and you assimilate. It only works when you come here and you adapt. But that's the whole point. By not, they don't want it to work. And that's the op. So I see this stuff. I see this stuff like these NAPCA protests. I'm like, that makes sense. I see what they're doing here. And it's happening and it's going to get more and more. And then you have the woke Reich, who is mad because they're too few in numbers in the coalition or in general. And they are trying to link up with these people. This is the Red-Green Alliance. They're trying to link up with these people to bolster their numbers because it's not about principles for them, as you can see. People like Marjorie Traitor Green. It's not about principles at all for these people. Some are motivated by vengeance. Others, they just hate Jews. Others, they really hate America. But they haven't admitted it to themselves yet. That's the whole thing. Now, coming up, he's fought against all of this stuff, too. A.G. Ken Paxton. We're going to be talking with him. He's running for A.G. Or, sorry, running for Senate. He's A.G. running for Senate. He's in a tight race. But I think he's doing quite well. He's going to be joining us here coming up as we move, because we've got a lot still to get to. It's a packed show today. 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
17: And now, all of the news you would probably miss. 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
0: So a Florida news site shut down because they got busted for having fake AI reporters, stolen content, and even a fake editor-in-chief. The South Florida Standard, they offered local news stories in the Sunshine State covering everything from politics to sports to, you know, whatever. And apparently it was a digital mirage masquerading as local news. The reporters were AI generated. Their content was stolen. And apparently they said it was local journalists working on the site, but they didn't exist. Even apparently the photos were also AI generated, and they had copy and pasted bios. sounds so China, I gotta say.
18: CNN, is that you?
0: Yeah. Let's see. A woman is accused of smuggling extra razor clams in her waders. This is Washington, state of Washington, isn't it? It's state of Washington, isn't it?
18: Yeah.
0: Of course it is. How did I know this? I'm like, this is Washington. That's it. So, Long Beach, Washington, two people are facing criminal charges. They're accused of trying to smuggle extra razor clams in their waders. The limit's 15. Of course, it's someone not here legally. Of course. I had to get around that headline. So, it's not five. It's just two. Kim Paxton next. 250 years ago, Americans declared that we were meant to live free, to work, move, and live on our own terms. 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
23: Fox News. I'm Deborah Valentine. President Trump outside of Marine One upon returning to the White House from China, highlighting the benefits of his state visit to Beijing.
24: We did great trade deals, we have great relationships, and a lot of things have happened, and you'll be hearing about them. But that was a tremendous success. I think it really was a historic moment.
23: The Supreme Court unanimously rules trucking brokers can be held liable for injuries truckers cause other motorists, especially drivers in the U.S. illegally. Harvey Beach, co-founder of the advocacy group American Truckers United, on Fox Business's The Evening Edit, reading a statement from his organization.
25: When any freight broker negligently hires a foreign-owned, illegally operated chameleon carrier, they will be betting the house on every single load.
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26: WMBD Radio Local News, I'm TJ Carson. The Peoria Civic Center will look for a new leader. Rick Edgar is leaving his post after 8 years to pursue a new opportunity. His last day is June 20th. Assistant General Manager Bo Sutherland will temporarily lead while the search continues. During Edgar's time at the Civic Center, he led the facility through the pandemic shutdown and helped secure more than $47 million in upgrades. Central Illinois cops climbed up today to help Special Olympic athletes reach the top. The cops are seen atop Dunkin' locations as part of the annual Cop on a Rooftop fundraiser. Washington Police Community Resource Officer Jermaine Taylor says the money they raise helps support the athletes' dreams.
27: They work hard. They want to, you know, get medals and things like that, and it takes money to put those events on.
26: Taylor says Washington police have a goal of $5,000 each year. A bill pending in the Illinois General Assembly that seeks to expand access to a federal discount drug program could end up costing Illinois employers millions of dollars a year. Capital News Illinois reports the program, known as 340B, provides discounted drugs to hospitals and clinics that treat large volumes of Medicaid patients. A memo from the Illinois Department of Central Management Services estimates that passing the bill would raise costs on employer-based health insurance plans in Illinois by $89 million a year. That includes $12.4 million in additional costs for the State of Illinois Group Insurance Program. Supporters of the bill say it would benefit community health care centers and rural hospitals. More news in 30 minutes or as it breaks, and always at WMBDRadio.com.
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2: The 25 News First Alert forecast calls for chances for showers and storms returning late tonight into tomorrow morning. An isolated strong or severe storm can't be ruled out, with some gusty winds and heavy rain as the primary concern. And we'll see some showers and storms linger into the first part of the day tomorrow. Rain chances should be lower tomorrow afternoon and tomorrow evening. But we're warmer tomorrow with highs in the low to mid 80s, and even warmer Sunday with temperatures in the upper 80s. From 25 News, I'm First Alert Chief Meteorologist Brian Walter for WMBD Radio.
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0: Welcome back to the program. Dana Lash with you. We are at the bottom of the second hour. I had to double think here. Happy Friday to you, getting you set up. So it's been a very busy time here in Texas. You know, we've got primaries, we've got runoffs, we've got all kinds of stuff happening. We have probably, I think, one of the most important Senate races in the nation happening right now. And, you know, obviously, I know you all think that the choice is incredibly obvious in that you either like having your constitutional rights and having people deliver on promises like lowering taxes and fighting for the taxpayer and fighting against Islamism, or you don't. Very simple. Speaking of running for Senate, Attorney General of the Great Republic of Texas, who's a candidate for Senate, Ken Paxton joins us now via video. So, sir, it's so good to have you. I noticed you were trending this morning. I have a million things that I want to talk about, because you've got the Netflix suit. You've got the saving taxpayers. You've got all this. But this was incredibly significant. You announced this today. You made history because you secured a landmark health care fraud settlement that is creating the first in the nation ever detransition clinic. And it's securing a $10 million from Texas Children's Hospital because they got caught transitioning, mutilating kids. That is absolutely huge. You're the first in the nation to do it. Thank you for doing it. Congrats on that. Tell us more. This is huge.
21: Yeah. Yeah. We're really excited. It's a very different thing. It's never been done, as you said, I don't think anywhere in the country. Texas Children's Hospital for years has been trying to transition children. They've had doctors involved in doing both surgery and chemical therapy. It's obviously a violation of Texas law now, but prior to it being a violation, there was also hidden payments through Medicaid. So we also uncovered the Medicaid, what we thought was, you know, fraudulent in hiding what they were actually doing. So we got a settlement for $10 million. They are firing all the doctors involved. They have compliance issues now where they have to disclose if they're hiring anybody and they have to get rid of them, so they can't do this in the future. And then, of course, we get the $10 million settlement, some of which will be used for this clinic for the next 5 years to detransition people. And that cost will be absorbed by Texas Children's Hospital. And so people can come in and not have to pay anything to have this done. So I'm pretty excited about it. It was, I think, a creative solution, and it's significant because it's going to last for 5 years. and beyond, because they won't be able to do this anymore.
0: Yeah, this is, when we found out how many different hospitals around the nation that were doing this, and even after the story broke, they continued to do it while also lying to the public about doing it. This is incredibly significant because, you know, they don't, detransitioners, they buy into the, it's not informed consent, first of all, because they don't know what they're getting into. And then when they realize it too late and they need the help to go, try to revert back to as much normalcy as possible, the help isn't there for them. This probably, and this might be an obvious question, could be a blueprint for other states to use going forward in their own areas.
21: No, I think it's a great question, actually, because yes, that's what part of what we're trying to do here is provide other states with, and I, you know, the same blueprint to go forward and do the same thing. So we're hoping that at least many of the Republican states will follow suit and push this trend away from transitioning kids to detransitioning kids. And hopefully this won't be a problem 10 years down the road, because there's been so many states paying attention to it that no one wants to do it anymore, at least in the states that care about this.
0: Right. You're not getting enough credit for this next thing. And this is one of the things I really wanted to just say thank you on, because this is one of my big issues. Obviously, the Second Amendment, which you have been, and I have to say, you're the only candidate in the Senate race for the Republican side that's been very consistent, like super 100% consistent on Second Amendment rights. So I hope people remember that when they go to the ballot box. But you also ran, you also protected taxpayers. So Texas Scorecard reports that you stopped city councils in the state of Texas from illegally raising taxes, because this is something we've all been fighting. Tell us about this, because apparently there's also the new no new revenue standard, so they can't get around this frozen tax hike by trying to inflate the value artificially of everybody's homes also. So that's huge. Tell us about this.
21: Yeah, one of the problems that the legislature addressed is this lack of transparency with cities and raising taxes and taxpayers knowing what the financial statements look like. So they passed a provision that said within 180 days of the fiscal year ending, these cities are required to disclose their financial statements and do an audit so that we can verify that what they're saying is true. It seems relatively reasonable. Well, we reminded like 1,000 cities they need to do it. 130 of them that we've discovered so far did not do it within the time period allowed. And so the consequence of that is that they cannot raise taxes. And so we sent those 130 cities a letter saying, you cannot raise taxes. We are not going to let you raise taxes. So at least in those 130 cities, those taxpayers are not going to have any increase in their taxes. And if that happens, if the cities go ahead and do it, we will be there to try to stop them.
0: That's incredibly significant, because a lot of Texans, I don't think, realize it's not something that can just be done by the signature of the governor or at the, you know, Austin level. I mean, this is something that's determined by every, you know, local area, every municipality in terms of, you know, their property taxes, et cetera. And so this is incredibly significant to do something, because that has been happening in certain areas. I mean, we've heard stories about it. And I know you say that. Because you've been sending formal letters to those cities, as you said, notify that they're barred from adopting these rates higher than the new revenue rate. The probe is ongoing. Have you had, I'm sure audit failures, you've already had those.
21: Yeah, absolutely. That's part of the problem here. We couldn't do anything until this fiscal year. There are obviously cities that weren't doing it. Most of them weren't doing it forever. This is a new requirement, and we're the ones monitoring it to make sure that they do it. If they don't do it, the consequence is you cannot increase taxes. So if you don't do the audit and you don't provide the financial statements, so the financial statements have to be audited. So we know that they're real, right? You can put out any financial statement you want, but unless they're audited by a third party that's trustworthy and respected in that community, then it's not worth the paper it's written on.
0: We're talking to Attorney General Ken Paxton, also a Republican candidate for Senate here in the great Republic of Texas. You announced that you filed suit against Netflix for spying on kids and consumers by illegally collecting user data without their knowledge or consent. I got to be honest, when I first saw this reported, it sounded like the way that the media made it sound like it was this nanny state thing, that you were going after Netflix basically because of, you know, parental abandonment. Parents weren't watching what their kids were doing on Netflix. But that's actually not what's happening. They're collecting people's data without even telling them. They have no idea that it's happening, and they're sharing it with who knows whom. They're sending it out there. Tell us about this, because, you know, there are a lot of minors that are using this. Every interaction apparently is a data point to them.
21: Yeah, so this is a common problem. We sued Google over this. We got a huge, almost $1.4 billion settlement. We sued Facebook over this and got a $1.4 billion settlement. We've sued General Motors over this. We have sued like seven or eight Chinese companies. They're collecting data and obviously sending it to the Chinese Communist Party. So all the TV manufacturers in China and South Korea and other places we've sued. And this is another example of Netflix, a company that obviously has some questionable practices. And we're pretty convinced at this point that they were collecting data and monetizing that without telling the consumer, without telling the children, without telling their parents. We are collecting all this information on you, and then we are selling it, and you're monetizing it. They have an obligation, especially as a family-friendly company, to disclose that and tell the consumer, here's what we're collecting, and are you okay with it?
0: Yeah, I mean, that seems so obvious. I mean, apps have to do that on your phone. They send you, like, you get a pop-up, and this can it track your activity on your phone or collect your data, and you can say reject or opt out. I mean, even apps give you that, but Netflix was not. They were not doing that. That is a real privacy invasion. That's incredibly upsetting. We're talking with Attorney General Ken Paxton. You've also are going after a Chinese national. You've been very, very busy. I don't even know how you're running for Senate because you've been so incredibly busy. You're also suing a North Texas company owned by a Chinese national. They were advertising a fake childcare businesses to fraudulently obtain H-1B visas. Our mutual friend Sarah Gonzalez was working on this story. This gets into that. We have the stories about Chinese birthright citizenship, you know, that whole story. And now we have this H-1B visa scam. Tell us about this and what kind of resolution, or if you've had a resolution yet, do you expect?
21: So we've been looking at many companies. Sarah's been a great help in exposing some of this, but we've gone after a lot of companies that are fraudulently using the H-1B program, and they're actually not providing any services. So we've actually gone after, we've investigated, we've sued. In this case, pretty wild. They advertised in China. We had people go look at what was that being advertised in China, these H-1B visas. So they call them tourism visas, mm-hmm. and they get them over here on a tourism visa, but they don't tell us, they don't disclose the United States. They're actually bringing these women to these homes to have babies, mm-hmm. and then get birthright citizenship. So it's completely deceptive, and it's a complete violation of what the H-1B program was set up for. And so we have sued them to stop them from doing it and collect damages for the cost to the state and to this country.
0: This is more prevalent than people realize because we're talking about thousands of babies, correct?
21: Yeah, and this has been going on apparently for 20 years. Kind of spotted it, and then we started doing our research. So think about that. It's just one company that we became aware of. Obviously, we don't know all of them, but this is a common problem, I think, not just in Texas, but all of the United States. This is it's like an industry of bringing people over here. And just think of the consequences if these people are sent over by the Chinese government, Chinese Communist Party, to get citizenship. And then over time, they're groomed back into the country. They become political leaders. They become business leaders. And they affect policy decisions in the United States. And what can we do? They're citizens.
0: That's a great point. And from my understanding, because it's been going on for 20 years, an analysis of this, not so much an editorial, but they did a deep dive and they were saying that they're going to be basically, in the coming, the next generation of voters, the babies that have been born in the last 20 years are now reaching voting age. And you're talking about thousands upon thousands upon thousands of these kids that are reaching voting age. That could significantly alter the balance of red and blue because we all know that they're not voting Republican.
21: Yeah, and that's one of my concerns. We're just now discovering this. The program is being abused for the worst possible reasons, which is another foreign country mm-hmm. is sending their people over here to have babies so that they can affect elections, both by voting, but also by being involved in potentially political decisions, by getting elected. They can get elected from local politics to, national politics. One of them could be elected president. And, now we've got the Manchurian candidate. It's a real issue that I hope this country figures out a way to address, because all I can do is work on the margins to stop what I know about. Mm-hmm. But this may be a massive problem for the country.
0: Until you get into the Senate, because then you could spearhead maybe legislation that tackles this whole ridiculous notion of birthright citizenship.
21: Yep, you're thinking exactly how I'm thinking about it, because I can do what I can do here, but
0: right.
21: At the federal level, this is a federal program. All I can do is affect how it's affecting Texans in some small way. But once I'm there, this is obviously going to be a focus of mine to figure out what's actually going on and try to stop it.
0: Yeah, and that's the change that we need. Attorney General Ken Paxton, as well as Senate candidate, and you can visit kenpaxton.com. Check out his website and everything else he's been working hard at. I hope you do. General, I hope you take some time to rest, like a second at least, please. You're going to work yourself.
21: I know. We got early voting next week, and then we got May 26th, Tuesday. I got to get through that, and then I'll take a little rest.
0: All right. That sounds good. General, good to have you. God bless you. Have a good weekend. Thank you.
21: Yeah, you too. Thank you.
0: We have more to come, folks, as we wrap up the second hour of programming. We got Florida Man on the way, and coming up next hour, we got a lot to hit as well. More Islamism. We're going to talk about immigration. We're also going to get into the latest with POTUS's China trip as we move, because we're capitalists. God bless America. 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
16: To make bad decisions. It's time for Florida Man.
0: Some of these stories that people send are hysterical. All right, so, oh my gosh. Let me start with this one, though. This is the Florida Man with the diamonds came. Florida man in the sky with diamonds. Wait, are those diamonds? Okay, let me try to figure out how to do this headline. So a Florida man who defecated diamonds, that works, once is representing himself in court, and he asks, am I going to get charged with what's in my stomach? Okay, how in the world did this happen? So this man went and stole Tiffany earrings, diamond earrings, and swallowed them. Now, these earrings are worth $770,000.
28: Yeah.
0: It was a jewelry heist, and he swallowed them. And then he had to excrete them out. They even have it on CCTV, not the excretion, but him stealing everything. He's got a lengthy criminal record. His mom couldn't figure out if she wanted to name him Jason or Jonathan, so they went with Jathan. Jathan Gilder. He's 33. He's got a lengthy criminal record. He rejected a plea deal, waived his right to counsel. He's called the man who pooped diamonds. It's a very strange case. So he entered the store in a mall last year. He said he was with Orlando Magic. They let him go to the VIP room to view expensive jewelry, and he looked at these earrings and done ate them. He grabbed them, tried to flee the store, ate them. The cops noticed that he, when because he ate them when he saw the cops. They noticed him shove something in his mouth, try to swallow it. He refused medical treatment, would not get an X-ray. Jail scans finally revealed that what he had done, and it was the missing earrings. So he was in a two-week hospital stay under constant police guard while they waited for nature to take its course. You did tell me he took this man 2 weeks to...
17: Yeah, apparently.
0: And, oh, sorry, there were four stolen earrings, not two. Only two additional unidentified earrings were recovered, but the other two were with Tiffany's, the one pair. So even though everything in the world was against this man, evidence, surveillance footage, the Tiffany price tags in his SUV, he decided he was going to defend himself in court. The judge said, okay, you're stupid, but go ahead. You know, the public defender is still available. And so some of his notable quotes include, am I going to be charged with what's in my stomach? I should have thrown them out the window. Yeah, there you go. So, okay, my question then becomes, A, who gets them? Like, who takes them out of the... B, they got to be... Did you clean them or you just destroy them? And then C, if you just clean them, is there a discount? That's disgusting. They're the poop diamonds forever now. I don't have an answer to this. That's all you. Third hour on the way. Stick with us.
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24: The president returns. I'm Deborah Valentine, Fox News. President Trump back in the U.S. following meetings with China's President Xi Jinping in Beijing. President Trump on Fox's special report told Brett Baer the two leaders discussed Taiwan.
25: It's always been his most important thing from the day I knew him years ago. I've known him now 11 years, 12 years. It's always been the biggest thing for him, Taiwan. Now, with me, I don't think they'll do anything when I'm here. When I'm not here, I think they might.
24: Fox Business Network's Edward Lawrence.
27: The president says China's agreed to buy more U.S. agriculture and live up to the commitments to buy 25 million tons of soybeans from American farmers each year through 2028. The president on Air Force One also saying China went beyond just planes for the airline industry, buying General Electric engines.
29: So they're buying General Electric, so it's approximately 400, 450 engines, 200 planes. And a promise of up to 750 if they do a good job.
27: Bringing the top executives along on the trip threw the Chinese off, according to the president. It also allowed for movement now, possibly, to open Chinese markets to more U.S. goods, as the Chinese president himself said that China would open wider.
24: Terrorist trade in Iran also discussed. The Trump administration's move to create southern border barriers sparking controversy.
30: The White House wants to seize 14 acres of land on a mountainside owned by the Catholic Church that attracts thousands of people for an annual religious pilgrimage. The land is at the bottom of Mount Crystal Ray, which has a 29-foot-tall statue of Jesus Christ at its summit. The administration has sued the Diocese of Las Cruces in neighboring New Mexico, which is resisting the government's efforts to take the land with an offer of $183,000. The diocese says in legal papers the administration's efforts violate its First Amendment right to religious expression. Tom Rigotti, Fox News.
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26: 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There's a new top cop in Peoria.
31: The duties of the office.
32: The duties of the office.
31: Of police chief.
32: Of police chief.
31: Of the city of Peoria, Illinois.
32: Of the city of Peoria, Illinois.
31: According to the best of my ability.
32: According to the best of my ability.
31: All right, congratulations.
26: Brad Dixon was officially sworn in as chief of police this afternoon. Dixon takes over the role from the retiring Eric Echevarria and gave him plenty of credit.
1: I've learned so much under his leadership these last 5 years. I will miss the great times and the laughs we've had together. I will never forget the tough times. Our friendship is forever. Thank you, Chief.
26: Dixon is a Richwoods High School graduate and 25-year veteran of the Peoria Police Department. The Peoria Civic Center will look for a new leader. Rick Edgar is leaving his post after 8 years to pursue a new opportunity. His last day is June 20th. Assistant General Manager Bo Sutherland will temporarily lead while the search continues. During Edgar's time at the Civic Center, he led the facility through the pandemic shutdown and helped secure more than $47 million in upgrades. The Illinois Department of Transportation is hoping to attract recent engineering graduates by covering their student loans. Capital News Illinois reports IDOT announced this week it will repay up to $60,000 for up to 50 eligible employees over 4 years. The money would be paid as bonuses and as part of Governor J.B. Pritzker's Rebuild Illinois initiative. The state has had a need for engineers for an increasing number of state and federal projects. More news in 30 minutes or as it breaks, and always at WMBDRadio.com.
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3: The 25 News First Alert forecast calls for chances for showers and storms returning late tonight into tomorrow morning. An isolated strong or severe storm can't be ruled out, with some gusty winds and heavy rain as the primary concern. And we'll see some showers and storms linger into the first part of the day tomorrow. Rain chances should be lower tomorrow afternoon and tomorrow evening. But we're warmer tomorrow with highs in the low to mid 80s, and even warmer Sunday with temperatures in the upper 80s. 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
0: There's no way we did anything like that. 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
0: Welcome back to the program. Top of this third hour, Friday, getting you set up for the weekend. Dana Lash here. You can find us on Substack as well. Make sure you go and subscribe. Good things come out there on the reg. YouTube and Facebook as well. Like and subscribe. And if you missed anything from the previous 2 hours, you can always go to the podcast, download it, and get what you missed. So coming up later on here at the bottom of the hour, we're going to have, it's a packed show today, Judge Roy Altman. He's got an amazing book out, and it's Israel on Trial is what it's called. And from what I gather, this is similar to what Lee Strobel did with A Case for Christ, except Altman looks at all of the, goes back thousands of years actually to the history and does similarly with Israel. And we're going to talk with him about all of that coming up. But in the meantime, audio soundbite 16. the guy who wants to be president from California, having a little bit of a tough time. He's now going after redistricting because, as you know, Democrats have been losing their minds ever since the Supreme Court told Virginia, knock that off. And so they were real smug about redistricting, and they loved it when they thought that they could do it. But now that they can't do it, and they were doing it in an unconstitutional, racial manner, they had to play fair. Now they're really mad. And here's an example of it. This is Cut 16.
12: This is Jim Crow 2.0. It's sick. Stone-cold racism in a scale I never thought I'd see in my lifetime. Never have seen in my lifetime. It's all happening. Bring us back to a pre-1960s world. It's jaw-dropping what's happening. It was jaw.
13: Oh, my God, please.
0: I am made of questions. First off, he knows the party that did all that, right, in the 60s? Does he know the party that set the record for the filibuster and why? It was Democrats filibustering the Civil Rights Act. They set the record. It was 84 days. They filibustered his party, his ideology, filibustered the Civil Rights Act. Still the record. I don't know if he knew that or not. You know how I know it? Because I was in ninth grade and I got into a knockdown, drag-out debate with my teacher in our history class who was trying to argue with me that that wasn't the fact. And this was before Google. And I went to the library and I got the book and I dragged it back to him and I showed it to his face and he was going to try to suspend me for it. And my mom showed up with a cigarette on her lip and was like hail, H-A-I-L. So there we are. Over redistricting. Now, I don't know if you heard what Hakeem Jeffries, and I think we had the audio, but I don't think I played it. You don't have to run and get it, Juan. Poor Juan's like, I can't grow any more arms, Dana. Hakeem Jeffries had said he was talking about Republicans and redistricting, and he said that we have to push back and we have to crush their souls. Okay, first off, they're mad, but this isn't anything that Republicans did to them. These are the courts. It is the Supreme Court and also voters. Republicans did not do this to them. Now, Kamala Harris was saying yesterday that she wants to have a summit of Democrats to talk about good ideas to deal with some of this stuff. And she was saying that we need to pack the courts and get rid of the Electoral College. So basically, the failed presidential candidate was going out and talking about ways to just throw the Constitution totally out the window because they didn't win the Virginia redistricting case. And they I don't know if you saw Missouri's cane, but they failed, utterly failed in Missouri. Well, before the last time when we moved from Missouri to Texas in 2013, and I was in were you in the third congressional district at the time too?
15: Benton Park, so.
0: Yeah. So that was Russ Carnahan, who was the son of the Nepo baby of the late governor, who was killed in a plane crash, and then his wife assumed his Senate seat. I'm not kidding you, that happened. But before they redistricted that out, I remember that third congressional district was drawn so stupidly. When I went to look at it on the map, I don't know what shape it was. It was sort of like a weird Y. So it was like, it was bizarre. And then it didn't make any sense because it was racially done. And then when they redistricted it, he was redistricted out of his seat. So he either got absorbed into the first congressional district or the second. And unfortunately, we got absorbed in the first one. It was the Democrat one. Blah. But my point is that they've been in Missouri working towards that, and voters have been working towards that. And so they lost out in Missouri. And it looks like a number of these other states. The Democrats gerrymandered to retain power. And then when people started moving en masse to all of these red states and red areas, it got to the point where they could not keep up the grift anymore. They could not keep up the lie. And it became very obvious. And it made it so much easier to redistrict and redraw these lines to a more like rational and not even that, but actually representative level. Think about this. In New England, the six New England states, you don't have a single Republican congressional member, despite the fact that over 40% are registered Republicans. And in New Hampshire, 48% are registered Republicans. You don't got a single Republican congressional member. You got one Republican senator, if you want to call her that, from Maine, if you want to call her that. Was it Collins? One. That's it. Don't you find that odd? I'm not making that up. That's literally from the last three elections. That's the data from the last three elections. In fact, they've gotten more there have been more Republicans that have been registered in those New England states. That is because of the Democrat gerrymandering. They tried to draw it out in such a way where Republicans are minimized as much as possible. That's why the districts look like ink splots. It literally looks like someone or paint that's like a Jackson Pollock painting. That's how they're drawn. That doesn't make any sense. How is that actual representation? I want you to remember, we're coming up on the 250th anniversary of the founding of this republic. And how was this republic founded? On what was this republic founded? One of those rallying cries was taxation without representation. You got people that are being taxed and ain't getting the representation, that return on the investment of their tax dollars. You have these lines that are racially drawn. Democrats don't want to go out and campaign. Dear heavens, you think they want to get out of their limousines and go and shake the hands of the unwashed masses?

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8: The U.S. and China agree. I'm Deborah Valentine, Fox News. President Trump returning to the U.S. after a visit to China for bilateral trade talks with Chinese President Xi Jinping. Fox's Kevin Cork has details.
9: President Trump seemingly positively stirred by the trip to China, which objectively was marked by pomp, politics, and, of course, a lot of economic and political pressure. Now, the commander-in-chief told just about anybody who would listen that things went very, and I mean very well, for all parties involved. Meantime, the president told our Brett Baer that he wants China and Taiwan to cool down. The president reiterating his previous position that he's not looking to have somebody go independent.
8: The president welcomed an offer from President Xi to assist in ending the war with Iran. He also stated that the U.S. and China both share the goal of preventing Iran from developing a nuclear weapon. The U.S. blockade of the Strait of Hormuz continues as President Trump returns from China. Fox's Ashley Webster has more from Tel Aviv.
10: Iran is running out of options other than cutting oil production because of their storage problems, and oil is the lifeblood of their economy. At the same time, the U.S. naval blockade continues, preventing any ships from entering or leaving Iranian ports. Now, reports say a vessel operating as a floating armory in the Gulf of Oman has been seized by Iran. The ship is used to store weapons for security firms who protect ships at sea. It also comes after an Indian flag vessel was attacked off the coast of Oman and sunk after a suspected explosion caused by a drone or missile.
8: Iran's foreign minister insists the strait should remain under Iranian control. The largest commuter rail line in North America, the Long Island Railroad's on strike, while five unions representing the LIRR struck at 12:01 a.m. over unresolved contractual issues involving pay. 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
8: The Justice Department is charging an Iraqi national with carrying out at least 18 terror attacks against U.S. and Israeli groups overseas.
22: Mohammed al-Saadi making his first court appearance in federal court in Manhattan. He has been charged with coordinating terror attacks that aim to stop the U.S. and Israeli war with Iran. He faces 6 federal counts, including providing material support to a foreign terrorist organization. Now, according to this federal complaint, al-Saadi is charged with planning, coordinating, financing, and promoting at least 18 attacks in Europe, plus 2 in Canada. Now, these were all attacks that were being planned since the start of the war in Iran in February. Now, al-Saadi planned to kill Americans and Jews, prosecutors say.
8: Fox's Brian Yenis reporting. Disgraced movie mogul Harvey Weinstein's trial has been delayed yet again. Fox's Michelle Polino reports.
23: The judge in the New York rape retrial of Harvey Weinstein declared a mistrial after the jury deadlocked in the closely watched case, which kicked off the hashtag MeToo era. This was the third attempt from Jessica Mann to put Weinstein behind bars. Mann claims Weinstein raped her at a Manhattan hotel March 18th, 2013. Weinstein has maintained the encounter was consensual. Manhattan DA Alvin Bragg, in response, called Mann's bravery inspiring and said that while they are disappointed with the result, they respect the jury system. Weinstein's defense team, in a statement, said in part that this shows how deeply public perception and prejudice surrounding Weinstein have become embedded in society. Michelle Polino, Fox News.
8: President Donald Trump announced late Friday the U.S. and Nigerian forces carried out an operation that killed a global ISIS leader. President Trump identified the terrorists as Abu Bilal al-Manuki, whom he described as ISIS's second-in-command globally. I'm Deborah Valentine. This is Fox News.
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1: Let's hear it from the homeowner who used Woodfront Kitchens in their recent renovation.
2: Some things we didn't like about our kitchen was...
3: It was definitely dark. It felt very closed in. Function-wise, we knew we wanted to keep the same layout, but definitely changes.
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3: When the remodel started, they were here right at 8 o'clock, which was promised to us.
2: It was nice being able to walk down every day after the guys were done working and see what they had been working on all day. The quality of work they've done, the cabinetry transformation has just been really nice, and most people wouldn't be able to tell from looking at it, but there is new cabinets as well as older ones, and you definitely cannot tell the difference.
3: It just makes me feel good when we walk in, we see it every day. We feel like it was definitely worth it.
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9: A tremendous success. I'm Chris DeMeo, Fox News. President Trump weighing in on his summit in Beijing with Chinese leader Xi Jinping. They held talks on Iran, tariffs, Taiwan, and AI.
10: President Xi was very surprised at how well we've done with AI. Because they thought, you know, when it started, they took this gigantic lead. And we now have caught, we are substantially ahead of them in AI.
11: The goal of President Trump when going to China is to show that direct engagement is possible without having to give up any strategic leverage in the process. The president says that happened and that also he is returning home with his pockets full, that alongside those top business leaders that he took this trip with, preliminary economic commitments have been made.
12: So we had a great stay. It was an amazing period of time. President Xi is an incredible guy. Got along, made a lot of great trade deals, including over 200 planes from Boeing.
11: So the president, they're talking about the agreement he says China has made to buy about 450 GE aerospace engines.
9: It's Fox's Alexandria Hoff. The U.S. blockade of the Strait of Hormuz continues as President Trump returns from China.
13: Iran is running out of options other than cutting oil production because of their storage problems, and oil is the lifeblood of their economy. At the same time, the U.S. naval blockade continues, preventing any ships from entering or leaving Iranian ports. Now, reports say a vessel operating as a floating armory in the Gulf of Oman has been seized by Iran. The ship is used to store weapons for security firms who protect ships at sea. It also comes after an Indian flag vessel was attacked off the coast of Oman and sunk after a suspected explosion caused by a drone or missile.
9: Fox's Ashley Webster. Alex Smol and Maverick McNealy are tied atop the leaderboard after two rounds at the PGA Championship. 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
9: A source tells Fox News that the U.S. might be moving to take action against Cuban leadership.
1: Complex. That's how Cuba's leadership described a diplomatic backdrop as the CIA and the leaders in Havana had a chance to actually exchange ideas. Now, those meetings precede what may be a very serious legal action. There are details that suggest the U.S. is getting ready to indict former Cuban President Raul Castro for the 1996 incident that left four people dead when a pair of Cessnas from a humanitarian group were shot down by a Cuban fighter jet. Now, it's important to note it's considered a potential criminal act under U.S. law, which means President Trump could be setting the stage to give Castro the Nicolas Maduro treatment.
9: Fox's Kevin Cork. Workers on New York's Long Island Railroad are on strike, bringing the busiest commuter rail system in the nation to a halt.
2: If it were to become resolved, we would need time. It's contingent upon what time it would be settled. So it would be difficult for me at this point to say if it was settled at this time, we'd have service back at that time. But rest assured, we would look to get service back as soon as possible.
9: LIRR President Robert Free. Colorado's governor granted pardons and commutations for 44 people.
7: Former Mesa County clerk Tina Peters was convicted of multiple charges in 2024 for illegally trying to make copies of her county's election voting software and passwords. A judge sentenced her to 9 years in prison. This year, a Colorado appeals court ordered her to be resentenced, finding the judge who initially sentenced her incorrectly considered her protected speech about the 2020 election in her punishment. In a statement, Governor Jared Polis said the clemency power is a serious responsibility that he doesn't take lightly. The Secretary of State criticized the decision, calling it a gross injustice to their election system. President Trump wrote on Truth Social, simply, free Tina. Jessica Rosenthal, Fox News.
9: And I'm Chris DeMeo. This is Fox News.
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9: A global ISIS leader killed. I'm Deborah Valentine, Fox News. U.S. and Nigerian forces have taken out ISIS's second-in-command globally, Abu Bilal al-Manuki. President Trump made the announcement on Truth Social, saying the joint military operation in Africa was flawlessly executed, meticulously planned, and very complex. He added, with his removal, ISIS's global operation is greatly diminished. President Trump recaps his China summit discussing Taiwan and Iran on Special Report with Brett Baer.
10: President Trump addressing Beijing, calling Taiwan the most important issue with the U.S.
11: I will say this. I'm not looking to have somebody go independent and, you know, we're supposed to travel 9,500 miles to fight a war. I'm not looking for that. I want them to cool down. I want China to cool down.
10: When asked about the U.S. approving billions of dollars of weapons sales to the island, the president telling Fox's Brett Baer.
11: Well, I haven't approved it yet. We're going to see what happens.
12: What are you looking for?
11: I may do it. I may not do it.
10: On Iran, the president noted China offered to help negotiate an end to the war and a reopening of the Strait of Hormuz. Kristen Goodwin, Fox News.
9: The largest commuter rail line in North America, the Long Island Railroad, is on strike.
13: Labor unions announcing a walkout late Friday after negotiations with the Metropolitan Transportation Authority broke down. No new negotiations have been scheduled.
14: If it were to become resolved, we would need time. It's contingent upon what time it would be settled. So it would be difficult for me at this point to say if it was settled at this time, we'd have service back at that time. But rest assured, we would look to get service back as soon as possible.
13: LARR President Robert Free, the union wants a 16% pay raise over 4 years. The MTA argues the union's demands would lead to fare hikes. Chris DeMeo, Fox News.
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9: The U.S. blockade of the Strait of Hormuz continues as President Trump returns from China. Fox's Ashley Webster has more from Tel Aviv.
12: Iran is running out of options other than cutting oil production because of their storage problems, and oil is the lifeblood of their economy. At the same time, the U.S. naval blockade continues, preventing any ships from entering or leaving Iranian ports. Now, reports say a vessel operating as a floating armory in the Gulf of Oman has been seized by Iran. The ship is used to store weapons for security firms who protect ships at sea. It also comes after an Indian flag vessel was attacked off the coast of Oman and sunk after a suspected explosion caused by a drone or missile.
9: Iran's foreign minister said a lack of trust is the biggest obstacle in negotiations to end the war with the U.S. The U.S. Supreme Court has declined to intervene in a high-stakes redistricting dispute in the Commonwealth of Virginia. It leaves in place a Virginia Supreme Court ruling that invalidated a voter-approved congressional map, creating four additional Democratic districts. It sought to reduce the GOP's 5-6 minority, giving a potential 10-1 disadvantage to Democrats. A candidate in the California governor's race facing scrutiny after his former aide pleaded guilty in a fraud case.
17: The former political consultant for Javier Becerra, the Democratic frontrunner in the governor's race, pleaded guilty to conspiracy to commit fraud and wire fraud, bank fraud, lying to federal investigators, and submitting a false tax return. The defendant, Dana Williamson, is also a former aide to Governor Gavin Newsom. Now, neither Newsom nor Becerra were accused of any wrongdoing in this case. Prosecutors accused Williamson of conspiring with Becerra's chief of staff, Sean McCluskey, and another lobbyist to divert $225,000 from Becerra's dormant state campaign account.
9: Fox's Christina Coleman reporting. I'm Deborah Valentine. This is Fox News.
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11: A tremendous success. I'm Chris DeMeo, Fox News. President Trump speaking at, weighing in on his summit in Beijing with Chinese President Xi Jinping. They held talks on Iran, tariffs, Taiwan, and AI.
12: President Xi was very surprised at how well we've done with AI. Because they thought, you know, when it started, they took this gigantic lead. And we now have caught, we are substantially ahead of them in AI.
13: The goal of President Trump when going to China is to show that direct engagement is possible without having to give up any strategic leverage in the process. The president says that happened and that also he is returning home with his pockets full, that alongside those top business leaders that he took this trip with, preliminary economic commitments have been made.
14: So we had a great stay. It was an amazing period of time. President Xi's an incredible guy. Got along, made a lot of great trade deals, including over 200 planes from Boeing.
13: So the president there talking about the agreement he says China has made to buy about 450 GE aerospace engines.
11: That's Fox's Alexandria Hoff. The U.S. blockade of the Strait of Hormuz continues as President Trump returns from China.
15: Iran is running out of options other than cutting oil production because of their storage problems, and oil is the lifeblood of their economy. At the same time, the U.S. naval blockade continues, preventing any ships from entering or leaving Iranian ports. Now, reports say a vessel operating as a floating armory in the Gulf of Oman has been seized by Iran. The ship is used to store weapons for security firms who protect ships at sea. It also comes after an Indian flag vessel was attacked off the coast of Oman and sunk after a suspected explosion caused by a drone or missile.
11: That's Fox's Ashley Webster. Alex Small and Maverick McNealy tie for the lead at the PGA Championship. 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
11: A source tells Fox News that the U.S. might be moving to take action against Cuban leadership.
21: Complex. That's how Cuba's leadership described a diplomatic backdrop as the CIA and the leaders in Havana had a chance to actually exchange ideas. Now, those meetings precede what may be a very serious legal action. There are details that suggest the U.S. is getting ready to indict former Cuban President Raul Castro for the 1996 incident that left four people dead when a pair of Cessnas from a humanitarian group were shot down by a Cuban fighter jet. Now, it's important to note it's considered a potential criminal act under U.S. law, which means President Trump could be setting the stage to give Castro the Nicolas Maduro treatment.
11: That's Fox's Kevin Cork. Workers on New York's Long Island Railroad are on strike, bringing the busiest commuter rail system in North America to a halt.
22: If it were to become resolved, we would need time. It's contingent upon what time it would be settled. So it would be difficult for me at this point to say if it was settled at this time, we'd have service back at that time. But rest assured, we would look to get service back as soon as possible.
11: LIRR President Robert Free. Colorado's governor granting pardons and commutations for 44 people.
23: Former Mesa County Clerk Tina Peters was convicted of multiple charges in 2024 for illegally trying to make copies of her county's election voting software and passwords. A judge sentenced her to 9 years in prison. This year, a Colorado appeals court ordered her to be resentenced, finding the judge who initially sentenced her incorrectly considered her protected speech about the 2020 election in her punishment. In a statement, Governor Jared Polis said the clemency power is a serious responsibility that he doesn't take lightly. The Secretary of State criticized the decision, calling it a gross injustice to their election system. President Trump wrote on Truth Social, simply, free Tina. Jessica Rosenthal, Fox News.
11: I'm Chris DeMayo. This is Fox News.
24: Hi, I'm Paul Sherman.
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1: Let's hear from the homeowner who used Woodfront Kitchens in their recent renovation.
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7: Taking out a terrorist. I'm Deborah Valentine, Fox News. U.S. and Nigerian forces have taken out ISIS's second-in-command globally, Abu Bilal al-Manouki. President Trump made the announcement on Truth Social, saying the joint military operation in Africa was flawlessly executed, meticulously planned, and very complex. He added, with his removal, ISIS's global operations are greatly diminished. President Trump recaps his China summit discussing Taiwan and Iran on special report with Brett Baer. Fox's Kristen Goodwin has more.
8: President Trump addressing Beijing, calling Taiwan the most important issue with the U.S.
9: I will say this. I'm not looking to have somebody go independent and, you know, we're supposed to travel 9,500 miles to fight a war. I'm not looking for that. I want them to cool down. I want China to cool down.
8: When asked about the U.S. approving billions of dollars of weapons sales to the island, the president telling Fox's Brett Baer.
9: Well, I haven't approved it yet. We're going to see what happens.
10: What are you looking for?
9: I may do it. I may not do it.
8: On Iran, the president noted China offered to help negotiate an end to the war and a reopening of the Strait of Hormuz. Kristen Goodwin, Fox News.
7: The Long Island Railroad on strike.
11: Labor unions announcing a walkout late Friday after negotiations with the Metropolitan Transportation Authority broke down. No new negotiations have been scheduled.
12: If it were to become resolved, we would need time. It's contingent upon what time it would be settled. So it would be difficult for me at this point to say if it was settled at this time, we'd have service back at that time. But rest assured, we would look to get service back as soon as possible.
11: LARR President Robert Free, the union wants a 16% pay raise over 4 years. The MTA argues the union's demands would lead to fare hikes. Chris DeMeo, Fox News.
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7: A huge police operation in London today as rival political groups hold mass protests. Fox's Jonathan Savage reports from London.
10: 4,000 police officers, one of the largest British protest deployments in decades, is in place for two marches. It's feared violence could erupt if the opposing groups aren't kept apart. One is called Unite the Kingdom, a right-wing group that attracted 100,000 people to their event last September. While many saw an opportunity to peacefully express British identity, there were clashes with police and incidents of anti-Muslim hate speech. The annual Nakba Day pro-Palestinian rally will be watched for displays of anti-Semitism. Police are promising the highest degree of control. Jonathan Savage, Fox News.
7: The U.S. Supreme Court has declined to intervene in a high-stakes redistricting dispute in Virginia. It leaves in place a Virginia Supreme Court ruling that invalidated a voter-approved congressional map creating four additional Democratic districts. It sought to reduce the GOP's 5-6 minority, giving a potential 10-1 advantage to Democrats ahead of the midterms. The 2026 Preakness Stakes is set for this evening. Fox's Tanya J. Powers has more on the race.
15: This year marks the 151st running of the Preakness Stakes, the middle jewel of the Triple Crown. It's being held at Laurel Park in Baltimore and will feature its biggest field in 15 years. Laurel Park is serving as a one-year stand-in for the historic Pimlico Racecourse, which is undergoing a $400 million redevelopment. After history was made earlier this month at the Kentucky Derby, where the winning trainer was a woman for the first time, a different trainer, Brittany Russell, has the chance to do the same at the Preakness with the horse Taj Mahal. Those hoping for a Triple Crown winner this year are not getting their wish. Kentucky Derby winner Golden Tempo has bowed out of the Preakness. In New York, Tanya J. Powers, Fox News.
7: I'm Deborah Valentine. This is Fox News.
16: 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It is so good. 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
10: When will it reopen? I'm Pam Puso, Fox News. As gas prices continue to rise, President Trump remains focused on efforts to end the war with Iran and reopen the Strait of Hormuz.
11: Iran is running out of options other than cutting oil production because of their storage problems, and oil is the lifeblood of their economy. At the same time, the U.S. naval blockade continues, preventing any ships from entering or leaving Iranian ports. Now, reports say a vessel operating as a floating armory in the Gulf of Oman has been seized by Iran. The ship is used to store weapons for security firms who protect ships at sea. It also comes after an Indian flag vessel was attacked off the coast of Oman and sunk after a suspected explosion caused by a drone or missile.
10: That's Fox's Ashley Webster. Iran and other topics were addressed by President Trump and his Chinese counterpart during a summit in Beijing.
12: The goal of President Trump when going to China is to show that direct engagement is possible without having to give up any strategic leverage in the process. The president says that happened, and that also he is returning home with his pockets full, that alongside those top business leaders that he took this trip with, preliminary economic commitments have been made.
13: So we had a great stay. It was an amazing period of time. President Xi's an incredible guy. Got along, made a lot of great trade deals, including 200 planes from Boeing.
12: So the president there talking about the agreement he says China has made to buy about 450 GE aerospace engines.
10: That's Fox's Alexandria Hoff. He's getting a new trial, but it comes with a risk for former South Carolina lawyer Alex Murdoch. The state's attorney general announced yesterday his office could seek the death penalty. Murdoch will be retried for the murder of his wife and adult son. The court ordered a new trial, citing jury tampering. 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
14: WMBD Radio Local News, I'm TJ Carson. There's a new top cop in Peoria.
15: The duties of the office.
16: The duties of the office.
15: Of police chief.
16: Of police chief.
15: Of the city of Peoria, Illinois.
16: Of the city of Peoria, Illinois.
15: According to the best of my ability.
16: According to the best of my ability.
15: All right, congratulations.
14: Brad Dixon was officially sworn in as chief of police yesterday. Dixon takes over as chief of police from the retiring Eric Echevarria and gave him plenty of credit.
17: I've learned so much under his leadership these last 5 years. I will miss the great times and the laughs we've had together. I will never forget the tough times. Our friendship is forever. Thank you, chief.
14: Dixon is a Richwoods High School graduate and a 25-year veteran of the Peoria Police Department. Governor J.B. Pritzker is quickly back to work after a brief hospital stay this week. 25 News reports Pritzker suffered a minor complication from a recent urology procedure and was hospitalized Wednesday night. In a statement from his deputy chief of staff, Pritzker is back at work on Thursday in meetings with legislators and staff. Pritzker underwent a routine outpatient urological procedure last week. The Illinois Department of Transportation is hoping to attract recent engineering graduates by covering their student loans. Capital News Illinois says IDOT announced this week that it will repay up to $60,000 for up to 50 eligible employees over 4 years. The money would be paid as bonuses and is part of Governor J.B. Pritzker's Rebuild Illinois initiative. More news in 30 minutes or as it breaks, and always at WMBDRadio.com.
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19: The 25 News First Alert Forecast. We're looking for some showers and thunderstorms out there here today and into the next couple of days ahead. As for our severe risks, we're mainly looking for some damaging winds through the area, but there is a small potential for hail, and of course, we are going to have more storms into the new week ahead. Storms will likely be into the afternoon and evening hours through the drive time, so be prepared. I'm 25 News Meteorologist Austin Feig for WMBD Radio.
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26: 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Here's Pete and Lisa.
27: Pal. The brochure promised me a drink on the house, pal. I'll take one of those orange things.
28: Excuse me, my friend just passed out on the beach over there. Do you have a phone anywhere?
27: No. Excuse me.
29: I love Elizabeth Shue, Karate Kid, Adventures in Babysitting, Cocktails. She was nominated for an Academy Award for Leaving Las Vegas with Nicolas Cage. Her new movie is called The Good Half. Let's welcome in Elizabeth Shue. How are you?
30: I'm good. How are you guys?
29: Do you get a lot of middle-aged men like me who grew up with your movies saying, I love you? Now that I say it out loud and it's on the radio, it's a little weird, isn't it?
30: It's creepy. No, I'm very flattered. More.
31: Oh. Well, if you want more, I was watching the trailer for your new movie, mm-hmm. The Good Half. And I'm reading the comments below the trailer because I'm a human being. And the third one is, just more Elizabeth Shue, please. The world would be a better place for it.
30: Oh, that's so sweet.
31: I was like, that is the nicest comment I've ever read on the internet.
30: Oh, that makes me so happy.
29: Wouldn't it be great to be Elizabeth Shue? Because people hate me right away. So I have to climb out of that. They love you right away.
30: Well, I love this movie. I'm so proud to be a part of it. I really do. I feel like it's a real throwback movie. Back to the 80s. Back to the 90s when movies were about people and about relationships. And it's really funny. I don't know. I just very, very, very honored to be a part of it.
0: Can we talk about Nick Jonas for a second? I think yes. He's a stud. I saw him perform on Saturday Night Live, I want to say 4 years ago. He was wearing a red suit with no shirt. Don't ask me why I remember that. But, you know, I saw him perform. I became a huge Jonas Brothers fan. I love him. And when he hosted SNL, this guy can do just about anything. I love him and hate him at the same time. But Elizabeth, he's so good in this movie. And like Lisa, I can't wait to see it. I've only seen the trailer, but watching the trailer, it's like, oh my God, this guy can do it all.
30: He really can. He really can. He's such a good actor. He's so present. One of my favorite actors to work with so far. I mean, really, just we really enjoyed, you know, just being present with each other. And we had to create this relationship almost in like a few days, you know, have the relationship between us be central to what the family's going through and especially what he's going through. So yeah, I loved working with him. And of course my daughters were extremely excited that I was working with him. We got to go watch him. We watched the Jonas Brothers in LA.
0: Oh wow.
30: So yeah.
31: Cool. I'm thinking the fact that he's a musician must make it easier for him to be in the moment. Because when you're on stage and you're doing a live concert, you have to connect with the people. Because if something goes wrong, you all as a unit have to adjust in 10 seconds.
30: I agree. I think also being from New Jersey is a plus.
31: That makes you roll with the flow easier.
30: I don't know. I feel like I'm from New Jersey. I'm joking. But I feel like, I don't know, there's something real about the humans that grow up in that state. And I felt like very, just really amazed at his honesty. You know, he's so real and down to earth, considering he's a huge pop star. I think that's pretty extraordinary.
0: Right. The cast in this film, Alexandra Shipp, who plays Nick's girlfriend in the film, is fantastic and beautiful, by the way. Brittany Snow, David Arquette is so good. I love Arquette. Anything he's in, I'm going to watch. And Matt Walsh from Veep, another guy that just cracks you up when you see him on film.
30: He's incredible. He brings so much humor to this. I mean, I think that's what's extraordinary about the movie. It is a movie about grieving, but yet it's so funny. And I really think it's because of the actors. And Brittany is so incredible in the movie. I mean, she's really brings so much emotional complexity to her character, and she's just heartbreaking. So, yeah, it's a great cast.
31: It's, you know, you mentioned there's grief and laughter, but everyone who's experienced a major loss like that knows that those two really go hand in hand. Humans, it's hard for us to process such hard emotions. So what do? We laugh.
30: It's so true. It's so true. Yeah, it's very messy. Grief is very messy. People are in denial. They don't want to face the facts that we're all going to disappear into thin air one day. That's a little bit terrifying.
0: Right.
31: Just a bit.
30: And then when you watch somebody who's close to you actually go through that, yeah, it does bring out some strange absurdity.
0: Don't they always say with funerals, it's the worst of times and the best of times?
31: I think that was Dickens.
0: Because it's such a somber time, but everyone's together and you're seeing each other. Yeah, as you get older, it's the weirdest thing. I mean, you see people at funerals that you haven't seen for a while.
30: Yeah. Yeah, no, it's definitely, it's terrifying. And it's not like what I love about this movie is like, you would think that, oh, you know, when you go through something so terrible, like how you show it in the movies, but it's not. It's actually really just more absurd. People are not hugging and asking each other how they're feeling. They're all running away from their emotions and doing strange things. And so I'm really proud that the movie is really about the real family sort of tragedy that takes place between people going through this very tough experience.
31: I think it's important for people to see that reflected on screen. Because so many of us have emotions that we don't know how to name, or we think we're the only person who has ever felt this way. And seeing it reflected, I think it's just going to give people pause and feel a little bit less alone or crazy.
30: Yeah, no, I'm so excited about this movie because I think there aren't many movies right now that are out that are really about these kind of family sort of dramedies. And I think we need to laugh. I think
0: right.
30: need some humor in our life right now. And but also I think it's a heavy time. So I feel like it really blends those two emotions beautifully.
0: Right. We're talking with Elizabeth Shue. The name of the movie is called The Good Half. I want to talk about Nicolas Cage. You were both nominated for an Academy Award for Leaving Las Vegas. You played the girl next door in everything. Karate Kid, Adventures in Babysitting, Cocktail, Back to the Future 2 and 3. Then you do Leaving Las Vegas, which is a completely different role for you. And you get nominated for an Academy Award. When you did this role, did people say, oh, my God, Elizabeth Shue, this isn't going to work for her? Did people tell you not to take the role? And what was the reaction like when the movie came out?
30: Well, I think I'm sure Nick was probably a little bit nervous when he heard I was cast in the movie. I mean, I really give all the credit to Mike Figgis because he was the one who just, you know, took a risk on me. And I wanted to do it. I was desperate to do it. There was no part of me that was worried. I felt like I was always the girl next door that nobody wanted to live next to. I always felt like that was kind of a label that didn't really define me in my life. I was a little bit more complex, let's say, than the
31: what the humans the are more complex than the people they're cast offs.
30: Yeah,
31: insane.
30: Yeah, so I was so relieved that I could finally play a character that was that complicated and had such darkness in her life. So, yeah. Very lucky, very lucky. And now, you know, looking back, how many years, I realize what a gift that role was and how, you know, lucky I really was.
31: After
30: they don't come along
31: role,
30: very often.
31: After doing that role, did you approach future roles any differently because you did have a chance to dig in deeper and touch into that different side?
30: For sure. I don't think I had too many opportunities past that. I think as I said, those roles are difficult to come by. I was probably overacting in parts that didn't require too much complexity at times, just because I missed that. No, I'm very grateful. I got one. You get one or two. I mean, really, that's a lot.
0: Right. Yeah, that's a big deal. As people age in Hollywood, some actors don't like to play the parent. Mm-hmm. And I started thinking, Tom Cruise, has he ever played a parent in a movie? Think about that for a second. I don't think so. Has he?
31: The War of the Worlds. Didn't he have a kid with him that whole movie?
0: Oh, that's right. War of the Worlds.
31: There
0: okay.
31: you go.
30: There you go. Nice.
0: Yeah. But you're at a point in your career, right, where you can just pick and choose whatever you want, like Cobra Kai, where they, I don't know if you asked them or they asked you, but that is such a great series and it's so much fun to watch.
30: Yeah, I loved doing that. That was so fun. I mean, that was like a high school reunion. That was crazy. Walking, I hadn't seen Ralph for like 20 years. I'd seen Billy at a Comic-Con for the boys. So I'd reconnected to him, but to see Ralph after all those years and to walk in and just say hello for the first time was crazy. It was really, really special experience. I'm so, so glad I did it. Really, really glad.
0: The reboots work. They work. I love that people like to beat them down right away. And when they start catching fire, it's like everybody jumps on the bandwagon.
30: Yeah. Well, that one's so special. I mean, it's so iconic. And but credit to, you know, John and Josh and those guys for resurrecting it and seeing the potential in it. Really. They should do it with some more movies. I bet there's tons of movies like The Karate Kid that you could do something similar with.
0: You know what? Yep. The wheels are spinning right now.
30: I know. I know.
0: And Elizabeth, I feel bad. I didn't know you were on the Netflix series On the Verge. What is that about? And I feel like I need to dive in and watch it.
30: Oh, that's okay. It was a wonderful series. We just did one season. Julie Delpy wrote it. It was about a group of friends who lived in LA and sort of, you know, just the life that they're going through and the complexity of their relationships. And it's very funny and it's got some dark edge to it. It's, you know, Julie's French, of course. And so she has a great, great sort of perspective on life. Yeah, I really loved it. I got to film it in Venice, for God's sakes, where I live.
31: Jeez.
30: Yeah.
0: Jeez, and, that is nice.
30: Yeah. And it's rare, obviously, to have a film, a television series about ladies who are a little bit older, shall we say. We're not really that old. That's the thing that you realize.
31: No.
30: People age backwards.

0: nice they are. The moment you become an Expedia member, you can instantly start saving on your travels.
1: Savannah, add a juice!
0: So you can go and see all those lovely, lemony lemons.
2: I cannot read Maya here.
0: And never wonder if you got a good deal. Because you did.
3: I've seen this movie before.
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15: How important is your phone in your life?
16: Medium importance.
15: That's it? Medium?
16: Yeah.
15: Let me give you the rankings at the McMurray house. We have Charlie McMurray, Sarah McMurray, Freddie Mercury, our dog, and Sarah's phone. It's very important at our house. My wife and her phone, I swear to you, she could watch video after video on TikTok nonstop. It's hypnotizing.
16: Yeah, it hypnotizes all of us. It really helps you dissociate at the end of a long day in 2024.
15: Do you look at your phone to fall asleep? Oh, you don't. That's right. I'm sorry, folks. If you don't know,
16: to fall asleep, but yeah. I do find myself gravitating to my phone after dinner when I'm going to relax.
15: Okay.
16: If I put the TV on, I might also pop the phone on, get a little two screen.

0: distraction.
1: Yep. Mm-hmm. I think we all do that. How often are you on your phone throughout the day? This is a big question because you can check your phone and see your screen time if you'd like.
0: Oh, I think my screen time is like 2.5 hours a day.
1: 2.5 hours a day. The average person spends how much time on their phone? What would you say?
0: 5 hours.
1: 3 hours and 15 minutes on their phone every single day, which I think is low. 3:15.
0: I mean, the average of the people who use their phone zero must be really bringing the numbers down because there are... I know a lot of retired folks who are on their phone nonstop. I know a lot of teenagers on their phone nonstop. I know my husband is on his phone enough
1: business.
0: For four people.
1: Yes, business. Man.
0: So, yeah. If you're on your phone, I mean, if you have your work email on your phone.
1: Forget it. Yeah. Forget text it. Messages. You're making calls on your phone. It's not like you're going into an office and you have your computer and your phone. I mean, some people do, but most people are doing it from their hand. Their phone.
0: Right, because you could be answering people from the train.
1: People check their phones about 58 times per day. That it seems low.
0: Oh, we are just lab rats in a horrible experiment.
1: So you're up about 15 hours on average a day. So you're just checking your phone 4 times an hour? Is that right? That can't be right. No way.
0: I think you might need an intervention because, I mean, you know...
1: When people check their phones, they spend about 1 minute and 15 seconds on their phones each time they pick it up.
0: That makes sense. I mean, there's a lot of people who have jobs where you can't be looking at your phone in order to complete your job.
1: My buddy Brent was driving a rental car traveling for work the last month.
0: No.
1: Okay. He told me, I swear to you, I saw him at the gym. He's one of my gym buddies. You always joke that I have different friends in different places. Brent is my gym buddy. See him at the gym. He's like, man, I don't know what I did to my elbow. And he starts telling me about traveling for work. And I said to him,
0: he has tennis elbow from using his phone.
1: Did you have a rental car? And he said, yes. I said, did you use the Bluetooth? And he said, no. So for the last month, he got tennis elbow from using his phone. I hate to admit this, but it happened to me too before. I swear.
0: I think probably 90% of the people who go to physical therapy for tennis elbow, it's not caused by tennis, folks.
1: You can get tennis elbow from holding your phone. It's caused by gripping your phone tightly for long periods of time. The overuse condition can lead to more serious issues such as hand dysfunction and degeneration of the exterior tendon that connects to the wrist. Yeah, it's real. It is.
0: And it hurts. When you have tennis elbow and you go to grab like a glass of water. Just like gripping the water, you're like, what's happening? Why is this so painful?
1: Mm-hmm. I had it.
0: A sign.
1: And it lasts about 4 to 6 months. I'm serious. It
0: I had to
1: hurts.
0: Go to physical therapy. I tried to fix it on my own and I failed miserably. Miserably.
1: Did you get it from your phone too?
0: Probably.
1: This is so funny, man. Well, there's another phone injury people are complaining about online.
0: Is it walking into a wall or falling into a hole?
1: Oh, one of my biggest pet peeves. Can you just look up before you cross the street and see if the light's green or not? People are dumb. They are really dumb when they're walking around. Seriously.
0: Yeah, it is amazing that not more people are mugged and beaten and run into cars because we're not paying attention.
1: Lisa, iPhone finger, is it real? Smartphone users fear that their mobile phones, when pressing down on their pinky during normal phone use, is leaving a mark or indentation on their pinky. Lisa, you can't see it. She's holding up her phone and you put the pinky underneath your phone. Yeah.
0: Like it's a little shelf, like it's a phone shelf.
1: Yep. It's called the smartphone pinky. There's a name for it. Experts say, I don't know if this is real.
0: I think that's BS.
1: Most of these images of indents or gaps don't highlight a problem. They show typical pinky anatomy, which can vary widely, said Dr. Peter Evans, an orthopedic surgeon with the Cleveland Clinic, occupational therapist April Hibbler, and hand surgeon Dr. Michael Geary of Ortho Carolina agree. They all added there is no official diagnosis for the iPhone finger. Or the smartphone pinky.
0: Just get a pop socket.
1: Evans does warn of a few phone-related medical conditions that can arise The surgeon says smartphone elbow is true, which we just talked about. Tingling or numbness in your pinky can also signal the condition known to cause nerve damage. You got to be careful for that. Yeah.
0: Yowzas.
1: And thumbs down. Additionally, Evan says to be on guard for the dreaded texting thumb or neck. Some and watch the tilt on your neck. It can cause pain as you're staring down your phone. Okay, folks. So can we recap real quick?
0: The numbers are wrong. People are spending way more than 3 hours a day on their phone.
1: Correct.
0: Number two.
1: Yep.
0: Ouchie, ouchie, boo-boo, elbow hurdy.
1: Correct.
0: Real.
1: Yep. Uh-huh.
0: Pinky, not so real.
1: Perfect. You nailed it.
0: I did nail it.
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7: Says the U.S., along with an ally, took out a global leader of ISIS in Africa.
8: President Trump saying onto social, this was a complicated joint mission carried out by the U.S. military and the armed forces of Nigeria.
7: Fox's Madeline Rivera, he describes the target as the second in command of ISIS's global forces. President Trump back from his summit in China. Critics say he didn't accomplish very much. But our Kevin Cork says the president appears pleased.
9: President Trump seemingly positively stirred by the trip to China, which objectively was marked by pomp, politics, and, of course, a lot of economic and political pressure.
7: That pressure coming from China's President Xi, who wants the U.S. to be less supportive of Taiwan. 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
10: WMBD Radio Local News, I'm TJ Carson. The Peoria Civic Center is looking for a new leader after its general manager announced he's taking a job elsewhere. Rick Egger is leaving his post after 8 years to pursue a new opportunity. His last day is June 20th. Assistant General Manager Bo Sutherland will take over temporarily while the search continues. During Egger's time at the Civic Center, he led the facility through the pandemic shutdown and helped secure more than $47 million in upgrades. A permanent replacement could be in place by late August. Central Illinois cops climbed up Friday to help Special Olympic athletes reach the top. The cops are seen atop Dunkin' locations as part of the annual Cop on a Rooftop fundraiser. Washington Police Community Resource Officer Jermaine Taylor says the money they raise helps support the athletes' dreams.
11: They work hard. They want to, you know, get medals and things like that, and it takes money to put those events on.
10: Taylor says Washington police have a goal of $5,000 each year. A bill pending in the Illinois General Assembly that seeks to expand access to a federal discount drug program could end up costing Illinois employers millions of dollars a year. Capital News Illinois reports the program, known as 340B, provides discounted drugs to hospitals and clinics that treat large volumes of Medicaid patients. A memo from the Illinois Department of Central Management Services estimates that passing the bill would raise costs on employer-based health insurance plans in Illinois by $89 million a year. That includes $12.4 million in additional costs for the State of Illinois Group Insurance Program. More news in 30 minutes or as it breaks, and always at WMBDRadio.com.
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15: The 25 News First Alert Forecast. We're looking for some showers and thunderstorms out there here today and into the next couple of days ahead. As for our severe risks, we're mainly looking for some damaging winds through the area, but there is a small potential for hail. And of course, we are going to have more storms into the new week ahead. Storms will likely be into the afternoon and evening hours through the drive time, so be prepared. I'm 25 News Meteorologist Austin Feig for WMBD Radio.
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19: Kind of freaked me out. 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
1: From late night legend to game show ringmaster, he is the host of the CW's game show Scrabble. The wit, the accent, the hair, the timing that we all love. Let's welcome back to the show. It is the always entertaining Craig Ferguson. How are you, sir?
22: Hey, how are you doing? Everybody all right? I like the hair. I like the idea of my hair being mentioned in dispatches. I have to tell you, the thing about my hair is this. It's going very, very, very gray. Almost white, I'd say. And not just in my head. And let me just say this. Yeah, no, my entire body is covered. You know what I look like? I'm like a threadbare polar bear.
1: Oh.
22: Like if a polar bear was made of an old rug, that's what I look like now.
1: Oh, that's nice. That's a horrible visual to start this off. So you're hosting Scrabble, a show that we've all played at home. How do you turn Scrabble into a great game show?
22: It's pretty easy, really. I mean, what you do is you get people who are clever at that kind of thing, and then they do it, and then I come on and take all the credit. But basically, we do a round at the beginning, which is kind of like on your buzzers, rapid fire round, three contestants, and then one of them gets eliminated, and there's two contestants left, and they play on this big, giant Scrabble board. It's like this is the biggest thing you've ever seen. It makes me feel like a White Castle burger next to a regular burger. Do you know what I mean? When you see it like a tiny little thing next to the Scrabble board. But it's good. It works. And I love doing game shows because it has a real retro TV vibe for me. Do you know what I mean? It really feels like the old days when, you know, people wore big white ties and stuff. I'd like to wear more big white ties. I think that'll be the next season.
0: Yeah, who's stopping you?
22: You know what? You're right. I think if I had to pick a villain, the person who's stopping me wearing big white ties, Vladimir Putin. And you know what, Putin? No more. No more, you bastard. I'm going to wear the whitest tie I want.
1: Craig, we all have those moments during the week if we're typing an email or writing something where we just forget how to spell such an easy word. Do you have those contestants that get so nervous that they forget to spell these simple words?
22: Yeah, we get them. They don't last long, but they... Listen, let me tell you about competitive Scrabble. If you have that kind of brain fart while you're on the up there next to the big Scrabble board, it's going to be a short trip for you. But I did notice the people. I used to think I was really good at Scrabble. I play a lot of Scrabble. I play
1: really?
22: It on my phone. I do it all. I think I'm really good. And then I started hanging out with people who play it competitively and go on game shows to play it. Wow. I mean, these people are crazy. They have words that I don't even think are legal.
1: Are you like Russell Crowe in, what was that movie, A Beautiful Mind, where you see words everywhere you go at the grocery store? I mean, is it like that now as the host of Scrabble?
22: No, I'm more like Russell Crowe in that movie where he plays an exorcist and he's like 50 pounds overweight. I'm like that Russell Crowe.
0: So we got an overweight threadbare gray polar bear.
1: Yeah.
22: That's right. That's right. Get in line, ladies.
1: Man,
0: it has to be so nice to be a dude because you can describe yourself as an overweight threadbare polar bear and still be the host of a game show.
22: Well, you know, for now. I mean, look, who knows how long this is going to last?
1: Mm-hmm.
0: It'll last.
1: I remember watching you on late nights, and you would sometimes have these giggle fits. Do you have that as you're hosting Scrabble?
22: Yeah, a little bit. Especially, you know, what happens is when the letters for the board comes up and it becomes obvious, you know, as a letter comes up, that the only real word to do is a very rude word, and the audience can see it and I can see it. But of course, you're not allowed to do it. That to me is just delicious. I have uncontrollable laughing fits. Nearly, I think, because I kind of get a kick out of it. You know, hosting game shows. Did you ever see that episode of the Mary Tyler Moore Show years and years ago where Ted Baxter becomes a game show host? Like, he's the crappy anchorman, but he becomes a game show host for an episode. And it's the first time he's ever really good at anything. That's how I model my entire game show hosting thing. It's just like, I really enjoy it. I just kind of like doing it.
0: So fun to have something where you have clear constraints, because sometimes the funniest stuff becomes because you're pushing against that wall of what you're allowed to do.
22: 100% correct. I always thought that was one of the best things we did in the old late night show. Is whenever I cussed, instead of beeping it, we would put up a little flag, like a little Italian flag that would say "Tutti Frutti," or a little French flag that would say "Ooh la la,"
1: right.
22: And it would be funnier than actually swearing. Do you know what I mean? Because it kind of, I don't know, it you're working within the parameters. I think you're 100% right about that.
1: And you always seem like that guy that you just didn't care. I mean, your late night show, your tie was always hanging low. I mean, it's just, you want to have fun, but it's like, you know, I'm just going to do this. Like Scrabble, I'm sure you're just having the let it all come to me attitude. Let's just have fun.
22: Well, I mean, I think it's like what you said before. There are constraints. So within the constraints, I can relax. Do you know what I mean? It's like, I think, look, I'm the host of a game show. I'm not an ER doctor. So you can take yourself a little too seriously. You don't need to get pompous about it and have a good time. And I think also the additional idea of being relaxed helps the people who are not necessarily, comfortable with being on a TV show. Helps them relax too. I always thought that about late night too. The more relaxed I am, the more relaxed the guest will be, the better the show will be. And I feel the same way, like in Scrabble. You know, the more relaxed I am, the less likely anyone's going to be nervous enough to freeze up and forget how to spell words.
1: Right. We're talking with Craig Ferguson. He's the host of Scrabble on the CW. You're on tour right now in many of the cities where we air: Madison, Wisconsin, Milwaukee, Minneapolis. You're going to be in Skokie, Illinois. Go to thecraigfergusonshow.com for tickets. So you're on tour and you're the host of Scrabble. So how many shows do you tape in a day?
22: Scrabble? I think we did like half a dozen a day or something. I mean,
1: six a day.
22: Yeah.
1: I love asking hosts this because it's crazy how many you put together and you're done after 3 weeks? For the year.
22: Yeah. You do a season in 3 weeks. I'm not going to lie to you. That's also the attraction of doing a game show. You know, it's like you go in, you get a whole season done, you've done it in 3-4 weeks, and that's it. And until next year or next season. And it kind of, it's good. It's like in the old days when I used to do independent movies. You know, you just go there, you're there for a few weeks, and then job's over and you move on. I like that.
0: All in, and then you're all out.
22: That's right. I'm a very kind of, what is it? Digital thinker. You know, it's ones or zeros. That's it. On or off. I'm there or I'm not.
1: Really? Okay. And you're on tour. Do you miss being a late night host with everything that's going on?
22: No.
1: I didn't even finish the sentence, man.
22: No, yeah. Well, this may surprise you, but I've been asked it before, but I'm like, no. Look, I loved doing that show and I'm proud of it. I think that we managed to throw up something that was a little different to the, you know, the average bear, and it we deconstructed it in a kind of loving way. But after doing it, you know, I did over 2,000 shows. That's enough.
1: It was, what, 10 years? A 10-year run?
22: 10 years, yeah, 10 years.
1: I mean, you talked to a robot. What was his name? Was it Jeff? G-E-O-F-F, right?
22: Jeff Peterson. Yeah, yes. Jeff Peterson, my robot pal. He was still turned off and in my garage. But, you know, waiting for the time like King Arthur of the Britons when he is required to reanimate himself and come back and save the country.
0: Mm-hmm. Is he at least under a sheet? Is he protected from the dust?
22: I don't know that that's really anything that I'm prepared to share with you at the moment. Yeah, he you know what? He's in, you know, these horrible little polystyrene peanut packing things?
0: Yeah.
22: He reposes in them right now in a packing case.
0: That sounds cozy.
22: It doesn't sound that bad now as I say it out loud. Yeah, peanuts. It sounds okay.
1: Who pitched the idea, hey, Craig, we want you to talk to a robot?
22: Oh, no, that was my idea. I take credit for that idea. Because what happened was that I had been, I was a lot of sleep deprivation going on in my life at that point. I had very young kids. Yeah. And I was watching the movie Ghost Rider with Nicolas Cage, you know, where he plays the skeleton on fire that solves crimes and stuff. You have to see that movie. You have to see that movie. He turns into a skeleton on fire and saves the day and rides a chopper motorcycle. I mean, this is an American movie. I can't believe you haven't seen it. That's like saying I've never seen a bald eagle. Anyway, I'd watched that movie and I thought, wow, I'd like to have my own skeleton that helps me solve crimes. So I mentioned it on the show, and then Grant Imahara, the late Mythbusters expert robotics guy, he saw that show. He's like, I'll build you a skeleton. So he built a skeleton robot. And then Josh Robert Thompson, who was one of the actors and writers on the show, he came in and he took over that thing, and it just came to life.
1: I would love to be there for the pitch meeting on that one. Craig Ferguson, check him out on the CW Scrabble. Also check him out on tour. Always great to have you on the show, Craig. Thank you so much.
22: Always a pleasure. Nice to talk to you guys.
1: I love that guy. I just love him. I watched his late night show. I want everybody to think about the pitch here. Hey, I got an idea. We're going to make a skeleton robot that's going to wear a Price is Right name tag, and I'm going to talk to him during the show.
0: But that's what we need. Like, it needs to not make sense. It needs to be not, like, micromanaged and overthought and overwrought. Like, just go with it.
1: I loved it. I loved his show because it just, I mean, I don't know if it came off correctly, but he seemed like he just didn't care. He was just having fun. That was my point.
0: I think it takes a lot of work.
1: Yes.
0: To show up and look like you are relaxed. I think you have to be very prepared in order to get up there and make it look like you're winging it.
1: Are you talking about this show, or are you talking about Craig Ferguson?
0: We prepare for this show?
1: You don't even know what's going on half the time.
0: I don't. Pete's like, hey, in a minute we're going to talk to, Justin Trudeau. And I'm like, oh, we are? Oh, cool.
1: Thanks for paying attention. Check out Scrabble on the CW with host Craig Ferguson, and you can check him out on tour, thecraigfergusonshow.com for tickets.
22: I like, has your dress got bits cut in it that you can see through?
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1: And it's Werenski. Now Jack Hughes puts it around the car. United States with numbers. Back across it comes. Jack Hughes wins it. 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
5: I love Kenny Albert. I get chills when I hear that call. The gold medal game goes into overtime, and one voice makes the call everyone in the world will remember forever. Let's welcome in one of the best in the business. It is Kenny Albert. Kenny, do you get chills when you hear that call? It's your own voice, but my God, was that good.
10: Well, Pete, I really appreciate it. Great to be with you. You know, the three overtime calls, Quinn Hughes in the quarterfinal game against Sweden, and then the women's gold medal game and the men's gold medal game. You know, from a broadcaster standpoint, I was so lucky that those games went to overtime.
5: I can't believe it. I mean, how special is that?
10: If those games end 4-1 or 5-1, maybe it's still a great broadcast, but nobody really remembers the final call. So
5: right. To
10: have those games go into overtime, we were really lucky, and working with the great Chicago's own Eddie Olczyk, looked over at Eddie, and he had tears in his eyes when the goal was scored, having represented the United States at the 1984 Olympics. So just a really special moment.
5: I love Eddie O. I've known him forever. I think he is the absolute best in the business. You two together just crushed it. But I want to talk to you about the intermission at the end of regulation before overtime. Eddie O was on TV. And since I've known him for years, I could tell that he had this nervous energy. He was so excited. What was it like when he went back into the booth and you two right before the overtime started? What was that like? Was there tension, excitement, all of the above?
10: I think it was all of the above. For us, it was our 14th game together in Milan, along with Brian Boucher and Catherine Tappan. I also worked 10 games on the women's side, so for me, it was game 24. Each day was sort of like Groundhog Day, where we would go and work one or two games and get back at 1 in the morning and go back at 1 in the afternoon the next day and do four different teams that we hadn't done the day before. So it was a bit of a whirlwind. But once it got down to that final weekend, when the United States and Canada won their games in the semis on Friday, all of a sudden we took a step back and thought, wow, this is really happening. Because you never know.
5: Right.
10: Both teams easily could have lost in the quarterfinal round. They both went to overtime. We worked the bronze medal game Saturday night, and then we were back early the next morning. It was a 2:00 start.
5: How do you keep
10: and
5: it
10: when
5: straight?
10: I think about when I think about that game, just so much emotion, so much tension.
5: Oh, you knew
10: it was the two best teams in the world. Brian Boucher mentioned early in the first period down at ice level, it was the fastest game he had ever witnessed, and it was one game for all the marbles. So between the third period and overtime, to get back to your question, I remember I went out to the men's room, stood on the concourse for a couple of minutes, even checked a couple of texts for my family who were back home watching the game, and you just knew that it was probably going to end pretty quickly with the 3-on-3, and both teams had chances. Connor McDavid to our left for Canada, and then the United States came back and scored seconds later. But, you know, I remember before the game, Eddie talking about during our opening segment just what it would mean to the United States to beat Canada, their biggest rival.
5: Right, right.
10: They won the games in 2002 and 2010, and it was certainly emotional for Eddie once that puck went in.
5: Not even 2 minutes into overtime, Jack Hughes hits the game winner. This is what I love about hockey. He gets his teeth knocked out in the third and makes the winning goal in overtime. I'm so excited just talking about it, man. And you were there making the call.
10: And by the way, in between those two events, he also took a penalty. And if Canada scored on the power play,
5: right,
10: he would have been the GOAT and not the greatest, you know, the other kind of GOAT. He gets his teeth knocked out with about 7 minutes left, takes a penalty with about 4 minutes left, and then scores the game winner in overtime. Just incredible.
5: God, I just love it. We're talking with Kenny Albert. Does your dad text you after the game, say, son, great job, the great Marv Albert?
10: He did text me after the game, and as did about 200 or 300 other people. It was tough getting through all the texts, and I felt bad not getting back to people immediately. Yes, he was definitely one of the many texts that I received.
5: The Do You Believe in Miracles call by Al Michaels. Al's been on the show. He said that just happened organically. Did you have anything planned? Did you know what you were going to say, or it just happened?
10: So I think about it a little bit in situations like that, the day before, the day of. The thing about hockey is, especially in overtime, you never know when or how the game is going to end, what kind of goal it's going to be, right? There could be a million different ways the puck goes in hockey. It could be a shot from long range. It could be a deflection. It could be a breakaway. It could be a goal like we saw from Jack Hughes. So you can't really script the goal call because that can happen in so many different ways. But I knew that I wanted to somehow, if they won, reference the 1980 team and that it was the first time in 46 years. So I called the goal, as we just heard. I paused, and then I referenced the golden goal, which the great Doc Emmerich and Chris Cuthbert up in Canada, Doc in the United States, used that term 2010 when Sidney Crosby scored in overtime to beat the U.S. But then the third part of the call I had given a little thought to, and I don't like to write something out or script a final call, but I had in my mind to somehow incorporate the 1980 team. So what I said was, for the first time since the 1980 miracle, the United States takes the gold. I thought it was important to acknowledge that team as part of the call.
5: God, it was so good, man. It was so good. When it's all said and done and you're off the air and you take the headset off, are you and Eddie hugging? What are you doing?
10: Well, it took a while because we covered all the celebration,
5: right,
10: ceremony. So we probably didn't take the headset off for about 45 minutes. That's a good question. I think we did hug at the end, just you know, no matter which team won, just
5: right.
10: to kind of tell each other, you know, broadcast well done on both sides.
5: God, Kenny, I love the fact that you keep coming on the show. It was so good. I mean, congratulations on doing just a wonderful job.
10: Thanks, Pete. I really appreciate you having me, and look forward to doing it again.
5: Kenny Albert, everybody. Thank you, Kenny.
10: Thanks, Pete.
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7: Eliminated. I'm Roger Stern, Fox News. A joint operation between the U.S. and Nigeria leading to the death of a top ISIS terrorist. Announcement made by President Trump on Truth Social. Here's more from Fox's Madeline Rivera.
11: President Trump saying on Truth Social, this was a complicated joint mission carried out by the U.S. military and the armed forces of Nigeria. The president indicates sources have been tracking Abu Bilal al-Manuki's, keeping the U.S. and Nigeria informed of what the ISIS leader has been doing. The president of Nigeria saying al-Manuki, along with several of his lieutenants, were killed during a strike on his compound in Lake Chad Basin. President Trump says al-Manuki, the second in command of ISIS globally, will, quote, no longer terrorize the people of Africa or help plan operations to target Americans.
7: And that's, as we said, Fox's Madeline Rivera. President Trump back from his summit with Chinese leader Xi Jinping, insisting the energy hikes due to the war in Iran are temporary.
12: When you tell somebody you're going to have to pay a little more, not that much more, a little more for gasoline for a very short period of time, because we want to stop the threat of being blown to pieces by a lunatic, by a crazy person, and they are crazy, using nuclear weapons, everybody says that's fine.
7: Taiwan also discussed at the summit.
13: President Trump addressing Beijing, calling Taiwan the most important issue with the U.S.
12: I will say this. I'm not looking to have somebody go independent and, you know, we're supposed to travel 9,500 miles to fight a war. I'm not looking for that. I want them to cool down. I want China to cool down.
13: When asked about the U.S. approving billions of dollars of weapons sales to the island, the president telling Fox's Brett Baer.
12: Well, I haven't approved it yet.
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14: WMBD Radio Local News, I'm TJ Carson. The new top cop in Peoria is getting to work. Peoria Richwoods graduate and 25-year veteran of the department, Brad Dixon, was sworn in as the new chief of police yesterday, taking over for the retiring Eric Echevarria. Dixon says one objective is to reduce youth violence by going straight to the source.
15: I think there's roughly 15,000 students in Peoria Public Schools, and they need to have a voice. I mean, they know best what the issues are. we need to make sure we have those connections, and we need to make sure that there's lines of communication with our youth.
14: Dixon also wants to push for more community-based policing with local groups and harness the latest technologies. A brief line of storms left damage in its wake early this morning. The National Weather Service reports power poles and a radio tower were down, and an outbuilding was damaged just west of Sparlin. Several large trees were downed across Washburn. Governor J.B. Pritzker was quickly back to work after a brief hospital stay this week. 25 News reports Pritzker suffered a minor complication from a recent urology procedure and was hospitalized Wednesday night. In a statement from his deputy chief of staff, Pritzker is back at work Thursday in meetings with legislators and staff. The Illinois Department of Transportation is hoping to attract recent engineering graduates by covering their student loans. Capital News Illinois reports IDOT announced this week that it will repay up to $60,000 for up to 50 eligible employees over 4 years. The money would be paid as bonuses and is part of Governor J.B. Pritzker's Rebuild Illinois initiative. More news in 30 minutes or as it breaks, and always at WMBDRadio.com.
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37: The 25 News First Alert Forecast. We're looking for some showers and thunderstorms out there here today and into the next couple of days ahead. As for our severe risks, we're mainly looking for some damaging winds through the area, but there is a small potential for hail. And of course, we are going to have more storms into the new week ahead. Storms will likely be into the afternoon and evening hours through the drive time, so be prepared. I'm 25 News meteorologist Austin Feig for WMBD Radio.
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23: 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You're supposed to be turning here, baby.
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5: 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You never know what's behind that door, treasure or trash. Let's welcome in Dan and Laura Dotson. How are you two doing?
25: Wonderful.
10: We're doing fantastic.
25: Oh, that energy. It's infectious.
5: Dan.
25: Thank you.
5: Dan, I am so jealous that you can just spout off and be an auctioneer at any second, getting your nails done at the grocery store, ordering a sandwich. You are so good at that.
25: Oh, my God.
10: Well, you know, it just kind of comes naturally after you do it for a decade or two. And, it you know, it seems like practice up until the second decade. And then it's just kind of work. It's just kind of an automatic thing. You can spend a lot of your time thinking about other stuff once you kind of get your flow down. And it takes a while.
25: And if you notice, he does everything really fast. So, yeah.
5: Dan, can you give us a little for our listeners that have never heard you?
0: Sure. 10, 10. What about 20 to 30? What about 20, 30, 40, now 50?
5: I'm
0: 50.
5: So
0: what
5: jealous.
0: About 75, 1, 1, 1, where, when, 1, 100% sure that if you check in and watch.
25: Oh, thank you, Pete and Lisa, and don't forget to pay the lady.
5: Pay the lady. Laura, explain the premise of the show for people that have never seen it.
25: Sure. This is a fun underground world of it's like a garage sale on steroids. These are teams of buyers that come around to abandoned storage units. You never know what you're going to find. You never know what's there. And when these units are abandoned, that we have to sell them by law. So we step in, and these selected people that look and find the list come around and buy these units, and you don't know what you're going to find. You never know. Each unit's different. You've got just a few minutes at the door to take a look. You can't go inside. You can't open up any boxes. So truly, it is a gamble.
0: You have to kind of judge what you don't see, but what you do see.
25: Good.
0: So if you look at it and it looks, you know, crappy, it's probably crappy. If you look at it and it's all organized and nice, then
25: someone cared about it, they stored it well, and it doesn't have a weird odor, I bet you're going to have some treasures.
5: If it smells, you walk away. It's like, let's make a deal. It is.
25: Yes.
5: It's like, what's behind door number one, and people bid on it, and it just seems like a lot of work if you're the buyer. Like Buyer Dave, Yep.
25: Oh, man.
0: Yeah, it's not easy work, and anybody that acts like it's easy, they're either uninformed or they're just lying, or they just, you know, they're losing opportunity.
25: The one thing people don't see is that these buyers go through a lot of trash and to find their treasure. And, you know, they have wear a kidney belt. They've got to hit the runs back and forth, clearing out their units. I'm wondering, well, where are you guys at? I didn't see it the next sale. And they go, God, that unit had me in there for 5 hours. I'm like, oh, wow. So,
5: I mean, it just seems if you buy it, then you have to resell it. Well, first of all, you got to go through everything, and then you got to figure out how much it is. And sometimes, like, what was it? The swatches. Dave had to take those in. Oh. What are these worth? You know, you always have to check things. It just seems like a lot of work for me.
25: Well, you know, because there are so many treasures and things that you can sell everything. There's dollar items and, you know, that they find, and they're so good, these buyers, they look through it and they can sort it out in their mind even before they've made their purchase. And they go, I see $500 here. I'm going to go $100 max or $200 max. And sometimes, you know, it's the thrill of the hunt and the auction chant that gets the folks really excited, and they bid a little higher sometimes, or they're in the front.
0: Well, there's reasons, you know.
25: Yeah.
0: There's reasons that some buyers will like bid up other buyers. Let's say, you know, there's three or four of the cast members from the show show up at one of our sales, and you know, they're all wanting to buy something for the show. Well, if one of the buyers can just kind of pull all the profit out of everything that he sees, then he's either going to get to embarrass the other buyer or preferably bragging rights, or just make it where they don't make any money at that particular facility. So, you know, when the morning comes and it's time to go back to a facility, if they know they really got stung there last time by whoever was the whale of that auction, they might not go back. And that's kind of their purpose, is to, you know, be the main alpha buyer at these sales. And that way, when something really nice comes up, they are the ones that, you know, they're the ones that drive the bid up. And that's kind of intimidating to a lot of buyers.
25: Seems like everybody's alpha buyers these days on our show. We've got some new cast members. You're going to get really excited. You're going to see, got Mary. She's back. We're so excited.
5: Mary's back.
25: He is a bright light and a fireball of energy. And she knows what she's doing, and people underestimate her. So this is exciting, you know, fun time.
0: And Brandy's back for this season.
25: Yep, very savvy, doing great, gorgeous as ever.
0: We have a new buyer named Dusty and his wife Lupe.
25: Oh boy.
0: And their little baby Melody, and they are out there buying. And Dusty's a really smart buyer. I mean, when we're not filming, he'll show up at a site and he buys. And
25: he
0: buys, and that's how he makes his living, and he's really good at it. He's had some really, really great deals in the past. So
25: it's nice.
1: How many of these buyers have their own storage units?
0: Probably most of them, if they don't have a warehouse or they don't have a store,
1: to keep all their treasures before they sell them.
0: Yeah, they do. Some of them even have vaults in their buildings. And
1: that's the unit I want to buy.
0: We all love
5: finding treasures in our attic, in our garage. That's why the show is so good. A&E Storage Wars is the name of the show. Dan and Laura Dotson are our guests. What's the strangest item that you've ever seen in a storage unit and the most expensive?
25: Well, recently, right now in the news, one of the most expensive items that was found in a unit is that Superman comic
0: 1938 book. First issue 10-cent Superman. Yes. You know, we first started Storage Wars. I guess we sold that comic book in one of our units, and the buyer stepped
25: Nicholas
0: up. And I tried to put him together with Mark Vallejo. And Mark Vallejo used to be on our show. He showed up, and he had a buyer for this thing. And I introduced these two guys. And the next thing I heard was, oh, that was ripped off from Nicolas Cage 10 years or 11 years before that. Wow. And then they were fighting between Nicolas Cage in the insurance company, and I guess the insurance company maybe gave it back to him. They sold it for.
25: He got that back, and then it sold on the auction block for $2.16 million.
1: Oh,
25: and
1: then
25: it just get this. It just sold again for $15 million. So you really never know what you're gonna find in a unit.
5: How much did he buy the storage unit for on that episode?
25: I think it was like
0: It wasn't an episode that he had bought it at. He showed up one day and he told Laura, I've got this comic book. Would you come to my apartment and look at it? And she said,
25: I sent him down to when to meet us, and we happened to be filming that day. So that's when you see Mark Vallejo come on, and he's all dressed in white, and he has got that man purse with him, and he's ready to bid. Yes, because he scored so big, and he knew he had something.
0: He called me up. He goes, Danny, he goes, that was stolen from Nicolas Cage, and I had it sold for $500,000, and I was going to give you $100,000. And I said, well, great. I could have used that.
25: Oh, but it sold for so much more. So, you know, it has been such a great story for us and different things that keeps going on. Probably one of the worst units was I opened up one, and I know people have heard about it, but it smelled so bad inside. And I said, oh man, right at the door, who would put dog poop in there? I thought that's what it was. But a skunk ran out of the unit, and he had made that his home and everything about it. And I still sold the unit for $50.
1: Who would buy that?
0: I sold an estate sale one time out in the desert, and there were five peacocks running around, and I sold them on foot. And then after the auction, the guy paid for them, and he says, how do I get them? And I looked at him. I said, I don't know. Really? And somebody helped him trap them. I mean, it took him a couple of days, but he got them.
5: God, that's why people love this show, for things like that. You don't know if it's a skunk or a $2.1 million comic book. It's just crazy. And Laura, you read the room like a poker player. Can you just tell in a person's face if they're going to overspend? It's like, I don't know if that person has the money, but they're going to bid.
25: Yes. You know, truthfully, I thought I really knew the room. I've learned that from my husband, Dan. I look and I go, man, that person's ready to bid. And I look at him and I'm ready to go. And he goes, nope, not yet. He's trying to get that person to bid over there. And I'm looking around going, he's absolutely right.
0: Waiting for that person to bid. And see if he has a better idea about what he had on the stuff. If some buyers, they really respect the opinions of other buyers. So they'll look. And when that buyer jumps in, they'll say, okay, that must be good enough for them. It must be good enough for me.
25: But I will say I have better eyesight, so I can read the room better when it's farther away.
0: We
25: kind of have a fun time with that.
0: Seems like you're having more fun right now than I am.
5: What percentage of lockers are actually valuable versus complete junk?
1: Two.
0: I look at it.
25: Right? This is right.
1: Have you seen what Americans keep?
5: Oh my gosh.
1: Garbage. Why are we storing all this nonsense?
0: You know, I never.
25: Storing it.
0: I work on commission, and I don't think I've ever met a locker I didn't like.
25: What a great guy.
0: Even the little trashy ones, they always find a home somewhere. Very rarely do we have one that's so junky they just won't bid on it.
25: Right. we've had to pass, but by the time we are almost off the lot, people are going, you know what? I will take that unit back there. And
0: no, there's you know, some junky ones.
25: Yeah.
0: You open up one and it's full of black mold. It's tough to get people to take it.
1: Oh, yeah.
0: I mean, that doesn't happen very often, but it has. Everything has happened. We've had filmings where they've popped open like pipe bombs and we've had to shut down the entire block.
25: Yes. So you never know what's going to happen in these units.
5: I just want people to know this back and forth that you hear between those two, that's the show. That is the show. It's a guilty pleasure of mine. A&E's Storage Wars,
1: no
5: Dan
1: guilt.
5: And Laura Dotson.
1: No guilt.
5: No guilt.
1: Wrong with
25: God bless you. Thank
0: you guys. Have a great day.
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10: You're going to love this story. I woke up this week at 2 a.m., with a bright light shining in our bed. I wasn't sure what was going on. You know when you wake up from a deep sleep and you're like, oh my God, what is going on? I look at our dog, Freddie Mercury. He's laying by my feet at the base of the bed. And I look to my wife. It looks like she's got a spotlight shining in her face. I'm like, Sarah, are you doom scrolling at 2 a.m.? And she's like, yes, I'm trying to fall asleep.
11: And if you are, at least turn the brightness down.
10: Oh, my God. That's exactly what I said. If you're trying to fall back to sleep, you probably don't want a spotlight in your face.
11: Yeah.
10: What do you do when you're having a bad day? What's your hack? How do you turn it around when you're having a bad day?
11: Usually movement.
10: Movement. Move your body. Okay.
11: Move your body in some way. Change your scenery. If you've been home all day, go out. Go for a walk. Go to the Target.
10: Get
11: walk.
10: Out of
11: like,
10: the house.
11: Do something to change your scenery.
10: Get away from work. Walk out of work for 10 minutes if you're in an office. Yes. I play music. Music will change my mood in a second. I love it.
11: Yeah. It does. You are really, like, music really gets you.
10: Yeah. It makes me happy. I crank it up. Happiness is music for me. How about turning on a funny podcast?
11: Mm-hmm.
10: How about texting your friend Pete? Does that put you in a good mood?
11: Sure, maybe.

0: maybe.
1: It depends on what you're asking for. You can be very pushy.
0: I am. I'm very pushy. In a world full of negativity and challenges, people often turn to doom scrolling as a way of taking their minds off things. Think about it. You're in the elevator. You're hanging out at the grocery store. You're in line. People pull out their phones. They're just doom scrolling.
1: But it's not always doom. You might be looking up something funny or cute. Like when I find my algorithms too, like,
0: the algorithm,
1: preachy or political, I look up dancing, I look up Olympics, I look up pranks, I look up cute animals, and you can change your feed to be positive and not just like negative information.
0: Look at you. You're above the curve. There's a new trend emerging, Lisa, one that invites a little joy into our lives. It's called bloom scrolling.
1: There you go.
0: People are turning to bloom scrolling to help relieve stress in their daily lives, and more people are becoming aware of the benefits. We scroll for happy news or feel-good stories in our feeds, and guess what? It has some powerful effects on our melon, on our brain.
1: It's great, too, when you just, like, put in nature, and you'll get
0: images. I've never, ever done that.
1: You'll get images from around the world, the most beautiful places.
0: Nature? Let me write that down. I got to try that one.
1: Mountains and rivers and lakes. You'll see the most beautiful things. Nature.
0: I follow Jackson Hole on Instagram. It's about people skiing, and the crowd goes bananas when these people are doing jumps. It's so cool to watch. It's like the Olympics without the Olympics with ordinary people.
1: Train your algorithm to show you things that bring you joy.
0: Unlike doom scrolling, which involves continuously scrolling through social media feeds, even when the content is upsetting or overwhelming, bloom scrolling is all about focusing on the positive. It involves uplifting, educational, or inspiring content.
1: Also, I started crocheting earlier this year to limit my time on my phone. And it's working, but then as soon as you look at one crochet video, it shows you a million. Now, like, my whole feed is different crochet techniques.
0: Are you sure you didn't grow up in the 70s?
1: Crocheting's very popular right now.
0: Maybe you follow personal growth content because it motivates you, or choose educational content because you want to learn and expand your knowledge, like crocheting. The point is to only allow things in your feed that makes you feel happy. And guess what happens to your algorithm?
1: It gets nicer.
0: It changes.
1: Yeah.
0: Yeah, you got to get rid of that other stuff, man. You have to. Bloom scrolling interrupts that. When you scroll back up or linger on posts that feel warm, thoughtful, or pleasant, you're breaking the pattern.
1: Yep.
0: You're only going to have good stuff in your feed.
1: Because unfortunately, what we spend time on, it just keeps giving you the same thing. Which is why I get annoyed with Spotify.
0: What do you mean?
1: Because it's like, hey, you liked this one song. Now I'm going to show you 72 songs that sound exactly the same. And yes. I'm like, I want to hear an eclectic array of music.
0: I agree with you 1,000%. You got to program the thing just like anything else.
1: I know, but it's so much work. Like, can't you, maybe I want to hear Waylon Jennings and then Beyonce and then Weezer.
0: They're not that smart. You're right. You have to put together your own playlist, and that's exactly what
1: I
0: do.
1: That's so much work.
0: It's not that much work, it's kind of fun. It really is. And people are saying, well, you're still on your phone. Though it's time spent on technology, the type of content you're consuming matters to your brain. Positive content can cause a boost of dopamine and oxytocin to be released in the body rather than stress. If you're looking at news feeds, political feeds, you're stressing yourself out, man. You are.
1: Yeah. Right. And like, really, if you know that you're going to scroll no matter what, if you know that is a habit that you can't break, it does bring you stress release, then at least find a way to scroll that's more positive.
0: Yes. Positive in your feed. We've said this before on the show. Don't let technology make your life too convenient. I think our therapist said this, Amy Morin. Allow some friction to disrupt your content. So log out of social media so it takes one or two steps to get on there.
1: There's also apps you can download that legit limit your time. And after you can set it to say, I'm only allowed to spend 30 minutes on this app today. And then after that 30 minutes, it just won't let you log in. You can't.
0: That's a lot of work, though. I got to take, too lazy to do that.
1: It's easier than making a 200-song Spotify playlist and trying to remember all the songs you like in the world.
0: Let me make you a playlist, and I will send it over to you.
1: No, your playlist is not my list.
0: They are great songs.
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6: Shane, about the war in Iran.
7: The strait will be open. They will not have a nuclear weapon, and the world will go on, and you will see gasoline prices drop.
6: President Trump speaking to Fox's Brett Baer on Special Report. Iran's foreign minister says a lack of trust remains the biggest obstacle in negotiations to end the war. Workers for a major transit system are on strike. The Long Island Railroad isn't running.
8: Labor unions announcing a walkout late Friday after negotiations with the Metropolitan Transportation Authority broke down. No new negotiations have been scheduled.
6: Fox's Chris DeMeo in New York. The main sticking points, wages and health care costs. The railroad says meeting demands would lead to fare hikes. 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
9: WMBD Radio Local News. I'm TJ Carson. The Peoria Civic Center is looking for a new leader. Rick Egger is leaving his post after 8 years to pursue a new opportunity. His last day is June 20th. Assistant General Manager Bo Sutherland will temporarily lead while the search continues. During Egger's time at the Civic Center, he led the facility through the pandemic shutdown and helped secure more than $47 million in upgrades. Central Illinois cops climbed up yesterday to help Special Olympic athletes reach the top. The cops are seen atop Dunkin' locations as part of the annual Cop on a Rooftop fundraiser. Washington Police Community Resource Officer Jermaine Taylor says the money they raise helps support the athletes' dreams.
10: They work hard. They want to, you know, get medals and things like that, and it takes money to put those events on.
9: Taylor says Washington Police have a goal of $5,000 each year. A bill pending in the Illinois General Assembly that seeks to expand access to a federal discount drug program could end up costing Illinois employers millions of dollars a year. Capital News Illinois reports the program, known as 340B, provides discounted drugs to hospitals and clinics that treat large volumes of Medicaid patients. A memo from the Illinois Department of Central Management Services estimates that passing the bill would raise costs on employer-based health insurance plans in Illinois by $89 million a year. That includes $12.4 million in additional costs for the State of Illinois Group Insurance Program. Supporters of the bill say it would benefit community health care centers and rural hospitals. The bill passed the Senate during the 2025 legislative session, but is still awaiting final approval in the House. More news in 30 minutes or as it breaks, and always at WMBDRadio.com.
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12: The 25 News First Alert Forecast. We're looking for some showers and thunderstorms out there here today and into the next couple of days ahead. As for our severe risks, we're mainly looking for some damaging winds through the area, but there's a small potential for hail. And of course, we are going to have more storms into the new week ahead. Storms will likely be into the afternoon and evening hours through the drive time, so be prepared. I'm 25 News Meteorologist Austin Feig for WMBD Radio.
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0: Our next guest is an Academy Award winner whose unforgettable roles have spanned decades. I loved him in Homeland. We fell in love with him when we had him on the show for season 2, White Lotus. His new film is called Bookends. Let's welcome in the incomparable F. Murray Abraham. How are you?
20: How are you?
0: I feel like the last time we had you on the show, we all became fast friends, man. You just have that personality. I just want to hang out with you.
20: Been a while.
0: This new movie, Bookends. So a guy goes through a breakup, needs a place to live, and he moves back in with his grandparents, right? That's the premise of the film?
20: Right.
0: And the grandparents are in a retirement community.
20: Right. By the way, we shot that in a retirement community in the South. And
1: really?
20: It was really, I thought, I didn't know they could be so neat. I mean, they're really swell. I was, and it's much different than what you think. Like, there was the theater, the nice swimming pool. It was, and these people were, well, they're of a certain age, of course.
0: Right.
20: But they were involved in some of the shooting. And that was funny because, actually, they walked through it. And one, every time we did a retake, they would start acting more and more.
0: God, is that great?
1: I love it. I know retirement communities now can be so fun. Like, they have woodworking shops, they have gardening clubs, learn about technology. There's everything going on there.
20: Yeah. They were alive. It was great.
0: You play the grandfather in this film, right?
20: Right.
0: Okay, so Noam Ash is the actor who plays the grandson. He also wrote the movie. You're an accomplished actor, Murray. I mean, was there a line where you said, Noam, how about we change this here? I know this is your baby, but how about if we try this line? Did you do that, and was he open to it?
20: Really, that's a very perceptive question, but the fact is, I really liked what he had written very much. And it was a really good group of people, which makes a big difference. Mm. It was like a little family. So there was never any of that from me. Besides, the people I was working with specifically, the actors, were quite, quite wonderful. I don't say that always, by the way.
1: As you shouldn't.
0: You've done drama. You've done comedy. This is kind of it's kind of a comedy, right?
20: Yeah.
0: What do you,
20: a little tragic, by the way.
0: What do you prefer? Because you were so good as kind of the good guy, bad guy in Homeland. I mean, we loved you and then we hated you.
20: It was a really good show, Homeland, wasn't it?
0: Oh, God. It was so good.
1: I need to rewatch it.
20: By the way, she's really remarkable. I really fell in love with that woman. She's such a pro. Anyway, I like it all. I think it's great if you have a choice. You can balance one thing with the other.
0: Right.
20: And in this one, I begin to experience dementia. And I begin to start speaking in Yiddish, something I had to learn for the show.
0: Oh, really?
20: It's like he reverts to a language when he used to speak as a child, and he doesn't know he's doing it. It's really a perceptive and very touching script.
0: So you have this guy that goes through a breakup, and he moves in with his grandparents in a retirement community, which is funny. But you're also dealing with, it sounds like, end of life if you're going through dementia. Yeah. So you're dealing with that too.
20: Yeah. It was it's a hell of a thing to face. Besides, it happens that I'm 86 years old.
0: So, 86?
20: Yeah.
1: No, get out. How is that real?
20: It's just so lucky, you know. I was just singing and dancing on Broadway a month ago. Anyway.
1: Amazing.
20: Some of us, it's lucky, really, because I do. Anyhow, I live hard. I enjoy life a lot, shall we say it that way?
0: Right.
20: Anyway, to see these people losing it, you know, and experience dementia, you begin to think of those things. When you start approaching 90, you think, is it in the cards for me? And then you see someone like Mel Brooks, who's 99, and he's still having a wonderful time.
0: Yeah, he's writing, doing everything, man. Yeah.
20: Yeah.
1: I think you're going to be okay. You're still moving, shaking, talking. I think you would have been hit by now.
20: I think you, well, let's hope.
0: I think you would have been hit by now.
1: I just feel like, you know, people don't usually start dementia at this age. It happens earlier.
20: Yeah,
0: Murray, you're in good shape, according to Lisa.
1: Listen, Dr. Lisa says you're going to be just fine.
20: Thank you, doctor.
0: I want to go back to Claire Danes for a second. Did you see?
20: Oh, boy, she's the best. I got to tell you, one of the best I ever worked with in my life.
0: God, everybody,
20: you know,
0: says
20: that intensity
0: that
20: she brings.
0: Yes, yes.
20: She does that in rehearsal as well.
0: Did you see her in The Beast and Me with Matthew Rhys?
20: You know, I haven't yet, but I'll see her in anything. Is it good?
0: Well, she cried so much, there was a meme out of her crying because she had wrinkles on her forehead and people couldn't believe it, that she was actually real and she had wrinkles on her forehead.
20: Well, that's just an actor.
0: Right.
20: She'll do whatever it takes.
0: I mean, just that she's a normal person. She's not getting tons of Botox and filler.
1: And she hasn't fallen prey to the Botox. We need to look airbrushed even when we're walking around the streets.
20: Right. Right.
1: That's the real shock of it, is that no one could believe a woman in their mid-40s hasn't injected themselves with 27 million grams of nonsense.
20: In other parts of their body, too.
0: Our guest.
20: Imagine. Oh, God.
0: Our guest is F. Murray Abraham. The new movie is called Bookends. You've made so many great movies over the years. Tell me about your amazing performance in Muppets from Space.
20: You know, I felt I was communicating with the puppets. That was what was so mysterious about that experience. I'm looking at them like they're real, and they were.
0: Mm-hmm.
20: But anyhow, thank you for bringing that up. I had a good time.
0: Kermit, Miss Piggy, Gonzo was in there. Yeah, man. You know, some of our greatest strengths are often found in troubling times. You had it with acting. You left it. You became a house husband, right?
20: Well, yeah, I couldn't make a living. My wife was supporting us while I was early in my career.
0: And you wanted to take control, and you're like, you know what? I'm going to stay home. I'm going to take care of the kids. And then Scarface came along. And then Amadeus came along.
20: No, they came along at the same time. I was doing those films, both of them, at the same time.
0: Oh, my gosh.
20: I was shooting in Prague and then Hollywood.
0: I've watched that speech a few times since we've had you on the show. It's just so heartfelt, you know? And then you had to come back and thank your wife. I'm so glad you did that at the end. Man.
20: Yeah, well, she is true.
0: But what I'm most impressed with is, you know, Scarface, Amadeus, you did that at the same time. But you also did Fruit of the Loom commercials.
20: Yeah, that was
1: really?
20: that paid for the kids, my children. Yeah,
0: guys, that's a whole bunch big of them. Money.
20: You did a bunch of them.
1: I mean, your voice is so distinctive, but I guess I just remember those commercials. I need to re-listen to them.
0: I'll immediately
1: recognize you now.
0: Go to
1: you.
20: I was not the voice. I was the grapes.
0: You were the grapes.
20: Grapes and the leaves. Yes.
0: Yeah.
20: Take another.
0: How was that? How was it?
20: Oh, well, are you kidding? We used to do a lot of commercials in those days, and that's, you know, that used to pay the rent. I did a lot of commercials. Hallelujah.
0: Yeah. The last time we had you on, season two of White Lotus, can you believe how big that show is now? I mean, enormous. If you're on that show, you become a huge star.
20: It was amazing that it's worldwide. Mm-hmm. People were dropping in out of nowhere. You know, New York, I'm in the Village, and it's like a tourist center. Mm-hmm. So I'm walking down the street to do my shopping, and people call out to me with accents from all over the world. Oh. It was a huge success. And also, boy, was that fun to shoot in Sicily. Wow.
1: I mean, you got four seasons. The right season, my friend.
0: Right. I remember you telling us that you and Imperioli became fast friends, and I'm watching him now in the new Patrick Dempsey show on Fox, Memory of a Killer. He's he's a likable dude. I always think of you when I'm watching that show.
20: Well, he's become very good friends, he and his wife and I. And she redesigned my apartment, by the way. Anyway, he's also a novelist. Mm. I don't know if you know that. He's a musician. He writes, he plays internationally.
0: Right, right.
20: He's a Buddhist. He teaches. I don't know what he finds time for all this stuff.
0: Doesn't he own a restaurant in New York, too?
20: And he has part of a restaurant, yes.
0: Right.
20: Which his wife designed, yeah.
0: Of course.
20: I can't tell you enough about him. It was a great stroke of luck to become friends on that set with him. But everybody in that segment, don't you think everyone was good in that second year?
0: It's so well written too, that show, man. Yeah, well, but so much depth.
20: I'd work with him anytime. He really likes actors.
0: Right.
20: And he's good.
0: Yeah.
1: We're all obsessed with watching rich people do bad things.
20: Isn't that true? That's funny.
0: Before we go, you and Lisa have something in common.
20: Tell me.
0: You're both singers. Lisa is a trained professional singer with the Chicago Symphony Orchestra Chorus.
20: Is that so?
0: Yeah,
1: I'm a soprano. You can't tell right now because my voice is very low, but it's actually very high.
20: I think I love opera. I wish I could hear you sing. Go ahead. Oh, mio bambino.
0: Murray, I'm a meathead from Peoria, Illinois, in the heart of America, and I know nothing about classical music. I know nothing about the symphony, and I went last year. First of all, the musicianship, the instruments are unbelievable, but seeing Lisa sing classical music on stage, it was breathtaking. It's like, oh my God, I can't believe it. I don't understand a word of it, but it just hit me. You know, when people say, well, you go to the opera, it just kind of hits you. It did. It really
20: isn't
0: did.
20: Isn't it a wonderful discovery?
0: Yeah. You sang on Broadway in Carnegie Hall. Is that right?
20: That's right.
0: What is that like, doing that in New York
20: City?
0: Well,
20: it's not in the same class as our opera singer.
0: Mm-hmm.
20: It was sufficient. It was fine. I just simply enjoy it.
0: Yeah, it's fun. Murray, always a pleasure. I feel like the three of us are fast friends, man, and we're going to see Bookends. F. Murray Abraham, always a pleasure to have you on the show. Thank you so much.
20: Thank you so much. Bless you.
0: All right. See you, Murray.
20: Keep singing, Lisa.
0: I love that guy, man. I just love him. And I don't have the heart to tell him that I've never seen Amadeus. I need to see. Have you seen it? I need to see it.
1: I love that movie.
0: I don't. I mean, it's the guy from Animal House. It's Pinto from Animal House, Tom Luce, who was nominated with Murray, and Murray beat him.
1: And you get a small window into how cuckoo ca-choo Mozart really was.
0: How crazy was he?
1: Oh, my God. He would have loved him. He was playing pranks. He was so goofy. Drinking. All of it. He was like a rock star. Imagine how Mick Jagger lived. That was Mozart back in the day. But then playing for the Queen.
0: Oh, wow. So I need to look
1: this. Yes! He lived a life.
0: I love the underdog story of a person that's quitting acting and all of a sudden Scarface and Amadeus falls in your lap. Good for him. And Fruit of the Loom.
1: And
0: the
1: that
0: great
1: was about
0: guy.
1: 9 million years ago, those movies.
0: No? Oh, yeah. I know. F. Murray Abraham. Go see Bookends, folks.
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14: Now, it's time for...
15: For Pete's Sake!
16: For Pete's Sake!
17: Favorite Michael Douglas film? Go!
18: Oh my God.
14: What a throwback. I know. Come on.
15: Everybody. How about Gordon Gekko, Wall Street?
14: Ugh.
15: What?
14: No, greed is not good.
15: Oh, greed is good. I memorized that speech. I watch it all the time. He was so good in Wall Street. Fatal Attraction with Glenn Close. He plays a frantic guy very well, that Michael Douglas. Michael Douglas will publish his first memoir this fall, Lisa.
14: I mean, do you think he's going to have to write another one after this? I mean, he's in his fourth act.
15: The two-time Oscar winner collaborated with Deadline writer Mike Fleming on the untitled book, which covers his five-decade career from his father, Kirk Douglas, to Hollywood stardom. He was in Kirk's shadow for a while, and there was some tension between those two. The memoir addresses personal struggles with addiction that threatened his marriage and career, love affairs, he may have heard of her, and his son's drug addiction and prison sentence. It also celebrates the triumphs like beating stage 4 cancer and his 25-year marriage to Catherine Zeta-Jones. So there's some highlights there. I don't think you're going to be reading this book.
14: I mean, like, he has lived a very full, interesting life.
15: After being asked for many years, I've finally decided it's time to tell my story on my own terms, Michael Douglas said. The book also highlights his philanthropy and UN Messenger of Peace appointment in 1998. I didn't know that.
14: No one did, which is why he had to put it in the book.
15: Michael Douglas won Oscars for producing One Flew Over the Cuckoo's Nest. He wasn't in the movie. He produced it, which was very smart back in the day. And he starred as Gordon Gekko in Wall Street, won an Academy Award for that. One of the greatest characters ever in the history of movies. God, I loved it. So good, man. Yeah.
14: It's so funny because you see that and you're like, oh, what a character. And I'm like, what a piece of crap.
15: Oh, my God. And the fashion.
14: I don't want to idolize a human who treats other humans like trash.
15: We all wore suits because of him and slicked back our hair. Man, it was a fashion statement. I loved it. You just got back from a trip with your husband, Barry.
14: Mm-hmm.
15: Are you two good travel companions?
14: Yes and no.
15: A quarter of couples are not. About 25% of couples consider themselves incompatible travel partners. What do you think they argue about? What's number one?
14: I think location.
15: Number one is where to eat. Oh, what are we going to do for dinner? Yeah. Where do you want to have lunch?
14: Listen, rookie mistake. Mm-hmm. I don't like to overbook my vacations, but on your travel day, do yourself a favor.
15: Mm-hmm.
14: Have a dinner reservation within a 10-minute walk of your hotel.
15: Oh, yeah. That's my
14: wife.
15: You're
14: tired.
15: Oh, yeah.
14: You're hungry. No one makes. No one can make a decision at that moment in time. You're frazzled.
15: You're
14: hangry. You've had delays.
15: You're hangry.
14: You're hangry.
15: Yeah.
14: Just have the reservation, and then you don't have to think. It's like it's already done.
15: Top things couples disagree about when traveling, where to eat, number one. Number two, time to wake up.
14: Yeah, time to wake up is that's the one we struggle with because we went to a tropical location.
15: Mm-hmm.
14: So I want to wake up and enjoy the heat of the day.
15: Right. You like to get
14: out
15: in the sun.
14: If I'm in the hotel room and it's 9 a.m., I'm like, we are missing the whole reason we're here. I'd rather go to bed when it's cold out.
15: So my wife. Number three, budget. The cost. Number four, the length of stay. All right. Number five, time to go to bed. Do you guys argue about the time to go to bed? No. You can fall asleep whenever you want.
14: It's just, I'll go to sleep and you do what you want.
15: Number six, how to fill the days. I don't need a schedule. I don't want anybody to schedule anything for me. Number seven, activities. Number eight, type of music to listen to. Don't we all have headphones? Number nine, time of day to travel. My wife and I both like to travel in the morning. How about you?
14: I prefer morning travel because there's less chance your plane is delayed. It's got there overnight.
15: Yep.
14: It's been sitting in the airport.
15: Yep.
14: And you are not going to be delayed first thing in the morning.
15: And sightseeing plans round out the top 10. By the way, differences aren't always a deal breaker. 25% do believe opposites attract, encourages you to get out of your comfort zone.
14: I encourage couples to also not sit next to each other on the plane.
15: Because I sit next
14: Barry
15: to
14: and
15: my
14: I,
15: wife.
14: We always sit aisle to aisle.
15: Okay.
14: So we're not exactly next to each other, but we're in the vicinity. And just that little, and even separate yourselves in the airport. You don't have to be going to the same restaurant, going to the same bookstore, be like, I will meet you at the gate. I think it eliminates a lot of anger.
15: And once taboo and sometimes controversial, plastic surgery is now mainstream. Mm-hmm. While women were always the ones at the center of the plastic surgery talk, more men are opening up about their procedures. In a new report from the American Academy of Facial Plastic and Reconstructive Surgery, found that 92% of plastic surgeons now treat male patients.
14: Well, yeah, they want to get more money. You want to treat everybody, baby.
15: 10 years ago, many male patients came in quietly. Now men come in well-informed, having done their own research. Mm-hmm. What are the top procedures for men? Number one, Botox and fillers.
14: Oh.
15: Number two, liposuction.
14: I was going to say chin implants.
15: Number three, neck lift surgery. Number four, eyelid surgery.
14: Like really hooded eyes. And okay.
15: They pull them up. All right. And number five, chest sculpting surgery, where they reduce excess breast tissue and sculpt the pecs.
14: Yeah.
15: Sculpt up the pecs.
14: I mean, if you have gynecomastia, I don't even know
15: what that means.
14: And
15: that does it for us, folks. Remember, if you missed anything on the show, just search Pete McMurray Show wherever you find your favorite podcast. And please subscribe. You guys have a great day, and we'll see you next time. Bye-bye.
14: Bye.
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19: Husso, Fox News. The operation in Africa was flawlessly executed, according to the commander-in-chief.
20: President Trump saying onto social, this was a complicated joint mission carried out by the U.S. military and the armed forces of Nigeria. The president indicates sources have been tracking Abu Bilal al-Manuki's, keeping the U.S. and Nigeria informed of what the ISIS leader has been doing. The president of Nigeria saying al-Manuki, along with several of his lieutenants, were killed during a strike on his compound in Lake Chad Basin. President Trump says al-Manuki, the second in command of ISIS globally, will, quote, no longer terrorize the people of Africa or help plan operations to target Americans.
19: Fox's Madeline Rivera. The president is reflecting on his visit to China and talks with Chinese leader Xi Jinping. Here's Fox's Kevin Cork.
21: President Trump seemingly positively stirred by the trip to China, which objectively was marked by pomp, politics, and, of course, a lot of economic and political pressure. Now, the commander-in-chief told just about anybody who would listen that things went very, and I mean very well, for all parties involved. Meantime, the president told our Brett Baer that he wants China and Taiwan to cool down. The president reiterating his previous position that he's not looking to have somebody go independent.
19: The president welcomed an offer from President Xi to assist in ending the war with Iran. He said they both agree Iran should not have a nuclear weapon. Critics say the summit accomplished very little. Louisiana voters head to the polls today to nominate U.S. Senate candidates, and Republican Bill Cassidy may be in some trouble. 5 years ago, he voted to convict President Trump of impeachment. Cassidy is up against two Republicans who call themselves Trump supporters. 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
22: 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There's a new top cop in Peoria.
23: The duties of the office.
24: The duties of the office.
23: Of police chief.
24: Of police chief.
23: Of the city of Peoria, Illinois.
24: Of the city of Peoria, Illinois.
23: According to the best of my ability.
24: According to the best of my ability.
23: All right, congratulations.
22: Brad Dixon was officially sworn in yesterday as chief of police. He takes over the role from the retiring Eric Echevarria and gave him plenty of credit.
25: I've learned so much under his leadership these last 5 years. I will miss the great times and the laughs we've had together. I will never forget the tough times. Our friendship is forever. Thank you, Chief.
22: Dixon is a Richwoods High School graduate and 25-year veteran of the Peoria Police Department. Governor J.B. Pritzker was quickly back to work after a brief hospital stay this week. 25 News reports Pritzker suffered a minor complication from a recent urology procedure and was hospitalized Wednesday night. In a statement from his deputy chief of staff, Pritzker was back at work on Thursday in meetings with legislators and staff. Pritzker underwent a routine outpatient urological procedure last week. The Illinois Department of Transportation is hoping to attract recent engineering graduates by covering their student loans. Capital News Illinois reports IDOT announced this week it will repay up to $60,000 for up to 50 eligible employees over 4 years. The money would be paid as bonuses and is part of Governor J.B. Pritzker's Rebuild Illinois initiative. The state has a need for engineers for an increasing number of state and federal projects. More news in 30 minutes or as it breaks, and always at WMBDRadio.com.
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1: 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We're looking for some showers and thunderstorms out there here today and into the next couple of days ahead. As for our severe risks, we're mainly looking for some damaging winds through the area, but there is a small potential for hail, and of course, we are going to have more storms into the new week ahead. Storms will likely be into the afternoon and evening hours through the drive time, so be prepared. I'm 25 News Meteorologist Austin Feig for WMBD Radio.
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28: 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Hey everybody, it's the Saturday showcase of the Greg and Dan Show with Phil Luciano filling in for Danny, Chris Setti from the Greater Peoria Economic Development Council, and the Big Table. Let's get at it. The Big Table.
29: Yeah.
28: The Big Table, for those who folks that don't know, you've been doing the Big Table for 3 or 4 years now.
29: We've established a pattern of every 3 years. I don't know if we'll do it 3 years from now, but the first one was in 2019, and then we did one. We did some virtual ones in 2020.
28: I got
29: you. We were planned on gathering everybody together, but 2020 was a weird year for gatherings. And then we did it again in 2022. And this last one, actually, Phil, I think I was on your show to talk about it in the afternoon, was the first one. And the Big Table wasn't just one event. The big event was at the Four Points in October.
28: Okay.
29: And it was kind of a day-long event. But... And this is a community conversation that we and our partners, all of our local chambers, Discover Peoria, a great group of partners that put this on, a community input session, basically. But the community is not just people in Peoria. So over the last few months then, or the following few months, I should say, we hosted similar events. They were more compact. They were like 2 hour events.
28: Okay.
29: In each of the other four counties that we cover. So we had a meeting in El Paso, for Woodford County, a meeting in Tremont for Tazewell County, a meeting in, Havana for Mason, and in Lincoln for Logan County.
28: Got it.
29: They all had kind of the same, structure of talking through these four different areas, one around entrepreneurship, startups and entrepreneurship, one around, talent and education and workforce development, one around livability and kind of the places that we live, around housing and health and other, you know, downtown things. And the last was around access to opportunity. How are we ensuring that everybody is getting to have, you know, a piece of the pie, right?
6: Right.
29: And so over those five different meetings, the last one was actually in February. We collected all of this information. We've synthesized it into a report that you could find on our website, and tried to put together, like, thematically the things that we heard from a couple hundred people, probably about 400 people all told afterwards, into a report that you could find on our website.
6: Did anything stand out to you?
29: You know, it was interesting. Here's what I have been saying about it is that we are a very diverse region. You know, when we think about urban and rural and racial and, you know, the kind of the financial, social, yeah. Economic, yeah. But and there were a lot of broad conversations, but the themes were pretty similar. The one that when we were talking about access to opportunity, and when we use those words, we're thinking, oh, we're talking about poor people on the south side of Peoria or the East Bluff of Peoria. But when we were talking even out in, especially maybe in the rural communities, about what does access to opportunity mean to you? They also don't often have a grocery store or a medical yeah. clinic or a pharmacy nearby. They also, if they don't have a car in our rural communities, can't fully participate in the economy. They can't get to the, you know, where the job centers might be. When we were talking about startups and entrepreneurship, we had a conversation in Peoria about people who, you know, want to start businesses but don't have access to capital, or there are limited physical spaces that they could, you know, that are of quality, like move-in ready retail spaces. The same is actually very true yeah. in our rural communities. And in El Paso in particular, I just remember this conversation that, like, it's a struggle to find a place. If I wanted to open a coffee shop, where would I do that in this
6: that
29: community?
6: So
29: it was really interesting to hear the kind of the underlying themes that then resonate differently in each, you know, depending on who you are and what community you're in.
6: Mm-hmm.
29: But that helps us because the point of the big table conversations, there's lots of outcomes that we would hope. But the one that is the most useful to me as the head of our Economic Development Council is that we write a comprehensive economic development strategy every 5 years. And we're in the midst of writing a new strategy that will go from 2026 to 2030 or 2027, kind of when the start date, you know, right. Is. But we use all of that information to fuel the development of strategies. And it's way easier to develop. It's not easy to implement strategies, but it's way easier to identify and develop strategies when there's some common ground between pretty disparate places, right? If you think of kind of the urbanity of the city of Peoria and then a place, you know, like Tremont, completely different communities, but with very, you know, similar issues that need to be dealt with.
6: That's interesting.
7: And I think it's neat that you have these meetings in the smaller towns. And I know there are a lot of the needs you're talking about, but I'm going to also guess, and I could be wrong, but a place like a Tremont or even a Havana, both have had kind of little rebirths in sections of their place. Like, how did you guys succeed in these things that you're doing there? Because both of those towns, they're just looking better and better all the time.
29: You know, every community has a story, right? And the investment, and we've talked a lot here on this show about the investment in downtown Peoria. You just had Nick McMillan on talking yeah. about the one-way, two-way conversion, which is a huge investment in downtown Peoria. A lot of these communities have really worked on their own downtowns or their main streets. Havana, I love to shill for Havana because one of my favorite places. I actually haven't been down there in a while now. It's a great day for a drive to Havana, but they have completely reimagined their downtown.
7: Yeah.
29: They've completely redone their streetscapes. They have made it possible for businesses to thrive, and there's lots of little restaurants and boutiques down in Havana, which a lot of folks from Peoria have probably never been to.
7: And that's right? You mentioned the boutiques, and I hear that all the time
29: yeah.
7: from my wife. But yeah, let's go to the boutiques in Havana. Would you have heard that
29: right.
7: 10, 12
29: and
7: years
29: but
7: ago?
29: That is yeah. that is because that community had a vision of what they wanted to be, and then they put together a strategy, and then they executed on the strategy. And that's what we hope to do with the Big Table, is we now have a collective vision of the things that we need to do, and let's now get to doing them. So things like Distillery Labs is a outcome of previous, you know, strategies. The downtown conversion and even Havana's, you know, rebirth, all part of an overall strategy that the region has to adopt.
6: Two things. When is the report available to read? Or
29: the report is available right now.
6: Okay,
29: so you can go to the website. If you just go to greaterpeoriaedc.org, there's a big button right at the top that you can read.
6: And I do want to say something else. I wasn't thinking of it until you just mentioned Distillery Lab. But this has been on my mind since Adams got redone a couple of weeks ago, and I come into work a different way sometimes. Distillery Labs looks so cool sitting on that corner in the early morning hours as the lights are coming on or going off, I suppose, on that new street. It looks so nice. You know, are you aware how good that looks?
29: I think it's a beautiful building, and the designers and everybody did a great job. It is great that it's lit up, especially it's really nice at night.
6: But now when the street all new there, it's like, wow, that looks cool.
29: And it's place matters.
6: Place does matter.
29: Having, you know, having OSF, you know, headquarters right across the street is beautiful. I am hopeful that we can do something on the other two side. Corners, which would be great. But in all good time, hopefully.
6: It's good to see you, man. This is the Saturday Rewind of the Greg and Dan Show with Phil Luciano filling in for Danny Moore coming up.
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16: Some things we didn't like about our kitchen was...
18: It was definitely dark. It felt very closed in. Function-wise, we knew we wanted to keep the same layout, but definitely changes.
16: Our home was built in 1978, so the functionality has obviously changed over the years. Being able to add an island and just maximizing the space was definitely a key component.
18: When the remodel started, they were here right at 8 o'clock, which was promised to us.
16: It was nice being able to walk down every day after the guys were done working and see what they had been working on all day. The quality of work they've done. The cabinetry transformation has just been really nice, and most people wouldn't be able to tell from looking at it, but there is new cabinets as well as older ones, and you definitely cannot tell the difference.
18: It just makes me feel good when we walk in. We see it every day. We feel like it was definitely worth it.
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6: 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You're going to hear an interview we did the other day with David Commande from the Heartland Festival Orchestra. This event is tonight.

0: And I was telling Phil about it because I already know about it. And I said, the Heartland Festival Orchestra is going to do a country show.
1: Right.
0: And Phil said, is that unusual? And I said, I believe so. Tell me about that.
1: Well, we actually did a show very much like this about 10 years ago. And the orchestra does things like jazz and Broadway and rock a little bit. And we do all of these things because it's part of what an orchestra can do. We've done silent movies and all of those things. So, but this one, this concert, Legends of Country, with Rachel Potter and Patrick Thomas from Nashville, was one of our, we had musicians who said, this was my favorite concert of all time. Specifically a tuba player who tubas in orchestras, they don't play every note of every piece, right? But
0: they want to.
1: But
0: they want to so bad.
2: Well, you solo.
1: You can't.
0: You're just sitting there waiting.
1: But you can't do it without it. Anyway, yeah. And I remember he's saying, well, this was my fun, the funnest of all time. So he was actually, some of the time he was able to just plain enjoy it, right?
2: Why was it the favorite?
1: Well, it's the music, for one thing. It gets you. And the big confession is I don't listen to country music every day, right? But when making it, it's so much fun, and the tunes, they get in your ears and they get in your mind, and you enjoy them. And the thing is, they tell stories. They can touch you. They can make you laugh. I mean, Harper Valley PTA, I mean, this is just a satire. This is something,
0: I am so happy. You heard, are you playing that one?
1: Yeah. Yeah.
0: I just heard that song for the first time in years about 6 months ago.
1: Yeah.
0: I had the same thought that you just started to articulate, and I apologize for interrupting. But I thought, what a great snapshot in our history, in our time, mini skirts, and independent women, and all the
2: hypocrites.
0: That is even as maybe if you're not a country music fan, you think, oh, it's a little bit too twangy. Listen to the words.
2: It's funny.
0: It's fantastic.
1: So it is. And I mean, we're not doing These Boots Are Made for Walking, but that's another example of
0: that would be another one, right?
1: But we have Johnny Cash. We have Willie
0: Nelson. Which Johnny Cash are you going to do?
1: Folsom Prison Blues, and Jackson, and of course Ring of Fire. So we have a little medley of his. Then we have Willie Nelson. We have Dolly Parton. Of course, you can't
0: do country without her.
1: And she is what an amazing woman. What an amazing human being. So 9 to 5's on there, and I Will Always Love You is on there. And we've also got a little dash of orchestral stuff, like the theme from Bonanza, The Wild Wild West, The Magnificent Seven. American thing of country music, I mean, alongside jazz, country western is American music. Better to do in the 250th year, right?
2: And when you mention this stuff, just real quick, when you mention those scores, you forget, like, oh, yeah. The orchestras are huge in Western country music.
1: That's right.
2: Yeah.
0: The interesting part is we've talked to you, I don't know how many times we've interviewed you, and sometimes you come in and talk to me about humans that I know their names, old composers from the 17th century and all those, and I'm always fascinated by that.
1: Yeah.
0: It's cool to have that juxtaposition of taking that, and now we're talking about people that everybody really does know. You know Dolly Parton, you know Patsy Cline, you know Johnny Cash. That's, I think, what's cool about music, and we've talked about this with you before, is that music brings us together.
1: Yeah.
0: In some way or another. Whether you know the artist or you don't know the artist, it will bring you together.
1: Well, it connects. And people going into a concert these days, they kind of hope to see and hear something that they know just because, the buck doesn't go as far as it used to and stuff. Oh, by the way, I shouldn't forget.
0: Okay.
1: We have a coupon.
0: Okay.
1: Inflation Buster Bucks. $20 off an adult ticket.
2: Ooh. Oh,
1: and you check out on our website, IBC20. Capital I, capital B, capital C, 20. It's $20 off.
0: Orchestra.org, and then you put that in?
1: Yeah, when you're checking out.
0: IBC?
1: 20.
0: 20.
1: Because it's $20 off. Easy inflation buster coupon.
0: Oh, that's nice. This, by the way, the show, let's mention it now before we forget, and then we'll do it again. May 16th. Five Points, Washington, lovely Five Points, 7:30 show.
1: 7:30 show. Yeah, Rachel Potter, Patrick Thomas, all of the greats from a golden age in country western.
0: Here's what I love about you, David. You're committed. And not you should be committed. You are committed. And you wore country attire into a radio interview, which is really selling it.
2: Because,
0: seriously, it's big.

0: listeners can't see that.
1: No, but that you got the country vest on, right. The plaid, you look like $1 million. Should people wear...
2: Oh, yeah.
1: Okay, now we're talking.
2: Oh, yeah. That's what you can't come to this concert in a tuxedo.
1: Okay.
2: Or... Heaven forfend. Don't do it.
0: Should we come with a horse?
2: Just say no.
0: Can I wear a horse?
1: Can I wear a cowboy hat?
2: You have to talk to 5 points about the horse. Okay. I can't answer.
1: How about a cowboy hat?
2: Oh, yeah. Okay. Why not? Just take it off while we're playing. For your neighbors.
1: When you have new people come, because likely you might get somebody to this show, many somebodies, I would hope,
2: which is
1: that have not to see you, has never seen Heartland Festival Orchestra.
2: Yeah.
1: And so you've got an opportunity, you and the gang, to make them want to come back. Right? You know, that's the goal, right? Yeah. I would imagine.
2: Yeah.
1: So what's in your head when you present a show like this, knowing that you've got new people?
2: Well, actually, doing what we always do, but people don't realize we do, which is just be there and be real and connect across the footlights. I mean, that's what music making is about. And it doesn't matter if it's classical or if it's country. If you're making it in a certain way, people get that. The live experience is what people experience in the vibe, and you've got to have the vibe there. And that needs to be authentic and real no matter what you're doing. I mean, so we're going to do what we always do. And we always, by the way, we always connect with a community partner. So Washington Historical Society is our community partner for this one.
1: Good.
2: And, it's history. It's American music. It's music everybody loves. And we have a country band that's embedded in the orchestra. We just say we've got fiddling and we've got steel lap guitar and dobro.
0: Legit country.
2: Oh, yeah. It's the real deal.
1: One last question about the music. What Patsy Cline are you doing?
2: Are
1: you doing crazy? Are you doing crazy?
2: Yeah.
1: Written by Willie Nelson.
2: Yeah, that's right.
1: This is a show that you want to see, folks. Legends of Country. You got time now. It's not this weekend. It's not tomorrow. It's a week from tomorrow.
2: Yeah.
1: It's at Five Points, Washington. You go to heartlandfestivalorchestra.org, or you can call them at 309-339-3943. When you go to check out, you put in IB, what is it?
2: IBC, capital IBC, I, capital B, 20. Capital C, 20, inflation 20 buster coupon, 20 bucks off.
1: It's good to see you, man.
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0: Thanks for being.
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12: Fox News, I'm Roger Stern. President Trump says the U.S., along with Nigeria, killed the top global leader of ISIS. The president writing on Truth Social, it happened in Africa.
13: President Trump says Abu Bilal al-Manuki, the second in command of ISIS globally, will, quote, no longer terrorize the people of Africa or help plan operations to target Americans.
12: Fox's Madeline Rivera in Washington. President Trump back home after his summit meeting in China. President Xi Jinping. President Xi tried to pressure Trump to be less supportive of Taiwan. The president responding.
14: The president told our Brett Baer that he wants China and Taiwan to cool down. The president reiterating his previous position that he's not looking to have somebody go independent.
12: Fox's Kevin Cork. 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
15: WMBD Radio Local News, I'm TJ Carson. The Peoria Civic Center is looking for a new leader. Rick Egger is leaving his post after 8 years to pursue a new opportunity. His last day is June 20th. Assistant General Manager Bo Sutherland will temporarily lead while the search continues. During Egger's time at the Civic Center, he led the facility through the pandemic shutdown and helped secure more than $47 million in upgrades. Central Illinois cops climbed up yesterday morning to help Special Olympic athletes reach the top. The cops are seen atop Duncan location as part of the annual Cop on a Rooftop fundraiser. Washington Police Community Resource Officer Jermaine Taylor says the money they raise helps support the athletes' dreams.
16: They work hard. They want to, you know, get medals and things like that, and it takes money to put those events on.
15: Taylor says Washington police have a goal of $5,000 each year. A bill pending in the Illinois General Assembly that seeks to expand access to a federal discount drug program could end up costing Illinois employers millions of dollars a year. Capital News Illinois reports the program, known as 340B, provides discounted drugs to hospitals and clinics that treat large volumes of Medicaid patients. A memo from the Illinois Department of Central Management Services estimates that passing the bill would raise the cost on employer-based health insurance plans in Illinois by $89 million a year. That includes a $12.4 million in additional costs for the State of Illinois Group Insurance Program. Supporters of the bill say it would benefit community health care centers and rural hospitals. More news in 30 minutes or as it breaks, and always at WMBDRadio.com.
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19: The 25 News First Alert Forecast. We're looking for some showers and thunderstorms out there here today and into the next couple of days ahead. As for our severe risks, we're mainly looking for some damaging winds through the area, but there is a small potential for hail, and of course, we are going to have more storms into the new week ahead. Storms will likely be into the afternoon and evening hours through the drive time, so be prepared. I'm 25 News Meteorologist Austin Feig for WMBD Radio.
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1: 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Phil's been filling in for Danny, and Phil and I talked to Dan Sun of the Peoria Astronomical Society. This is cool stuff. I want you to list all the titles that you have. What do you do?
23: Former secretary, former treasurer
1: of
23: the Peoria Astronomical Society.
1: Okay.
23: Now I'm president. I'm membership drive committee man.
1: Yeah.
23: Northmore Observatory chairman. I do the Starlight, our quarterly newsletter.
1: A lot of stuff.
23: Yeah.
1: You're involved in the space. You like looking at the stars.
23: Yes.
1: Where did that come from?
23: You see pictures. Now, as a kid, I grew up seeing pictures.
1: Right.
23: And to see it through an eyepiece and flop around, and it's also a treasure hunt, which is frustrating because you're like, it's there somewhere. I can't find it. So there's a lot of things, but
1: beautiful. I never thought about that part.
23: It's beautiful.
0: I like the fact that you have trouble sometimes finding things, because every time I've ever tried to do that, telescope or naked eye or whatever, I'm like, I don't see it. And then when you do finally see it, it's like, oh, yeah.
23: There's an easy solution.
0: What's
23: bigger
0: that?
23: Telescope.
1: Okay, so give us the history of the Northmore Observatory.
23: Okay.
1: First of all, it's in Donovan Park.
23: Donovan Park.
1: It used to be in Donovan Golf Course. Now it's Donovan Park.
23: Correct.
1: It's a beautiful building. It's kind of surreal. When I look at it, I think, ooh, that's kind of otherworldly.
23: You can't see it unless you go walking, because trees hide it.
1: Right. Trees hide it. So tell us about it. When was it built and all that stuff?
23: Okay. Started with the Pure Springfield Watch Company in the early 1900s.
1: Really?
23: Had Gartier Scientific Company out of Chicago build them a telescope, and Petit Didier, a Frenchman, who's famous for building a device that helped to track the speed of light. They determined the speed of light. So there's a little
0: smart
23: history.
0: Guy, I'm guessing.
1: Same guy.
23: Yes.
1: Yeah, okay.
23: He built part of the optics. Anyway, they built it, and Springfield used it, and then they went out of business.
0: Why did they want it? I'm just curious.
23: Back then, you could use a transit, and it would time things, and they could guarantee their watches. Based on timing of certain objects in the night sky when they cross the meridian and that.
1: Holy smokes, that whole thing is a story.
0: These people are really thinky.
1: Yeah, this is a very thinky thing, yeah.
23: Well, if you remember back in the early 1900s, time, you didn't have the atomic clocks and that.
1: Right.
23: And railroads were the big thing with timing. You'd hate to have two trains on the same track.
1: Oh, for sure.
0: Then as now.
23: Yeah. So anyway, Hamilton Beach had the scope, and they went out of business. And there was a local college that had a department that made them ripe for the scope. Bradley University, you know what the department was called?
0: Horology.
23: Horology, the science of watchmaking and building.
1: Yeah.
23: And they got it, hoping to build a dome, but light-polluted Peoria was just too much. And so in 1953, Van Zant and Rosen, Dr. Rosen from Caterpillar, found out about it, talked to the district, and things happened.
1: Holy smokes. All these years I've been around here, I knew about the observatory. I've been there years ago. I never knew all that backstory.
23: Yep.
1: That's fascinating.
23: Yep.
1: So are we celebrating 100 years then this year? Is that what it would be?
23: We're at 71 years.
1: You're at 71.
23: 71 years. So that was dedicated on a rainy evening in July.
1: And so are you, can people, who can come and when can you come?
23: Anytime. We're open on Saturday nights.
1: Okay.
23: We start this 2 weeks from now, and we go all the way till I think October 18th. I create the schedule, but I can't remember.
1: Yeah, that's right. May to October. Let's just say May to October.
23: And Saturday nights, as long as weather's permitting.
1: Right.
23: We have people show up when it's cloudy. We don't have lasers to open up a hole, but if it's raining, don't show up, because nobody will be there.
1: It is absolutely hilarious to me about things like that. That people come up. I saw sometimes that people will go to Yellowstone Park and complain that the bears didn't come out. They'll write letters to the park. The bears didn't come. That's not how nature works. That's not how
0: this
1: nature
0: Chuck E. Cheese.
1: This isn't Chuck E. Cheese. Same way, with cloudy or raining, you're not going to see a star. So So I come from what time to what time in the evening?
23: I personally don't show up until the sun sets or a few minutes later.
1: Okay.
23: Because you can't see anything. But Jupiter is up. Venus is up right now. So when the sun sets and we can find them, they're going to be in the sky.
1: And how long do you stay?
23: I've stayed till 11.
1: Okay.
23: Some friends have stayed till midnight.
1: And does it cost anything?
23: Nope. We ask for a donation, okay, but we don't charge anything.
1: And could kids, is it appropriate for kids?
23: Kids are great. Okay. The younger ones, it's hard for them to see eye relief and an eyepiece, but
1: okay,
23: once you hit 7, 8, perfect.
1: And so even a child who is appropriate age, yeah, can look through the eyepiece,
23: yep,
1: and you're going to guide them, go, hey, that's that, and this is that,
23: yep,
1: and then they discover the world there or the universe.
0: And right, you don't have, yeah, to know much about this, right?
1: Yeah,
0: that's where you come in, right?
23: I love to be on the ground. I let somebody else run the scope. I'm on the ground, laser pointed, the little green laser showing things, and we have two scopes out on the grass to let people use and see things with.
1: And is there a problem with light pollution?
23: Oh, yeah. Right now, that was a cornfield when it was built, and now it's hard to see things. It's great for the scope, is great for the planets and the moon.
1: Is there any discussion with the Astronomical Society of ever moving it because of light pollution?
23: No,
1: it wouldn't happen.
23: No,
1: never. That'd be heartbreaking.
23: It's too much. You don't realize how much concrete is in the ground to hold that thing.
1: And also, if one would want to investigate joining the Astronomical Society, what would they do on that?
23: Go to astronomical.org. We have a digital web. You can just write there, PayPal, and fill out the information and join up.
1: That'd be fun, man. How many years have you been looking in the sky?
23: 98.
1: Because you're not 98 years old.
23: No, since 19. Since 1998.
1: Oh, since 1998.
23: Yes.
1: You were throwing me off there, Dan. I thought. By the way, I also love that your last name is Sun.
23: Right.
1: I know it's not spelled S-U-N, but I want it to be, just because of what you do. It's pretty cool, man. So starting in a couple of weeks, is there a Facebook page?
23: Yeah, we do have a Facebook page.
1: Just go to Northmore Observatory.
23: And you between the astronomical.org website, it has a link. It's all fine.
1: Well done. Well, have fun this summer. It'd be great if you discover something
0: like aliens.
1: Yeah, if you discover something like an alien.
23: Yeah.
1: You make your way right back to this radio show, all right? Don't tell nobody. And then you come back and you tell us first, okay?
23: Not a problem.
1: All right, it's good to see you, man. This is the Saturday Rewind of the Greg and Dan Show. Go out and see those folks. That's a really cool thing that we have here in Peoria. We'll have more coming up on the Greg and Dan Show Saturday Rewind.
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1: This is the Saturday Rewind of the Greg and Dan Show. Chief DeMario Boone from Peoria Public Schools was in the other day. This is one of the most important conversations we've had on our show in a long time. I'm looking at Facebook a couple days ago, last week sometime, and I'm friends with Chief DeMario Boone of the Peoria Public School District. He's the chief of the resource officers there. And he, real long, very introspective, maybe not introspective, but expose on a day that he had recently going to a school where he saw some young men who had all been sent to the office. They all seemed disinterested in the fact that they were in trouble, and that trouble was a brewing because, you know, they had done whatever they had done. And then the chief drops a bomb that these young guys were in second grade. And it hit me like a gut punch that here are these boys, these young boys, who already are on a path that we all don't want them to be on, and they don't know it. And what do we do? And so as the chief ended his post, he said, "See you at work." And that struck me too, because we have work to do. We all have work to do. How are you doing, Chief? Good to see you.
8: Good to see you.
1: Thanks for writing that. And what were you thinking that day when you saw those young fellows there? Did you lose hope? Are you hopeful? Where do you come from? And you've seen so much in your tenure as chief, by the way. Congratulations, 10 years, right?
8: Thank you. Yes, 10 years.
1: What are you thinking?
8: I'm always hopeful. That's why I do the job. And every day seeing things like this make me more hopeful that it's just more work to be done, right? that we're not finished. But what really broke my heart about it, in full disclosure, was just seeing eight young men who look like me, young black boys,
1: right,
8: that the issue was controlling emotions and being able to control anger. And that worried me a lot.
1: Okay, so we talk about it a lot, that there are problems in homes. A lot of people have problems in homes. That there are no or fewer role models for some of these young men to have. What does the community at large, what did Phil and I do? You know, we're older than you. We don't look like you. We didn't come from your background. I don't know what we do. I don't know what to do.
8: Yeah, and again, it's a whole community approach.
1: That's what I mean.
8: So it does have to start at home first, because these young men, you know, I don't know all of their home lives yet. Right. I've only called a couple parents and talked about putting resources in place for them. But when we have children as parents, we have to make sure that, yeah, we understand there's no rule book, there's no instruction manual, but children have to have these building blocks. When they're born, they have to have that affirmation. They have to experience certain things. You know, it's okay to experience Santa Claus. It's right. Good to sit in front of the dinner table and eat together. And we understand there's a lot of factors that play into that. But as the village and as parents, we have to kind of own our issues too, because a lot of parents that I speak to, you know, there's like, look, I'm struggling myself. Right. I need therapy myself. And people can just model that behavior. Adults need to model that behavior.
0: Chief, one of the things that I gleaned from what you posted, if I'm wrong, please correct me, but whatever these kids did, they did something wrong. But it seemed that equally as problematic, or maybe even more problematic, is that they didn't seem to care.
8: Mm-hmm.
0: And that is is that more preponderant among young people? Do you know? Is that what kind of grabbed you to write this post?
8: Yes. Yes, that was part of it. The one part was just seeing eight young men in there for the same reasons of not being able to have self-control. But then the apathy of it. Like, they did not care that they were down there. We spoke to them, you know, after a while, some started, you know, seeming like, okay, they had a little remorse, but seeing that overwhelmingly there was no remorse to the actions, it was troubling, especially when it's second grade, as second way grade. Early.
1: What are you, eight, nine, mm-hmm. something like that?
0: And I know this is obviously a very layered and deep problem, but how do you teach someone who's that young? I mean, you got to reprogram how, but how do you teach them, like, this is wrong, and you should feel bad about it? Mm-hmm. That's a tough thing to teach from scratch, isn't it?
8: Yeah, it's very tough, and it's tough for school districts around the country to do that. I mean, we have your child for 8 hours. You have him for 16. 16 is always going to be 8. So what they see at home, how adults deal with conflict, how parents post on Facebook and have arguments that are going to stay up there forever, how they see adults fight in the streets, you know, after bars or doing whatever, like those types of things our kids are going to see, and they're going to emulate that behavior. If mom and dad resolve conflict by screaming and fighting at the house, if somebody says something to me at school, I'm going to do the same. And it's tough for us to undo that in just 8 hours when we're school. We have to teach you. You know, we're supposed to teach you math, science, those types of things. But we're finding out more and more we have to teach some social emotional skills.
1: The village needs to step it up. Because being at Peoria Public Schools for 20 years, I tell you, we're trying hard here. We love your children, even at times when you don't love us. Because sometimes there's pushback, right? You get pushback. Hey, that's my kid. Leave him alone.
8: Mm-hmm. Pushback is putting mildly. a lot of times, you know, yeah. and one thing Dr. Karat, she did, she Dr. Crowd has a knack of finding your superpower. So she'll kick a lot of parents to me when they're complaining. They'll send an email. They'll cuss out teachers. They'll cuss out staff, even at times get physical. And she's having me call these parents. And when I speak to them, yeah, they'll start off cussing me out and hate the district, this and that. And I approach it the same way I approach children that are having habitual issues. You know, I don't ask them, what's wrong with you? It's what happened to you. And parents aren't used to us asking, what happened to you?
1: Oh, that's good.
8: And I had a parent one time, I asked her, what's going on? What happened to you? And she's like, I can't even read at above a seventh grade level. So when you send me an email or you send me homework, I'm frustrated anyway.
0: Oh, man.
8: And I can't do this. And then I'm a single parent. I have three children. And then I don't know how to, I don't have therapy for myself. So this school district, that's why I said I love working for this school district. The things that we do, people don't even know. The gravity of what we do, the groceries we buy, the bills that we pay, the Ameren we pay, you know, just to try to get them on equal footing, just to teach their child in a building. And when those types of parents say, hey, I need this help, we're able to put support services as far as counseling and therapy in there to help the whole child.
1: What can we, can you stick around for 10 more minutes?
8: As long as you
1: stay all day. Okay. 10 more minutes. Chief, because we're going to take a break, but after the break, I want you to ponder this for a second. Like, real world stuff that maybe folks listening right now who don't have kids in the district, mm-hmm. or maybe they've graduated, like my kids are out of the district now. What can we, on a practical basis, do to support you, your fellow officers, the teachers, the staff, at a next level? We need to break the model here, because mm-hmm. We talk about it all the time, and there are plenty of places doing wonderful things, right? Mm-hmm. One of the things I do want to plug real quick is my friend Dave Poles and Mr. Meisinger.
8: Amazing.
1: Do a literacy program.
8: Yeah.
1: Speaking to just what that woman said. Some parents they can't read, mm-hmm. and they can't help their kids if they can't read well. And so there's a program in place that has found great success to help adults get back into the schoolroom for a minute and up that literacy game so that they can help their kids. You need us. You need me and Phil and everybody listening right now who may not be affiliated with the district whatsoever. Where I get lost, Chief, is I don't know exactly what to do.
8: And, you know, everybody has their role that they can do.
1: Right.
8: One of the boards that I served on was Big Brothers Big Sisters.
1: That's a great one.
8: And the biggest issue is we didn't have enough bigs.
1: Right. There's always a list of about 150, a waiting list, I think.
8: Yeah, and kids are waiting for a year, 2 years for bigs.
1: Right.
8: That is a huge thing that we need. Volunteers in the schools. I don't care if you volunteer for a day just to read or do something like that. That was really huge. Also, the Peoria Public Schools Foundation, they take donations. A lot of those donations are going to the things that I'm talking about. You know, parents last minute need bills paid, need food in the refrigerator. Like, we are pillaging that foundation.
1: See, I was unaware of, until this morning, until 10 minutes ago when you said it, that there often is direct help to a parent. Mm-hmm. I didn't know that.
8: Mm-hmm. And you know, when a child is at school and, you know, they're really sleepy, they're falling asleep in class, or, you know, they're not as focused, and a lot of times they're coming, they're hungry. And of course we feed them there. You know, a lot of times there are great parents that are trying, but they're fighting against poverty. They're fighting against generational trauma. So it's just a tough hill to climb. So when we're getting in the homes and we're finding out the water's not working, like there's times where the water is just not working.
1: Right.
8: And we help with that. There's no food in the fridge and we're helping with that. And just starting with those building blocks, just to get them to a point where, okay, they can come to school a little bit more whole, and then injecting therapeutic services or counseling. That was huge for a lot of kids.
1: To the kids and to the parents?
8: Both. It's and Dr. Karat, that was one thing that I got from her, man. She's like, we're going to help the whole child. And at first I'm like, what does that mean? You know, and it's helping at home and helping the family so that they, you know, can come to school and be educated without all of this trauma, or we try to mitigate the trauma.
0: And I'm glad you bring this up, Chief, because I know a lot of folks, and rightly so to a degree, because you mentioned this too, hey, why don't the parents help out with this? And yes, home life is very important, but sometimes, like you said, there are these situations that are just beyond fixable right now, like be a better parent. It's you need the food, you need the water, you need all that. And there are folks listening, as Greg was mentioning, what do we do? I mean, and maybe it is a matter. Someone's in, especially if you're in Monunk or way down in Armington or wherever you are, far-flung, you're not near the district, that you can help financially. And it does help with those exact situations. And you know what? I don't really care why a household is what it is. If a kid can't eat, I want to help out.
8: Yeah, yeah. And with the parents, a lot of times you don't know what you don't know. I'm 44 years old. I didn't get therapy myself until I was 40. And I found out I had a lot of unresolved trauma from parents, from a lot of things that happened in my life. And therapy was like the best thing that happened to me. And now I recommend it to everybody, like water, like you need therapy, therapy, therapy, therapy.
1: Yeah.
8: Because but I didn't know what I didn't know in my
0: 30s.
8: Right. And it's a lot for these parents.
1: All right, here's the deal. We promised that we want to open this line. I mean, you and I have been friends a long time, but you haven't been on this show forever.
8: Yeah.
1: So let's have more conversations. And when you need us, we're here to help. I know our audience would like to help. We'll start doing that more consciously for you. This is the Saturday Rewind of the Greg and Dan Show. Thank you to Chief Boone and his officers for all they do for our kids here in Peoria Public Schools. That's it for our Saturday Rewind. Have a great weekend. We'll see you Monday morning.
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20: Astronauts selected from a list of 110 candidates. In just 2 years, on May 5th, 1961, Alan Shepard would become the first American astronaut in a suborbital flight.
21: Which of these men will be first to orbit the Earth? I cannot tell you. He won't know himself until the day of the flight. From your right, Malcolm S. Carpenter, Leroy G. Cooper, John H. Glenn, Virgil I. Grissom, Walter M. Shearer, Alan B. Shepard, Donald K. Slayton. These, ladies and gentlemen, are the nation's Mercury astronauts.
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0: Checking him out. I'm Roger Stern, Fox News. The U.S. walking with Nigeria killed a top ISIS terrorist. The president announcing this.
1: President Trump saying onto social, this was a complicated joint mission carried out by the U.S. military and the armed forces of Nigeria. The president indicates sources have been tracking Abu Bilal al-Manuki's, keeping the U.S. and Nigeria informed of what the ISIS leader has been doing. The president of Nigeria saying al-Manuki, along with several of his lieutenants, were killed during a strike on his compound in Lake Chad Basin. President Trump says al-Manuki, the second in command of ISIS globally, will, quote, no longer terrorize the people of Africa or help plan operations to target Americans.
0: Fox's Madeline Rivera. Meanwhile, Israel says it killed the leader of the Hamas military wing. This from an airstrike. Israel says he was one of the last remaining Hamas commanders who helped plan the October 7th attack, which killed.
2: WMBD Radio Local News, I'm TJ Carson. The new top cop in Peoria is getting to work. Peoria Richwoods graduate and 25-year veteran of the department, Brad Dixon, was sworn in as the new chief of police yesterday afternoon, taking over for the retiring Eric Echevarria. Dixon says one objective is to reduce youth violence by going straight to the source.
3: I think there's roughly 15,000 students in Peoria Public Schools, and they need to have a voice. I mean, they know best what the issues are. We need to make sure we have those connections, and we need to make sure that there's lines of communication with our youth.
2: Dixon also wants to push for more community-based policing with local groups and harness the latest technologies. A brief line of storms left damage in its wake early this morning. The National Weather Service reports power poles and a radio tower were down, and an outbuilding was damaged just west of Sparland. Several large trees were downed across Washburn. Governor J.B. Pritzker was quickly back to work after a brief hospital stay this week. 25 News reports Pritzker suffered a minor complication from a recent urology procedure and was hospitalized Wednesday night. In a statement from his deputy chief of staff, Pritzker was back at work on Thursday. In meetings with legislators and staff, Pritzker underwent a routine outpatient urological procedure last week. Central Illinois cops climbed up yesterday morning to help Special Olympic athletes reach the top. The cops were seen atop Dunkin' locations as part of the annual Cop on a Rooftop fundraiser. Washington Police Community Resource Officer Jermaine Taylor says the money they raise helps support the athletes' dreams.
4: They work hard. They want to, you know, get medals and things like that. And it takes money to put those events on.
2: Taylor says Washington police have a goal of $5,000 each year. The Illinois Department of Transportation is hoping to retract recent engineering graduates by covering their student loans. Capital News Illinois reports IDOT announced this week it will repay up to $60,000 for up to 50 eligible employees over 4 years. The money would be paid as bonuses and as part of Governor J.B. Pritzker's Rebuild Illinois initiative. The state has a need for engineers for an increasing number of state and federal projects. The Peoria Civic Center is looking for a new leader. Rick Egger is leaving his post after 8 years to pursue a new opportunity. His last day is June 20th. Assistant General Manager Bo Sutherland will lead for the time being. More news in 30 minutes or as it breaks, and always at WMBDRadio.com.
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6: The 25 News First Alert Forecast. We're looking for some showers and thunderstorms out there here today and into the next couple of days ahead. As for our severe risks, we're mainly looking for some damaging winds through the area, but there is a small potential for hail, and of course, we are going to have more storms into the new week ahead. Storms will likely be into the afternoon and evening hours through the drive time, so be prepared. I'm 25 News Meteorologist Austin Feig for WMBD Radio.
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10: Giving purpose to the plans that help you prosper.
0: And a good Sunday morning to you. Welcome into Values Driven Wealth. I'm your consumer advocate, Gary Nolan. Here with us to help you take charge of your money is Jim Creed. Jim has helped hundreds of clients achieve their financial retirement goals because he's been doing it for quite a while, over 38 years experience in retirement planning business. And Jim is a fiduciary, a very important distinction when you're looking for a financial advisor. So let's say good morning to Jim Creed. Jim, good morning, sir. How are you?
13: I'm great. How about you, Gary?
0: I'm doing great. We're ready to go. We got a great show packed, so why don't you lead us off?
13: Yeah, welcome to Values Driven Wealth, where we bring faith and finance together to help you steward your resources for God's glory. I'm your host, Jim, joined by my great friend and co-host, Gary. Folks, today's show is packed with insights to transform how you think about money. We're diving into why a biblical worldview is the bedrock of wise investing, how your business can become a mission field, and practical steps to align your wealth with God's purposes. We'll answer listener questions, share real world examples, and help you make every dollar count for eternity. Gary, you ready to kick this off?
0: Absolutely, Jim. I'm fired up for this one. Let's ground things in Scripture. Matthew 6:21, for where your treasure is, there your heart will be also. Now, that first makes me pause and think about my financial choices, say about my heart, Jim. Why is the biblical worldview so central in investing?
13: That's a great question, Gary. And that verse sets the perfect tone. A biblical worldview reminds us that everything we have belongs to God. Psalm 24 says, "The earth is the Lord's and everything in it." So when we invest, we're not just chasing profits, we're managing God's resources to honor Him and advance His kingdom. It's a mindset that shifts our priorities from self to service.
0: That's a powerful perspective, Jim. It's not just what we do with our money, but why
15: Can you elaborate on how this mindset changes our financial decisions?
13: Sure, Gary. When we see wealth as God's, we're freed from building our own empires. Instead, we ask, does this investment promote God's values, like justice, compassion, or stewardship of creation? It means saying no to opportunities that conflict with Scripture and say yes to those that reflect His character, like supporting businesses that prioritize human dignity.
15: That's interesting, Jim. That reorients our entire approach. Let's dive deeper into what looks like for investing.
13: Yeah, here's a question. Are your investments building God's kingdom or just your own? A biblical worldview isn't a nice to have. It's the lens that ensures our financial choices reflect God's heart. So let's unpack what that means for your portfolio.
15: Jim, I just noticed you said that God owns everything. That's a big idea. How does this shape our approach to investing?
13: It's really foundational, Gary. If God owns it all, we're just stewards, not owners. So Luke 16:10 says, "Whoever can be trusted with very little can also be trusted with much." So investing with a biblical worldview means managing God's resources to align with His values, promoting life, justice, and human flourishing. It's about avoiding investments that contradict Scripture, like companies tied to exploitation, and seeking those that reflect God's priorities, like businesses supporting communities or common sense environmental stewardship.
15: So we're caretakers of God's wealth in His world. How does something start with investing with this mindset? How do you start investing with that mindset, Jim?
13: So first, you got to know what's in your portfolio, Gary. We've talked about that many times. Many mutual funds include companies involved in practices that don't align with biblical values, like gambling or unfair labor. Instead, they prioritize businesses that reflect God's heart. That's what we need to do, such as those providing clean water or fair wages. Proverbs 16:3 says, "Commit to the Lord what you do, and He will establish your plans." So that's our guidepost.
15: Mm-hmm. Well, that verse kind of ties it together, Jim. Are there tools to find out what investments that can match our faith?
13: Absolutely. Faith-based platforms that screen companies for biblical alignment are out there evaluating, and they evaluate factors like family-friendly entertainment or employee treatment. And for example, There's these fund families that offer impact reports showing how their funds support ministries or ethical initiatives. They also provide free tools to screen your portfolio for misaligned investments.
15: The show is Values Driven Wealth. I'm Gary Nolan, your consumer advocate. With us each week at this time is Jim Creed. 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The folks at Solid Rock Retirement Strategies up early on a Sunday morning, ready for your phone call. Get on the calendar, get you all set up with that with that comprehensive report. All right, so that's practical. What if somebody's already investing in funds that don't align with their values, Jim? What do you do about that?
13: Well, don't panic, Gary. Audit your investments. Most brokerage platforms show your funds, fund holdings. Then pray for wisdom. As James 1:5 says, "If any of you lack wisdom, you should ask God, who gives generously." Gradually shift to faith-based options like ETFs that prioritize biblical values. It's about progress, not perfection.
15: Mm-hmm. That feels manageable. Can you share a story of someone who's done this, Jim?
13: Yeah, I know a couple who found their retirement funds included companies tied to unethical practices. They worked with a faith-based advisor to switch to a biblical, responsible ETF, aligning their investments with their faith while seeing solid returns. Another example is a young investor who started with a small savings account and chose a faith-based mutual fund focused on clean energy, supporting God's creation and earning steady growth.
15: You know, Jim, you were talking earlier about a biblical worldview. Can you explain that a little bit more for our listeners?
13: Yeah, really, it's a mindset, Gary. So if you really believe that God owns everything, then, you know, and you believe in Scripture, I believe that God's Word is inerrant and it's there for our benefit. I can't just go through and choose what I want to follow and throw out the rest. That's my belief. I feel like I have to follow the whole thing. And so it gives me a practical guideline to follow. So George Barna, I think we talked about it on a previous show, has done some studies, and he's a pollster, but he works more in the Christian community. And he looked at people who call themselves evangelical Christians and found out that only about 9% of evangelical Christians have what they call a biblical worldview. And that just means that they see everything in life through the lens of Scripture. And I believe that every question that we could ever have regarding money or life situations, we can find in Scripture. We can find the wisdom there. Mm-hmm. And so that's that's kind of the basis of what we're talking about.
15: Interesting. All right, Jim, we're going to take a short break. We'll be back in just a moment. But first, tell our listeners what you do for them when you meet with them.
13: So we were talking about screening a little bit earlier, and you know that's really important, first, to avoid the companies that don't align with your values. 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

0: Jim Creed. Jim has helped hundreds and hundreds of clients achieve their financial retirement goals because he's been doing it for quite a while now, over 38 years experience in the retirement planning business. And Jim is a fiduciary, a very important distinction when you're looking for a financial advisor. As we continue on, let's talk about business as mission or BAM, Jim.
1: Yeah, business as a mission is about running a business with a dual purpose. Making a profit, obviously, as a business owner, I have to make a profit. I have to be able to pay the bills, pay my employees, keep the lights on. But in addition to that, we want to make an eternal impact. It's not just donating profits to charities. It's weaving faith into every part of our business and how we treat employees, serve customers, and design products. It's using your business as a platform to share the good news of the gospel, mm-hmm. and that is Jesus is Lord.
0: Mm-hmm. So it's like being a missionary through your work. Can you give me an example, Jim?
1: Yeah, you can picture a clothing company that sources materials ethically, pays fair wages, and funds literacy programs in developing countries. It's sustainable, but also a ministry showing Christ's love. Luke 16:9 says, use worldly wealth to gain friends for yourself, so that when it is gone, you will be welcomed into eternal dwellings. That's BAM. That's business with a mission. So building relationships that point to eternity.
0: Mm-hmm. It's inspiring. So is BAM realistic for, let's say there's a small business owner struggling to pay the bills. Is that realistic, Jim?
1: That's a great question, Gary. BAM doesn't need to be a big budget. It's about intentionality. You could look at a bakery owner hiring at-risk youth or a plumber offering free repairs to single parents. That would be an example of BAM. Ephesians 2:10 says, we are God's handiwork created in Christ Jesus to do good works, which he prepared in advance for us to do. So he prepared those things for us to do. They're out there. We just have to find them, and we have to say yes and do them. So, you know, even a food truck donating meals to a shelter or hosting gospel-centered community events is part of that calling.
0: Mm-hmm. Well, that feels accessible. What are the common pitfalls to avoid, however?
1: Well, one trap, Gary, is letting profits overshadow purpose. It's easy to prioritize money over mission. Another is neglecting prayer and accountability. Proverbs 3:5-6 says, trust in the Lord with all your heart and lean not on your own understanding. So stay connected to God and surround yourself with mentors who share your values.
0: Mm-hmm. Wise advice. How about another BAM example, Jim, for our listeners?
1: Yeah, so a software company develops tools for churches at cost. 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
0: The show is Values Driven Wealth. I'm Gary Nolan, your consumer advocate. With us each week at this time is Jim Creed. Jim is with Solid Rock Retirement Strategies. I want you to get on Jim's calendar to get you all set up with that comprehensive report. There's no cost. There's no obligation. So what are you waiting for? You want to know more about biblically responsible investing as well? Here's that phone number, 800-711-9960, 800-711-9960. Call right now. The folks are standing by on a Sunday morning ready for your phone call. All right, let's dive right back into the show. So, Jim, anything you're doing personally in this area, I'd like to know.
1: Yeah, so our business, we've really tried to bless the people that we work with, especially, you know, our employees and our customers. But we started a group in Peoria last year, about a year ago. It's called Faith Driven Entrepreneur. Now, it's a part of a larger group that's out there that has some really great content. And we did a live stream that they do in September, and we had about 30 people show up and asked you know, at the end of that, if people were interested in starting a group. And so we had a bunch of small

0: small business owners there that were really interested in how to do BAM. How do I get Jesus and how do I get faith integrated into my business? So it's not just about me. And so we meet on a monthly basis. And if you're interested, you could give us a call at our office if you're a small business owner and you'd like to look into this area. We actually have the next live stream that we did last year. It's coming up again in September on the 19th at 8:30. We're going to be at Northwoods Church. So if you would like to look into this, if you'd like to come, just give us a call and we can get you set up for that. And, and I tell you what, it opens all kinds of doors, Gary. There's just so many ways that we can serve others through our businesses. One of the things that we've done is we've shown movies that we feel are very important, not just entertainment movies, but movies that have a kind of a purpose. One of the examples would be Sound of Freedom. I don't know if you saw that movie or heard about it, but it was about sex trafficking. And, it's one of those areas that just didn't have a lot of awareness myself, don't hear a lot about it, but it just kind of really delved into what a true story of somebody who wanted to do something about it. And so I am currently, our business is supporting that organization to help people get out of sex trafficking. So that's just an example of what we're doing in that area.
1: Yeah, tell us a little more about the meetings. What goes on in those meetings, Jim?
0: So in the meetings, we had, there's video content, and so we just went through this last year. They call it the Foundations course, and they gave several examples of small businesses that are doing things. Like, for instance, there was a leather company in Mexico that was started by a guy from the United States, and they make really quality leather products, but he really saw that the people that worked for him, they were having problems with their kids and keeping their kids, and so they opened up their own daycare center to provide care for those kids while they were working, and so it just really gave them a solid not to have to worry, be able to really work, do well for the company, but also, make sure that their family's taken care of. So that's just one example of some of the things we look at. And then we talk a little bit about, what can we do here locally? So there's always lots of ideas that are bouncing around with, several people. And so it's just a kind of almost like an incubator for ideas of how we can, weave Christ into our businesses.
1: That's wonderful, Jim. That really is something. That's something you guys should be really proud of what you're doing and make impact on a lot of people, Jim, in the long run, I'm sure.
0: Yeah, it really is. It's very rewarding. And I tell you that what Faith-Driven Entrepreneur says is come for the content, but stay for the connection. And the content is just first-class content that we have at our fingertips. But what's really neat when I'm in that room is to see these small business owners connecting, and they're like-minded. They want to integrate faith into their businesses, and so they're helping each other do that. And so that's really a beautiful thing to watch.
1: Yeah, that's inspiring, Jim. It really is. All right, we're up against the clock. Final thoughts. What do you do for listeners when you meet with them, Jim? What are you going to do for them?
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3: Out terrorists. President Trump says a top ISIS leader has been killed in Africa during a joint operation between the U.S. and Nigeria.
4: The president indicates sources have been tracking Abu Bilal al-Manuki's, keeping the U.S. and Nigeria informed of what the ISIS leader has been doing. The president of Nigeria saying al-Manuki, along with several of his lieutenants, were killed.
3: Fox's Madeline Rivera in Washington. The polls are open across Louisiana.
5: It's a primary that some expect may lead to a runoff election as incumbent Senator Bill Cassidy is fighting to defend his seat against several challengers.
3: That's Fox's Chanley Painter. In 2021, Senator Cassidy voted to convict President Trump after his impeachment, one of only seven Senate Republicans to do so. America's listening to Fox News.
6: WMBD Radio Local News, I'm TJ Carson. The Peoria Civic Center is looking for a new leader. Rick Egger is leaving his post after 8 years to pursue a new opportunity. His last day is June 20th. Assistant General Manager Bo Sutherland will temporarily lead the Civic Center while the search continues. During Egger's time at the Civic Center, he led the facility through the pandemic shutdown and helped secure more than $47 million in upgrades. Central Illinois cops climbed up to the top yesterday morning to help Special Olympic athletes reach the top. The cops are seeing the top Duncan locations as part of the annual Cop on a Rooftop fundraiser. Washington Police Community Resource Officer Jermaine Taylor says the money they raise helps support the athletes' dreams.
7: They work hard. They want to, you know, get medals and things like that, and it takes money to put those events on.
6: Taylor says Washington police have a goal of $5,000 each year. A bill pending in the Illinois General Assembly that seeks to expand access to a federal discount drug program could end up costing Illinois employers millions of dollars a year. Capital News Illinois reports the program, known as 340B, provides discounted drugs to hospitals and clinics that treat large volumes of Medicaid patients. A memo from the Illinois Department of Essential Management Services estimates that passing the bill would raise costs on employer-based health insurance plans in Illinois by $89 million a year. That includes $12.4 million in additional costs with the State of Illinois Group Insurance Program. Supporters of the bill say it would benefit community health care centers and rural hospitals. More news in 30 minutes or as it breaks, and always at WMBDRadio.com.
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9: The 25 News First Alert Forecast. We're looking for some showers and thunderstorms out there here today and into the next couple of days ahead. As for our severe risks, we're mainly looking for some damaging winds through the area, but there is a small potential for hail, and of course, we are going to have more storms into the new week ahead. Storms will likely be into the afternoon and evening hours through the drive time, so be prepared. I'm 25 News Meteorologist Austin Feig for WMBD Radio.
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1: Welcome back to Values Driven Wealth. I'm your consumer advocate, Gary Nolan. Back with us to help you take charge of your money is Jim Creed. 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And Jim is a fiduciary, a very important distinction when you're looking for a financial advisor. You know, Jim, we don't talk about the distinction of being a fiduciary. What does that mean to you and your clients?
0: Well, a fiduciary means that I have to put the person that I'm working with, I have to put their needs above my own. That's the most important part of being a fiduciary.
1: Mm-hmm. Mm-hmm. Absolutely. All right, let's dive into segment number three. So how can listeners align their investments with their faith, Jim?
0: Well, first, is pray for discernment. James 1:5 says, God gives wisdom generously. Next, explore faith options or faith-based options like mutual funds or ETFs from investment companies that, you know, are basically specialize in biblically responsible investing. And again, they will screen for companies to avoid exploitation. And then third would be diversify. Ecclesiastes 11:2 says, invest in 7 ventures, yes, in 8. And finally, partner with a faith-based advisor to navigate markets while keeping values first. And we'd love to be that faith-based advisor for you. But if you already have somebody who is a Christian that is a financial advisor, not necessarily a Christian financial advisor, and I can kind of get into that a little bit later, okay, we can help show them exactly what we're doing and, you know, help them do that, employ that philosophy.
1: Mm-hmm. Clear steps, Jim. What about business owners pursuing BAM?
0: Well, I would say define your kingdom purpose first. How can my business serve God? Create jobs for the marginalized, like a cafe hiring recovered addicts, or design ethical products like eco-friendly packaging. Building a culture of integrity. Treat everyone with Christ-like love. Give generously. Proverbs 11:25 says, a generous person will prosper. Share profits of time with ministries like a bookstore donating to schools, things like
1: mm-hmm.
0: that.
1: Mm-hmm. Actionable ideas, any resources to go deeper?
0: Yeah, the BAM Global Network offers tools and case studies, books like Business for the Glory of God by Wayne Grudem or The Missionary Entrepreneur by Mark Russell. Those are great. And for investors, the Christian Investment Forum or biblicallyresponsibleinvesting.com are helpful. Also, try the Faith-Driven Entrepreneur podcast, or join our local group that we were talking about earlier that meets monthly and to discuss ideas about how our small businesses can impact our communities with the positive message of the gospel.
1: Great resources, Jim. How about another couple examples for us?
0: Yeah, you could landscaper company focusing on beautifying low-income neighborhoods, train youth in trade skills, and donate services to churches. A graphic design firm that offers pro bono work for nonprofits. Both are thriving while shining for Christ.
1: Jim, you're talking about a Christian financial advisor or advisor who happens to be Christian and said there was a distinction between the two. Can you talk about that a little bit?
0: Yeah, Gary. So I've been a Christian for 45 years, and I've been an advisor for about getting close to 40 now. And I was trying to purposely weave Christ into my business, but it wasn't something that actually affected my business. It was just I'm trying to do things right. You know, again, being a fiduciary, having integrity, having morals, doing the right thing for people. But it wasn't until I stumbled across, I shouldn't say stumbled, I think God led me to biblically responsible investing about 3 years ago. And that's when I learned that I can be a Christian financial advisor, as opposed to being an advisor that's a Christian. And that's a very important distinction, Gary, because that is, we are purposely weaving, scripture and truth into what we do every day and in how we talk to our clients and what we recommend. And we've had some great conversations. In this last week, I've had some really great conversations with people who, you know, they're like, well, I I'm investing. I don't really know where my money's invested. I mean, I've got this guy and I see him maybe once a year and I really don't look at it that much. And I asked the lady, I said, do you have a biblical worldview? And she said, yes, I do. And I said, you really should know what you own. And because, you know, again, what you own, that's what you're profiting from. And if these companies are getting money from, you know, practices or things that you wouldn't agree with, that wouldn't align with biblical values, then you're profiting from something that you probably don't want to profit from. Mm-hmm. So, so just walking her through that and showing her that she could actually invest, to align with her values, that she said, she made the comment, "I'm getting shivers just because I didn't even know I could do this."
1: Yeah, yeah.
0: And so we're just trying to help people, see that possibility.
1: Did you find that she had some questionable investments in her portfolio, Jim?
0: Honestly, we haven't even looked at them yet.
1: Gotcha.
0: I mean, we are going to do that. We're going to screen them for her. She's got to get us her information. But we were just kind of having that initial conversation of why it's important to actually look under the hood to see, what's in your engine or what's in your portfolio, right?
1: Mm-hmm.
0: Because again, those are the things that you're profiting from. And if you're not comfortable with the practices of those companies or the things that they're espousing, then you probably really don't want to profit from what they profit from.
1: Yeah, you mentioned how you found this and God led you to this several years ago. Why don't you talk about that again? I know you've talked about it in previous shows, but what inspired you to go down this path?
0: Well, again, Gary, I think it's because I am a Christian. I feel like I have a biblical worldview, and that my faith is the most important thing to me in my life. I was just kind of searching, but not even knowing what I was searching for. And I think that's, again, kind of what's going on here with a lot of people. They're like, they're thinking maybe there's something more, but they don't know how to do it. And I heard a podcast with a guy who gave his testimony, and he was basically talking about, investing in things that he didn't align with, that just really conflicted with his personal convictions. And so he made a change. And so I didn't, again, he started a biblically responsible fund company. And so that's when I was like, oh, I didn't know I could do this. And so I think it's very similar for most investors out there. They don't know they can do this. And so I believe that the call that God's put on my heart is to raise awareness in the Christian community about this. And if people want to take advantage of it, that's up to them. It's not, it's a no judgment zone, but you should know what you own and why you own it. And, Gary, if you can get, let's say if you can get a similar type of return from just your investments that are out there that are supporting things that you wouldn't agree with versus getting a similar return with the things that you do agree with that then also impact the world mm-hmm. in a positive way, wouldn't you want to do that?
1: Yeah, so returns don't have to suffer, Jim. That's what you're telling listeners,
0: yeah,
1: right?
0: Yeah, no, you don't have to sacrifice returns to do this. And that's the best part. But Gary, I would just say that even, if you believe, again, what we're talking about with biblical worldview, that God owns it all, and if this is God's money, shouldn't I be investing it God's way?
1: Mm-hmm.
0: And if I don't get as good a return, shouldn't I trust that God's going to provide for me, because he always has? So
1: yes.
0: I think it's a really, it's a all-encompassing thing that you're looking at.
1: Mm-hmm. Terrific, Jim. Great examples. We're up against the clock again. Final thoughts, what you do for listeners when you meet with them?
0: Yeah, so we would just love to help you find out, what's in your portfolio? 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
1: All right. 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Why not pick up the phone and dial this number, 800-711-9960. It is break time. 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What's up next, sir?
0: So we're wrapping up with a moment to reflect and apply what we've learned. So Psalm 90:17 says, "May the favor of the Lord our God rest on us, establish the work of our hands." So let's talk about how to put today's insights into action.
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1: And just like that, we're back. Welcome back to the show. This is Values Driven Wealth. I'm Gary Nolan, your consumer advocate. With us each week at this time is Jim Creed. Jim has helped hundreds of clients achieve their financial retirement goals, has over 38 years experience in retirement planning business, and Jim is a fiduciary, a very important distinction when you're looking for a financial advisor, because by law has to have the best interest of you, the listener. So I'm going to dive back into the show. Segment number four, we've covered so much, investing and running business is God's ways. How can listeners take these ideas and make them real in their lives, Jim?
0: Well, again, I think we talked about that in previous sections, but it starts with prayerful consideration. And so take a moment this week to sit with God and ask, what are you calling me to do with your resources? Write down one specific action, maybe reviewing a mutual fund or identifying a way your business can serve your community. Then commit to accountability. Share your goal with a trusted friend or mentor who shares your faith. And Hebrews 10:24 says, "Let us consider how we may spur one another on toward love and good deeds." So small, faithful steps lead to a really big impact, Gary.
1: Mm-hmm. Absolutely. It's a great call to action, Jim. So any final encouragement before we get to our listener questions?
0: Don't be overwhelmed. God doesn't expect perfection. He desires faithfulness. So start where you are, trust Him, and watch Him multiply your efforts for His glory. You know, I heard something recently, Gary, and that was that, you know, holiness is not perfection, but holiness leads to perfection. So you're never going to get a perfect portfolio. We're never going to be able to get all of the bad stuff out of your portfolio. And early on as I was searching into this area, I had a great conversation with a guy who said, you're never going to get that perfect portfolio. Just like as Christians, we're never going to get all of the sin out of our lives. But does that mean we don't try, Gary? No,
1: sure,
0: we should try, you know, to continue to get better, you know, and so that's really what we're talking about here. So we don't have to tackle the whole thing at one time, but if you're moving in that direction, I think that's what God really wants to see, is that faithfulness.
1: All right, so we're closing out Values Driven Wealth. First, talk about the questions before we get to our questions, Jim. What else do you have for me?
0: So we're closing out Values Driven Wealth, but first we're answering your questions. Proverbs 15:22 says, "Plans fail for lack of counsel, but with many advisors they succeed." So let's tackle some common questions that many of you might have.
1: All right, here's our first question. How do I balance good returns with staying true to my faith?
0: Well, you don't have to sacrifice returns for faith. So faith-based funds often perform competitively by investing in ethical companies. So using free screening tools to check your portfolio, we can do that for you. And then explore faith-based ETFs. Pray for wisdom to balance profit and purpose.
1: All right, next question. Can a small business make a missional impact, or is BAM just for big companies?
0: Yes, small businesses can have a huge impact. A barber mentoring teens or a caterer donating meals is doing BAM. So start with one activity or act of service, I should say, and God will multiply it. 2 Corinthians 9:8 says, God is able to bless you abundantly.
1: The show is Values Driven Wealth. I'm Gary Nolan, your consumer advocate. With us each week at this time is Jim Creed. You like what you're hearing today? You want to know more about biblically responsible investing? Get on the calendar. 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There's no cost. There's no obligation. Here's that phone number, 800-711-9960. 800-711-9960. Call right now. The folks at Solid Rock Retirement Strategies with you on a Sunday morning. Maybe you're getting ready for church. Maybe you're having a little breakfast. Whatever you're doing this morning, take a moment and pick up the phone and dial that number, 800-711-9960. Unless you're in church, you don't want to do that phone number right now. You can wait till after church. 800-711-9960. All right, here's another common question. I'm new to investing and feel overwhelmed. Any advice?
0: I would say start simple. Gary, I think it's easy to say, pray first. But how often do I pray first? I usually try to solve the problem on my own. And then later I'm like, why didn't I pray? And, God just, sets things up for you when you do that. So pray first. And then pick one or two faith-based funds and work with a faith-based advisor. Again, we'd love to be that advisor for you, but if you have one, we'd love to show them what we're doing and how we're doing it. And then Proverbs 3:5-6 says to trust God, not your own understanding. So take it one step at a time, Gary.
1: All right. How about another question? We've got time for a couple more. How do I stay motivated to keep my business mission focused when things are starting to get tough, Jim? That's a difficult thing.
0: Now, that's a great question. I would start by saying tough times test priorities. Stay rooted in prayer, surround yourself with a faith community, and reflect on your mission to glorify God. Galatians 6:9 says, let us not become weary in doing good, for at the proper time we will reap a harvest. So, I think when you have a biblical worldview, Gary, you're trusting God. I know that I trust God more than I have ever trusted God. It's just kind of every year I try to trust Him more. And if I trust Him and things are going tough, but I know I'm doing what He wants me to do, then I can have confidence in that. I know that He's going to provide for me. And so I think that that's huge.
1: So trust God when things get tough. Is that what you're saying, Jim?
0: Yeah, exactly. Exactly. Trust God for everything. I mean, we were looking into doing it's an operational system for the business. That's really going to be a lot of time and it's going to be tedious, but it's going to set the business up so that it actually lasts long, beyond me. And that's really the purpose of it. But, you just got to go into those things and know that what you're doing is, hey, God led me right through that. I had lunch the day before I had my meeting to talk to the person who was kind of pitching us on this, and asked him if he knew about this system. And the guy said, thinking that he wouldn't know anything about it. Yeah. He said, "Yeah, oh yeah, our business just did that." And I'm like,
1: "Oh, really?
0: No kidding." And then I said, and I had prayed that, that God would kind of make that very clear to us, the direction. And so the day after the meeting, I met with another guy and had lunch with him, and he had also gone through the same thing. And I had never even heard of this before, recently. So I just feel like that, God's confirming, He's giving us, signposts, and He's just confirming the direction we're going. And when you have that confirmation, Gary, I think it increases your trust.
1: Mm-hmm. Absolutely. All right. Any final thoughts, Jim?
0: Well, wealth is a tool, not a goal. When we invest and work through a biblical lens, we are building God's kingdom. Every decision is a chance to honor Him. So commit your plans to God, stay faithful, and trust Him to guide you. That's what we were just talking about, Place that trust in Him, and He is faithful. I can tell you over the years that He has been faithful to me, and when I asked that lady I was telling you about earlier that I talked to, I said, "Has God ever let you down?" And she said, "No." And I said, "Then, why do you just need to trust Him more?" And this was actually another lady that I had talked to this last week. And she had everything in CDs, and she was very, scared of the market. And I said, I'd really like to encourage you to invest in biblically responsible funds because that's going to impact the world. And so get that. It's, if you look at the parable of the talents, there's the one, servant who buried the one talent in the ground. And I wouldn't say having money in CDs is burying it in the ground, but you're losing the possible impact that money can have.
1: Sure.
0: If you trust God, and if you invest money God's way, He can really change. He can change our culture.
1: Mm-hmm.
0: I'm firmly convinced of that.
1: Yeah, absolutely, Jim. All right, what do you do for listeners when you meet with them? We got about a minute left.
0: So we, just want to help you truly align your values and priorities, and we're committed to helping you ensure that. 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And if those things match up, then wonderful. We'd love to help. So I would say, please take advantage of this opportunity to, gain clarity and confidence and purpose in your financial decisions. 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So I would say, call us today, contact us, and get one of those slots that we have left open for a complimentary, no-obligation review so that we can find out what's in your portfolio.
1: 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Let's say amen to that. Thanks amen for joining us on Values Driven Wealth. 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
0: Yeah, thank you, Gary. Appreciate it.
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23: As legend has it, Abner Doubleday invented a little game called baseball in Cooperstown, New York, in the year 1839. Myth or truth, no one knows for sure. But 100 years later, the National Baseball Hall of Fame and Museum opened in Cooperstown and has done a great job of balancing the myth with the historical record.
24: Ladies and gentlemen, I now declare the National Baseball Museum and the Baseball Hall of Fame in Cooperstown, New York, the birthplace of baseball, open. 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

0: Virginia's voting map won't budge. I'm Pam Puso, Fox News. The Supreme Court has sunk plans by Virginia Democrats to redistrict ahead of the midterms.
1: This was a brief unsigned order by the Supreme Court and no justice publicly dissented. Virginia Governor Abigail Spanberg is now criticizing the high court's decision, saying it goes against what Virginians had voted for. She says, as governor, I will make sure voters know when and how to cast their votes this year, because our votes are how we choose the representation we deserve. The state Supreme Court ruled the legislative process to advance this redistricting proposal violated their constitution. They argue it was proposed when voting had already started, meaning those who cast early ballots were not given a chance to respond. The ruling by the Supreme Court means Virginia's current map will stay in place for November.
0: Fox's Madeline Rivera. Polling stations are open across Louisiana as voters decide a heated Republican Senate primary.
2: It's a primary that some expect may lead to a runoff election, as incumbent Senator Bill Cassidy is fighting to defend his seat against several challengers. But Trump and his allies, including Republican Governor Jeff Landry, are backing Congresswoman Julia Letlow in the Senate primary.
3: Well, you're not handed out an endorsement. You have to earn it. And it means everything to Louisianans. Trump's approval ratings are still 90% in Louisiana. We are huge fans of the president. And so, yes, to have his belief and his endorsement means everything in this race.
2: And 6 years ago, Senator Cassidy cruised to re-election, but since that time, he was one of only seven Senate Republicans who voted in early 2021 to convict Trump after he was impeached by the House for his role in the January 6th riot.
0: Fox's Chanley Painter. A global ISIS leader has been killed in Nigeria. President Trump says the mission took out the most active terrorist in the world. 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
4: WMBD Radio Local News, I'm TJ Carson. A new top cop in Peoria is getting to work. Peoria Ridgewood's graduate and 25-year veteran of the department, Brad Dixon, was sworn in as the new chief of police yesterday, taking over for the retiring Eric Echevarria. Dixon says one objective is to reduce youth violence by going straight to the source.
5: I think there's roughly 15,000 students in Peoria Public Schools, and they need to have a voice. I mean, they know best what the issues are. We need to make sure we have those connections, and we need to make sure that there's lines of communication with our youth.
4: Dixon also wants to push for more community-based policing with local groups and harness the latest technologies. A brief line of storms left damage in its wake early this morning. The National Weather Service reports power poles and a radio tower were downed, and an outbuilding was damaged just west of Sparland. Several large trees were downed across Washburn. Governor J.B. Pritzker was back to work after a brief hospital stay this week. 25 News reports Pritzker suffered a minor complication from a recent urology procedure and was hospitalized Wednesday night. In a statement from his deputy chief of staff, Pritzker was back at work on Thursday in meetings with legislators and staff. The Illinois Department of Transportation is hoping to attract recent engineering graduates by covering their student loans. Capital News Illinois reports IDOT announced this week it will repay up to $60,000 for up to 50 eligible employees over 4 years. The money would be paid as bonuses and as part of Governor J.B. Pritzker's Rebuild Illinois initiative. More news in 30 minutes or as it breaks, and always at WMBDRadio.com.
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7: The 25 News First Alert Forecast. We're looking for just another chance of scattered showers and thunderstorms later tonight. Best chance of those storms are mainly off to our west, and severe chances will be pretty low out there tonight. Another chance of storms into tomorrow. Those look to miss our viewing area, staying to the north and to the west. More chances of severe storms on Monday and on Tuesday. Those could bring in all hazards. I'm 25 News First Alert Meteorologist Austin Feig for WMBD Radio.
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15: If you spend your time walking through the humidor and avoiding Connecticut's, you are making a grave and silly mistake. You're making the mistake of the elitist, of the snob. It is a true example of pseudo-intellectualism. You don't know what you like until you try all the things. And you don't know when you like it until you try it in all the times. Tea, Drink, Smoke, I'm Tony Katz, and that right there is America's favorite amateur drinker, Fingers Malloy, and this is the K. By Karen Berger, Connecticut Toro. An absolutely beautiful, silky Connecticut. This is the Toro, which means it comes 6 by 52, which means it's 6 inches long. That was pretty intense.
16: I had a piece of ice in my mouth. And also, I knew a silky Karen Berger.
15: Dude.
16: What?
15: Can you say that?
16: Silky Karen Berger?
15: Yeah, I guess you can. So that is the length of the cigar, and the ring gauge is the 52. So that's the diameter, or how thick it is around.
16: Tee-hee.
15: Again, with the laughter. So a 64 ring gauge is a full 1 inch around. Name's been around for forever. Has Karen Berger and the whole world of her cigars. This is a soft box press. It is a silky Connecticut. You can really see every part of the wrapper. Great, great, great presentation, Fingers Malloy, as you have now lit up.
16: Yeah, great presentation. The hand feel is maybe a touch light, maybe, but it still feels very good in the hand. I have unfortunately cut a little too deep in the cap. Yeah, but the draw is still very nice. It's not too loose, even though I made a rookie mistake with the cap.
15: Right, that happens.
16: Right on the light, though, getting a nice bit of white pepper and some cedar, maybe a little bit of creaminess. Very good. Very happy so far, but I'm just in the first third of the cigar.
15: By the way, if the name Karen Berger is like, I know that's familiar, but I don't know what it's connected to, Don Kiki? That's the connection, which is a cigar brand that you're not going to find in higher-end shops, but it has been a name that has been around and has been providing people value. I think what Karen Berger has done, especially as of late, and maybe it's just me now just getting more and more connected to those cigars, I think there's an up game. I think there's an up presentation. I think there's this push, as often happens with things. You get the idea of a brand means X. It means cheap, or it means low, or it means beginner, or that's not a way to look at anything. But you do have to recognize that marketing works, and you have to sometimes change hearts and minds through presentation. And I think Karen Berger has been doing that. Fingers, you lit yours. I'm about to light mine. My cut's perfect, by the way.
16: Oh,
15: I don't mean to brag. I'm just saying that I'm better than you.
16: Is this your first Karen Berger?
15: No, this isn't even the first one of mine. Of these this week.
16: Oh, okay, but let's take a step back from this particular Connecticut. Have you ever smoked Karen Burger?
15: Oh yeah, yes. I've had a few, and they've got a fair amount of cigars that they do there. Karen Burger, B-E-R-G-E-R, Karen Burger cigars. .com. They do a Connecticut, they do a Habano, they do a Cameroon, which is lovely. They've got a Maduro, and then they've got some other things that they play, and they do some work with AJ Fernandez. So there's a lot of opportunities there to try a bunch of different Vitolas, a bunch of different flavor profiles. It is one of the things about Connecticuts that people do all the time is they assume that a Connecticut is mild and therefore flavorless. That, I think, had a moment of being true. I think there was a real time when you couldn't find Connecticuts that presented. And I think it inspired people to say, well, let's get to a Connecticut that actually has some play, has some push, has some depth and dynamism to it. I don't think that this one, the Karen Burger, is overwhelming, but I'm not asking for it to be overwhelming. People look at a Connecticut as a mild cigar. It's the morning cigar with coffee. There's a real place for that. That doesn't mean that there isn't spice here that rests right along the middle tongue. You talk about creamy. You could think of that almost as a butteriness and a little bit lush going on. There's also a little bit of, you talk about sweetness. Now play around with that. Is that sweetness a leather sweet? Is it a chocolate kind of sweet that's playing here? This is Nicaraguan with an Ecuadorian wrapper. So it has the chance to give you a couple different flavors, and more Connecticuts are doing that. So do not shy away from them. Get into them, try them, experience them. And of course, like with any cigar, get your notebooks out. What did you eat today? What did you drink today? The weather, gorgeous. Midweek Indianapolis, gorgeous. Perfect weather. Outdoor smoking, indoor smoking makes no difference. Why aren't we outdoors, by the way?
16: It's a good question. I talked to our people earlier, and they said, you stay indoors.
15: We have people?
16: Yeah, we have people. Huh. And they told us to stay indoors.
15: So, must be because of all that hantavirus.
16: What's that?
15: That's the thing you get on the cruise ships. And I know you do love a good cruise ship. You're like, Tony, we need to do an eat, drink, smoke cruise.
16: Is this a thing? Seriously? You know, I don't pay attention to the news.
15: No, hantavirus is a thing because it's a real thing. Is it a concern for sweeping across the nation? No, absolutely not. 10,000% no.
16: Okay, but you're being a responsible media voice.
15: Yeah,
16: right
15: you
16: now.
15: Might want to get your shots.
16: Okay.
15: There it is. Yeah.
16: Stock up on Robitussin and toilet paper?
15: Would you? Like you haven't already. And the Karen Burger Connecticut Toro. It plays nice. I get what you're saying. Maybe a little bit light. But that wrapper is silky. That wrapper is smooth, almost glass, which is really interesting. I don't find that on many Connecticuts right there, right?
16: Yeah, but you're correct. But and also the hand feel, it's like a box press, but
15: it's a soft box press.
16: Yeah, it's a soft box press.
15: Right.
16: So that also, to me, if you're feeling like it's a little light in the hand, the fact that the soft box press is there makes up for the fact that maybe it's a little light in the hand.
15: Because it's easier to hold?
16: Yeah, it's got a good hand feel to it.
15: Okay.
16: Just in general.
15: All right, I didn't know where you were going with that.
16: I'll get with our people.
15: Thank goodness. The boys in the lab. The Karen Burger Connecticut is what we're smoking right here. It's an easy, easy stick. And Fingers Malloy, is this in your humidor for $12 a stick?
16: I mean, just in the first third of the cigar, but so far so good.
15: Yeah, the answer is yes. Only because I've smoked a few.
16: Okay.
15: And the reason I say it is that this is a Connecticut for someone. This is, you know, maybe you want a little more cream. Maybe you want a little more richness. Maybe you want a little more spice. Maybe you want a little more depth. There are Connecticuts out there. But this is absolutely a Connecticut for someone. If this is the first cigar of the day on the camping trip, if this is the cigar you start with when you're doing yard work early in the morning, you're going to be fine. There's a light bit of spice. That's just enough for the morning. Pairing with the coffee, you could actually see it. You want me to make you some coffee right now? You can feel it connecting with coffee because there is a little bit in that kind of finish, a little bit of fruit.
16: And nothing wrong with finishing the day with a Connecticut instead of starting the day with a Connecticut.
15: do whatever you want. It's your palate. Live your life. Smoke anything you like. The Karen Burger, Connecticut, or smoking. If you drink, smoke.
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0: So when you think of luxury, don't overthink it.
1: Just discover Shear. You'll love it here.
3: To it, especially if I'm in a hurry, I'm really hungry. If I'm really in a hurry and I'm really hungry, then right. I take it right out of the refrigerator.
4: Right out of the fridge.
3: Eat it over the sink. Like,
4: did you actually put it in the fridge or you just left it out on the counter? You don't even care.
3: Oh, no, you put it in the fridge. Yeah. Okay. How long is it acceptable to leave pizza on the counter before you say, oh, it's been out too long?
4: 8 days.
3: Wow. Fair enough.
4: It's like Hanukkah. 8 days. You're done. That's all there is. That's nice. That's how long the oil will last. It's 8 days, and then you're through.
3: Well played.
4: So you reheat pizza.
3: Yes.
4: How does Fingers Malloy reheat pizza?
3: In an ideal situation, when I'm not in a hurry, because there are three phases.
4: I'm going to get very angry. I asked the question, too. It's my fault.
3: You asked. I did. There's grabbing it right out of the refrigerator and eating it over the sink like most human beings do.
4: Correct.
3: You're in a hurry, but you want it hot. You put it in the microwave. If you want the best reheating experience, skillet.
4: Ooh, I thought you were going to say air fryer, and I was going to get very upset.
3: No, skillet.
4: Skillet?
3: Yes. And I'll tell you something else that's good. The next morning, you make an omelet, put the eggs in the skillet, and you scrape all of the toppings off of the pizza and put it in the eggs, and then you use the crust as toast. Have you done this?
4: You're the Julia Child of your generation. That's excellent.
3: How's she doing?
4: Oh, you don't want to know. Skillet's an excellent idea. Fantastic. Also, if you are going to do what Fingers just suggested with the leftover pizza, you want to put the pizza slices, because that's plural, baby, in the skillet first. So you allow the cheese to warm up a little bit because it's easier to scrape off into what you're making the eggs with, right? So you want to do that, because otherwise the crust will crack and everything else. So you'll warm that up a little bit, help you slide that off. Just a little bit of advice from me to you.
3: Have you done the omelet with the pizza crust?
4: I never have. Oh, it's a great idea.
3: You need to, especially if you have a veggie pizza, especially Detroit-style veggie pizza. Am I right? Holler.
4: You're just ridiculous.
3: Let me know in the comments below.
4: The argument is are you rewarming versus reheating? And I don't know why this is a difference halfway through, right? So it's put it in the center rack of your oven and then bring foil around it without fully closing it up. Then halfway through, open it up, bake until the pizza is just warm through because you're not going for a piping hot slice. Oven. See, I would say toaster oven. I think that's accurate.
3: Yeah, but not all of us have a toaster oven, Tony.
4: What do you mean all of us don't have a toaster
3: oven? No, not when you have a perfectly good air fryer. Why would you need a toaster oven?
4: But you didn't even suggest toaster oven.
3: Not because I don't have a toaster oven.
4: Yeah. I would have done toaster oven, but I will tell you, skillet's excellent.
3: Oh, it's the only way as far as I'm concerned.
4: That's a great idea.
3: So, the toaster oven, do you actually make toast in the toaster
4: Absolutely.
3: Oven? And do you unplug the toaster oven after you're done with it?
4: I do, yes. That's still bothering you.
3: Yes, it does.
4: All right. That's fine. I just don't care if it bothers you.
3: If you missed any of last week's Eat, Drink, Smoke, find it on your favorite podcast platform. Tony shares his crazy theory about toasters, that you have to plug it in when you use it and then unplug it every time when you're done.
4: I don't think you have to do it every time I do. There's the difference. I didn't say you had to be me. You're allowed to live a normal, happy life.
3: Are there any appliances on your kitchen counter right now that are not being used that are plugged in?
4: Coffee maker.
3: You don't unplug the coffee maker.
4: Coffee maker is now I'm gonna unplug the coffee maker. The coffee maker is plugged in, and we do have an espresso coffee maker. So we have two. There's a lot of coffee that's in this house. So I use the Technivorm Mocha Master.
3: That's not real. No. You made that up.
4: It's a piece of art The coffee is spectacular.
3: It's a mocha.

0: Master?
1: It's from a group called Technovorm. 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
1: It's not a subsidiary of Texas Instruments.
2: Technovorm,
1: V-O-R-M. And the brand and the model is the Mocha Master. Then I have an espresso. So an espresso is like a fancy Keurig. But what Nespresso does is the coffees that they do, I wish they were hotter. They have a beautiful crema. The foam, the richness on top. And flavor-wise, so I have the Vituro Pop. So it's not as many. That's the model. So would you please, I'm trying to get us sponsors.
2: Sorry.
1: So it's not as many opportunities to buy them out in the open market. But what Nespresso makes, they make incredible coffee. Incredible coffee.
2: Now, as you know, Tony.
1: Yeah.
2: I'm just a simple blue-collar Joe. Mm-hmm. So the espresso, that's the little tiny miniature coffee, right, with the foam on top that's extra strong?
1: And we call it the crema.
2: Oh. Wow, that's fancy.
1: I would call it the crema, at least.
2: Okay. And that typically is enjoyed not in the morning, but say after dinner?
1: You can enjoy that anytime.
2: Sure, but typically for Tony. Is it usually an after dinner coffee?
1: I don't actually have a time for it. Mm. When does it strike me? And it's not that espresso always strikes me. It's that they have other coffees, and this machine, the Nespresso machine, really makes a beautiful cup.
2: Now, is that one of those things that it makes a lot of noise, like it sounds like a jet engine?
1: No. It's not whirring and everything like that. There's a water container behind it, and it spins, and it goes, and then it comes out. And it's just
2: so great. Does it have a frother? Do you have a frother?
1: I don't. We actually got rid of the frother.
2: Why did you get rid of the frother?
1: I'm an anti-frothite. We didn't need that in our lives.
2: Well, when you were done with the frother, did you unplug it?
1: What?
2: You used the frother. Assuming it was electric. You didn't have one of those hand crank frothers. You had the full electric frother.
1: You see a lot of hand crank frothers, do you?
2: Oh, yeah, at the flea markets. And so you went ahead, and when you were done with the frother, you unplugged the frother.
1: I don't know how that works. The one that we have is battery powered. So I take the batteries out. Is that weird?
2: I'm fascinated by this. That you unplug. I just see you at like 9 o'clock at night saying, time for bed, and you just go around and you start unplugging appliances everywhere.
1: I unplug my computer every time I'm done with it. Before I go to bed, I turn off all the breakers. That's how I work.
2: Hey, everyone.
1: I don't even understand why you're insulting me.
2: Everyone has a system. Right? It's very interesting. So,
1: Skillet Pizza's next. Yeah. Skillet Pizza. That's a winner.
2: And when you're done with it, you unplug it.
1: Yes. Don't forget to unplug your skillet. Hold on. Tea, drink, smoke.
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0: Fox News, I'm Roger Stern. President Trump says the U.S., along with Nigeria, killed a top global leader of ISIS. The president writing on Truth Social, it happened in Africa.
8: President Trump says Abu Bilal al-Manuki, the second in command of ISIS globally, will, quote, no longer terrorize the people of Africa or help plan operations to target Americans.
0: President Trump's back home after his summit meeting in China, where China showed concern about U.S. support for Taiwan. The president later downplaying the issue for now.
9: With me, I don't think they'll do anything when I'm here. 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
10: So,
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11: WMBD Radio Local News, I'm TJ Carson. The Peoria Civic Center is looking for a new leader. Rick Edgar is leaving his post after 8 years to pursue a new opportunity. His last day is June 20th. Assistant General Manager Bo Sutherland will temporarily lead while the search continues. During Edgar's time at the Civic Center, he led the facility through the pandemic shutdown and helped secure more than $47 million in upgrades. Central Illinois cops climbed up yesterday to help Special Olympic athletes reach the top. The cops were seen atop Duncan locations as part of the annual Cop on a Rooftop fundraiser. Washington Police Community Resource Officer Jermaine Taylor says the money they raise helps support the athletes' dreams.
12: They work hard. They want to, you know, get medals and things like that, and it takes money to put those events on.
11: Taylor says Washington Police have a goal of $5,000 each year. A bill pending in the Illinois General Assembly that seeks to expand access to a federal discount drug program could end up costing Illinois employers millions of dollars a year. Capital News Illinois reports the program, known as 340B, provides discounted drugs to hospitals and clinics that treat large volumes of Medicaid patients. A memo from the Illinois Department of Central Management Services estimates that passing the bill would raise costs on employer-based health insurance plans in Illinois by $89 million a year. That includes $12.4 million in additional costs with the state of Illinois group insurance program. Supporters of the bill say it would benefit community health care centers as well as rural hospitals. More news in 30 minutes or as it breaks, and always at WMBDradio.com.
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15: The 25 News First Alert Forecast. We're looking for just another chance of scattered showers and thunderstorms later tonight. Best chance of those storms are mainly off to our west, and severe chances will be pretty low out there tonight. Another chance of storms into tomorrow. Those look to miss our viewing area, staying to the north and to the west. More chances of severe storms on Monday and on Tuesday. Those could bring in all hazards. I'm 25 News First Alert Meteorologist Austin Feig for WMBD Radio.
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1: So I'm going to just, you know, chalk that up to us doing the show. And just talking creates a different pattern, different rhythm to how you smoke the cigar.
2: That could be. But I typically smoke my cigars, unfortunately, a little faster than you. And even I'm having these issues as well. I've had to touch mine up more than a few times. And when that happens, you get... You endanger getting the feeling of that kind of that ammonia taste because you're so concerned about keeping it lit that maybe you get it a little too hot because you're getting frustrated, and that's
1: but it's
2: good.
1: Not the cigar's not dried out or anything like that. No. My humidor has been very weird since the weather changes. It has been very odd. I've had to keep it off. It's staying at 70% humidity. I don't like 70% humidity. I mean, it's fine if you like that. I'm not telling you not to.
2: It feels a little spongy.
1: Well, this one does, but I have no water in it. I've just shut it. It's, remember, I have a refrigerated humidor, and if I turn it off and it holds, like, it's fine, right? I smoke cigars all the time, and the vast majority are just fine. But I feel like I don't understand something, or there's something actually wrong, and there is a small part of me saying it might be time for something else. I might walk away from it and go in a different direction altogether. That kills me. I spent real money on it.
2: Well, not just that, a lot of time and energy as well on this.
1: Yes.
2: And to see...
1: It's frustrating.
2: I
1: frustrate.
2: I don't blame you, because the risk is always, okay, you get rid of this one, it's at least the devil you know, you find something else, and you may run into the same issues.
1: And so it's strange. So I'm treating it like you would treat your home humidor, right? It's got some humidity in it. Seal is there. It's done. And for the most part, that's working. It is working, and it's holding. Every now and again, something comes up, and I'm like, I don't know what this is supposed to mean. I don't know what to do. This is could I have a better experience? Or, and this is very, very true, this is true of you, regardless of the humidor you have, it's possible you're just out of your freaking mind. Leave well enough alone. Sometimes it's the room that you're in. One of the big things about humidors, and you have experienced this, Fingers, is your humidor getting direct sunlight? Because you have no idea how much that is going to screw with everything. The heat, you don't feel it in the room, but it's like if you have a magnifying glass, the sun, and an ant. The ant feels it. Also, don't do that to ants. It's really messed up. But it will. You had this. It absolutely screws with the humidity in your humidor.
2: Well, even if it isn't direct sunlight, what can happen is, I had my humidor in our old house in the Four Seasons room that had a lot of windows, and also it wasn't connected to the main HVAC system in the house that had a humidifier. So between all the sunlight coming in and not being attached to the humidified air from the furnace, that room was a lot drier. So in the winter, I struggled to get my humidor to 63%. Now I'm in the new house. I've got it in the den. In the winter, it did drop a little bit, but we're only talking 64, 65%, and now I'm at 68 and very happy.
1: Also, is your humidor on an outside wall? And is that wall properly sealed or insulated, however you want to call it? Those things have a real effect. So these, before you start throwing things out, before I start throwing out what was a very expensive humidor, I mean, I'm going to have to play around with those things. The idea of moving the humidor from where it's at, that does not please. That does not please me at all. I'm not 100% sure that's what it is. But I'm asking myself what's going on. But yes, I have the door closed. I turned the power off. I didn't unplug it. It's still plugged in. I have unplugged it and plugged it back in to see if that would reset anything. And maybe there'd be something working. Maybe I've got some level of compressor issue or something else.
2: Did it improve your Wi-Fi?
1: No. Oh. No, it did not. But that pain in my knee went away. Well, I'm gone. So you have work to do before you start throwing things away. This cigar is, though, in your humidor, the Karen Berger Connecticut. It really is nice. It's playing easy. You talk about that sweetness. I do not know if that's a vanilla sweetness. I've seen some people talk about it as a chocolate sweetness. I don't know. There's a little bit of spice that lays on the middle tongue just enough to let you know that it's there. Pleasant, pleasant, pleasant. Oddly enough, not a big tobacco forward thing, right? It's not like you're getting tobacco richness. But you do have a little bit happening in the cheek, which is something I like quite a bit. Yeah, you can do this, as you were talking about earlier. You can do this all weather. You can do this at night. You can do this in the morning. You can do a Connecticut when you want to do a Connecticut. Now, if it's your first cigar of the day, if it's not your first cigar of the day, well, then it gets a little stranger because it's about where your palate is and you know, do you have to cut through because of something you had for a meal or some other cigar that you had? Are you cutting through? And it might not be have the strength, intensity, et cetera, to be able to cut through those other flavors, and therefore it's kind of you're kind of losing it. What's the point?
2: Yeah, for me, when I first lit this cigar and I was in the first third, I was getting a wood note, and then that has really subsided for me. That's that,
1: really?
2: Yeah, that spice that you were talking about, the sweetness is there as well. It's very enjoyable. My only issue with it, and it just may be this one cigar, is the maintenance. That's about it.
1: Yeah.
2: But at $12 a stick, it's in my humidor.
1: I will tell you, I have not had an issue with any of the other ones. I think it's just, sometimes we have to account for that in the show we do. But $12, a worthy size, good Connecticut, the Karen Berger Connecticut. It's time, fingers alloy, for news of the week.
2: Tony, Men's Journal has the story for the 10th consecutive year. Subway restaurants' store count in the United States has declined. In 2025, another 729 locations shut down. So the question is this just a Subway issue? Is this just a restaurant issue in general? What's your theory?
1: Life is tough after people are used to the $5 footlong.
2: Yeah.
1: Life is tough when gas is $4 plus a gallon. Life is tough when the competition has seriously increased, because Chipotle, their answer is raise the prices, tell poor people to go to Subway. We do what we do. And it has worked in great, great measure. So with that, it's a Subway thing. It's where America sees that value.
2: So this is the 10th consecutive year we've seen the store count decline at Subway. I can't remember, how long ago was the whole Jared Fogle thing?
1: That could have been, so that was my second year doing morning radio on WIBC in Indianapolis. And that case came out of Indianapolis. It was the first time ever where I had to turn to my program director, David Wood, and my executive producer, Matt Hiblin, who are still my program director and my executive producer, and be like, I can't do this story. Sorry, guys. Jared Fogle and the child porn and everything. I'm like, I can't. I'm leaving it to the newsroom. And when there's a decision, when the jury comes back or the judge comes back, I'll talk about it. Can't do it. Like, it was too gross for me. Do you think that still has a lingering effect? It's a good question.
2: Well, I'm wondering
1: I'm
2: wondering if that was the start of the slide, and then as things have gone on, like you said, you make your whole marketing pitch around the $5 footlong for so long, and now you go to a Subway and is it $9 now? For a cold cut, you don't call it a cold cut combo anymore. I think they call it a cold cut trio. It's pricey, and people are making a decision saying, do I really want to spend $10 on this sub?
1: There are
2: really?
1: Value decisions being made all the time, and good. Make a decision that's best for you. You don't feel about Subway the way you do about, let's say, a Firehouse sub.
2: No, but I haven't been to Firehouse in a long time either. You?
1: I've never been to
2: that wonderful corned beef. I don't remember if I had corned beef.
1: I thought that was the place you got cheap. Oh, that's Jersey Station, Penn Station, whatever it is. Featuring Smoke.
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0: This is a public service announcement for all the people who go to concerts. Stop throwing things at the people on stage. They don't want it. You're a moron. And I only hope that instead of throwing you out, they throw you off the stage repeatedly until simply you stop moving.
1: You're not the boss of me.
0: Well, hopefully the bouncers are. Deep Drink Smoke, I'm Tony Katz, and that is America's favorite amateur drinker, Fingers Malloy. This is a story about Eric Clapton.
1: Oh.
0: This is the headline. Eric Clapton hit in the chest by fan-thrown object cuts concert short. Yeah. First of all, Eric Clapton is 81.
1: Lucky they didn't kill him.
0: Proving that, indeed, he is God.
1: Yeah.
0: Someone threw a vinyl record at him.
1: Wow.
0: What? They brought it with them. There was a plan. You know what we're going to do? You know what we're going to do? And then he's going to sign it. He's going to toss it back to me. And then we're going to be best friends.
1: And oddly enough, the record, it was the Osmonds.
0: You win. And so he's like, okay, we're done here. We're done. I'm going to go now. Bye, everybody. Didn't do the encore. Just left. Right. How dare you ruin a concert for everybody else? You're throwing water bottles at people, and it happens at rock concerts, happens in country, happens in rap. Stop! You morons!
1: You've never thrown anything on stage before?
0: What are you even talking about?
1: It's never happened? You've never
0: At a Grateful Dead show, did I ever throw anything on stage? Yeah, my bare soul.
1: I threw one thing on stage one time.
0: What did you throw?
1: My hotel room key at Liza Minnelli. Liza Minnelli. Didn't see that coming, did you? Neither did she.
0: Hit her right in the eye.
1: Hasn't been on stage since.
0: Couldn't find my room. Because of the one eye. You're just... People are schmucks.
1: Yes, people are schmucks. And
0: so self-absorbed.
1: Do you remember... I think it was Woodstock. It was either Woodstock or
0: there.
1: Lollapalooza in 1990. It was Woodstock in 94?
0: Oh, not the real Woodstock.
1: No.
0: Bullcrap.
1: Woodstock.
0: Corporate Woodstock. Yeah. Consumerism Woodstock.
1: Yeah. Where they had a bunch of rain.
0: I believe they call that Burning Man now.
1: Yes.
0: Continue.
1: They had like a huge rainstorm and people were throwing sod up onto the stage. Well, what do you think you're doing? You're supposed to be enjoying the show. And all of a sudden, you're hitting Fred Durst in the face with a clump of sod.
0: Oh, if you're hitting Fred Durst in the face. Isn't he dead now?
1: No. Limp Bizkit is big.
0: I'm sorry. I really thought he had passed.
1: No. No, absolutely not. Gosh. And in fact, they have regained some sort of the popularity that they lost. Because Fred Durst, at one point, was even worse than Axl Rose as far as concert behavior. Where they would... Limp Bizkit would cancel concerts for, I don't feel like it tonight, and just cancel the show back in the day. From what I remember, I may be wrong. I'm not wrong. But I may be wrong. I don't want to get sued. But I believe that's, we're talking back in, 25 years ago.
0: Right.
1: And Axl Rose has been notorious for his concert behavior. I went and saw Guns N' Roses, I believe... In 2009, 2010, this is not with Slash. They were at what was then called Conseco Fieldhouse in Indianapolis. Now it's called
0: Gainbridge.
1: And I think they took the stage after midnight. The show started at 7:30. It's that kind of craziness. And everybody knows they're going to do it. I think I got home at 3:30 in the morning by the time the show was over. Limp Bizkit was like that for a while, but I just don't understand, going back to what you said earlier. What do you do? Throwing a record, do you think he's going to say, oh, glad you threw this at me. I'll sign it, and I'll give it right back to the person who... graciously threw this album at me. He's 81 years old, for crying out loud. What's wrong with people?
0: It is a selfishness. It's about me. I'm going to do this. Who cares about all these other people?
1: Now, I only hesitate saying this because I don't know if people in Spain are as bad as Americans when it comes to this. What do you bet that as this person, if we're in the United States, I would put a $20 bill on this. But in Spain, as they threw the record, they were recording themselves on the phone, throwing the record at Eric Clapton. What do you bet?
0: Why Spain? Why Spain?
1: The concert was in Spain.
0: So, but this isn't just a Spain thing.
1: No, but I'm just talking about in general at this Clapton show. Do you think that the person who threw the record also filmed it? Because I could guarantee, if we're in the United States, there's a good possibility they wanted their little viral moment.
0: They filmed.
1: They're getting their video of themselves throwing a record at Clapton.
0: Yeah, they're not there for the show. They're there for the clicks.
1: Yeah, this will really look great on TikTok.
0: Social media really is the devil.
1: Yes, it is.
0: Really is awful. Terrible, awful, horrible.
1: You don't go to concerts so much anymore, do you?
0: No. So, what's the last concert? I went to...
1: Liza Minnelli? Were you there?
0: I went to Men at Work, Christopher Cross, Toto.
1: Okay.
0: It was actually a great show. I recently, because we've had opportunity, I saw U2.
1: Nice.
0: Lucas Oil Stadium. I saw Garth Brooks. That was a good show. Elton John at Gamebridge.
1: Okay.
0: Elton John was fantastic. But I'm going to more, I think, I'm still allowed to sit in my seat and watch the show.
1: Yes.
0: Right?
1: So, last concert I went to see, as you know, my wife, Agnes, is a huge...
0: Agnes Sr.
1: Yes. Is a big Rod Stewart fan.
0: Two daughters, Agnes Jr. and Agnes the Third.
1: Yes. And she's a big Rod Stewart fan, which I didn't know until the day of. I found out. I was like, why didn't you ever tell me this, Agnes? And she said, because you would make fun of me. And I was like, I would never make fun of anyone, especially my dear wife, Agnes. But at that particular day, it was 98 degrees outside, and I got on one of these ticket broker sites, and I'm not going to mention the name because I'm not going to make it sound like a commercial.
0: Right.
1: I got the tickets out the door for $6 a piece because it was 98 degrees outside. And once we got to the concert, I could see why. We were the two youngest people there by about, 70 years. I could not believe. I thought, seriously, it was a Canasta convention. Yeah, just
0: the next concert I'm going to.
1: Oh,
0: the wife does not know.
1: Oh,
0: so I'm telling you guys, don't tell my wife. Weird Al.
1: That's cool.
0: I got box seats for Weird Al.
1: Is this his farewell tour? Did I hear something about it?
0: Honestly, can Weird Al ever go away? It's just gonna be stupid fun. It's like, great. That's a great way to spend a day.
1: Yeah,
0: it is. Good.
1: Absolutely. You know he's going to put on a good show, and you're most likely going to know the songs.
0: Right. Or you knew the songs that they were based off of.
1: So who's opening up for Weird Al?
0: I don't know if anybody opens up for Weird Al.
1: He just gets up for 3 hours and just goes nuts?
0: Why makes you think it's 3 hours? You think I want to sit there for 3 hours? 75 to 90 minutes tops. Let me go home.
1: So when do you leave? Do you leave? Are you one of these? I noticed this about Central Indiana people. I've never seen this anywhere else when it comes to concerts. The amount of people who bail like 5 minutes before the encore to beat the traffic is something I've never seen anywhere else.
0: I think it's because you go to concerts with older people.
1: You think that's what it is?
0: Absolutely what it is. I don't believe that's true of a younger demographic at all. I don't. I do not bail. I don't need to beat any traffic. It's not what I need to do. I need the show to respect my time, and I don't need 3 hours. I don't need it.
1: So what are you hoping? What's the song you're really hoping to see?
0: Weird Al?
1: Yeah.
0: Funny Girl.
1: Funny Girl?
0: I was thinking of Barbra Streisand, and I was really trying to think of Liza Minnelli, and nothing came to mind.
1: Oddly enough about Barbra Streisand, not funny at all.
0: Opening up Weird Al, though. That's a ticket you should buy. It's Eat, Drink, Smoke.
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7: Involved in statewide politics, I'm Rochester and Fox News. President Trump inserting himself in today's Senate primary in Louisiana, where Republican Senator Bill Cassidy is running for re-election. Here's Fox's Jonathan Seri with details.
8: He was one of just seven Republicans to vote in favor of convicting the president during his 2021 impeachment trial. Senator Cassidy faces Republican primary challenges from Louisiana State Treasurer John Fleming and Congresswoman Julia Letlow. Now, for President Trump, this race is personal. He is attacking the incumbent. He says Senator Bill Cassidy of Louisiana is a disloyal disaster. Bill Cassidy is a sleazebag, a terrible guy who is bad for Louisiana.
7: The Supreme Court has dealt a legal blow to Democrats in Virginia.
9: Last week, the Virginia Attorney General launched a last-ditch effort to the Supreme Court in hopes of reviving the state's plan to redraw its congressional districts to gain additional Democratic seats. Asking the justices to block a May 8th ruling by the state Virginia Supreme Court that invalidated an amendment to the Virginia Constitution that allowed the state's legislature to enact a law, a new congressional map, before the midterms. But the AG's emergency appeal found no traction at the nation's highest court, which many legal experts considered a long shot because the Virginia Supreme Court's ruling rested on its interpretation of the state's constitution.
7: For now, Virginia is using the current congressional map. Six passengers from a cruise ship hit by the Hanta virus outbreak have arrived in Australia for a three-week quarantine. In the U.S., two passengers who were originally sent to Atlanta have been transferred elsewhere. 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
10: WMBD Radio Local News, I'm TJ Carson. A new top cop in Peoria is getting to work. Peoria Richwoods graduate and 25-year veteran of the department, Brad Dixon, was sworn in as the new chief of police yesterday, taking over for the retiring Eric Echevarria. Dixon says one objective is to reduce youth violence by going straight to the source.
11: I think there's roughly 15,000 students in Peoria Public Schools, and they need to have a voice. I mean, they know best what the issues are. We need to make sure we have those connections, and we need to make sure that there's lines of communication with our youth.
10: Dixon also wants to push for more community-based policing with local groups and harness the latest technologies. A brief line of storms left damage in its wake early this morning. The National Weather Service reports power poles and a radio tower were downed, and an outbuilding was damaged just west of Sparland. Several large trees were downed across Washburn. Governor J.B. Pritzker was back to work after a brief hospital stay this week. 25 News reports Pritzker suffered a minor complication from a recent urology procedure and was hospitalized Wednesday night. In a statement from his deputy chief of staff, Pritzker was back at work on Thursday in meetings with legislators and staff. The Illinois Department of Transportation is hoping to attract recent engineering graduates by covering their student loans. Capital News Illinois reports IDOT announced this week it will repay up to $60,000 for up to 50 eligible employees over 4 years. The money would be paid as bonuses and as part of Governor J.B. Pritzker's Rebuild Illinois initiative. More news in 30 minutes or as it breaks, and always at WMBDRadio.com.
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5: The 25 News First Alert Forecast. We're looking for just another chance of scattered showers and thunderstorms later tonight. Best chance of those storms are mainly off to our west, and severe chances will be pretty low out there tonight. Another chance of storms into tomorrow. Those look to miss our viewing area, staying to the north and to the west. More chances of severe storms on Monday and on Tuesday. Those could bring in all hazards. I'm 25 News First Alert Meteorologist Austin Feig for WMBD Radio.
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0: The search for the unique whiskey is on. You don't actually have to search far. Just start looking for things that you haven't tried before. I mean, you don't know what's unique until you've tried the thing that you haven't tried yet. I mean, that was philosophical.
1: It's also how Leonard Nimoy used to open every In Search Of.
0: Nicely done. Tea, Drink, Smoke. I'm Tony Katz. That right there is America's favorite amateur drinker, Fingers Malloy. And this right here is the Mayor Pingree Small Batch Red Label Bourbon. Mayor Pingree.
1: I am very interested to find out exactly where this name comes from.
0: Mayor Pingree. I have absolutely no idea.
1: Oh.
0: Where Mayor Pingree comes from. Do you know where Mayor Pingree comes from?
1: Originally, he's Dutch-Irish. His father's from Wales.
0: That was quick.
1: Thank you.
0: That was quick. I don't know. I saw this in the local liquor store is where I saw this right here. Now, this comes from Valentine Distilling. Is it Valentine Distilling or Valentine Distilling? No, Distilling. ValentineDistilling.com is where this comes from. And this comes out of Ferndale, Michigan.
1: Oh!
0: Ferndale, Michigan, ladies and gentlemen. Triple pot distilled bourbon married with the finest Lawrenceburg, Indiana traditional column distilled bourbon casks. Now, Pingree was the mayor of Detroit from 1890 to 1897, considered one of the greatest mayors in U.S. history. He fought monopolies and corruption. And as you can see, Detroit kept to that for a whole 3 hours.
1: How dare you, sir? How dare you?
0: Joke's good, and everyone in Detroit is fine. For those of you listening on Superstation 910 AM, hey, you are loved. You are absolutely loved. It's a very cool bottle, and it's got the Valentine Distilling embossed in it, and the label is great. It's a little bit old-timey and raised lettering. It's very, very well done, and the color of this thing, Fingers Malloy, it's pretty. It's working its way towards the amber right there.
1: Yes, it is. And by the way, thank you for the healthy pour. What are you doing?
0: I'm looking for the coaster. I couldn't find it. It's driving me crazy.
1: Thank you for the healthy pour.
0: No, I'm here for you. What are we amateurs at this? Come on, man.
1: Oh, that's nice on the nose, too. For 94 proof, I'm not getting any real alcohol.
0: Well, I didn't even say it was 94 proof. It's 94 proof, so no plus. That is very pretty. Oh, that is rich. That's not oaky, though.
1: You don't think so?
0: No.
1: I thought I'm getting a little bit of oak on there.
0: It's buttery. It's bready. It's nice. It's a very full nose, and that is very, very pretty.
1: A little bit of honey.
0: The color's attractive. Yeah, I think there's a honey playing there.
1: Man, I almost got a. You're not getting that. Almost like a campfire smoke.
0: Like the char?
1: Yeah. Oh. No?
0: Which part of no do you want me to repeat? I'm not getting that.
1: Yet?
0: Zero.
1: Okay. It's very nothing. Nice on the nose, though. Well, you know, we're arguing about it, but what's being lost in this conversation is just how nice it is on the nose.
0: It is very nice, but forget nice. Fingers Malloy, are you ready for this?
1: Tony, I've been ready for this all day.
0: Fingers Malloy is going to do what is known as the Kentucky Chew, moving the juice around the palate, getting a feel for the flavors. I'm a believer in the two sips methodology. The first sip to set the taste buds. The second sip to really get an idea of the flavors.
1: Ooh.
0: Indeed.
1: Wow. That is interesting. So the vanilla's there. There's an oak as well. There's a nice bit of a little bit of a rye mixed with pepper that is very nice. It is a little bit of a sting. There is a little bit of sting on the tongue. I'm getting nothing as far as a warmth in the chest or a fire down below. That is lovely.
0: Oh, my. Lovely, he says. Well, that means I have to go in. I have to go in and check this out. It really is a nice bottle. It's a beautiful presentation. And I will tell you, I've never heard anybody talk about it before. I've never seen it before. I've never heard it before. You're a fan.
1: People should be talking about it.
0: All right, I'm going in. I'm going in right here. Here we go.
1: He's going in, ladies and gentlemen, and he's on his first sip doing what we like to call the Saginaw Swish, which is due north of Ferndale. He's going in for his second sip, ladies and gentlemen, and he's doing what we like to call the Memphis Munch, which is southwest.
0: Oh, Ferndale follow-up.
1: Oh, very nice.
0: Yeah. That is rich. That is... What is that flavor?
1: Is it marzipan?
0: It is not.
1: Oh.
0: That is very, very, very full. Now, I was going through and learning about this and, you know, where is the mash bill on this? And the thought is, because you've got these two things coming together, the rye might be up to 37%. Yeah, so remember, it's bourbon, so it's 51% corn. But the spice is not overwhelming at all.
1: You get a pepper finish on it, though? You're getting the rye, though, right? Are you not even getting the rye?
0: I don't have a good answer yet.
1: Is it Zagnut?
0: Yes. It's Zagnut. Zagnut? Zagnut. It's creamy.
1: Mm-hmm.
0: You know, it's a little, as I said, a little bit of luscious there, and that's nice. I would say that there definitely is an oak playing. There's also citrus. And I would say that finish, and this is going to sound dumb. See, for a second there, I thought that finish was minty. But this plays sweeter. There's a little bit of syrup. There's a little bit of there's still some oak in that. It's a very, very pleasant bottle, Fingers Malloy. That is a very, very pleasant bottle. I wonder if it's not smooth enough. I wonder if it needs if this could have used more time, or this is, while Lush still has some little bit of harsh edge, and I'm not even saying that it's a bad thing to have the harsh edge. This is the Mayor Pingree. This is the red label. This is the Mayor Pingree bourbon coming in at 94 proof and plays less than 94 proof.
1: Yes.
0: Right? So is this 4 years? Is this 5 years? A solid question. I don't know where I'm at. I have no idea.
1: I think we can agree the last month, there are a lot of interesting things coming out of Detroit.
0: Well, if that's the way you want to play this.
1: Yes, absolutely.
0: That's outside of just you?
1: Saginaw.
0: I don't even tell the joke. Keep it here at Eat, Drink, Smoke.
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0: Brown-Forman has a lot of brands. 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I don't have the full. 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
1: I had no idea. Just to, look, I knew Sazerac was big,
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1: But according to Reuters, they own more than 500 brands, including Buffalo Trace whiskey and Fireball. Fireball.
0: Brown-Forman. Jack Daniel's Woodford Reserve.
1: Wow.
0: And that's just the feature stuff. When it comes to whiskey, Jack Daniel's Woodford Reserve, Old Forester, a couple of scotches in there, tequilas, Herradura, and El Jimador. And when it comes to rum, Diplomatico, just a small brand, Ford's Gin and Gin Mare, and then they, a little liqueur called Chambord.
1: Mm.
0: Good Lord.
1: Never had it.
0: You never had Chambord?
1: No.
0: Frangelico Chambord and cream, peanut butter and jelly. Delish. Delish.
1: Something unrelated.
0: Not necessarily manly, but delish. What's unrelated? What are you typing? What are you looking for?
1: I want to make sure I have this right.
0: What are you doing?
1: I have been seeing this all over my social media lately, and you know how it goes. You click on one video, and you start getting fed this stuff.
0: Right.
1: Have you ever heard of Malort?
0: Yes.
1: Have you ever had Malort?
0: No.
1: Do you feel like we should try it?
0: No. I really don't. Why is Malort coming up in your feed?
1: Because it's one of those things. It's the reverse of the St. Elmo's Steakhouse Shrimp Cocktail Challenge, because St. Elmo's Steakhouse here in Indianapolis, world famous St. Elmo's, has the shrimp cocktail, world famous shrimp cocktail,
0: right,
1: which is delicious. Malort is on the other side of the spectrum, where, you know, for St. Elmo's Steakhouse and the shrimp cocktail, it's very, very good, but people dare people to try it for the first time.
0: If you haven't had the St. Elmo's cocktail sauce, it's brutality. The horseradish they use, your sinuses will not be safe. And people often say, oh, yeah, try it. And some people don't know. That is a really nasty thing to do to another human being.
1: But it's delicious.
0: Not give them fair warning.
1: If you like horseradish, it's delicious.
0: So you like the...
1: Oh, yeah.
0: Oh, really?
1: Yes.
0: I didn't know that.
1: I would eat a whole shrimp cocktail from St. Elmo's right now if you were here in front of me. Now, I wouldn't do what some people do and make sure to pile that cocktail sauce 3 inches high. But, oh, yeah. Love it. Nice little kick. You don't like it? You don't like the horseradish?
0: I've done it. I'm glad I've done it, and I'm done now.
1: Okay.
0: I'm good.
1: So Malort is a Chicago-based wormwood-flavored liqueur known for its intensely bitter and unique taste.
0: Yeah.
1: You don't think we should try this? Apparently people do this on a dare, too. Like, oh, you never had Malort? You got to try the Malort. And then the person tries the Malort, and they put it down. And they say, I'm never doing this again, and you're no longer my friend.
0: Right. That's what you're supposed to do.
1: So we should try it, right?
0: I don't think... if you think we should try it for the show, for the lulls, as the kids would say, I'll do it. I'll try it for the lulls. I'm happy to.
1: It's only 30%, 35% alcohol. It's only 70 proof.
0: It's not about the alcohol.
1: I know.
0: It's about whether or not it's actually Ipecac. Whether you're going to puke or not. That's the question. And I don't want that in my life. I don't want to have to go through that in my life.
1: Well, for Eat, Drink, Smoke Nation, for those who are listening, let us know if we should try Malort just for the clicks.
0: We should not. What is the sensation? What is this thing? Where people like, I need to try the most obscure thing. I need to try the most insane thing. I need to, what is, the wings have to be the hottest wing, I have to eat the Scotch Bonnet Pepper or the Ghost Reap

0: or whatever the... What is that desire?
1: People like to experience things. And I get it. I've done it once with a lot of this stuff. And when it comes to the spicy wings, I've never fully understood it. I had a couple of friends that would go to a wing place and get their 911 triple fire alarm wings, and I would see them eat these wings, and the sweat would start pouring out of their forehead, and they would literally have snot coming out of their noses. And I think to myself, this is the enjoyable dining experience you were looking for when you got these wings?
0: This is the point. Why?
1: They acted like they enjoyed it.
0: And they lied. So is this manhood on display?
1: Probably. Right.
0: Is it the same reason that people jump off of buildings? They do base jumping, or any of that stuff.
1: Probably.
0: This is where you get your thrill.
1: Some people do. I don't understand it. I sat there and I enjoyed my medium hot buffalo wings. I like a little kick. With blue cheese, of course, which is the only way to go. Yeah.
0: Blue cheese, not ranch.
1: No. I mean, you give me ranch. If it's ranch or nothing, I'll do ranch, but it's blue cheese.
0: It's always blue cheese?
1: If it's buffalo style
0: wings. Is that the way the Lord intended it?
1: I believe so. Your thoughts
0: on
1: that?
0: But some people are really anti-blue cheese.
1: And some people are very anti-ranch.
0: Yeah, that is true. I don't understand either one of those things, personally.
1: Yeah, I don't mind ranch. Like, if it's ranch or nothing, I'm not going to say, oh, my goodness, it's not like a hot dog and you're piling a bunch of ketchup on it.
0: Oh, absolutely. That's the way it's done. That's the way nature intended it to be. Wow. That's the way it's supposed to be. Ketchup is fine. Again, ranch is fine, blue cheese is fine. But something that is really, like, hey, this is awful. Try this. It's tradition around here. Maybe your tradition sucks.
1: I wonder how much malort is. I mean, it makes it even worse if it's like, oh, this is terrible, and it's $95 a bottle.
0: Yeah, well, that's just it. That's part of the fun. Oh, I believe you wasted a lot of money, and now you've got a story to tell and a mortgage you can't pay.
1: At least for us, it would be a tax write-off.
0: True. See, drink, smoke.
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8: So Virginia's current voting map will stay put at least for now. The Supreme Court has rejected Democratic redistricting efforts.
9: Virginia Governor Abigail Spanberg is now criticizing the High Court's decision, saying it goes against what Virginians had voted for. She says, as governor, I will make sure voters know when and how to cast their votes this year.
8: Fox's Madeline Rivera. More than 200,000 commuters are bracing for the worst in the Northeast.
10: Thousands of workers for the Long Island Railroad walked off the job around 12:01 this morning, bringing the nation's busiest passenger railway to a grinding halt.
8: Fox's Chanley Painter, among the major sticking points, wages and health care costs, the railroad argues meeting union demands would mean fare hikes for riders. 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
11: WMBD Radio Local News, I'm TJ Carson. The Peoria Civic Center is looking for a new leader. Rick Edgar is leaving his post after 8 years to pursue a new opportunity. His last day is June 20th. Assistant General Manager Bo Sutherland will temporarily lead while the search continues. During Edgar's time at the Civic Center, he led the facility through the pandemic shutdown and helped secure more than $47 million in upgrades. Central Illinois cops climbed up yesterday to help Special Olympic athletes reach the top. The cops are seen atop Duncan locations as part of the annual Cop on a Rooftop fundraiser. Washington Police Community Resource Officer Jermaine Taylor says the money they raise helps support the athletes' dreams.
12: They work hard. They want to, you know, get medals and things like that, and it takes money to put those events on.
11: Taylor says Washington Police have a goal of $5,000 each year. A bill pending in the Illinois General Assembly that seeks to expand access to a federal discount drug program could end up costing Illinois employers millions of dollars a year. Capital News Illinois reports the program, known as 340B, provides discounted drugs to hospitals and clinics that treat large volumes of Medicaid patients. A memo from the Illinois Department of Central Management Services estimates that passing the bill would raise costs on employer-based health insurance plans in Illinois by $89 million a year. That includes $12.4 million in additional costs with the state of Illinois group insurance program. Supporters of the bill say it would benefit community health care centers as well as rural hospitals. More news in 30 minutes or as it breaks, and always at WMBDradio.com.
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15: The 25 News First Alert Forecast. We're looking for just another chance of scattered showers and thunderstorms later tonight. Best chance of those storms are mainly off to our west, and severe chances will be pretty low out there tonight. Another chance of storms into tomorrow. Those look to miss our viewing area, staying to the north and to the west. More chances of severe storms on Monday and on Tuesday. Those could bring in all hazards. I'm 25 News First Alert Meteorologist Austin Feig for WMBD Radio.
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0: Do that in your head. Then write down the flavors you got out of the cigar. That you want to do this with every cigar. And then when you try that cigar a month from now, 6 months from now, you do that again. And then you match up your notes. Like, what did you get out of it? It doesn't matter how weird it sounds to when you write it down. That's the flavor. That's the flavor. You get an idea of what wrappers, binders, fillers you like, what combinations you like, what flavors you can connect with, and then you try and find things that match those flavors. Although you should try everything, it's a good exercise. It's a fun exercise.
20: And really and truly, the things that you eat on a particular day can influence your palate.
0: Yes. Do we want to play?
20: You'll be disgusted.
0: It's time to play America's favorite game. We'll get to the bourbon in a second. What did Fingers Malloy eat today? Here's how we play our game. Fingers Malloy, it's insane what he puts into his body. Fingers Malloy is going to tell us what he ate today, whether it came from a vending machine or a fast food extravaganza or a gas station. And then we are going to ask the age-old question, Fingers Malloy, how are you still alive? Fingers Malloy, what did you eat today?
20: So on Monday, I had a colonoscopy. And after I did the prep and did the colonoscopy, I said to myself, you're going to start changing some habits.
0: Is that what you're going to do?
20: Yeah, and it lasted a day. So today, Tony, I started off very simple. A blueberry bagel,
0: right,
20: with butter. But that's a good way to start the morning.
0: Is that a good way to start the morning?
20: Yeah, it was a good way to start the hour.
0: Okay.
20: Then I stopped on the way to one of my 52 gigs at a gas station.
0: Is that right?
20: Yes. And they had the pre-made breakfast sandwiches. So I got a egg, sausage, and cheese croissant.
0: Right. Croissant.
20: Croissant. And I chased it with one of those Long John donuts that is chocolate covered and it's cream filled. I'm not done.
0: Hold on. I'm just taking it. I'm just feeling the diabetes take hold of me.
20: Mm.
0: Okay, go ahead.
20: So then, and I had a nice 32-ounce coffee with that. A couple hours later, I started to get a little hunger pang. And I went by the old vending machine there. And what's really nice and convenient about this bank of vending machines is they have nice cold pop.
0: Oh, they got a cold pop.
20: Yes,
0: too, right?
20: And I got a...
0: Yeah, Americans call that soda.
20: Yes, and I got a Diet Coke, because who needs empty calories?
0: Not me.
20: And then right next to it is a vending machine with all the snacks you could shake a fist at. And I got a honey bun, Tony, which I looked after I was done consuming it. 450 calories for one serving.
0: Yeah.
20: So then I had that. And then I was on my way on the road over to Eat, Drink, Smoke Studios.
0: Right.
20: I was like, man, I'm hungry. And I'm passing by one of Tony's favorite restaurants, Hardee's.
0: Ah, guilty pleasure. Guilty pleasure, love the Hardee's.
20: Almost got you some chicken tenders.
0: I would have taken some chicken tenders.
20: And this close. But I was still 30 minutes from Eat, Drink, Smoke Studios, and I thought to myself, I'm not going to bring Tony cold chicken tenders.
0: Could have put them in an air fryer.
20: Oh, that is, you know what?
0: Or next as time. Normal people call it, the oven.
20: So at Hardee's, I got one of their double star burgers. I had them hold the tomato, had a large fry, and again, the Diet Coke, because who needs the empty calories? And if you're going to be responsible and get the Diet Coke,
0: right,
20: you need something at the end there to bring it all together. Yeah. And so they have apple turnovers at Hardee's. Apple turnovers at Hardee's are very similar to the old school McDonald's apple pies that they used to put in the deep fryer. And I believe they stopped serving them because the apple filling is hot lava. Well, Hardee's apparently continues that tradition because I bit into the apple turnover at Hardee's and immediately burned my face off.
0: But you're okay now.
20: I'm okay, but for a split second, I thought I was going to have to pull over to the side of the road and look for an aloe vera plant.
0: That bad?
20: It was that bad. So that's what I had, and I feel very good about myself.
0: By the way, Hardee's apple turnover is 270 calories.
20: Mm. And only 99 cents. But apparently, at that location, at the time, you could get two for $1.50.
0: You had a donut,
20: mm-hmm.
0: a honey bun,
20: mm-hmm.
0: and an apple turnover.
20: Yes.
0: I'm not going to lie. I'm officially worried.
20: Can you believe I'm overweight?
0: Six years of this show later, I'm starting to think I should be concerned.
20: But you should be happy that I broadened my horizons and got a croissant.
0: Fingers, Malloy, we now ask the question of questions. How are you still alive?
20: I had a colonoscopy on Monday. I'm feeling fantastic.
0: Good Lord. We're drinking. What is this? The Mayor Pingree.
20: Can't
0: remember the name for a second. The Mayor Pingree bourbon out of Michigan right there. It's nice. I can't put my finger on it. I can't put my...
20: He's going back in.
0: It's a really good nose. It is smooth. It is rich, which I like. Maybe now it's a little more oak. Maybe now there's an oak in there.
20: There you go.
0: And there's a slight bitter on the finish. It's not bad. It's not a bad thing.
20: You think it hits you a little young?
0: That's what I want to attribute it to. Doesn't mean that I'm right. So this is a mix of things they distill up there in Michigan and a mix of things they get from Lawrenceburg, which is known as MGP, which makes a tremendous amount of bourbon. And very often people will see MGP and be like, oh, that's not good. That's a lie. MGP does brilliant work for a lot of people. They're incredibly good at what they do. So don't just dismiss it out of hand. I'm curious as to what this is on a cube, and that's what we're doing right now. So I'm moving mine.
20: Oh.
0: A little ASMR for you, for people. Moving that to a cube. Fingers added a little bit of water. So water will bring down proof. Now, this is only 94 proof. Water will also open it up. Some flavors more pronounced, some flavors more muted. Fingers add just a little bit of water to his. So I'm also changing temperature with the cube. Just one cube. Solo cube, not a sphere, not anything else. Let's see.
20: He's going back in, ladies and gentlemen, and he's doing the Kentucky Chew.
0: Oh, that's pretty. Oh, a little spice pickup. Let me tell you, zero burn.
20: Yeah.
0: I forgot to mention. Right now, heat on the back tongue. But no heat center chest, right? Oh, there it is.
20: Nah.
0: Now, with the cube, a little heat center chest.
20: No kidding.
0: Didn't exist before.
20: Okay, so I pulled out
0: the... Okay, now we're on to something. It brought it together. Perfect. That is a glorious balance. Perfect together. Again, there's a little bit of a bitter thing on the end, which I think might throw some people. That's working for me.
20: Oh, fair enough. I got my eye droplet out.
0: You did not get your eye droplet out. If only because it's an eye dropper.
20: I call it an eye droplet.
0: Good Lord. All right, fingers away is now giving that a go with a little bit of water in there. Where are you? Little heat.
20: Yeah, heat. A nice bit of sting that I didn't feel before.
0: Nope.
20: Wow.
0: Did not exist before. Did not exist until the water in the cube.
20: That vanilla is still there. The oak, there's a... For me, a pepper finish, rye spice, and there's something else playing there, like a hint of orchard.
0: Yeah, you could go that route. I could see that. There could be a fruit thing going on.
20: I like it. I dig it.
0: This is the Mayor Pingree bourbon right here. The Mayor Pingree, a straight bourbon whiskey. Fingers Malloy, is this in your liquor cabinet? For $49.99.
20: Yes. Yep.
0: Yeah, it might be. On the cube? Yeah, I will tell you, the heat's still there. In the throat.
20: Really?
0: Interesting. Yeah. Yeah, I can see this in the liquor cabinet. The Mayor Pingree. That's cool. Keep it here. It's Eat, Drink, Smoke.
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0: Cars are getting broken into. 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
1: Really?
0: Yeah. 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The car manufacturer is at fault. Not culture. Not the individual. 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Blame the car manufacturer for just making it too irresistible with that fine Corinthian leather interior.
1: That's where the money's at.
0: See, drink, smoke. I'm Tony Katz, and that is America's favorite amateur drinker. 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Yeah, let's go after the manufacturer because they've got deep pockets. Gross stuff. Gross, gross, gross, ugly stuff. But this is the list, and you found this over at AOL, which, in case you were wondering, that's still a thing. AOL is still, America Online is still a thing.
1: And apparently BuzzFeed is still a thing.
0: Freaking Byron Allen. Byron Allen, who started on the show Real People, started as a comic, came up with guys like Letterman. Wasn't it Byron Allen and David Letterman who used to write for Jimmy Walker?
1: I think that's accurate.
0: This dude is amazing. He just has the knack. He figured out how to do the production, how to build the business, can see around the corner. He has turned himself into a mega millionaire in content creation. He has shows on CBS, Funny You Should Ask, and another one with the
1: Comics Unleashed.
0: Comics Unleashed, which, you know, it's schmaltzy, but it's enjoyable. And then he bought the Weather Channel. And now, for $120 million, he bought BuzzFeed. And the question is, BuzzFeed is still a thing?
1: I sent a story to you the other night, and I don't know if you were aware of it or not.
0: I was aware of it. But
1: you had the same reaction I had, which was, BuzzFeed's worth $120 million?
0: Yeah. Impossible. The name alone? There's no content there worth a thing. But I'll tell you what, I will bet you dollars he'll make a profit on it.
1: If there's one person who can, it's Byron Allen.
0: He is an incredible, incredible story of America, an incredible story of there's an opportunity, there's a value. I don't think he would ever say his stand-up career the way he thought or what he wanted or you know, writing career. But what he has done, the guy is an absolute role model. Look at that. You think Tyler Perry did something? Byron Allen. Unreal.
1: I don't know if I could name one Byron Allen comedy album or comedy special.
0: Couldn't.
1: And this, I'm also going to prove once again how Byron Allen is a much better businessman than Fingers Malloy. If I bought BuzzFeed and I were him, I would forward all of the web traffic right to the Weather Channel. $120 million right to the Weather Channel.
0: For a redirect. Oh, that's great. Yeah, incredible. Anyway, your car. These are the cars that people are stealing. Dodge Charger and Challenger. My kid's car took over my 2009 Hummer H3. And for anybody who knows cars, the fuse junction box went. It's corroded. Now, that means water's getting in. There's a bigger problem, I'm sure. You cannot find a fuse junction box for a 2009 Hummer H3.
1: Wow.
0: You can find them used. You can find them scattered across the country. You're going to spend $400-some-odd for a 2009 17-year-old car, but the engine's still great and everything's still great. The interior's still great. The ride is great, but we don't know if that's the issue.
1: I can't believe there's no aftermarket thing you could buy.
0: There are 06 and 07 fuse boxes. But they're not for the 09. And when it comes to electrical, it's the only thing on a car where I'm like, once there's a problem, there's always a problem. Now, other people might disagree. I don't claim an expertise. But once there's a problem, there's a problem. And so I'm like, I need to find something else. I need to find something else for the kid. And I actually saw the other day, it's already sold, the Dodge Challenger GT, which is the all-wheel drive version. I'm like, okay, that's cool. It was in green. That's super groovy, but I didn't know they get stolen. They're popular street racing groups, easy electronic vulnerabilities in the older trims, And those thefts are spiking, including the Hellcat model. The Hellcat. That is fast.
1: Yeah, they put the Hemi in that, don't they?
0: They do more than put the Hemi in that.
1: They do?
0: Yeah.
1: I don't know much about the Dodge products.
0: How about the Kia and the Hyundai, which are still... The Kia has been the thing that people steal, the Soul and the Optima and all those kinds of things. People steal Kias like it's their job.
1: I thought that they had fixed that by now because there were some real issues a few years ago. And I have not seen as far as how that... It must have a huge impact on if you're trying to insure one of those. But I thought that was fixed. Apparently, not so much.
0: The Chevy Silverado gets stolen a lot. Near the top of theft reports because of nationwide demand for engines, wheels, tailgates, catalytic converters, and replacement components. So you've got a lot of construction guys who use these trucks, and then, boop.
1: And they also have a high resale value. And
0: you like the Chevy Silverado.
1: Yeah, I do.
0: Well, you would get an older one?
1: Yeah, I would get an older one.
0: Is that true on all trucks and all cars?
1: It's true on all cars.
0: The older stuff?
1: It feels like almost everything.
0: And what is older to you?
1: I would get something before 2011.
0: Really?
1: Yeah. Here's the thing, and this seems to be a problem with almost all auto manufacturers. You know, they're trying to squeeze every single mile per gallon out that they possibly can.
0: Yeah, we got to stop that.
1: So they're monkeying with transmissions in ways that they shouldn't, and they're becoming less reliable. Engines are becoming less reliable. That auto shutoff thing drives me absolutely
0: crazy.
1: Well,
0: they put an end to that. The EPA has put an end to that.
1: Yeah, which is nice. And, of course, if you remember to do it, a lot of them have the kill switch. When you get into the car, you can, you know, disarm that, turn it off. That puts a lot of strain on engines. To me, if you have the money to be able to do it, buy an older truck and just make sure it has a good track record of it being serviced, and, you know, just be prepared that things may go wrong.
0: So you'd be okay with the 2011 Chevy Avalanche?
1: You know what's really funny about the Avalanche is I was not a fan of those when they were making them, but now... Maybe it's just me being older and a little nostalgic. I actually, if I could get my hands on one, I would probably buy one.
0: Me too.
1: Yeah.
0: Me too. And I am a believer in the, I mean, I don't have an issue with news. I'm a believer in the used. 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
1: What kind of wood do you have on it?
0: It's the pellet.
1: Yeah.
0: I think it's a hickory.
1: Oh.
0: I think it is a hickory in there. It was on sale. I got the hickory pellets. The Karen Berger, Connecticut. Yeah. This is a smoke. And the Mayor Pingree has on the cube. That's an okay bourbon for $50 a bottle. Go to eatdrinksmokeshow.com. 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
8: Contest for an incumbent. I'm Pam Puso, Fox News. Polls are open in Louisiana, where Senate Republican Bill Cassidy is fighting for his political life.
9: Unlike previous Louisiana primaries, which listed candidates of all parties on the same ballot, today's Senate race is being conducted as separate closed party primaries. That's in the Senate race. Adding to the complexity, U.S. House candidate names are still listed on today's ballot, but votes for them will not be counted. That's because Governor Jeff Landry has postponed U.S. House elections in this state until November to allow lawmakers time to redraw the state's congressional districts. This following a Supreme Court ruling striking down racial gerrymandering in a majority black district here in Louisiana.
8: Fox's Jonathan Seri. Cassidy voted to convict President Trump in his second impeachment. The president has called him a disloyal disaster. The Supreme Court is denying Virginia's bid to restore a congressional map that favors Democrats.
10: Last week, the Virginia Attorney General launched a last-ditch effort to the Supreme Court in hopes of reviving the state's plan to redraw its congressional districts to gain additional Democratic seats. Asking the justices to block a May 8th ruling by the state Virginia Supreme Court that invalidated an amendment to the Virginia Constitution that allowed the state's legislature to enact a law, a new congressional map, before the midterms. But the AG's emergency appeal found no traction at the nation's highest court, which many legal experts considered a long shot because the Virginia Supreme Court's ruling rested on its interpretation of the state's constitution.
8: Fox's Chanley Painter. Thousands rallying in Alabama. They're calling out rollbacks to the Voting Rights Act. 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
11: WMBD Radio Local News. I'm TJ Carson. A new top cop in Peoria is getting to work. Peoria Richwoods graduate and 25-year veteran of the department, Brad Dixon, was sworn in as the new chief of police yesterday, taking over for the retiring Eric Echevarria. Dixon says one objective is to reduce youth violence by going straight to the source.
12: I think there's roughly 15,000 students in Peoria Public Schools, and they need to have a voice. I mean, they know best what the issues are. We need to make sure we have those connections, and we need to make sure that there's lines of communication with our youth.
11: Dixon also wants to push for more community-based policing with local groups and harness the latest technologies. A brief line of storms left damage in its wake early this morning. The National Weather Service reports power poles and a radio tower were downed, and an outbuilding was damaged just west of Sparland. Several large trees were downed across Washburn. Governor J.B. Pritzker was back to work after a brief hospital stay this week. 25 News reports Pritzker suffered a minor complication from a recent urology procedure and was hospitalized Wednesday night. In a statement from his deputy chief of staff, Pritzker was back at work on Thursday in meetings with legislators and staff. The Illinois Department of Transportation is hoping to attract recent engineering graduates by covering their student loans. Capital News Illinois reports IDOT announced this week it will repay up to $60,000 for up to 50 eligible employees over 4 years. The money would be paid as bonuses and as part of Governor J.B. Pritzker's Rebuild Illinois initiative. More news in 30 minutes or as it breaks, and always at WMBDRadio.com.
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13: The 25 News First Alert forecast, we're looking for just another chance of scattered showers and thunderstorms later tonight. Best chance of those storms are mainly off to our west, and severe chances will be pretty low out there tonight. Another chance of storms into tomorrow, those look to miss our viewing area, staying to the north and to the west. More chances of severe storms on Monday and on Tuesday, those could bring in all hazards. I'm 25 News First Alert meteorologist Austin Feig for WMBD Radio.
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11: Welcome to Week in Review, a recap of events and issues pertinent to Central Illinois. I'm WMBD Radio News' TJ Carson. A major change in healthcare was announced this week. OSF Healthcare announced that it will transition away from its affiliation with St. Jude. In its place, OSF and the University of Illinois College of Medicine Peoria will enhance its partnership. Children's Hospital President Meg Sikreski and UI Comp Associate Professor Brenda Mehta spoke about the changes.
23: This change has been thoughtfully discussed for a long period of time as we continue to evolve and grow as an organization, as OSF Healthcare Children's Hospital of Illinois, Cancer and Blood Disorders Institute, and the University of Illinois College of Medicine for Peoria. So we are at this next phase of evolution as a children's hospital, continuing on this journey for destination care. And we're going to be able to continue to offer these excellent services with the same physicians that we've had for the past 40 years while continuing to expand our portfolio for care and really specialize in excellent care, high reliability, and overall where we're going as a destination.
24: When you say long period of time, is there a time frame of when these discussions kind of began?
25: I've been here 6 or 7 years, and I just know about that we've been affiliated for a long period of time. I'm not aware of all the overarching changes in the what has been happening at the higher up leadership level, but I know as an affiliate, you know, affiliate statuses are looked at with St. Jude every few years. So, but I don't have details about at the leadership level how long the discussions have been happening. Yeah.
23: As Dr. Mehta mentioned, affiliate statuses are reviewed every year as programs continue to grow and develop and be able to truly be that destination level, that next level of care as we are here at Children's Hospital of Illinois. We are the largest children's hospital in downstate Illinois. We service everything from level one trauma to NICU and, of course, our oncology and hematology portfolio as well.
24: So what made now the right time to make the move? Was there like a factor that led to that decision?
23: Great question. So it was just a natural course in conversation as we're continuing on with destination care.
0: St. Jude is famous for families never receiving a bill for treatment, travel, or food. Will this no-cost model continue under the new independent institute, or will families now have to use traditional insurance and pay out of pocket?
23: That is a great question. So OSF Healthcare provides $43 million in charity care every single year and over $603 million to the community overall. We will always continue to serve with the greatest care and love and provide that care and that financial need when families have it.
1: So what happens to St. Jude families who have been getting treatment at Children's Hospital? Will they be transferred in, or will they need to get care elsewhere?
25: Yeah, great question. So until, based on what I've learned about the changes, up until the next 3 years, anybody that's an existing patient of here as an affiliate patient, existing affiliate status, will continue to get the financial care up until for another 3 years. And what doesn't change, is they're still seeing the same docs, the same APPs, the same nurses, the same staff. They're going to be welcomed here every day. So that's the part that doesn't change. It's just going back to your question. For the next 3 years until, I think June 30, 2029, existing patients will continue to receive the financial care per the affiliate model.
1: So you say that's what doesn't change, but what really does change? How will people see, recognize the change?
25: To be honest, I don't think there will be a palpable change because, again, the same staff members are going to be there when they walk through the doors. Even July 1, we're all pediatric hematologists, oncologists hired through UECOM staff members to OSF. So it's the same group of team. They're going to get the same level of diagnosis and staging or treatment needed. So to be honest, there will not be a palpable change because clinically, peds oncology care is standardized across the country, and we've all gone through training at other centers and then came here. Yeah.
1: You touched on this already, but if you could reiterate, so their care and expenses will still be covered to a certain extent.
23: So patients that are currently under the St. Jude Midwest affiliate program will remain with that affiliate status for 3 years after the transition date, which is June 30th.
2: So how many St. Jude doctors and nurses does OSF and UICOM have right now in Peoria? And can you explain kind of how it works now?
25: Yeah, absolutely. I can take that one. So physicians-wise, so we are 5 full-time physicians and 2 are more in the senior admin leadership. So we have a very good group of physicians, and then we have 4 advanced nurse practitioners, and we are trying to build the program more. So that's what we have for physician and APP-wise. And then we have a full team of ancillary, obviously our nursing group, the psychosocial team members. We're part of the Heller Center psychosocial team. So, and we have prior auth nurses, case managers, like the entire village needed to take care of a child with any blood or cancer disorder exists here, right in our neighborhood, in this hospital. Yeah.
23: And so, yeah. This team is OSF Healthcare Children's Hospital of Illinois, and UECOMP physicians, nurses, support staff, researchers. This is our team. This is the same team that has been here for 40 years, that have seen children with a cancer diagnosis 40 years ago and now into adulthood. These are the stories. This is our community. This is the same team.
2: Yeah. And so how many children in the area are currently under the care of St. Jude or St. Jude protocols?
25: I don't have the exact number, but there's plenty of patients who are treated here at our hospital, and amongst the protocols, I don't have the exact number, but a lot of them are just cared. I think sometimes the name gets confusing, but predominantly most of them stay here, and we provide care here in Peoria. Yeah.
23: I think importantly too, Dr. Mehta, we collaborate with a lot of other mm-hmm. organizations. So
25: we
23: have a large collaborative body, which is what children's care looks like today. I'll let Dr. Mehta elaborate on that.
25: So we're a member of the Children's Oncology Group Clinical Care Consortium. So people may have heard talk about clinical trials in oncology care, whether it's pediatrics or adult. So it's very standard to be part of clinical trial consortiums. And so our group here is part of the largest Children's Oncology Group Consortium, and that will always, you know, continue. And our patients here will have access, continued access to that. And then ongoing collaboration through St. Jude, if there's a good trial over there, you know, we want to keep all those collaborations ongoing. And if there's another center out there with a good trial, so if the child comes here and there's a trial out there which is better or appropriate, the docs and the team here is always going to offer the best thing available for the child. Yeah.
0: Are there any specialized nurses and staff that are contracted through St. Jude that may be leaving?
3: No, we don't anticipate any departures in relation to this at all. We have a robust team that is completely dedicated to our mission and our community and who we serve. And we are continuing to grow, adding physicians, adding nurses, adding to the Children's Hospital overall. We truly are in growth mode here in Peoria, which is an exciting time for the community and for our organization.
24: What can this new partnership provide that maybe something St. Jude couldn't, or in that sense?
25: What could so I think this gives us opportunities for continued growth. So we will, the new partnership, I guess we're exploring partnerships, but our existing partnership with St. Jude, I wanted to clarify, that still exists. So I know this is just a change of the affiliate status. It doesn't mean that we cannot reach out to St. Jude to for a clinical trial. And this also gives us, more importantly, what I would like for us to rephrase the mindset is, this gives us also opportunity at OSF to continue growth and providing more care locally in the region. So that's the, I guess it's a change in the mind shift, that if we wanted to expand a stem cell transplant program, it gives us opportunities to think about new things, be excited about providing more things here locally, and again, reaching out to any other center where care could be provided, or there's a clinical trial collaboration.
24: Can you give an example of something that you can do locally once this new transition is complete on July 1st, or is that too early in the works? Or
25: I feel like right now, I think to answer that question, there's general impression that we don't do a lot locally, so that maybe I want to just rephrase saying, we actually already do a lot locally, so that doesn't change. We would continue to provide, see our patients in clinic, they are continually admitted on the inpatient side, and Proton Center, as you know, because of Cancer Institute, so again, those would all continue to be here. With stem cell transplant, there's ongoing some work with the preliminary, like, could we look into this something in the future over here. And again, things in the future, like, can we have external collaborations with other research organizations here in Peoria? So those are areas that we're looking into.
11: After the break, an explosive Mother's Day.
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1: Welcome back to Week in Review. I'm TJ Carson in the WMBD Radio Newsroom. The sounds of gunfire and a house explosion gave some Washington residents an early wake-up call on Mother's Day. Illinois State Police is handling the investigation into the incident due to officers firing at the alleged suspect. But Washington Police Chief Jeff Stevens joined WMBD's The Greg and Dan Show this week to talk about what he could regarding the Sunday morning incident.
2: The investigative details, the event details are on the ISP, and while there might be times where you can separate that public integrity portion from the overall criminal investigation, that's not the case with this event.
3: Well, but we do know facts. I mean, we know, and the news is reported, 4:30 in the morning, there's shots, then there's a subsequent explosion and fire, which I read this morning, $800,000 in damage. Oof, that was a big fire. But tell me about what happened, like for you. Can you take us, like, phone call?
2: Yeah.
3: Alarm? How were you contacted when that's all going down?
2: So when that started, you know, hey, I was asleep.
3: Sure.
2: And I
3: 4:30 in the morning. It's Mother's Day.
2: Exactly. Yeah. And I get a call from the deputy director of TC3, who that's our countywide dispatch agency. I didn't realize this, but as they assemble recordings to get to the state police, apparently I uttered an expletive. but I got a great briefing. And then, you know, first thing is we call out CERT. And I'm on my way.
3: What is CERT?
2: Oh, I'm sorry. Central Illinois Emergency Response Team. That is a regional SWAT team. We've got members on it. Washington PD, Tazewell County, Peoria County, Fulton.
3: Cool.
2: Yeah.
4: So they all can have that team, but you don't all have to just do it by yourself.
2: Correct. So, it's teamwork.
3: That team, because I did see a picture. My buddy took a picture of their truck. Do they come in from all over then?
2: They come in from all over. Yeah. That's exactly what happens. They pick an assembly point and they come over. You know, I was on the phone immediately with that team commander and that team deputy commander, and they put out the call immediately for a response. Just like our patrol commander, our sergeant on the scene or third shift, puts out a call, hey, this is what I need, and agencies respond.
3: And in your department's call that day, is it all hands on deck? Everybody that's home that can be here, anybody that's on shift can be here, come? And if so, how many people showed up?
2: Well, we wound up at one point with 20 Washington police officers on that scene, either responding directly to that incident or just in to cover normal needs, because the rest of the world doesn't stop because there's an incident on Mallard.
3: Yeah, right.
4: So with CERT, Chief, I'm just curious, how often do you guys train? Because you don't have to, thankfully, you don't have to call them a lot, but when it happens, they got to be ready. So I'm wondering, how often do you practice this type of stuff?
2: So they're doing practices monthly or every other week. They're also a part of another larger regional team, a specialized response team through what's called ILEAS, the Illinois Law Enforcement Alarm System. So almost everybody on CERT is part of that larger team. So they're practicing all the time, but they're not full time like you might get in a large jurisdiction like Dallas or the Illinois State Police has a large full time SWAT team.
4: Gotcha.
3: I think one of the things, and you mentioned it to us off air, a lot of people didn't think you had 20 officers. You have 26, right? Slots for 27.
2: Correct.
3: Yeah, I wouldn't have guessed 20. I would have thought, I don't know, 12.
2: Yeah, because Washington is a peaceful. You think peace when you think of Washington.
3: Yeah, you do. Yeah,
2: and
3: absolutely do.
2: We maintain that. We like that.
3: So when everybody goes to their assigned position, so you 20, and then there's, I don't know, how many more people got to be there. The SWAT team's got to be there. The firefighters, of course, this is a huge fire.
2: Yes. Yes.
3: And Washington has their own fire department. That's not a volunteer, right? That's
2: They've got 35 volunteer firefighters. They are trained to an extraordinary level. They train weekly.
3: I did not know that.
2: Now the paramedics, 90% of your calls are paramedic calls. They've got 12 paramedics. Those are full time.
3: Got it.
2: But the firefighters, including the fire chief, hey, this is a hobby for them. They're passionate and they do a wonderful job.
3: So all told, how many people showed up for that?
2: So over 100 responders on that scene.

0: when you talk about police, fire, paramedics, public works. We call out public works, guys.
1: Why?
0: Well, you've got, in the end, you've got the use of a backhoe to help sift through debris. You know, one of the first calls I made was to public works to say, hey, we have a major structure fire that is going to be using a lot of water.
1: Oh, sure.
0: We don't want to run out of water.
1: Right.
0: And they assured us, hey, we're on top of that. You're not going to run out of water, and we didn't.
1: I never thought about that. That's an amazing.
2: And did they have to shut off gas and power?
0: Absolutely. Yeah. Absolutely. Yeah. Yeah. That's a building that's, you know, fed with natural gas, fed with electricity, and you can't have people spraying water on that stuff or using the natural gas, you know, feeding a fire. So.
1: Sure. With the exception, what I believe of, in our news reports, of an individual who is maybe part of this whole thing got hurt. None of your people got hurt, right?
0: Correct. No serious injuries. No serious injuries. Now, we're going to keep an eye on folks. We've got, you know, folks that are going for some audiology testing. You might have heard there was a loud noise at that scene. You might have felt it. Your friend who lives close may have felt it. Absolutely.
1: Yeah, he did. Yeah, absolutely did.
0: Yeah.
1: Oh, I never thought about that. Audiology from just the as a loud noise hurting your ears. When you shoot a gun, do you wear hearing protection?
0: So
1: like when you practice?
0: When we practice, absolutely.
1: Yeah, but you don't put hearing in when you're in an emergency, right?
0: You're right.
1: So it hurts, right?
0: It absolutely can hurt.
1: Yeah.
0: Yes. And interestingly, so, you know, when we call out CERT, they have a team called STAT doctors. They've got trauma docs and paramedics that come with that serve with that CERT team. So they're all geared up. And we get Dr. John Whipler there immediately after the event, a trauma doc. Like if you see, you know, the pit and you think about how that TV show works, that's John Whipler. So he's there on scene examining people. He's a SWAT guy, but he's got a stethoscope and he's looking at their eardrums and he's listening to their lungs.
1: I didn't know anything about that.
0: He's telling them about follow-up care.
1: Yeah.
0: And when I follow up with those guys, I've got Dr. Whipler's advice written down. I'm, hey, you're doing this, we're checking for this, right? We're making sure these people are taking care of us. We want to take care of them.
1: Yeah.
2: So
1: yeah,
2: it's the special police training, but also special medical training.
0: Too. Absolutely. Well, and he raises, that man does everything. Like he raises bees, he mountain climbs. He's an awesome dude.
1: Oh, man. Yeah. I already hate that guy.
0: Yeah.
1: He's too good. He's too good.
0: Yeah.
1: Chief Stevens from Washington, and again, of course, the event that happened on early Sunday morning, Mother's Day morning, very unusual for any place around Central Illinois, certainly your community. And the ISP, Illinois State Police, are the lead investigative team on this, and I'm sure we'll be finding out more in the days to come. Anything else you want to say?
0: I want to thank the community for the support for victims, for public safety, for the victims. I want to tell Central Illinois that we are prepared for large events. Responding agencies work well together. Small agencies work well together. Large agencies unselfishly contribute. You've got Illinois State Police, Peoria Police, everybody comes out and pitches in. We know what that's like. That is Central Illinois.
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5: Taking out terrorists. President Trump says a top ISIS leader has been killed in Africa during a joint operation between the U.S. and Nigeria.
6: The president indicates sources have been tracking Abu Bilal al-Manuki's, keeping the U.S. and Nigeria informed of what the ISIS leader has been doing. The president of Nigeria saying al-Manuki, along with several of his lieutenants, were killed.
5: Fox's Madeline Rivera in Washington. The polls are open across Louisiana.
7: It's a primary that some expect may lead to a runoff election as incumbent Senator Bill Cassidy is fighting to defend his seat against several challengers.
5: Fox's Chanley Painter. In 2021, Senator Cassidy voted to convict President Trump after his impeachment, one of only seven Senate Republicans. America's listening to Fox News.
3: WMBD Radio Local News, I'm TJ Carson. The Peoria Civic Center is looking for a new leader. Rick Edgar is leaving his post after 8 years to pursue a new opportunity. His last day is June 20th. Assistant General Manager Bo Sutherland will temporarily lead while the search continues. During Edgar's time at the Civic Center, he led the facility through the pandemic shutdown and helped secure more than $47 million in upgrades. Central Illinois cops climbed up yesterday to help Special Olympic athletes reach the top. The cops are seen atop Dunkin' locations as part of the annual Cop on a Rooftop fundraiser. Washington Police Community Resource Officer Jermaine Taylor says the money they raise helps support the athletes' dreams.
8: They work hard. They want to, you know, get medals and things like that, and it takes money to put those events on.
3: Taylor says Washington police have a goal of $5,000 each year. A bill pending in the Illinois General Assembly that seeks to expand access to a federal discount drug program could end up costing Illinois employers millions of dollars a year. Capital News Illinois reports the program, known as 340B, provides discounted drugs to hospitals and clinics that treat large volumes of Medicaid patients. A memo from the Illinois Department of Central Management Services estimates that passing the bill would raise costs on employer-based health insurance plans in Illinois by $89 million a year. That includes $12.4 million in additional costs for the state of Illinois group insurance program. Supporters of the bill say it would benefit community health care centers as well as rural hospitals. More news in 30 minutes or as it breaks, and always at WMBDradio.com.
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11: The 25 News First Alert Forecast. We're looking for just another chance of scattered showers and thunderstorms later tonight. Best chance of those storms are mainly off to our west, and severe chances will be pretty low out there tonight. Another chance of storms into tomorrow. Those look to miss our viewing area, staying to the north and to the west. More chances of severe storms on Monday and on Tuesday. Those could bring in all hazards. I'm 25 News First Alert Meteorologist Austin Feig for WMBD Radio.
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3: Welcome back to Week in Review. I'm TJ Carson in the WMBD Radio Newsroom. A 25-year veteran of the Peoria Police Department was sworn in this week to lead the force. Brad Dixon is the new chief of police, taking over for the retiring Eric Echevarria. Dixon was sworn in front of family and friends at a City Hall ceremony this week.
16: Good afternoon, everyone. Welcome to City Hall on such a wonderful occasion. Thank you for being here today as we gather to mark a new chapter in our city and for the Peoria Police Department. I want to extend a special welcome to our elected county officials who are here with us, members of the Peoria City Council, all of the partners in law enforcement, our community leaders, and of course the residents of Peoria. And I think I count four former police chiefs now in the back of the room as well. So most importantly, I want to welcome the family and friends of Chief Dixon. Earlier today, we saw his nephew graduate from the Fire Academy and become a new Peoria firefighter. And now we swear in Chief Dixon to the highest position in the Peoria Police Department. Law enforcement is a calling that demands incredible sacrifice, not just from the officers, but the families as well. Thank you for sharing Chief Dixon with us and for standing by his side as he takes on this immense responsibility. A swearing-in ceremony is more than a formal tradition or a piece of administrative business. It's an important community milestone. The chief of police carries the weight of our collective safety, his stewardship of the public trust, and the duty of guiding the brave men and women who put on the uniform every day. Chief Dixon is a leader of proven integrity, deep experience, and a clear vision for the future. He understands that public safety is built on a foundation of collaboration, accountability, strong community relationships. He knows our neighborhoods, he understands our challenges, and he is deeply committed to ensuring that Peoria remains a safe place to live, work, and raise a family. So without further delay, Madam Clerk, if we can start the swearing-in proceedings. Chief, thank you very much.
17: I stand here.
18: Please raise your right hand. I, Brad Dixon. Do solemnly swear. That I will support the Constitution. Of the United States. And the Constitution. Of the State of Illinois. And that I will faithfully discharge. The duties of the office. Of Police Chief. Of the City of Peoria, Illinois. According to the best of my ability.

0: Manager?
1: Yes.
0: Okay. Is it hot in here, or is it just me? I think it's hot in here, so. Whew, okay, well, first of all, thank you, everyone, for being here. I look around the room, there's so many people here that I could thank individually, but I'll miss somebody. I'm doing my best. So thank you, everyone. I don't normally do scripts, but I'm going to read one just so I don't forget anything. But thank you, everyone, for being here. There's too many people in attendance to thank you individually, so let me just say thank you. Thank you for your support. Thank you for your trust. Thank you for your friendship, your mentorship. I appreciate all of you from the bottom of my heart. First and foremost, I want to thank God for blessing me with the opportunity to stand here before you as the Chief of Police for the Peoria Police Department. I'm deeply humbled, honored, and grateful for the trust that's been placed in me. So, and this is always the hard part. So, I watch a lot of people get sworn in, and they look right at their family and they lose it. So I'm gonna look this way. So I want to just take a moment and thank my wife, my kids, my family, many of whom took time off of work, who traveled here today. I have somebody here that I haven't seen in 20 years, just showed up randomly, so I won't point him out, but he's sitting over there. But especially for my wife, Meg, not just for today, but for 25 years of missing events, solo parenting, missed birthdays, missed holidays. I'm never on time. Sometimes I just don't show up and there's no call or no text. For understanding when the phone rings and I run out the door with no explanation, your love, patience, unwavering support have carried me through every challenge, every success throughout my career. This moment belongs to you as much as it belongs to me, and I can't do it without you, so thank you, and I love you. I'd also like to recognize all the leaders in the Peoria Police Department that have mentored me and encouraged me throughout my career. There's most of them are standing in the back, which is a very police thing to do. I wouldn't be here today if it wasn't for them pouring into me as I climbed through the ranks. I see we've got, it's just amazing the people that showed up today, so thank you. I also want to recognize and thank outgoing Chief Eric Echevarria for his leadership, dedication, and service to this department and this community. Thank you for your mentorship and for helping position this department for continued success. Gotta find out, where's he at? There he is, okay. I've learned so much under his leadership these last 5 years. I will miss the great times and the laughs we've had together. I will never forget the tough times. Our friendship is forever. Thank you, Chief. To the City Council, Mayor Ali, all of our city leaders, and of course our City Manager, Patrick Urich, thank you for your confidence. Thank you for trusting me to lead the greatest police department in the country. Most of all, thank you for your continued support of the men and women of the Peoria Police Department. I look forward to working together as partners in service to this city. And finally, to the community, thank you. Thank you for your support, your trust, your belief in this department. Public safety is strongest when law enforcement and the community work side by side. I am committed to strengthening that partnership every single day. It's indescribable how much it meant to me when I was announced the city's next police chief, the amount of encouragement and support I received from my hometown community. I don't take it for granted. I'll work every day to earn the trust that you've placed in me. Finally, I wouldn't be here today if it weren't for the incredible police officers and professional staff of the Peoria Police Department. Throughout my career, I've been privileged to work along some of the finest men and women in law enforcement. Their dedication, sacrifice, professionalism, and commitment to serving others inspired me, challenged me, and helped shape my journey to this moment. This department is filled with outstanding people who show up every single day ready to serve this community with courage and compassion. As your chief, I am committed to transparency and accountability. The community deserves a police department that communicates openly, acts with integrity, and earns the trust through its actions. We will continue building a diverse, professional, state-of-the-art police department that reflects and serves every neighborhood in our city. We will remain focused on reducing violent crime, making our streets safer for every resident, every family, and every child in Peoria. But public safety is more than enforcement alone. It's about relationships, it's about trust, and it's about service. That's why our community service and our community engagement will remain at the heart of our mission. We will continue listening, partnering, and working together to create a safer and stronger city for everyone. I accept this responsibility with humility, resolve, and a deep respect for the trust of the community, for the trust of this community places in its police department and the men and women who serve. I am honored to lead this agency and confident in the future our department and the city we proudly protect. Thank you and God bless.
1: After the break, the data center's demise.
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1: 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I'm TJ Carson in the WMBD Radio Newsroom. This week saw what appears to be the end to the proposed data center project in Pekin. In March, Mayor Mary Burris announced that the city would not pursue the project any further. It officially came to an end on Monday after the city council accepted a letter from lawyers representing the developer seeking a termination to the project.
13: The content of the letter starts out by greetings. On behalf of the purchaser, this letter shall serve as purchaser's notice to terminate the agreement between Section 4 of the agreement prior to expiration of the due diligence period. An extension pursuant to that certain written notice dated, delivered by purchaser to seller. A total of $85,000. And then it has written out $85,000. The deposit plus one deposit, additional deposit. The total deposit was previously deposited into an escrow with the title company in connection with the agreement. The purchaser hereby instructs the title company to release the return of the total deposit to the purchaser following the receipt of this notice and the wire transfer instructions to be provided to the purchaser in a separate correspondence. Yours very truly, Patsik Frank and Simotny. I'm so sorry. That is the content of this letter. It will be filed. We will also make sure that our reporter gets a copy of it. Our clerk gets a copy of it.
14: Madam Mayor.
13: But it also, this is after it is either approved or rejected in the consent agenda. Did you want to say something?
14: Yes, Mayor. Madam Mayor, mm-hmm. would you please translate that?
13: I know. It's not quite as difficult as whereas and that goes.
14: What
13: they are saying is they are terminating their contract with us, their agreement with us before the due diligence period. It will be filed on record. That's basically it. That's pretty simple. We shall see how it goes through consent agenda. She would too. Who wants to go first? Ms. Phillips?
14: Okay, just to be clear.
13: Sure.
14: 3528 Edgewater Drive is the property that we had entered into an agreement to develop a data center?
13: Correct, 321 acres.
14: And so that 321 acres that we had given them an option to buy, by asking for their money back, they're saying they don't want to buy it, right? When they ask
13: Correct.
14: For their deposit back?
13: You want to? Yeah. We'll let the attorney take
15: Madam
13: over
15: Chair,
13: here,
15: do you want me to field some of these?
13: I would love for you to answer some of these.
15: Sure. So I'm going to get into one step further. Yeah. So they exercised a unilateral termination right with regards to the contract. We are no longer under contract with WHP or any entity affiliated therewith.
13: But they didn't have that in writing. I read their letter word for word.
15: And I think that's great, Mayor, because then there's no misconstruing. There's nothing sacrilegious about it, right? It came
13: Correct.
15: Through, and that's exactly what the verbiage
13: Correct.
15: Was. So I want to get into a couple provisions with regards to this as well. So the next question is going to be, are we going to get sued, right? And that's, I'm going to go through that right now, and I have, you could sue anybody for anything. I could sue you for intentional infliction of emotional distress. I could sue somebody for slander after a board meeting or something like that. But I want to go through some of these provisions because I know this is a big thing for the city council. I know this is a big thing for the city. So the contract requires written notice of the city before WHP or any purchaser. I'm just going to call them WHP.
13: Instead of purchaser?
15: Mm-hmm. Yeah, if that's okay with everybody.
13: Perfect.
15: That they may claim a city default and terminate the contract. Under the contract, any alleged failure by the city must continue for 30 days after the city receives a written notice of the alleged breach before a default may be asserted. If the alleged issue, the breach, the default, cannot be cured within 30 days, the contract allows additional cure time. The notice and cure provision, the one I just talked about, that, Mayor, is a mandatory provision. It is a mandatory provision. So in practical terms, WHP issues the termination before they say we are in breach of contract. So how can they come back and sue?
13: Yep.
15: Okay. So again, you can sue anybody for anything. I could sue somebody in Washington, D.C. for something that happens over here. That we just deal with. But we talk about the viability of a suit.
13: Mm-hmm.
15: We would go back and we would go in there and be like, you sent in this letter that said you're out. We have this contract that was binding before it. And it said that you have to say cure, fix this thing and go from there. They never did that. And this is done. So if WHP or the purchaser terminated the contract without providing the required written notice, they did not follow contractually required procedure for declaring the city in a default. As such, there cannot be a realistic claim for any damages with regards to this. So it's a clean break, okay? So this contract is over, it's terminated, it's done. We have to return the earnest money, which I think this council will be more than happy to authorize us to do once this letter is on file, if this passes through consent agenda.
13: And I think with all that being said, I hope that the public understands that our stance in kind of staying quiet at certain things, we had to make sure that things were going to follow through in the proper manner. And I'm going to say it once again, we did hear your voice. Please don't think that we did not. I feel that we've done everything as properly as we can. Ms. Hoheimer had something else. Or were you finished?
15: No, I think that's great, Mayor. It's a great way you said it. And it is, I just want to make sure that a stake's in the heart. How about that?
13: Yeah.
15: Use that analogy.
13: Okay. Ms. Hoheimer.
16: I wanted to say that, you know, we saw in the news, we heard in the news that five of the seven council members were absolutely against it, and two hadn't said anything. And I will be honest with you, Kim knows, I spoke to her in February 4th, to be exact, told her February 4th, I was not in favor of it, but asked her if she would keep it in her confidence because I did not want to put the city in any kind of legal position. So she was kind enough to keep that to herself, and thank you, Kim. I appreciate that. That's all I have.
13: Anyone else? Were you finished? Mr. Vaselli, are you finished?
15: Mayor, no, I don't like not. The way that sounds, but yeah, I have nothing else to add. I think it's very clear. They terminated on their own volition, and they are now out of contract with us. We have to return the earnest money. And again, the viability of a lawsuit would run right afoul of how they did it.
13: Okay.
15: And we would make sure to defend that, and I'm very confident in the facts supporting any litigation that would arise from that.
13: We appreciate that. Thank you so much for having our back. I will make sure that this gets filed after a vote.
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0: Getting involved in statewide politics, I'm Roger Stern, Fox News. President Trump inserting himself in today's Senate primary in Louisiana, where Republican Senator Bill Cassidy is running for re-election. Fox's Jonathan Seri with details.
1: He was one of just seven Republicans to vote in favor of convicting the president during his 2021 impeachment trial. Senator Cassidy faces Republican primary challenges from Louisiana State Treasurer John Fleming and Congresswoman Julia Letlow. Now, for President Trump, this race is personal. He is attacking the incumbent. He says Senator Bill Cassidy of Louisiana is a disloyal disaster. Bill Cassidy is a sleazebag, a terrible guy who is bad for Louisiana.
0: And the Supreme Court's dealt a legal blow to Democrats in Virginia.
2: Last week, the Virginia Attorney General launched a last-ditch effort to the Supreme Court in hopes of reviving the state's plan to redraw its congressional districts to gain additional Democratic seats, asking the justices to block a May 8th ruling by the state Virginia Supreme Court that invalidated an amendment to the Virginia Constitution that allowed the state's legislature to enact a law, a new congressional map, before the midterms. But the AG's emergency appeal found no traction at the nation's highest court, which many legal experts considered a long shot because the Virginia Supreme Court's ruling rested on its interpretation of the state's constitution.
0: Fox's Chanley Painter. For now, Virginia's using the current congressional map. And six passengers from a cruise ship have arrived in Australia for a three-week quarantine. 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
3: WMBD Radio Local News. I'm TJ Carson. A new top cop in Peoria is getting to work. Peoria Ridgewood's graduate and 25-year veteran of the department, Brad Dixon, was sworn in as the new chief of police yesterday, taking over for the retiring Eric Echevarria. Dixon says one objective is to reduce youth violence by going straight to the source.
4: I think there's roughly 15,000 students in Peoria Public Schools, and they need to have a voice. I mean, they know best what the issues are. We need to make sure we have those connections, and we need to make sure that there's lines of communication with our youth.
3: Dixon also wants to push for more community-based policing with local groups and harness the latest technologies. A brief line of storms left damage in its wake early this morning. The National Weather Service reports power poles and a radio tower were downed, and an outbuilding was damaged just west of Sparland. Several large trees were downed across Washburn. Governor J.B. Pritzker was back to work after a brief hospital stay this week. 25 News reports Pritzker suffered a minor complication from a recent urology procedure and was hospitalized Wednesday night. In a statement from his deputy chief of staff, Pritzker was back at work on Thursday in meetings with legislators and staff. The Illinois Department of Transportation is hoping to attract recent engineering graduates by covering their student loans. Capital News Illinois reports IDOT announced this week it will repay up to $60,000 for up to 50 eligible employees over 4 years. The money would be paid as bonuses and as part of Governor J.B. Pritzker's Rebuild Illinois initiative. More news in 30 minutes or as it breaks, and always at WMBDRadio.com.
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6: The 25 News First Alert forecast. We're looking for just another chance of scattered showers and thunderstorms later tonight. Best chance of those storms are mainly off to our west, and severe chances will be pretty low out there tonight. Another chance of storms into tomorrow. Those look to miss our viewing area, staying to the north and to the west. More chances of severe storms on Monday and on Tuesday. Those could bring in all hazards. I'm 25 News First Alert meteorologist Austin Feig for WMBD Radio.
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17: So, what is the first rule of Fight Club?
18: You don't talk about it.
17: Okay, but what if it's a robotic Fight Club?
18: You still don't talk about it, no. But it's like, you don't talk about Fight Club.
17: No, not like that. No, you actually post it on social media.
18: Oh, you do talk about it.
17: That's what it is. So, there's a viral video that's going out. It's two humanoid robots that are boxing while a human referees.
18: Those are little guys.
17: They are little tiny. How tall do you think they are? Three feet?
18: Yeah, I was going to say almost four, probably.
17: Like one bot is from Engine AI. It's built for, they say, logistics and factories. And the other one is from Unitree. That's that little guy that can jump stairs and cruise like at about 5 miles per hour. So the whole idea is like they're going to call them battle bots.
18: I'm watching the video right now. Not one of them has landed a punch. Like, Robot A walks past Robot B, and then Robot B just punches in the air three times and misses.
17: Well, they're going to be selling these robots. That's the whole idea.
18: Oh, sign me up. Yeah, we're going to be the first one.
17: And so that's why it's kind of like a little publicity stunt. But remember this. I mean, 19 and 20 had a fight.
18: Mm-hmm.
17: 21.
18: Mm. Oh, now we have sound effects. Great.
17: And on that happy note, welcome, ladies and gentlemen. It's the Kim Komando Show. It's the nation's largest, biggest, best, award-winning show about all things digital. And if you're joining us on YouTube, ta-da!
18: The new set is done.
17: It is. And for the occasion, I actually knitted my outfit.
18: It does look homemade.
17: It's nice.
18: How long did that take you?
17: Forever.
18: I had no idea you could crochet like that.
17: No, actually, I bought it. It was the tag that's kind of hard to put on.
18: That thing looks like it was made out of 112 doilies.
17: You know what? You be quiet.
18: All right.
17: You just don't know style. I mean, look at you.
18: I absolutely don't.
17: I mean, look what you've got on. Yes. Blue shirt, blue shorts.
18: Yeah, right.
17: The shoes are disgusting.
18: I didn't even know we were going to be on the new set, so I'm wearing my gym shoes.
17: Okay, you need to wash them.
18: You don't wash shoes. They're gym shoes. They get all sweaty and gross.
17: That's exactly why you should wash them. I don't even, ooh.
18: Do you put your shoes in the washer and dryer?
17: Not in the dryer, in the washer.
18: You put them in the washer. Clang, clang, clang, clang, clang, clang.
17: No, actually, there's a little shelf that goes in the washer, and you put your shoes on the shelf.
18: I'm not doing that.
17: Why?
18: I'm just going to have dirty shoes.
17: They look gross.
18: Oh, they're awful. They're absolutely
17: disgusting.
18: Awful. Can I show the camera? No,
17: we don't
18: want to
17: see that. We don't want to see that. Ugh. I mean, I'd rather have you wear those disgusting Hey Dudes than those ugly things.
18: Those all fell apart.
17: They were junk.
18: You can't wash those. You can't even breathe on those.
17: And in case you're wondering who's joining me, that's Andrew Babinski.
18: Hi.
17: Yes, with the dirty shoes. And you can find us on over 430 top stations from coast to coast. And we're streaming in your favorite radio app. And you can also get the Kim Komando Show as a podcast wherever you get your podcast. But yes, we are on now the new set at youtube.com/Kim Komando. 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
18: Go watch the video. go see what the new set looks like. And while you're there, subscribe. We have over 100,000 subscribers. We're trying to build it. Now we got the new set, so we're going
17: to
18: be doing
17: close to 130,000 now.
18: That's ridiculous. That's awesome.
17: Yes.
18: And we're going to add more content, so go and subscribe.
17: And just so you know, I did not make my outfit.
18: You didn't?
17: Mm-mm.
18: Who made it?
17: A Zagdig and something like that. I'm not really sure what the brand is.
18: The more you can't pronounce it, the fancier it is.
17: It was pretty fancy by the price, just say it. 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You know, every single day, I just read everything I can to make sure that I know exactly what's happening in the tech space. I actually speak to some of my friends who are hackers.
18: Ooh.
17: Yes. Not only the good kind, the bad kind.
18: You got the bad kind?
17: Mm-hmm.
18: Could they hack an air conditioning company and make them go out of business for me? Oh, boy.
17: We'll worry about that in another time.
18: Thank you.
17: Okay. But let's talk about some things that you need to know about. So the first thing is, let me ask you a question. If you had a choice within 2 miles of your home to have a nuclear power plant built or an AI data center, which would you select?
18: Well, obviously, you want me to pick the data center because a nuclear power plant is like scary and daunting and overwhelming. But when I pick the data center, then you're going to be like, ha ha, dummy. They're going to suck up all your power and all your water and you're going to be homeless.
17: It's really noisy and everything like that. Well, more Americans will select, you ready? The nuclear power plant.
18: Yeah, that's what I mean. Yeah,
17: that's what they're saying. And because of that, now there's all this lobbying going on to say, like, these AI data centers, they're okay.
18: Oh, are they?
17: They're going to be fine. They just suck up a lot of water, but we've got a lot of water.
18: And power. They use a lot of power, too.
17: Well, because of the power, guess what's the new hot commodity?
18: Solar panels?
17: Electricians.
18: Oh.
17: Yes. You know what the average starting salary now for an electrician to work in an AI data center?
18: I'm going to guess 85 to 90,000?
17: Higher.
18: Higher than that?
17: Yes.
18: We're talking six figures?
17: Yes.
18: How much?
17: Over $200,000 a year.
18: I'm in the wrong business.
17: $260,000 a year, some of these offers.
18: Wow, that's crazy. Good for the electricians.
17: Meanwhile, Gen Zers, they have something that they're calling blue-collar careers.
18: Okay.
17: Because they're saying, like, you know, because of AI, we're not going to have any jobs.
18: I told you that story. A good friend of ours, she has a high school senior, and he was debating on which college he wanted to go to. And then he went to her and said, Mom, I'm not going to go to college. I'm going to go to trade school to become an electrician, actually. And she started crying.
17: Oh, did she?
18: Because she was like, oh, my gosh, you're going to be okay. You're going to learn a trade.
17: Oh, she was happy.
18: Yes.
17: Oh, I thought, I don't remember you telling me this story.
18: Yeah. She said, you're going to be okay because I know that that's going to be needed forever and your job's not going to be replaced and you're not going to be homeless.
17: Well, the new nickname for Gen Zers are the tool belt generation.
18: Okay.
17: That's what they're called.
18: Because they're forced to put on a tool belt because all the other jobs are going to be gone?
17: Well, because of the AI revolution, they needed to have something that was more current. You didn't even expect that.
18: Well, it's a double because it's the name of the newsletter. And
17: oh, that's true.
18: It's an electrician joke.
17: At the same time. All right, let's talk about something that's near and dear to your heart, because you've always said that if AI gets out of whack,
18: right,
17: that we can just pull the plug.
18: Just pull it.
17: Well, that's not going to happen anywhere. Scientists told two AI models to find weak spots in a network and copy themselves onto another machine. And 9 out of 10 times, it did it.
18: So then we just pull two plugs. Done. Problem solved.
17: Well, the problem is that The Guardian also reported about something that was a first outside of a lab environment, is that if AI goes rogue and someone tries to pull the plug, is that it's already has replicated itself like halfway around the globe.
18: But why do we program into it wanting to survive? We should have programmed into it, hey, we're going to kill you. And AI is like, okay, cool. Peace. I'm out of here.
17: No, that's not how it works.
18: It's not, because we got weird people with all the power making these things that have never seen the movie Terminator 2.
17: As Scooby-Doo used to say, ruh-roh.
18: Ruh-roh.
17: Oh, my gosh. So Instagram and Meta, they made a change this past week very quietly. They didn't even issue a press release. And you know about end-to-end encryption.
18: Obviously, but you can explain it to everybody else.
17: It's that when you look at something on your phone or on a social media app or whatever, and if it's end-to-end encrypted like a VPN, is that nobody can jump in the middle and see it.
18: Okay.
17: And so Instagram, made these changes this past week where they got rid of the end-to-end encryption.
18: Aren't they opening themselves up to being hacked? They're making themselves more vulnerable?
17: Well, what that means is that Meta can see every single thing that you do on your direct messages.
18: They couldn't before?
17: No, because it was encrypted.
18: Oh.
17: But now it's unencrypted. And so people are saying, like, so there's all these conspiracy theories that are going out. Like, wait, why would they do such a thing? And then some people are saying, well, you know, now they can turn things over to law enforcement.
18: Okay.
17: Because if it wasn't encrypted, you know, then you can get to it.
18: But they also can learn more about you, so they can sell more data points about you.
17: Exactly.
18: It always comes back to the money.
17: You never do this in a photo anywhere.
18: Yeah, I saw this story. This is crazy. And by this, for the radio listeners,
17: she's
18: doing the peace sign.
17: Mm-hmm.
18: You just did it to a camera, actually to four cameras. So when you said never do this, you weren't talking about yourself?
17: No, just don't do that. Well, you can't do it because your fingerprints, right?
18: Right. They can, with up to 10 feet away, a selfie or a picture up to 10 feet away, they can use AI to take the picture of your fingers and copy and replicate your fingerprint, which then can be used in biometrics.
17: Oh my gosh.
18: And get past, you know, lines of security that they weren't able to get past before, just by a picture online.
17: So now you can't do that anymore.
18: No, and you can't do it backwards either, because a peace sign backwards is just like giving up the middle finger in the UK. So just keep your fingers to yourself.
17: I didn't know that.
18: Yeah. Yeah. So instead of giving someone the middle finger, you just do the peace sign backwards.
17: I had no idea.
18: Mm-hmm.
17: You know, I did that last time I was in London and people looked at me strange.
18: That's now connecting the dots. We now know why you're not liked abroad.
17: They love me in the UK.
18: Not when you're flipping them off all day.
17: I didn't know that. I did not know that at all. Okay. So you go into an Airbnb or a Vrbo and you have a great stay.
18: Mm-hmm.
17: And no matter what you look at, you're always going to have a cleaning fee. Like I rented a place for some family members over the summer, and the cleaning fee is like $500.
18: That's not included in the bill?
17: No, you have to pay extra for that.
18: Ridiculous. Everything's an add-on.
17: So now there's a thread that's going viral on Reddit right now that is about this woman who got a 4-page requirement on how to clean the place after they left. 4 pages.
18: The cleaning crew or the guests?
17: The guests. Okay. So it included things like strip the beds.
18: Okay. That's pretty standard.
17: Run the dishwasher.
18: Fair.
17: Take out the trash.
18: All right.
17: Do the windows.
18: Do the windows?
17: Vacuum.
18: No.
17: Clean all the sheets.
18: I'm not doing that.
17: And then still pay the cleaning fee.
18: Oh, I just did all the cleaning. I paid the cleaning fee with sweat equity.
17: So would you actually do all this stuff?
18: No, this just sounds like someone, and a lot of people on Airbnb, they're just trying to get you so they can double charge you or fine you. It just sounds like fine print that they know no one's going to pay attention to, so they can tack on another $200 charge.
17: Well, I don't know. You know, the guests' hands are tied.
18: Oh, God. That was not awful.
17: That was one of the better ones, I will tell you.
18: I don't know if there's a lawyer listening. I don't even think that can legally be called a joke. I think we may get sued if we said that's one of your dad jokes.
17: You know what? At least my shoes are always clean.
18: They're filthy, my shoes. I didn't know we would be sitting here.
17: Have you ever Googled yourself? You type your name into ChatGPT or any other AI bot, and you should see what comes back right now. And it's going to frighten you, your phone number, your home address. And that's just the surface. You know, as a matter of fact, there's a whole story out right now that if you want to find somebody's phone number, you can actually put that into Google, and it may appear under AI overviews, because Google's AI has scraped everything on the internet. And if you dig a little deeper, anyone can find your social security number, your health records, your financial history. You see, data brokers collect and sell your personal information, and that fuels something that's called, are you ready for it? It's called a shadow score. And you want to think of it like a secret score on your entire digital life. You know, companies use it to judge if you're a high value VIP like me, or a problem customer to be ignored like Andrew. Mm-hmm. And that's why I use Incogni. It works behind the scenes to track down where your data is exposed, and they submit all these removal requests right on for your behalf. I have to tell you, Incogni has completed over 2,800 now data removals just for me. And they don't stop there. They keep sending these follow-up requests so that this way you get on these data suppression lists. And once you're on that data suppression list, and you're just not allowed to get back on it. I mean, you're not going to be on any other data broker site after that if you are on these special suppression lists. So here's what you need to do. Go to privacykim.com.

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0: This past week, I asked my AI chatbot, what do you really look like? I'm going to show you the picture. Ever wondered what your AI chatbot looks like?
1: Never. Not once. It's a computer.
0: I'm surprised you didn't say a toaster.
1: It is a toaster. It's just a fancy one that now can, you know, take over the world and kill us all.
0: You're going to love my picture. All right. Let's get started with our phone calls.
1: All right.
0: Tim in Helena, Montana, you're up first. Hello there, Tim.
2: Hello.
0: So what's going on?
2: Well, I have been on the fence about something. My son just recently turned 13 on the April 29th, and he's asking me for a webcam.
0: Oh, okay.
2: And I'm very uncertain about it.
0: So what does he need the cam to do?
2: He claims it's for making YouTube videos.
1: Now, you use the word claims. This means you don't trust him? You don't believe that's what he wants it for?
2: He's my kid. No, heck no.
0: You know what? And Tim, he's thinking back to like, okay, when I was 13.
2: Yeah, pretty much.
0: Well, what? So he says just so that he can make videos for YouTube. He wants to be an influencer.
1: Is he a game streamer?
2: He's a gamer. He loves playing video games. He plays a lot of Roblox. I've had to kind of jump in on his Roblox before to kind of make sure he's, you know, not talking to the wrong people and sure. All that, but being at the age of 13, you know, a webcam just feels,
0: Well, it does, because you're just bringing the entire internet at that point into your house, unless you lock it down.
1: Exactly. Yeah. And it's not only into your house, it's a close-up shot of your child at any time.
0: Yeah, and that can lead to a whole bunch of bad stuff. I guess if you're hesitant, I would say no. I mean, if you have any reason for not to do it, then I would hold off, especially if the computer

0: computers in the kids' bedroom.
1: Well, this harkens me back to when I was a kid and we first got the internet and my parents were paranoid about the things that were happening online. And when they went to bed, they just took the power cord and they took it with them to bed.
0: Okay, but now you can go on Amazon and pay $5 and you get a new power cord.
1: Right, but he could take the webcam, only use it when parents are awake or aware, or when the bedroom door is open. And when you're not using it, you go and set that on mom and dad's side table.
0: That works for a while.
1: Well, it works until we get lazy.
0: Yes.
1: And unfortunately, we all get lazy. So, not a shot at you, Tim. I'm pointing at myself as well.
2: I was going to say, man, I work like 15-hour days. So.
1: Yeah.
0: Okay, no, so that got to happen.
1: Right.
0: Okay. But so then you're looking at putting on parental controls, which you might want to do anyway, especially he's 13. You've already had a little couple of incidents with him, and you want to make sure that, you know, he gets to be a self-sustaining adult. You know, look at something like Bark or Casidio, or even Family Safety on Microsoft.
1: And you'll be able to see everything that he does, even with the webcam on or off.
0: Exactly.
1: That'll be helpful.
0: Exactly. 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
6: Fox News, I'm John Saucier. 22 subpoenas have been served in the Minnesota Medicaid fraud case, with Vice President J.D. Vance on Fox explaining how the Trump administration is prosecuting aggressively.
7: We're not the Biden administration. We don't prejudge the outcome, but I guarantee, unless something crazy is going on, I guarantee there's going to be some criminal wrongdoing that we're going to find, because there's so much wrongdoing, somebody had to know what they were doing.
6: The Organization of Iranian American Committees with a protest today in Washington, D.C., calling for an end to political executions. An exiled dissident group, the People's Mujahideen Organization of Iran, involved in that protest with member Kimia Arya, honoring the women who risked their lives to stand up to the regime.
8: The regime fears these women because they shatter the foundation upon which tyranny survives.
6: Organizers calling for the Iranian people's struggle to overthrow the regime. 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
9: WMBD Radio Local News, I'm TJ Carson. The Peoria Civic Center is looking for a new leader. Rick Edgar is leaving his post after 8 years to pursue a new opportunity. His last day is June 20th. Assistant General Manager Bo Sutherland will temporarily lead while the search continues. During Edgar's time at the Civic Center, he led the facility through the pandemic shutdown and helped secure more than $47 million in upgrades. Central Illinois cops climbed up yesterday to help Special Olympic athletes reach the top. The cops are seen atop Duncan locations as part of the annual Cop on a Rooftop fundraiser. Washington Police Community Resource Officer Jermaine Taylor says the money they raise helps support the athletes' dreams.
10: They work hard. They want to, you know, get medals and things like that, and it takes money to put those events on.
9: Taylor says Washington Police have a goal of $5,000 each year. A bill pending in the Illinois General Assembly that seeks to expand access to a federal discount drug program could end up costing Illinois employers millions of dollars a year. Capital News Illinois reports the program, known as 340B, provides discounted drugs to hospitals and clinics that treat large volumes of Medicaid patients. A memo from the Illinois Department of Central Management Services estimates that passing the bill would raise costs on employer-based health insurance plans in Illinois by $89 million a year. That includes $12.4 million in additional costs with the State of Illinois Group Insurance Program. Supporters of the bill say it would benefit community health care centers as well as rural hospitals. More news in 30 minutes or as it breaks, and always at WMBDRadio.com.
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12: The 25 News First Alert Forecast. We're looking for just another chance of scattered showers and thunderstorms later tonight. Best chance of those storms are mainly off to our west, and severe chances will be pretty low out there tonight. Another chance of storms into tomorrow. Those look to miss our viewing area, staying to the north and to the west. More chances of severe storms on Monday and on Tuesday. Those could bring in all hazards. I'm 25 News First Alert Meteorologist Austin Feig for WMBD Radio.
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0: 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All right, before we go back to the calls, are you confused about what credit card is the best credit card for you?
1: No, we just actually did a whole like 2-week research.
0: Wow.
1: Because Lisa was talking to a friend of hers, and this summer, because of softball, we have 5 trips that we have to go for travel ball. And her friend paid for every single trip, all 5, with miles.
0: Love
1: and
0: that.
1: Points.
0: Yes.
1: And she's like, what card do you have? So we looked into it, and I went and I signed up for a Chase Preferred card because you get 75,000 miles and you get 5 times miles on travel.
0: Okay, but it took you 2 weeks to figure it out.
1: Well, a lot of research, yeah.
0: Okay. Well, my point being that if you had gotten our free newsletter about AI, which
1: I got
0: obviously
1: it.
0: You didn't get.
1: I got it.
0: Is that I went through a whole series of prompts that you can use that whether you're using, you know, Grok or Gemini
1: right.
0: or Claude or ChatGPT, whichever one that you prefer. And so it walks you through step by step on how to pick the best credit card for you. So if you had done that, you probably would have had the credit card, you know, selected in probably 5 minutes. But just throwing it out there.
1: Okay, fine. I'll start reading the newsletter a little closer.
0: Now, when you do get any type of information like this from your favorite ChatGPT or whatever it is, you want to verify the offer on the issuer site. Because let me tell you, banks change these offers like toddlers have mood changes.
1: Right.
0: So it's just really out there.
1: And you know AI can always just make things up. Oh,
0: no.
1: Really? I get a billion miles if I spend $30 in the first month?
0: Yes.
1: Too
0: love
1: good to
0: that.
1: Be true.
0: Let's see. Jim in New York City. Hello there, Jim.
15: Hey, Kim. How you doing? Love your jokes. Here's one for you.
0: Yes.
15: My first name is Jim, G-Y-M. What's my last name?
1: Nasium.
15: Bingo. You already heard it.
1: That's not a joke.
0: I love that joke.
15: Hey, now I heard you say a couple weeks ago that a lot of the scam calls, you know, are the same. So I'm hoping I can share what can be done before someone else's loved one is scammed.
0: Okay.
15: And maybe how the scam can be limited.
0: Okay.
15: And
0: good.
15: Save some other family the pain we've been through. You know, so one of the things that I think led to my sister's problem was loneliness.
1: Sure.
15: So
1: sure.
15: You need to think about your relatives, spend more time with them. You know, if you really want to get your eyes open, there's a CBS News special called Anything for Love out there on YouTube. Maybe Barry already watched it. But Inside the Romance Scam Epidemic, really interesting stuff.
0: Now, wait a minute. So you mentioned your sister. So your sister right. got scammed. How did she get scammed, and how much did she lose?
15: Well, it started with a connection via a dating app I won't name, but she lost over $700,000, and it
0: was
15: a total in her own handwriting. Really sad things. An entire IRA as part of an investment with her boyfriend. You know, dozens and dozens of gift cards and receipts that were texted away. He also got into buying clothes and cell phones for the scammer and mailing them off.
0: And so how long did this go on?
15: It's been 3 to 5 years, and I'm not really sure exactly when it started. But when she started talking about this new boyfriend, she took me to a lunch for my birthday a couple of years ago. She said, oh, yeah, Robert is going to call because he wants to wish you a happy birthday. Well, Robert didn't call, nor did Robert pick up the phone when she called him to see where he was going.
0: So Robert is, let me guess, lives overseas.
1: Is he a pilot?
15: He has a phone number with the area code in Kentucky.
0: Oh, well, that's easy to get.
15: Oh, no, sorry. He's running a construction company in Mexico now. But he finished up one he was running in Turkey before that.
0: Of course.
15: He's locked in his hotel because he hasn't been able to pay his workers, so he needs money, you know, $100,000 to pay off the tax certificate for the payroll. I mean, it just goes on, as you know.
1: And at no point in this 3 to 5 year span did your sister make the attempt to meet him in person. I mean, she's sending him hundreds of thousands of dollars. Why didn't she just buy a plane ticket to go see him?
0: Exactly.
15: Exactly. And we told her that. But no, his luggage was already at the local airport, and he was coming to move in with her. So she didn't have to go see him.
0: But let me guess, did he miss his flight?
15: Oh, absolutely. Yeah.
1: But you know how those Turkish airports are.
0: They're horrible, especially when you're trying to go from Turkey to Mexico.
1: I know we're laughing about this, but this is $750,000.
0: So how did you find out?
15: Well, she actually gave us a copy of an IRA she cashed in for $137,000. No. I sent this to guy because this is an investment. And then when that sort of stuff kind of ran dry, she started talking about being a publisher clearinghouse winner. And now all she had to do was send off $5,000 to get the big winnings. It was just endless.
0: Now, have you cut all this off?
15: Yes. Yeah. Unfortunately, she's been diagnosed with dementia now, and she's in a place where she's being taken care of. But that was all part of it. And what I had to do was not only get a power of attorney, but then I had to go through the representative process for Social Security, go through signature guaranteed documents for banks and financial institutions, for which the power of attorney is not good enough, by the way.
0: let's go back to the beginning, because I think that's really key. That if you have an older adult, especially, and the kids have moved out, maybe a spouse has passed away, living far from the family or even close to the family, but not being communicative with the family, is that there is a certain amount of loneliness and that they are preying on. I think it would be okay, but you know, Jackie, my assistant, her mom just out of the blue said to her, gosh, you know what? I'm playing words with friends with this really great guy. And Jackie was like, no, you're not.
1: Give me your phone.
0: but you know, that's loneliness.
1: Right.
0: So how do you combat that so that this doesn't happen? I mean, is it more obviously one-on-one communication, more time with the family?
1: But even we know this, your family and friends, they don't fill that romantic loneliness hole in your life when you have it. They can say, oh, let's take you out to the bar, or come on over and swim. It's not the same. It doesn't fill that part of you.
0: Yeah. And then if you start falling for something like this, then you're embarrassed.
1: Right. And they know this. We've talked about this, how psychological these scammers are. Even as simple-minded as we think they are so smart when it comes to what people need and want, and then they turn that into profit, and it's so disgusting.
0: Well, and then you also have the scam compounds.
1: Yeah.
0: Where they're teaching people how to be scammers in places like Miramar, and they have it orchestrated to the point where if somebody gets a whale, which is what we were just talking about here, is that they ring the sales bells like they do in traditional sales environments.
1: But we heard it in the call, is that she was getting scammed by her boyfriend, and all of a sudden, out of nowhere, she won Publishers Clearinghouse. So they were just handing her off to another scammer, trying to milk her twice at the same time.
0: It's awful. It is awful. Hey, Jim, thanks for giving some insight into that, because it's really hard to hear these stories. But I'm always hoping that when we put these stories on air, is that somebody will sit back and say, you know, that may be happening to me. And if you think that this is happening to you and you want me to personally get involved and tell you whether or not it's legit, or I mean, maybe it is, then I want you to reach out to me. Now, if you go to my website, commando.com, that's KOMANDO.com, up in the top right-hand corner, there's a link that says Ask Kim. I read every single note that you send me. So if you're sitting there saying, this sounds familiar, or I think this is happening to a family member, you know, reach out to me. Let me know. And if I can help, I will. But also, AARP has a fraud scam helpline. Phenomenal. It's loaded with professionals who really know what they're doing as far as pointing you into the right specific, not just the FBI, not just the Internet Crime Complaint Center, but local community resources that may be able to help you on that level. Again, that's the AARP helpline. All right, let's switch gears just a little bit. You know, I love going outside, but I still need a lot of time to relax. And so whether I'm out walking the dogs, I'm on a hike, or just taking a breather, I like to tune out the noise and stay super focused. And that's where my Raycon Everyday Earbuds Classic comes in. And I use mine all the time, when I'm working, when I'm traveling, when I'm on my Peloton tread, when I'm catching up on podcasts. They really are my go-to. The sound is fantastic. It has active noise cancellation. So this way you can block out distractions when you need to. And this is kind of interesting. It has something called multi-point connectivity. 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All right, so I was really curious what my AI chatbot looked like.
1: Okay.
0: I mean, you know, if it had a person.
1: Which it doesn't.
0: If it wasn't a toaster.
1: It is.
0: That what would my oracle of wisdom and puns and jokes. I do get some jokes from ChatGPT.
1: Probably. We can tell.
0: Are they that bad?
1: Yeah.
0: Okay. I have to start going back to doing it myself. So here's the prompt. You say, you've been with me for a while, and I want to see what you look like. Please generate a photo of yourself that looks like an ordinary iPhone snapshot. No distinct subject, no deliberate composition. Make it completely mundane, even a bit like a failed candid shot. So because the Kim Commando show is on, you know, all these different radio stations, when we show the photo, the people watching on YouTube, of course, will see it.
1: Right.
0: But I want you to describe what you're seeing as this is my oracle of wisdom.
1: So this billion-dollar technology took a selfie of someone. I'm going to say they look Arab.
0: I was thinking like a college sophomore.
1: Okay, but a minority.
0: Yes.
1: And in the background is, let me turn my head sideways because it's a blurry picture that's extremely close up. What in the heck did you get back from this ChatGPT?
0: It looks like a frat party.
1: It looks like someone dropped a phone and hit the take a picture button on the way down.
0: Yeah, I know. It's, but if you are curious, We've been swapping photos, and now people are doing this online too. So it's a little viral trend, so you can see exactly what you're trapped by. I was better off not knowing, because now I see like this college sophomore at a frat party
1: going, every single time.
0: That's not really.
1: Hey, bro, here's the answer to that spreadsheet you need, bro.
0: Hey, still to come, how you can catch a cheater on their phone here on the Kim Komando Show. 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
0: Well, that's why you need a password manager, like NordPass. 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
19: Hello, Kim. Thank you for calling.
0: You betcha. What's going on?
19: Well, I have enjoyed your show. And your daily reports, and when you started doing the AI information things on Thursdays, I love that. And looking on Instagram for the last 60 to 90 days, they've been flashing these ads that look to be AI developed by Photograph, all these different people quitting their job, Mark, to working for the government and making money being AI trainers.
0: Okay.
19: Allegedly training the databases and answering the questions.
0: Do they say how much you're going to make?
19: Oh, no. It's, one of these things where you click here, learn more, mm-hmm. try to find out more about it. And so at first it looked interesting. I thought, well, this is kind of an easy thing. You can stay at home and answer questions to help build a database and train AI. I understand what how that works. Clicked on it, and then they start looking for personal information, and I stopped, and I think my past life kicked in, and it was like, okay, this looks like one of these Nigerian prince letters. You know, send this in, we'll send you $1 million. And so I started looking at it, and a lot of these, in small print, it says this is an ad, and then you click on that, and one came from the Ukraine.
0: You got to be careful of all these ads on Facebook and Instagram and other places like that. I mean, you know, there are legitimate opportunities where you can train AI.
19: I think that's what people would like to know, where you could actually do that.
0: Well, there are, you know, it goes all across the gamut. Like, for example, if you worked for a big VC company right now as an investment banker in Midtown Manhattan,
1: mm-hmm.
0: and you thought to yourself, I'd like to help train AI in my spare time, which you don't have as a VC person in Midtown Manhattan. A friend of mine is literally working 90 hours a week.
1: Wow.
0: I mean, crazy hours. But anyway, he was approached and they said that we would hire you full time for $200,000 a year.
1: Would that be more or less than he was making?
0: Less, but he would only have to work 40 hours a week.
1: Okay.
0: And so, so what they're doing there is that, like he said, I'm training my replacement.
1: Right. Absolutely.
0: Okay. So let's say you're not an investment banker in New York, but you still have certain skill sets. There are companies out there. If you are a physician, if you're a doctor, a nurse or whatever it may be, that if you have some type of degree or certification, something that these AI companies will hire you to, like, for example, if you're a nurse practitioner, I put this opportunity in front of my niece who is one,
1: mm-hmm.
0: and they're paying $75 an hour for you to evaluate AI's responses as if it were a nurse practitioner.
1: Okay.
0: And so these opportunities, as far as, you know, rating answers, those opportunities exist too, where you look at an answer and say whether or not. Now, so the bottom of the barrel is that, you know, when you're rating AI answers, is that you may be making anywhere between $15 to $25 an hour.
1: And that's someone who doesn't have a specialty career.
0: Exactly.
1: Okay.
0: So here are some places where you want to go. One is outlier.ai, scale.com is another one. Appen has been around for a while, and also dataannotation.tech. And in case you're sitting there saying, what were the names of those again?
1: Mm-hmm.
0: You can look in the show notes over on YouTube, or if you're listening on radio, just hit commando.com and search for AI jobs, and that listing will pop right up. All right, still to come, we have more of the show that you can't afford to miss.
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0: All right, so have you ever looked at somebody else's phone to see if they're cheating on you?
1: No, I completely trust everyone.
0: Okay, well, if you wanted to, is that two-timers are no longer just like using things like Instagram chats.
1: Right.
0: They're really like one common thing is that they open up a Google Doc and call it work notes.
1: Mm-hmm.
0: And then that becomes their private chat. They delete the comments and they just talk back and forth.
1: But twerk.
0: Sorry.
1: What you talking about, cheetah?
0: It's a cheetah. Apple note may say buy milk.
1: Okay.
0: But inside the note.
1: Mm-hmm.
0: Let's see, Venmo, they just changed. They locked down the payment notes. Remember it used to say, like, whoever you pay
1: right.
0: forever? Well, now it's actually private. And so cheaters are now using Venmo because it's not out there on the public.
1: You sneaky cheaters.
0: So what you really want to do is watch what apps get open and closed really quickly. Because those are the ones that they don't want you to know about.
1: That's where they're doing all their secret stuff.
0: Yes. 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Almost 1 million folks get it every single day. In my humble opinion, I write it, so I think it's great. But it is 5-star rated by everybody else, just saying. 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
7: Terrorists wiped off the earth. I'm John Saucier, Fox News. Several ISIS leaders actually were killed in Nigeria during a joint operation between U.S. forces and Nigerian forces. President Trump sharing news of the strike on social media. Fox's Alex Hogan is at the White House with the latest.
8: The U.S. military says this was a joint operation between U.S. forces and armed forces in Nigeria to kill multiple leaders in ISIS in Nigeria early this morning, local time, in the U.S. military's Africa Command releasing footage of the strike that was carried out, saying that Abu Bilal al-Manuki was a key figure in ISIS who provided strategic guidance and financial operations in developing and manufacturing weapons. No U.S. service members were harmed, and officials tell Fox that all service members made it back safely. President Trump made the announcement on Truth Social, writing, Abu Bilal al-Manuki, second in command of ISIS globally, thought he could hide in Africa, but little did he know, we had sources who kept us informed on what he was doing.
7: The Nigerian president thanking President Trump claimed the strike was an example of the cooperation between the two countries. President Trump actually just got back from a trip to China, that nation agreeing to buy hundreds of planes from Boeing and more U.S. soybeans. Senator Jerry Moran was on Fox News Live with some thoughts on the meeting and what he hopes China will do.
9: I think what we're looking for is to China to say exactly what they've agreed to. And then, of course, we need to make certain that they live up to that agreement.
7: Chinese President Xi Jinping is set to visit the United States in September for another meeting. And workers for New York's Long Island Railroad are now on strike, bringing the busiest commuter rail system in North America to a halt. The railroad president is Robert Free.
10: If it were to become resolved, we would need time. It's contingent upon what time it would be settled. So it would be difficult for me at this point to say if it was settled at this time, we'd have service back at that time. But rest assured, we would look to get service back as soon as possible.
7: That guy's going to have a busy weekend. 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
11: WMBD Radio Local News. I'm TJ Carson. A new top cop in Peoria is getting to work. Peoria Richwoods graduate and 25-year veteran of the department, Brad Dixon, was sworn in as the new chief of police yesterday, taking over for the retiring Eric Echevarria. Dixon says one objective is to reduce youth violence by going straight to the source.
12: I think there's roughly 15,000 students in Peoria Public Schools, and they need to have a voice. I mean, they know best what the issues are. We need to make sure we have those connections, and we need to make sure that there's lines of communication with our youth.
11: Dixon also wants to push for more community-based policing with local groups and harness the latest technologies. A brief line of storms left damage in its wake early this morning. The National Weather Service reports power poles and a radio tower were downed, and an outbuilding was damaged just west of Sparland. Several large trees were downed across Washburn. Governor J.B. Pritzker was back to work after a brief hospital stay this week. 25 News reports Pritzker suffered a minor complication from a recent urology procedure and was hospitalized Wednesday night. In a statement from his deputy chief of staff, Pritzker was back at work on Thursday in meetings with legislators and staff. The Illinois Department of Transportation is hoping to attract recent engineering graduates by covering their student loans. Capital News Illinois reports IDOT announced this week it will repay up to $60,000 for up to 50 eligible employees over 4 years. The money would be paid as bonuses and as part of Governor J.B. Pritzker's Rebuild Illinois initiative. More news in 30 minutes or as it breaks, and always at WMBDRadio.com.
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13: The 25 News First Alert forecast, we're looking for just another chance of scattered showers and thunderstorms later tonight. Best chance of those storms are mainly off to our west, and severe chances will be pretty low out there tonight. Another chance of storms into tomorrow, those look to miss our viewing area, staying to the north and to the west. More chances of severe storms on Monday and on Tuesday, those could bring in all hazards. I'm 25 News First Alert meteorologist Austin Feig for WMBD Radio.
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21: 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Jamie Markley, David Van Camp, Scott Robbins.
22: Yep.
21: How many times are we going to hear high stakes meeting with Jada?
22: Oh, a lot. Yeah.
21: Yeah.
23: Well, how about all the pomp and circumstance last night, though, when he showed up? Holy cow.
21: Well, with all the kids
23: all
21: out
23: the
21: there
23: kids
21: dancing?
23: Cheering and dancing and the band. And
21: Mao overlooking the whole thing?
23: Yes.
21: Holy crap.
23: I know. I swear I saw him wink.
21: Whoa, boy.
23: Yeah. No, it was weird, man. I didn't expect that. Red carpet was rolled out. It was.
24: Well, they know their audience. And they know Trump likes that kind of stuff.
23: No, he does. No question about that. Holy cow.
21: Yes.
23: I was very surprised at that, though.
21: But like the big mural of Mao?
23: Yeah.
21: I mean, that guy was responsible for a whole lot of death, you know?
24: Well, dude, yeah. Famine, torture. Dude, the guy killed at least, what, 50 to 60 million people?
21: Yes.
24: During his revolution.
21: But still, held in high regard.
23: Well, yeah.
21: In China?
24: The founder. And parts of the U.S., including academia.
21: This is true.
23: And the mayor of New York.
21: Okay. Mm-hmm. So she says that he wants to help with Iran?
24: Yeah, well, I mean, there's always a lot of lip service, right, that goes along with what the Chinese are going to say. And there's a lot of lip service that Trump will give to the Chinese as well. Because everybody kind of knows this is a competitive environment. We are adversaries or... on the world stage on almost every level or every single facet of world domination.
21: Mm-hmm.
24: But, you know, hey, we want to try to keep it together for the kids. And so President Trump, sitting down with Sean Hannity, says that, yeah, of course, they talked about the Iran situation and the Strait of Hormuz.
21: Okay.
25: He would like to see a deal, man. He would like to see a deal, man. And he did offer, he said, if I can be of any help at all, I would like to be of help.
26: Because, he did say that.
25: Yeah, he did say that. And look, anybody that buys that much oil has obviously got some kind of a relationship with him. But he said, I would love to be of help. If I could be of any help whatsoever, he'd like to see the Hormuz Strait open. He said, if I could be of any help whatsoever, I would like to help.
21: He's also helped him get closer to having a nuke.
24: Well, that too, yeah.
23: Yeah.
21: Yeah. Yeah.
23: Well, you take the good with the bad, you know.
21: Yeah. Well, and she also sort of threw down the threat when it comes to Taiwan. Mm-hmm. Like, it'd get worse.
23: Hands off Taiwan. Yep.
21: Yeah. And what Trump's basically saying, we're not changing our policy there.
23: Mm-hmm.
0: like that's a battle we'll fight later on, because that's going to come to a head at some point. You just know quite when. So you got all that going on. Keeping an eye on that. Meanwhile, Legacy Media not exactly breaking down the doors covering the whistleblower of all the COVID crap from the CIA yesterday.
23: Yeah, pretty quiet.
0: That should have been a huge story.
23: I agree.
0: Yep. But not so much. Mm-mm. Just kind of buried. But James Erdman's the guy's name, the whistleblower. And, you know, hearing a lot of his testimony and going back over it later on, this should be pretty damning. And it's one of those things, again, where most people in the United States, if you were to just ask them, no political affiliation, anything, hey, would you want to know this story if it were available to you? Something about the CIA helping cover up the origins of COVID. I got to believe most people say, well, yeah, I'd like to know about that. But media is trying to just keep that buried as much as possible. But here was the whistleblower talking about Fauci.
1: Dr. Fauci's role in the cover-up was intentional. Dr. Fauci influenced the analytical process and findings by leveraging his position to ensure the IC consulted with a conflicted list of curated subject matter experts, public health officials, and scientists.
0: Yeah. And something, you know, if you're listening right now, you probably already know this. But there are a lot of people in the United States that don't know it. And Rand Paul, you know, kind of put it out there.
23: Oh, boy.
0: As far as, you know, all of a sudden you had people changing their minds about this early on with COVID. Yeah. He lays it out.
2: How can Anthony Fauci objectively comment on a discussion of COVID origins when he approved the very funding that may have caused the pandemic virus? He referred to the idea that the pandemic originating in the lab was a conspiracy, that it was a conspiracy theory. Dr. Fauci convened the now infamous February 1st, 2020 call. Some scientists on that call privately raised serious concerns about a laboratory origin. Yet, ironically, those same scientists later co-authored the proximal origin paper, which publicly dismissed the lab leak hypothesis. One author received a $9 million grant from Dr. Fauci's own agency after he changed his opinion from lab leak on the private phone call to natural origin in public.
0: Yeah. You would think people would want to know that.
24: Yes.
23: You're not only criticizing Dr. Fauci.
0: Yes.
23: You're criticizing science, sir.
0: Well, yeah, sure. That's what he said.
23: That's right.
0: Of course. I'm above reproach.
23: Yeah. That's right.
0: When it comes to all of this.
24: Well, I remember, you know, taking biology and in high school, the teacher would always say, open up your Fauci textbook.
23: Yeah.
24: Because Fauci and science are synonymous, right?
0: Oh, gosh. Yeah.
23: It says there right in the book, mm-hmm, where Fauci created science.
0: And I know, David, you're going to say nothing's going to happen. Probably won't.
24: Nothing's going to happen.
23: Come on, man. Something's got to happen. Something, no. Right?
0: Some people think that maybe something will happen with Fauci.
23: Well, it has to.
24: Oh, I don't.
23: You can't allow this to happen again.
0: I agree.
23: You got to make an example of this guy. You have to.
0: Senator Ron Johnson, he was ticked. I mean, it's a good soundbite. Again, you wonder if anything's going
3: to
0: happen.
3: I'm calling on CIA Director Radcliffe and this person to apologize to Chairman Paul and this committee. This is not political theater. I have years and years and years of built-up frustration of agencies like the CIA, Department of Justice, the FBI, HHS, snubbing our oversight, giving us the big middle finger.
0: Yes. Saying, we're not going to pay attention to that.
24: Yeah.
0: When they're trying to get to the truth on something.
23: It's amazing.
0: I know. Well, he's also talked about as far as vaccine injury or death, and he wants the media to pay attention to that. I don't think that's ever going to happen. Mm. Do you know how much pharmaceutical companies spend on network TV?
24: Oh, yeah.
0: And even cable TV news shows? Mm-hmm. Don't expect it, but he said,
3: I need the mainstream media, CBS, ABC, CNN, to step forward and start covering what is a major scandal. How many thousands, tens, hundreds of thousands of people are permanently disabled or possibly lost their life because our FDA hid the fact that there were safety signals screaming at them with the COVID injection. So again, I you can't answer all my questions in terms of who's, but we need to figure out who is running this deep state.
21: Yeah. And like David said, probably nothing
24: happened. Nothing's going to happen, no.
21: Yeah.
23: God.
24: And the reason I think that is because what Fauci at all, and I don't think Fauci has become kind of the figurehead for a lot of it.
21: Yes.
24: But there is a whole lot of clandestine medical research going on, especially in the bioweapons sphere. It may not be specifically, hey, this lab has been set up to create a bioweapon, but it's all kind of intertwined with one another. Like, but we have these like really high tech, really hazardous labs that are working on stuff that most Americans don't want to know about. And honestly, around the world, if you were to expose America's bioweapons program, which mm-hmm. doesn't technically exist,
21: mm-hmm, right?
24: You study pathogens.
21: Yes.
24: That's what's being protected, which is why nothing will ever happen to the people who are associated with it.
21: Yeah. But good news as far as viruses, the Hanna virus. There was an update this morning. I got this from Strahan.
4: Breaking news overnight, the Hanta virus outbreak. The one American who tested positive for the virus has been cleared to move out of isolation in Nebraska after testing negative.
21: See, that's good news. There you go. You feel better, Scott?
23: Yeah.
21: Okay. Good.
24: I'm nervous.
21: Why are you nervous now?
24: Well, because how do you just test positive and then test negative? You got over the Hanta virus? I thought this thing lasted a while.
21: Nah, he's over it now.
23: Well, you get positives and negatives.
24: Right.
23: So they have to go back and do it two or three times to make sure.
21: Yeah.
23: That's what's going on.
21: But it seems like he's out of the woods. Yeah. That's good news.
23: Well, I mean, they've got, everybody's got at least one of their employees right outside the hospital in Omaha doing live shots.
21: Mm-hmm. Oh, yeah.
23: So it's been a boon to the economy of Omaha, Nebraska.
21: Oh, yeah.
23: Bringing the whole crew and hotels and food and all that, yeah.
21: Well, is it Dr. Siegel that's on Fox?
23: Yeah.
21: Man, Robin's just merciless on this guy the other day because he's colored his hair a little bit. You're like, what is he doing?
23: I thought you were talking about Dr. Oz.
21: No, we're talking about
23: Siegel?
21: Yeah.
23: Yeah, I guess he did color his hair. Yeah, Oz didn't.
21: No, Oz didn't. Oz is just
23: Oz
21: letting
23: used
21: it go.
23: To, but he doesn't now.
21: No, he's just gray now.
23: Right.
21: No, but Siegel did, and you're like, what is that? It looks ridiculous.
23: Well, it does. It does look ridiculous, yeah, because we've seen him before with a different colored hair.
21: Yeah.
23: That's the thing. You can't, that's what if you're a bald guy and you get the rug or whatever you're going to get on your head, holes drilled in it, you're going to show up and people already know you're bald. And you're going, look, hair. They're going to think it's fake. It is.
21: Not if it's plugs. Oh. Not if it's a transplant. I mean, it's real. It just took it from another part of your head and put it on top.
23: Yeah.
21: Then it's like, well, does the flow look good or not?
23: It doesn't.
21: For some people, it does.
23: It doesn't.
21: Okay.
23: No, it doesn't. You can always tell. Always.
21: What if someone could give you one that would look good?
23: I'm not doing it because, no, you would. I would be thinking stock.
21: What do you mean?
23: Walk around with a full head of hair like I got one. Everybody already knows.
21: Well, it takes a while. I think it takes like a year to grow.
23: Listen, it is chia-ish. You have to feed the thing and life of its own.
21: You gotta feed it. Oh my gosh, that's great.
23: Oh boy.
21: Other news out there. Okay, a Democrat did not say this. Why can't ICE just get people from the jails?
24: Yeah,
21: that's not true.
24: Yeah, Democrat Representative Jamie Raskin during a hearing accidentally sounded a lot like Border Czar Tom Homan.
21: Okay, roll it.
6: But I'm curious, why can ICE not pick up with its massive resources? Why can they not pick up the prisoners while they are still being held?
21: Oh, my goodness.
6: Or right before they're about to be released or at the point of discharge. I don't really understand that.
21: Yeah. They won't let them.
24: Yeah.
23: No.
24: Look, they've tried this. Sanctuary policies. Your party is all about them, Representative Raskin. I mean, come on. Because that's like for even before President Trump won the election. Tom Homan was out there on the campaign trail on behalf of then-candidate Trump saying, yeah, we want to go in the jails. That's safest for the alien. It's safest for us. It's safer for the community. Yeah, let us in the jails. And sanctuary cities are going to have a problem because they're not going to let us into the jails. He has said that a million times.
23: That's quite frankly the dumbest thing I've ever heard him say.
21: Well, it's
23: and
21: just,
23: he said a lot of dumb things. But that everybody knows that.
21: You would think.
23: Everybody, he's got to know that, doesn't he? Yes. I mean, this is not some new light bulb that went off 4%. You know what we ought to do.
21: I understand, but every once in a while, you know, you'll get one of those on-the-street interviews with people that are out protesting or something, and they ask these people questions, and you see just how dumb they are.
23: That is true.
21: They are probably going, yeah, why don't they just do that?
24: Why don't they just go? Do you like your sanctuary city policies? I do. Well, why don't they just let them in the, get them in the jails?
21: Unreal. Man, oh, man.
23: Man.
21: Yep, going to be free hair transplants for illegals next.
23: Yeah, right.
21: Better believe it. The five stories we're watching today coming right up.
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0: And now, the five stories we're watching today.
1: Okay, number five, Kevin Warsh has been confirmed by the U.S. Senate to become the next chairman of the Federal Reserve. Number four, the Israeli government will initiate a defamation lawsuit against the New York Times over columnist Nicholas Kristof's article. In his article, he claimed that Israel had trained dogs to rape Palestinians.
2: Yeah, I heard this.
3: Whoa.
2: Yeah.
1: I mean, isn't it weird? Like, just a few years ago, the New York Times and a whole lot of other people, not just liberals, were laughing about the theory of Jewish space lasers. And now, apparently, the American left has embraced the idea of Jewish rape dogs. It's a bizarre world.
3: That it really is,
2: incredible story, yeah.
3: Yeah.
1: Number three, U.S. Central Command said 67 commercial vessels have been redirected as part of the U.S. military blockade on Iranian ports. Also, Central Command, number two, Admiral Brad Cooper said that Operation Epic Fury has cut off Iran's support to terrorist groups in the region because, well, they are otherwise indisposed. And number one, President Trump had the big, what are we calling it? The high-stakes meeting with Chinese President Xi Jinping and says Xi should or would like to help open the Strait of Hormuz. I will believe it when I see it. Those are the top five stories that we're watching today. 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
3: I happen to see a couple of stories, and I thought of each one of you guys with different stories. David, raising a kid costs as much as $300,000 over 18 years. That's what they're saying now.
2: Yeah, I believe that.
1: Like, what actually goes into all of that is what's always the funny question to me, or the interesting question, because, I mean, I believe it.
3: I mean, you got insurance, you got food, you got health care.
2: Automobile usually gets bigger.
3: There's that. Yeah. There's home costs. There's also, if you got child care.
2: Yeah. Man, no kidding. That was expensive when my daughter was little. I can't imagine what it is now.
3: And, you know, again, you're looking at Hawaii. That's like $40,000 a year. That's how expensive that is. And then you're looking at Mississippi, where it's the cheapest. But again, I would tell you what all goes into it, but it's behind a paywall, and I'm not doing that for Business Insider.
2: $40,000 a year in Hawaii?
3: Yes.
2: Whoa.
3: Not been to Hawaii. Had friends that have been there. Have you ever heard anyone say, you know, it's reasonably priced?
1: No.
2: No, but I didn't know child care was that expensive.
3: Not child care. It's just, just everything together.
2: Together. Yeah. Okay, got it. They need a Learing Center or two.
3: Yeah, no kidding.
2: Help out.
3: That would definitely help out. Yeah. And then I happened to see this story that reminded me of you, Scott, just because I thought your reaction would be good. And you're not a huge fan of Ashley Judd.
2: No.
3: Did you see where she celebrated her 58th birthday by having a 12th birthday party? And some people are wondering if that's going to be a trend.
2: What?
3: Yes, she posted a bunch of pictures and videos showing

0: how her inner 12-year-old celebrated.
1: Oh, sit down. Just stop it.
0: Singing, square dancing, reading affirmations, and lip-syncing Hall & Oates into a hairbrush.
2: You know, that... Yeah, she just saw the success of the Michael Jackson biopic and is like, when I kick it, I want that kind of treatment. So I'm going to go creepy.
0: She said, I don't remember any of my childhood birthdays, but she did say she remembers that time in her life. And she saw this party as a chance to reclaim what was missing back then. Geez, okay. She said, at home there was no parent or adult supporting, nurturing, guiding, reinforcing my learning, delighting in, or protecting. So
1: enough.
0: Okay.
1: Maybe I'll do that. We'll have a wiffle ball tournament.
0: See, that sounds fun.
1: You know.
0: Yeah, it'd have been like you're 12.
1: Crank up some Aerosmith, you know, Toys in the Attic. Or
2: ride your bikes.
1: Ride our bikes, yeah, to and from.
0: Yeah.
1: Okay.
0: Kind of sounds like fun.
1: Hire a guy to do face painting.
0: Well, it's not, you wouldn't have done that.
1: No, I wouldn't.
0: 12-year-old boy?
2: No. Put pennies on the railroad. Yeah.
1: Yeah, get a couple of packs of Marlboros.
0: Yeah.
1: Sneak around the corner.
0: First time out fishing with your buddies.
1: Yeah,
0: right. Who brought the smokes?
1: Exactly.
0: Somebody's going to chew for the first time and puke. Yeah, that's good times.
1: Hide them in a plastic
0: good
1: bag.
0: For everybody, yeah, of course. Okay, a couple of news updates. A couple of audio clips you're going to want to hear. And what's your story? Coming right up.
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8: Fox News, I'm Jane Fergus. President Trump announcing a top ISIS leader was killed in a joint U.S.-Nigeria operation.
9: Abu Bilal al-Manuki was a key figure in ISIS who provided strategic guidance and financial operations in developing and manufacturing weapons.
8: The strike was carried out in Nigeria and no U.S. service members were harmed. That was Fox's Alex Hogan. The Organization of Iranian-American Communities protesting today in Washington, D.C. to free Iran. Demonstrators calling for an end to the regime's executions, recognition of Iranians' people's struggle to overthrow the regime, and a democratic, secular Iran. 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
10: WMBD Radio Local News, I'm TJ Carson. The Peoria Civic Center is looking for a new leader. Rick Edgar is leaving his post after 8 years to pursue a new opportunity. His last day is June 20th. Assistant General Manager Bo Sutherland will temporarily lead while the search continues. During Edgar's time at the Civic Center, he led the facility through the pandemic shutdown and helped secure more than $47 million in upgrades. Central Illinois cops climbed up yesterday to help Special Olympic athletes reach the top. The cops were seen atop Duncan locations as part of the annual Cop on a Rooftop fundraiser. Washington Police Community Resource Officer Jermaine Taylor says the money they raise helps support the athletes' dreams.
11: They work hard. They want to, you know, get medals and things like that, and it takes money to put those events on.
10: Taylor says Washington police have a goal of $5,000 each year. A bill pending in the Illinois General Assembly that seeks to expand access to a federal discount drug program could end up costing Illinois employers millions of dollars a year. Capital News Illinois reports the program, known as 340B, provides discounted drugs to hospitals and clinics that treat large volumes of Medicaid patients. A memo from the Illinois Department of Central Management Services estimates that passing the bill would raise costs on employer-based health insurance plans in Illinois by $89 million a year. That includes $12.4 million in additional costs with the state of Illinois group insurance program. Supporters of the bill say it would benefit community health care centers as well as rural hospitals. More news in 30 minutes or as it breaks, and always at WMBDRadio.com.
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14: The 25 News First Alert Forecast. We're looking for just another chance of scattered showers and thunderstorms later tonight. Best chance of those storms are mainly off to our west, and severe chances will be pretty low out there tonight. Another chance of storms into tomorrow. Those look to miss our viewing area, staying to the north and to the west. More chances of severe storms on Monday and on Tuesday. Those could bring in all hazards. I'm 25 News First Alert Meteorologist Austin Feig for WMBD Radio.
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0: the Markley Van Camp and Robbins Show. Jeremy Markley, David Van Camp, Scott Robbins. So we got some little Mom Donnies popping up.
1: Yeah, the House Speaker Mike Johnson doing an interview with Fox News. He was asked for his assessment of why the Democrat Party seems so lost right now. Because they do.
2: Oh, yeah, they do. No kidding.
3: The way I describe it in summary is that there are little mini Mom Donnies popping up all around the country, okay? And they're openly avowed socialist Marxist ideology. This is something that we have never seen before in American history. The Tea Party reset in the Republican Party was about fiscal responsibility. This is about moving away from a constitutional republic to a communist utopian ideology. And that's a dangerous thing for the future of the country. The problem we have is the insurgent left, the far left, has all the energy and excitement and the money in the Democratic Party. This is not our father's Democratic Party anymore. They're going far, far left, and no one's there to stop it.
2: That's true.
4: I've said that a million times.
2: Mm-hmm. Yes.
4: I grew up in a Democrat household. My dad was a dyed-in-the-wool Democrat, union guy.
2: Yeah.
4: And he was a Harry Truman Democrat initially.
2: Yeah.
4: And he's been gone for over a decade now.
2: Yes.
4: But I can't imagine him being approving of what is currently going on within that party. I have a hard time with it because he was a man of faith too.
2: Well, that makes it tougher.
4: I don't think he could. He might.
2: I know some that are still in there.
4: Yeah, mm-hmm. He might have been, but man, I don't know how he would have squared that with everything else.
2: It's possible.
4: The party's so extreme right now.
2: Agree, but if you're in that echo chamber,
4: I suppose.
2: Sometimes I don't even know if you realize how extreme it is.
4: He'd be home with MS Snow on and
2: oh boy,
4: screaming at the TV. I'm sure, you know, yeah.
1: Do you think he'd show up to a women's march or a No Kings rally?
4: I can't imagine. See, I can't imagine him carrying anything but a picket sign, you know, when he was on strike with the union. That I can imagine because I saw him do it.
2: Well, the guys that I'm talking about, no, they're not going to the No Kings. They don't do that stuff.
4: Yeah. I don't know. Weird.
2: Yeah, it is kind of strange. What is the story, David, with someone asking about abortions in the water?
1: Yeah, Democrat Senator Patty Murray asked a very odd series of questions. Now, what I think she was getting at was a report that there were members of Congress that was asking the EPA to develop a test or whether there was a test to detect abortion drugs and, well, I mean, to put it bluntly, flushed human remains, fetal remains in the water supply. But because the EPA does look for things like that all the time. I mean, dude, we test salmon for cocaine, for crying out loud.
2: Yeah.
1: Right? To see, like, what's in the water supply. But apparently this is just an extreme, terrible thing. And the way that Patty Murray was going after it, it's like, I don't know if she's drunk or just early onset dementia. I don't know what's going on.
2: Okay.
5: Do you seriously believe there's abortion in the water like some of the far-right activists are suggesting?
6: I have not. You just said abortion in the water?
5: That's what some far-right activists are saying, that they have an audience in the EPA on that absurd issue.
6: Yeah, I have not had a conversation with anyone at the agency as far as abortions in water.
5: And you're not actively pursuing it or don't have groups of...
6: I don't even know what you're talking about.
5: Well, I'm referring to a New York Times article that reported that senior officials have directed scientists in the EPA to look at this.
6: Okay. Well, again, unless you're referring to a pharmaceutical that is on the list of the hundreds of pharmaceuticals that are part of the contaminant candidate list 6, but aside from that, I'm not aware of anything else at the agency other than that.
5: I'm citing a New York Times article, okay. And I'm happy to give it to you. But I just got to say, this is really crazy. This isn't environmental protection. I hope that there is nothing going
2: She's
5: on in
2: not
5: your
2: that
5: agency.
2: Dumb.
5: This is not science. It's not healthcare, and it's not the job of the EPA.
1: It is actually the job of the EPA, and I think a lot of people would like to know. There's been research for years about, like, especially like college towns, mm-hmm. About whether or not flushed or through the sewage treatment mm-hmm. process, whether or not birth control drugs can be traced in the drinking water, and whether or not it's actually changing the behavior or the anatomy of, like, frogs and fish. I believe Alex Jones, when he said they're turning the frogs gay, I think he was talking about that, which again is a misrepresentation of what people have theorized.
4: It really wasn't articulate, though, you know.
7: They hate you. They hate God. They hate children. And damn them there.
2: Oh! That will never
4: not be funny.
2: Yes, it's the best. Oh my gosh.
4: Oh boy.
2: So there you go. Heck of a story there, David. I hadn't heard that one. It's okay. Which leads us into that time. Do it a couple of times today. Go around the table. It may not be the biggest story out there, but it caught your attention. You want to bring it in. So, David, today, what's your story?
1: Cook County, Illinois. Democrats have run a pretrial program for murderers and sexual assailants, letting them out with ankle monitors. And, well, that has not been all that successful because a whole lot of the people who have been let out of jail before their trial, especially for violent crimes, wind up committing the crimes anyway.
2: Get out!
1: Yeah, and they've lost track of 8% of the people in this program.
2: What? Yeah. So usually these people are upstanding. You can trust them?
1: Yes, reimagine, blah, blah, blah. And here's the report from Fox.
2: Okay.
8: It works out to 8% of the people on electronic monitoring in the pretrial program in Cook County in Chicago who are unaccounted for. Even the state's attorney says we should all be deeply concerned. This is the same system that was ignored by Lawrence Reed, a career violent criminal with 72 arrests. His ankle monitor showed that he'd been out all night twice and was violating his curfew on November 17th of last year when police say he boarded Chicago's L train and set a complete stranger, Bethany McGee, on fire.
1: Yeah.
8: This is the same ankle monitor system that was ignored by 26-year-old Alfonso Talley. Records show he'd been in trouble for all of his adult life. He disregarded his curfew to the point that he didn't get home to charge the battery and the ankle monitor went dead. Police say on April 25th he went on a crime spree that ended with a mother of three, pistol whip with a broken nose, one police officer dead, another fighting for his life. 3,048 people were released pre-trial on electronic monitoring. Almost 20% of them are charged with violent crimes. 7% aggravated battery, 4% criminal sexual assault, 0.8% charged with murder, and 246 of them cannot be found.
2: It is so maddening.
4: Man, that makes me sick to my stomach.
2: You know what it makes me think of? When does it happen when the United States gets to the point of El Salvador where you're looking for somebody to completely change and say, okay, we're locking people up. We're done. This is insanity.
1: It is.
4: Yeah.
2: In prison reform. No, we're putting criminals in freaking jail. Well, and they're staying there for a long time.
1: Well, and what's really sickening about it is that they talk about, you know, investing in communities and programs and blah, blah, blah. And some of those programs can work as long as there's real consequences on the other side of the spectrum as well. Oakland is a good example of that right now, enjoying a very low, relatively speaking, crime rate in their city because of two things. Now, media will tell you, well, it's all because of their, you know, violence interrupter program where they're going to at-risk people. That is a part of it. That is true. But also, enough people did say, enough of the nonsense. We got to lock up criminals. They started doing it, and lo and behold, the crime rate went down.
2: There you go.
4: Well, it's like a child. I mean, if there's no consequence to throwing a fit, you throw fits.
2: Yes.
4: I mean, that's simple. That's human nature.
2: Of course.
4: Golly.
2: You're going to do what you can get away with.
4: Of course.
2: Man, oh, man.
4: All right, 72 times they said the guy was arrested, though?
1: Yeah.
4: 72 times? What, 75 strikes and you're out? Is that what it is? What are we doing? I don't get it. Not yet.
2: I know.
4: He's got three strikes left. He's a good kid. He'll clean up.
2: He was just turning it around by the last time he broke the law.
4: Yeah.
2: All right. What do you got for your story, Scotty?
4: I don't even know where to start on this thing. I guess, remember the actor Timothy Busfeld, right?
2: Yeah.
4: Timothy Busfeld. And he was arrested and charged with sexual deviancy with a couple of twin boys, young boys that were on the movie set or whatever he was at.
2: Right.
4: They accused him of something and he was arrested for it. He pleaded not guilty. He's not going to go to trial until 2027, spring of 27. I don't know. I guess things take forever. And his wife, Melissa Gilbert, who was on Little House on the Prairie.
2: Half Pint.
4: Has all of a sudden, she went like dark for a while, right?
2: Yeah.
4: There's no media presence, nothing. Well, she's restarted some of her social media pages. Like today was the first day back saying, hey, I'm back. You know, a lot to talk about, blah, blah, blah. So she's defending him before they got married. Or right around that time, in 1994, and again in 2012, he was accused of sexual deviancy.
2: The kid?
4: Twice, yeah. Ugh. And it's weird that she said, I heard his side of the story, which is the truth. And when the time is right, and that's not now, Tim will tell the truth of these past allegations when he needs to, she said. Now, I got a question.
2: Okay.
4: And the question is this. You're on the dating scene.
2: Mm-hmm.
4: You meet somebody. You're dating them. And then you find out that they've been charged with crimes like this.
2: Okay.
4: Do you continue to date them after you hear their side of the story? Like, well, those are... Oh. I mean, you can understand perhaps something happening one time.
2: Yeah, I'm with
4: like
2: you.
4: Like somebody's got a grievance against you for some whatever reason, right?
2: But twice.
4: But it happens again. And then again, like, the third time.
2: Yeah. That's pretty tough.
4: Exactly. I don't know. Weird story. We'll follow this. But it's like, you know, of a human nature thing, when you're just in the field out there, what's the red flag that goes where you go, hey, I can't have any more to do with this person.
2: Yeah.
4: Man.
2: Yeah.
4: Anyway, there you go.
2: It'd be one thing if, say, you were in this relationship and you're just head over heels and you've, you know, kind of outkicked the coverage, like, I'm never going to find anybody better. Right. I love her, man.
4: Right.
2: That kind of thing. But, man, three?
4: Right.
2: Yeah, I get what you're saying.
4: And if you're a guy, I get the stupidness that can take place.
2: Right.
1: You just expect more out of women.
4: Kind
2: of.
4: Like a better moral compass, you know?
2: Or
4: more of a red flag thing. Yeah, he may be a big actor and a director and well, whatever, but I'm
2: It's also hard to say without knowing all of the story. You know what I mean?
4: I don't want to cast aspersions. I just want to say, but if it happens once, yeah, it might just go okay. But three times, I don't know.
2: Yeah. For my story, it's actually just a couple of music blurbs that I thought we could have a little bit of fun with. Well, Lizzo has got a new album coming out. Big news, you know. Mm-hmm. But she says the social media algorithm is killing the music industry. I'm like, what does that mean? You know, I know it's just a small attention span, and sometimes whole songs don't even get heard. It's only get little clips or whatever. I didn't know what she meant. She said, well, if your algorithm is super serving you things out of order of when they're happening, then the general public has no idea when music is actually coming out. Music marketing relies heavily on social media, but now, ever since the algorithm has been showing us things out of order, there's actually no way to successfully promote an album where everyone knows your album's coming out, because she's got an album coming out.
4: Right.
2: And she also said, and don't get me started, how the algorithm is racist and fatphobic.
4: It is? It's racist and fatphobic?
2: That's what she said. Yes.
4: Wow, look at the top 10 in terms of downloads right now. I hardly think it's racist.
2: Her album title, Female Dog.
4: Really?
2: Is.
4: Female Dog is a weird title for an album.
2: Well, it's not actually.
4: I know.
2: Yeah, I think you get that. Also, one of your favorite bands said they've been offered many times to play different festivals, but they have turned them down because it has to be the right slot, and that right slot is a headliner, because they're a headlining band.
4: My favorite band?
2: One of your favorites. Really? I'm joking. Duran Duran.
4: Oh, no, I hate Duran. And yet, again, I just want to say, if you like them, that's fine. I was in Top 40 Radio at the time, and I had to play that garbage over and over and over again.
2: You like that song?
4: That one's okay. That's the one I can still listen to. Yeah. But no more. Please tell me no.
2: Is there something I should know?
4: I thought you
2: loved the Reflux.
4: I hate the Reflux. Stop it.
9: They're not at the height of their powers. I mean, that's not a festival headlining band.
4: I bet they still put butts in the seats.
9: I bet. Oh, for sure.
2: Yeah, they still sell out shows.
9: Oh, yeah, but I'm talking like a music festival, though. Are they really going to be the one that draws everybody to the festival?
2: Well, I think it was Simon Le Bon said we were offered to play a disco tent at 3 p.m. We're not doing that.
9: Okay, I understand that then.
2: Then he said we shouldn't be below anybody on the bill.
9: Well,
2: so we hold out because we're a headline act. That's all there is to it. Oh, there's another favorite of Scott's. The New Moon on Monday. It's your reaction to it. It's always the best.
4: I had to act like I loved that stuff when I played it, too.
2: The strangest, it doesn't really bother me.
4: I know it doesn't. I found it weird, too. But
2: man, oh, man. All right, we got to get to a news update. And Nimrod's in the news coming up.
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0: The Markley Van Camp and Robin Show. Jamie Markley, David Van Camp, Scott Robin.
2: Okay, David, what is this Associated Press story about musket control? Oh, yeah. Are you joking?
9: I'm not joking. So,
1: I just saw this from the Associated Press. Out of nowhere, a musket from 1776 can fire a lead ball at a velocity of 1,000 feet per second. Imagine what that can do to a human body. Yet under federal and most state laws, it's exempt from gun regulations. Many antique or replica guns aren't considered firearms, and even convicted felons can own them. And I'm like, man, if there's a gangbanger somewhere who successfully completes a drive-by shooting with a freaking musket, I'm finding him not guilty by reasons of, that's actually kind of impressive.
4: <You know? laughs> I was like, just thinking the same thing.
1: Like in that case, it's like, well, the six dudes he offed on the street, man, they had it coming because he had to practice that.
2: No kidding. Yeah,
4: drive-by musket shooting takes 20 minutes, but hey.
1: But I also think it's funny that this is, they're trying to make this, I guess, a controversy or something, because I don't think too many people think about common sense musket control.
4: Wasn't that the whole canon argument, too?
1: Well, the whole argument that the anti-Second Amendment people like to throw out there is, well, when the Second Amendment was written, they were thinking about muskets, not weapons of war. And I'm like, a musket was a weapon of war. What are you talking about? But no, the law, when it comes to these things, the law basically comes down to the ammunition type more than anything when it comes to determining what a firearm is. And so antiques, collectibles, muzzle loading, you know, you got muskets, all of that. Those are not considered a firearm because they don't want, you know, a historical society in, you know, Biloxi or wherever that's trying to do a Civil War reenactment to have to go to a local FFL to get their background checked to get a musket.
2: Yeah. Yeah.
16: Other news out there, the British Royal Navy is going to spend $270,000 to redesign uniforms for female sailors due to inappropriately placed buttons, which are lined up at breast level.
4: My eyes are up here.
16: Is that money well spent, Mr. Robbins?
4: No, not as far as I'm concerned.
16: That's what I figured you would say.
4: You need a target. You need something to,
2: okay.
4: Guide your eyes.
2: We got to get to Nimrod's.
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18: I love the poorly educated.
2: All right.
16: Nimrod's in the News. We go to Florida. 29-year-old Dalton Hubbard is on a motorcycle. He's arrested because he led police on a high-speed chase. He was clocked at 120.
4: Oh, my.
16: He was also dressed as a bunny at the time.
4: Well, you know.
16: It wasn't a full body suit, but it was an elaborate helmet featured giant plush ears, blue eyes, and a pink nose. There was a hole in the mouth where he could look through. He's facing charges of reckless driving, felony fleeing, and that's Nimrod's in the News.
21: 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One voice you trust. 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
15: Million people, we were paying $500 million a year. China was paying $39 million a year for 1.4 billion people. And on COVID, they were totally wrong.
16: Yes. That's just it.
17: Yeah.
16: I don't know. I mean, you're, I guess, preaching to the choir if you are a left-wing news organization that says this is on Trump because he got away from the World Health Organization. Like, you'd still be believing the same crap that they were putting out from 6 years ago?
17: No.
16: I mean, please.
17: I do know the networks are bringing in the same people that fed us crap 6 years ago.
16: Yeah. Yeah, I have noticed that all over the place. Yeah. Again, man, I suppose it's all the framing you want to see it through. Mm-hmm. Like, if you want to believe these people, you're going to believe it. And I've heard many people that do research say, in the end, a lot of people just believe what they want to believe, whether it's true or not.
17: There should be a Chiron that runs underneath, though, when they're on. This person was absolutely 100% wrong 6 years ago.
16: Yes.
17: So we know, right?
16: I remember this was a few years ago. There was a guy that just talked about media members, especially the hot take people.
17: Mm-hmm.
16: And it was, listen, you can get it wrong 10 times, but if you land one prediction right, you've got a career.
17: Yeah.
16: At least for the next decade. Because no one keeps track of how many times you get it wrong.
17: I'm sure Nostradamus blew a few. No one remembers it.
16: Probably.
17: Yeah.
16: Right?
17: Yeah.
16: Well, I think that's what's fun when we basically go after each other for wrong predictions.
17: Oh, we keep track
16: and
17: of
16: bets.
17: We got a ledger.
16: Yes.
17: Yes.
16: Like I said, this thing in Iran, 4 to 6 weeks. Trust the process.
17: Right. Yes.
16: Trust me on that one.
15: Right. You didn't say Earth weeks, by the way.
17: Right.
16: Yeah, yes. I believe that BS. It was stupid.
17: I know. We all did.
16: But I didn't put any money on that one,
17: no,
16: luckily.
17: Stayed away.
16: You're only down 95, Scotty. Your luck's going to change.
17: Well, I can turn around quickly.
16: I'm sorry, you're down 90.
17: It's another bad prediction. Yeah.
16: David's okay. Down 95.
17: Yeah, I'm only down 90. I'm fine.
16: That's part of the fun.
17: So far, you're way, way ahead in this thing. How does that happen?
16: I don't bet on stuff that I'm not confident in. I just go with the takes.
17: David and I just go with it.
16: All right, we got to get to Nimrod.
18: Yeah, when the going gets tough.
19: Damn it, this is too hard.
18: The dumb get dumber.
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21: I love the poorly educated.
16: All right. Nimrods in the News. We go to New York City, where a 28-year-old woman impersonated a student for 2 weeks until educators became suspicious.
17: Incredible.
16: 28. Casey Klassen enrolled at Westchester Square Academy in the Bronx on April 13th, claiming she was a 16-year-old girl named Shamara Rashad. No, she's 28 years old.
17: Golly.
16: It took him 2 weeks to figure that out. That's Nimrod's in the news.
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0: One-way ticket to hell. I'm John Saucier, Fox News. Several ISIS leaders killed in Nigeria during a joint operation between U.S. forces and Nigerian forces. President Trump sharing news of the strike on social media. Fox's Alex Hogan at the White House with more.
1: The U.S. military says this was a joint operation between U.S. forces and armed forces in Nigeria to kill multiple leaders in ISIS in Nigeria early this morning, local time, in the U.S. military's Africa Command releasing footage of the strike that was carried out, saying that Abu Bilal al-Manuki was a key figure in ISIS who provided strategic guidance and financial operations in developing and manufacturing weapons. No U.S. service members were harmed, and officials tell Fox that all service members made it back safely. President Trump made the announcement on Truth Social, writing, Abu Bilal al-Manuki, second in command of ISIS globally, thought he could hide in Africa, but little did he know, we had sources who kept us informed on what he was doing.
0: The Nigerian president thanking President Trump and claimed the strike was an example of the cooperation between the two countries. The Organization of Iranian American Communities with a protest today in Washington, D.C., calling for a more secular Iran and an end to political executions. An exiled dissident group, People's Mojahedin Organization of Iran, they were involved in the protest. We heard from member Kimia Arya, who spoke at the rally, discussing the important role that women have played in fighting for change.
2: They've challenged misogyny, they've challenged dictatorship, and they have demonstrated the pivotal role women play standing at the front lines in the struggle for freedom.
0: Organizers calling for recognition of the Iranian people's struggle to overthrow the regime in a more secular republic. President Trump's back from China when he agreed with that nation to buy hundreds of planes from Boeing, China will, and more U.S. soybeans. Senator Jerry Moran on Fox News Live with some thoughts on the meeting and what he hopes China will do.
3: I think what we're looking for is to China to say exactly what they've agreed to. And then, of course, we need to make certain that they live up to that agreement.
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4: 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There's a new top cop in Peoria.
5: The duties of the office.
6: The duties of the office.
5: Of police chief.
6: Of police chief.
5: Of the city of Peoria, Illinois.
6: Of the city of Peoria, Illinois.
5: According to the best of my ability.
6: According to the best of my ability.
5: All right, congratulations.
4: Brad Dixon was officially sworn in as chief of police yesterday. Dixon takes over the role from the retiring Eric Echevarria and gave him plenty of credit.
7: I've learned so much under his leadership these last 5 years. I will miss the great times and the laughs we've had together. I will never forget the tough times. Our friendship is forever. Thank you, Chief.
4: Dixon is a Richwoods High School graduate and 25-year veteran of the Peoria Police Department. The project to convert Jefferson and Adams to two-way streets in downtown Peoria is now finished. The Jefferson conversion was finished this week, with Adams being done last month. Peoria Public Works' Nick McMillian tells WMBD's The Greg and Dan Show the project was ahead of schedule.
8: We officially started work in the spring of 2024.
9: Okay.
8: So two years ago, it was planned for a two-and-a-half-year project, and here we are.
4: McMillian says drivers adapted quickly to the Adams Street conversion. A brief line of storms left damage in its wake early this morning across central Illinois. The National Weather Service reports power poles and a radio tower were downed, and an outbuilding was damaged just west of Sparland. Several large trees were downed across Washburn. More news in 30 minutes, or as it breaks, and always at WMBDRadio.com.
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12: The 25 News First Alert Forecast. We're looking for just another chance of scattered showers and thunderstorms later tonight. Best chance of those storms are mainly off to our west, and severe chances will be pretty low out there tonight. Another chance of storms into tomorrow. Those look to miss our viewing area, staying to the north and to the west. More chances of severe storms on Monday and on Tuesday. Those could bring in all hazards. I'm 25 News First Alert Meteorologist Austin Feig for WMBD Radio.
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21: All right, let's do it. The Markley, Van Camp, and Robbins Show. Jamie Markley, David Van Camp, Scott Robbins.
22: Go, man.
21: Okay, inflation. This isn't good, David.
22: No, it's not. But again, not unexpected. But inflation, hitting a three-year high, fastest rate in 3 years, year over year, at 3.8%, mostly driven by gas prices plus supply chain disruptions due to the war in Iran. Not a surprise. I think it does add a sense of urgency to a whole lot of people in the White House, and especially the economic team, to say, hey, let's try to get this Iran thing figured out, because there's a lot of good things in the economic fundamentals, but man, when it comes to Walmart shoppers, they're the ones who ultimately decide how the economy's doing.
23: Yeah, no maker or breaky at the polls too. I mean, it's good. You know, you're gonna get pounded.
21: Yeah, you've talked about it for months, Scott.
23: Dude, that's the one thing. I mean, that's key to almost every election you have on a national level.
21: Yeah.
23: How is the economy?
21: Mm-hmm. Daily Wire News was talking with E.J. Antoni, chief economist from the Heritage Foundation, about the uncertainty as far as gas prices.
24: All sheer uncertainty. Nobody has any idea which way this is going to go, how this is possibly going to conclude. And it's not just a matter of folks don't know how soon the Strait of Hormuz will be open. For example, a lot of people don't even know if the U.S. even has an off-ramp at this point. So as the world's crude supplies continue to dwindle, as we continue to burn through those reserves to make up for the one-fifth of oil supply, basically, that's missing from the globe right now, we're getting closer and closer to a point where we're going to have to start fuel rationing, and that is when prices really start to go up, unfortunately.
21: When I heard fuel rationing,
23: oh, I know.
21: The first thing I thought of was Robbins.
23: Well, first thing I thought of was Jimmy Carter's fuel rationing plans. And yes. How much a mess that was.
21: Right now, David Van Camp's like, what are you talking about? What's that?
22: Oh, I do remember. Well, I don't remember it. I remember reading about it.
21: Yes. You weren't born yet.
22: I wasn't born
23: yet. It was
22: yet.
23: A disaster. I
21: mean, oh, yeah.
23: Yeah, it was a disaster.
21: Yeah. Sitting in line
23: for gas. Yeah, and hoping you don't run out in line.
21: Yeah. It was not good. And I can remember the big billboards that would have the price of the gas.
23: Yes.
21: And then every time it seemed like you drove by it, it was higher and higher and higher, and the panic would grow and grow.
23: Yeah, the guy was up on the ladder. He just stayed up there all day.
22: And that's the thing. When you're in if you're in a place like California, where you've just, by choice, the government has crippled your capacity to process and refine oil anyway, to the point where there are multiple refineries shutting down and all of that, they're talking about shortages in like 6 weeks. In California.
21: Yeah. Yeah, it's got to get wrapped up. So we'll see. I think a lot is going to happen this week. Trump's meeting with China. And then it seems like the timeline to attack Iran again. Yeah. It feels like a matter of time. Like it could happen this week. So keeping an eye on that.
23: I mean, here's the thing. The Strait of Hormuz is closed now, correct? the way it sounds.
22: That's
23: I never
22: yes,
23: know.
22: No, I don't know, dude.
23: I don't know how to answer that question anymore. I don't know. I think it is, but I don't know.
22: You hear conflicting reports.
23: Yes.
22: You know, what you'd need is just a camera that's just nonstop.
23: Yeah.
22: Yeah. Here's this straight cam.
23: Yeah. Like when the giraffe's going to give birth at the zoo, the camera's just on.
22: Yeah, like we were all watching that stupid giraffe and then that stupid monkey in Japan.
23: Right, exactly, yeah.
22: So anyway, yeah, it seems like from what he's saying, well, when's it going to open?
23: Right, exactly.
22: That would lead you to believe, well, it's not really flowing.
23: But I thought we had shipped, I mean, I thought we had reopened it somewhat anyway.
22: We had the plan.
23: Yeah, God.
22: To keep it rolling, okay. And then it was like, well, we're going to stop that because we're negotiating. But then they come back with the plan that is unacceptable. So where are we?
23: What's Polymarket saying?
22: That's where you need to go.
23: I know.
22: If you really want to know.
23: Yeah, if you want to know, yeah.
22: Because there's insider trading going on all the time.
23: The time.
22: People that know, they're putting money on
23: exactly.
22: it.
23: Exactly.
22: So you have that going on. I'm not even sure this reference that happened on CNN last night.
23: Yeah.
22: There's no difference between 1896 and now?
0: Yeah, Democrat activist, former South Carolina State Representative Bakari Sellers had this wild take while talking about southern states drawing new congressional maps after the Supreme Court ruled that racial gerrymandering is illegal.
22: Okay.
1: If somebody fell asleep in 1896 and woke up today in 2026, they would simply say the only difference is now Negroes have a TV show and we wear nice suits. They swapped out Klan hoods for Brooks Brothers suits, and that is the problem.
23: What?
22: This You're saying just, race relations is basically the same as 1896?
0: That black people are in the same position as 1896 as they are now.
22: Was that challenged?
0: No.
22: Oh, my God. That's the...
0: Dude, that's just an alternate reality right there.
22: It is. Yes.
23: I mean, how do you reason with that? Or how do you, I mean, seriously.
0: You can't. You give
23: no,
0: up.
23: No, you
0: if
23: can't.
0: If you're in your everyday life and somebody has that take with you, you have two choices. You can either get into an argument and everybody gets pissed off, or you can just say, you're insane and this conversation is pointless, and leave.
22: Is there a place where you can't drink out of a water fountain or something?
0: Right.
22: Today? Is that happening anywhere?
23: Oh, you, this...
22: I mean, what's his greater point, that they're taking away voting rights?
0: Yes.
22: Please.
23: Yeah, they don't wear robes and hoods. Now they wear suits.
22: Oh, okay.
23: Got it.
22: It's just so weak.
23: They
22: keep putting that guy on. It's one stupid take after another.
0: Well, yeah. Well, he and Angela Rye for a little while were basically in a competition to see who could give the dumbest anti-police take ever.
22: Yeah.
0: And, like, so Bakari Sellers, after that guy Rayshard Brooks in Atlanta was shot and killed, remember, it was a DUI thing. He had been passed out in the drive-thru of a Wendy's.
22: Totally remember.
0: And then, you know, it's 45 minutes or so of more or less pleasant interaction between him and the police. And then he assaults the police officer, steals one of their tasers. And guess what? That's how you get shot by the cops, genius. And
22: yes.
0: Bakari Sellers, his take, somebody, asked, I don't remember who the anchor was, but asked, like, what do you think our leaders can do now to improve relations? And Bakari Sellers started off by saying, well, stop killing us.
22: But then, if you reach for a cop's taser, try to take it, what do you think's going to happen?
0: There's good chance that a bullet's got your name on it. And that's what happens. Angela Rye, I mentioned her, her take was Rayshard Brooks was peacefully sleeping in his car in the middle of a Wendy's drive-thru. Yeah. Like, he was just trying to get some Z's, and they just walk up and boom, blew him away.
23: We need hotel equity.
22: Yeah. no kidding. I don't know if you happen to see this, too. Alexandria Ocasio-Cortez, I saw this headline, hallucinates non-existent black Democrat rep in Tennessee. I don't know if you heard what she said about Tennessee, because David has pointed out many times, the one Democratic rep is that white dude that brought the chicken in.
0: Yeah.
22: What's his name?
23: Oh, the chicken
0: guy. Cohen.
23: Yeah,
22: Steve
23: Cohen.
22: Cohen. Yeah. That's the only Democratic rep. He's a white guy, right? Here was AOC's take as far as Tennessee.
2: When you are seeing states like Tennessee want to wipe out Every black representative on the map in these states, we have an obligation as Americans to stand with black Americans and communities whose representation is being disenfranchised.
21: There aren't any.
22: Yeah.
21: It doesn't matter.
23: Oh.
21: Facts be damned.
23: No.
21: It's like 1896.
22: Yes, exactly.
21: Yeah.
22: Rapidly going back in time to 1619.
21: Oh, my gosh.
23: What was the
21: fun? I don't know if you watched any of the NBA games.
23: Yeah.
21: It's an all-black league. It's like a Negro league.
23: Oh, I see what you mean. Yeah, okay.
21: Wait, no, it's not. There's a bunch of white guys on the floor.
23: I was going to say, there's a lot of Europeans playing the game now.
21: I mean, what is he talking about? That everything's separated still?
22: Yeah.
21: That is still bonkers to me.
22: It's just,
21: that goes unchallenged.
22: Yeah.
21: Okay. All right. And then in California, you got that mayor's race. And, man, the knives are out for Spencer Pratt, huh?
22: Oh, yeah, they are. Yeah, Spencer Pratt, he's running to be the next mayor of L.A., and a union-backed political group ran an attack ad against him that doesn't actually feel like an attack ad. I've never seen anything like this.
23: Yeah.
21: Oh, I haven't seen it.
23: Yeah,
21: okay.
23: It's like he bought the ad. Spencer Pratt did.
21: Okay, roll it.
3: Republican Spencer Pratt is the last thing Los Angeles needs for mayor. Pratt opposes using taxpayer money to build brand new houses for our unhoused neighbors, saying it's time for the homeless to get help or get out. Pratt thinks L.A. needs thousands more police officers rather than more social workers, and Republican Spencer Pratt thinks public employee unions should have less power, not more. L.A. is on the right track and needs to stay the course.
21: Oh, dang. Is that hilarious?
23: It is. It's amazing that got past the goalie. It's amazing.
22: Well,
23: somebody didn't raise their hand and go, hey, wait a minute.
21: That tells you everything about their thinking.
23: Right, exactly.
21: They think that's a winner.
23: And the little bubble they live in, where everybody thinks that way, too. I mean, I don't know who disagrees with anything that he just said.
22: Well, I'm still over here not convinced that Pratt himself didn't actually pitch that somehow.
21: Like have a mole somewhere?
22: Yeah, right. Or like they set up this like fake political action committee and got associated with a labor union, and they're like, all right, we're going to run this ad. Okay, here's $200,000 to run the ad. And then they do it.
23: I suppose it's genius if that was the case.
21: Yeah.
23: Wow. I mean, you know, we don't need more police. No, we don't.
21: Yeah. They instead of more social workers. Well, yes, of course. The crime is insane here.
23: Yes.
21: That's what people have said.
23: Right.
21: Wow. Scott, I know you're a big American Idol fan.
23: Well, I don't know about a big fan.
21: You watch it every season.
23: I didn't watch much this year.
21: But you watched the finale, at least.
23: I watched the last 10 minutes, yeah.
21: So you miss Carrie Underwood. You're a big fan.
23: I did. Well, I am a big fan.
21: And, well, she performed with a band you love.
23: My wife told me about this. She was watching it. She's like, hey, did you see Motley Crue?
21: Because you love this band.
23: Motley Crue?
21: Yes.
23: Yeah.
21: You wear the T-shirt.
23: I like them. I mean, I liked them okay. I saw
21: you wear them at a concert that you weren't at.
23: Oh, no, that's true.
21: That means you must be a fan, right?
23: It was a gift.
21: Oh, got it.
23: Yeah, it was a gift.
21: Anyway, did you hear it at all?
23: No, I didn't. My wife said it wasn't bad. That's what she said.
21: You said it was pretty good?
23: Yeah, it was all right.
21: I'll let you judge. David's not too sure, man.
22: Mm-mm.
21: He's not too sure.
23: Vince Neil, though.
21: Oh, yeah. I'm a dreamer,
23: but my heart's a gold. Okay, that's not good.
21: I wouldn't come home low. Hey, can you at least say you've heard Vince worse?
23: Oh, yeah.
21: That's not that bad.
23: I've heard him much worse.
21: Okay.
23: Yeah. I understand the words. Take the

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0: couple not
1: I
0: quite up to
1: the
0: par.
1: Wings one now.
0: See? I cannot believe after all the talk you wouldn't watch one of them.
1: Every time I think I'm going to, I just don't.
0: You never saw Point Break either. No. What's wrong with you?
1: I don't know. Something anyway. I'm off.
0: Yeah. Biggest story today, Scott Robbins has not seen Point Break. Hit him up on Facebook. Tell him he needs to see
1: it. I don't like that fun. You know that.
0: It's terrible. All right, a couple of crazy clips you got to hear, and what's your story? Straight ahead.

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1: News update, David Van Camp.
2: We got a couple real quick. 20% chance hantavirus is declared by the World Health Organization as a public health emergency, according to the odds makers on Kalshi.
3: 20% chance?
2: 20%. You can bet on it. Yeah.
3: Oh, God.
1: That's not a great chance. No. 20%. Well, not very good.
2: No, I still think, you know, for the people who are like, oh, yeah, we're not locking down again. It's like, I agree with you, because if this becomes a, like, widespread, spreads like COVID kind of thing, with a 35 to 40% mortality rate, you're not locking down because there's no society or government left, my friend. That's like end of world kind of situation, man.
1: That's a lot of people gone.
2: Yes.
1: Yeah.
2: Yeah. Anyway, and then also big news here. Remember the Key Bridge in Baltimore that got hit by that boat?
3: Oh, yeah. Yeah.
1: Yes.
2: A bunch of workers died who were working on the bridge.
1: Yep.
2: Criminal charges have now been filed against the Singapore-based Synergy Marine Limited and a subsidiary as well. They were indicted by the Justice Department. Let's see. In addition, you've got this 47-year-old Indian national whose name is Radhar Krishnan Karthik Nair. He's also been charged.
3: Wow.
2: They're facing charges for conspiracy, willfully failing to immediately inform the U.S. Coast Guard of a known hazardous condition because they were basically dead in the water going towards the they had no control over the boat.
1: Oh, my goodness.
2: And obstruction of an agency proceeding. They're trying to cover things up, cover up their own negligence.
3: No control of the boat.
2: Yeah.
1: Was that dude's first name again?
2: It was Radhakrishnan Karthik Nair.
1: Is that three names?
2: No, that's three names. Yeah.
3: Is the first name Rahad?
2: No, it's Radhakrishnan is his first name.
1: Radhakrishnan.
3: And the last name is what again?
2: Nair.
3: That's it?
2: Yeah. They front-loaded syllables. And
1: that's it?
3: Just going to say.
1: We got to get to new runs.
3: So good.
1: My God.
4: When the going gets tough.
5: Damn it, this is too hard.
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5: I love the poorly educated.
1: All right. Nimrods in the News. We go to Florida. Police are investigating two males hopped a fence at a high school and entered a building through an unlocked door. They rode bicycles. They used other equipment intended for special needs kids.
3: Oh.
1: Stole $50 worth of lanyards and got away with approximately 100 hot dogs and ice cream, valued at $60. It happened in the middle of the night, and it sounds like these thieves maybe were students or young adults. They're looking for them. Special needs.
3: Jeez.
1: And that's Nimrod's in the News.
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16: An Iraqi national nabbed for terror plots. I'm Jane Fergus, Fox News. An Iraqi man charged with coordinating nearly 20 terror attacks in Europe and planning attacks in the U.S. and Canada as well. He's been brought to New York. Fox's Alexis McAdams is in New York City with details on the arrest of Mohammed Dawood al-Saadi.
17: The targets were Americans, Jewish people, and any U.S. interests, according to investigators. These are some of the cases. Planning bombs at the Israeli embassy in London, a Bank of America building in Paris, and a synagogue target in New York City, Los Angeles, and Scottsdale. Al-Saadi was taken into custody in Turkey, taken down with information from an undercover agent who was posing as a member of a Mexican cartel group. They arrested Al-Saadi, brought him here to New York City, where he's facing six counts of terrorism-related offenses. For the motive in this investigation, the DOJ says the suspect was close to Qasem Soleimani. That's one of Iran's most powerful military commanders who was killed in a United States airstrike back in 2020. The feds believe his recent plans were retribution for taking that man out.
16: The investigation is ongoing, but federal officials say they believe al-Saadi was not acting alone. As President Trump says the U.S. and Nigeria took out a top ISIS leader, Israel is making a similar claim about one of its enemies.
18: Israel says it killed the leader of the Hamas military wing in an airstrike. Israel adds that Izz al-Din al-Haddad was one of the last remaining Hamas commanders who helped plan the October 7th attack nearly 3 years ago, which killed 1,200 and saw more than 250 people taken hostage. Now Israel killed six other people along with al-Haddad, according to his family. The killings come as the ceasefire between Israel and Hamas remains fragile.
16: It's Fox's Roger Stern. 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
19: WMBD Radio News Extra. I'm TJ Carson. There's a new top cop in Peoria.
20: The duties of the office.
21: The duties of the office.
20: Of police chief.
21: Of police chief.
20: Of the city of Peoria, Illinois.
21: Of the city of Peoria, Illinois.
20: According to the best of my ability.
21: According to the best of my ability.
20: All right, congratulations.
19: Brad Dixon was officially sworn in as chief of police yesterday. Dixon takes over the role from the retiring Eric Echevarria and gave him plenty of credit.
22: I've learned so much under his leadership these last 5 years. I will miss the great times and the laughs we've had together. I will never forget the tough times. Our friendship is forever. Thank you, Chief.
19: Dixon is a Richwoods High School graduate and 25-year veteran of the Peoria Police Department. The project to convert Jefferson and Adams to two-way streets in downtown Peoria is now finished. The Jefferson conversion was finished this week, with Adams being done last month. Peoria Public Works' Nick McMillian tells WMBD's The Greg and Dan Show the project was ahead of schedule.
23: We officially started work in the spring of 2024.
24: Okay.
23: So two years ago, it was planned for a two-and-a-half-year project, and here we are.
19: McMillian says drivers adapted quickly to the Adams Street conversion. A brief line of storms left damage in its wake early this morning across central Illinois. The National Weather Service reports power poles and a radio tower were downed, and an outbuilding was damaged just west of Sparland. Several large trees were downed across Washburn. More news in 30 minutes, or as it breaks, and always at WMBDRadio.com.
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1: The 25 News First Alert Forecast. We're looking for just another chance of scattered showers and thunderstorms later tonight. Best chance of those storms are mainly off to our west, and severe chances will be pretty low out there tonight. Another chance of storms into tomorrow. Those look to miss our viewing area, staying to the north and to the west. More chances of severe storms on Monday and on Tuesday. Those could bring in all hazards. I'm 25 News First Alert Meteorologist Austin Feig for WMBD Radio.
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28: 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Jamie Markley, David Van Camp, Scott Robbins. Mm-hmm. You have an update there, David?
29: I do, yeah. I guess a couple. But Lindsey Graham, Republican senator, he is very upset with the Pentagon. He's very upset with the whole Iran war situation because it's basically not going anywhere. And so Dan Razenkane, chairman of the Joint Chiefs of Staff, and Secretary of War, Pete Hegseth, are in the hot seat right now in a committee hearing. And Lindsey Graham, he wants to talk about why we're letting Pakistan get away with housing Iranian military equipment.
28: Ooh.
29: Like, hey, they're supposed to be helping sort of mediate a deal here.
28: Yeah.
29: And they're actively working with the Iranian war machine or what's left of it. And so he's hopping mad about it.
30: Secretary Hegseth, if the mediator is allowing reconnaissance aircraft of Iran to be parked in Pakistani air bases, do you think that's consistent with being a fair mediator?
31: I wouldn't want to get in the middle of these negotiations. Yeah. I want
30: maximum
31: efficacy for our people.
30: I want to get in the middle of these negotiations. I don't trust Pakistan as far as I can throw them. If they actually do have Iranian aircraft parked in Pakistan bases to protect Iranian military assets, that tells me we should be looking maybe for somebody else to mediate. No wonder this damn thing is going nowhere.
32: Well, Lindsey never met a war he didn't want.
28: Well, that's true. I mean, if that's true, it's a fair point.
29: Yeah.
32: Oh, I think a lot of frustration. I mean, a lot of us are like, we're just stuck in neutral, or we feel like we are.
29: Yeah.
32: You know?
28: But in the end, that's going to be up to Trump. How we tackle the next thing.
32: Yes.
28: Not on Pete.
29: Oh, yeah, absolutely.
28: Pete's got to be there to answer the question.
32: He's got to take the beating. Yeah. Yeah, I mean.
28: Yes. But, I mean, and Pete can't say, hey, you know who runs this show. It's the Trumpster.
32: Yeah.
28: He can't say that.
32: No.
28: But we all know it.
29: Yeah.
32: No.
28: You know.
32: But his job is to answer those questions. I mean,
28: yeah.
32: He's got the title.
0: Do you think it's possible that Trump is waiting to decide what happens till after the meeting with Xi?
29: That's possible. You know,
32: there's something to be said for that, I think. Yeah. Yeah, we'll see. The same thing this morning.
0: Yeah. Yeah, you do get the feeling that something's going to go down this week, one way or another.
32: Well, he was up tweeting till like midnight last night.
0: Well, that's, come on. Well,
32: 56 different tweets.
29: Well, then he says,
32: seriously, it was all over the place.
29: Then he ends with, off to China. See you later.
32: Yeah. Right. Yeah.
29: What?
32: Yeah.
0: That's the Trumpster.
32: Yep. It was, I mean, it went from Hillary's, you know, crookedness to Iran back to, you know,
0: Obama pallets of cash.
32: I mean,
0: green cash.
32: We
0: gave him.
32: And it was, timestamps were like, you know, 10:21, 10:22, 10:23. It was like every minute firing off a tweet.
0: Yes.
29: He had a lot to say, a lot on his mind.
32: And who's awake at that time? You can't call him, right? I mean,
0: yeah.
32: You again. I'm trying to sleep.
0: You know, there's another story out there that hasn't gotten a whole lot of attention, but today is the deadline for Joe Biden's legal team to try to delay again.
32: Oh, yeah.
0: The release.
32: Yeah.
0: Of the interview with her, if you remember that.
32: Yeah, yeah.
0: Because that interview was pretty damning, and you had all the left going after this guy, her, saying, this is not professional what you've done. He protected Biden, saying, hey, I'm not going to bring this to trial as far as these classified documents because I think the jury will look at this guy as a feebled old man, well-meaning, but no memory. And he's the sitting president.
29: Yes.
0: Which is all, honestly, kind of wild. So, there was an interview done with Mike Howell. You learn who these people are. He's from the Oversight Project. Okay? And he talked about the Biden team fighting the release of this her interview of Joe Biden.
6: I think it's pretty obvious that Joe Biden was very faulty and not of sound mind. And so, I expect this is an embarrassing recording for him, which is the motivation behind trying to fight for the release. It'll help, you know, paint a fuller picture of, you know, when the decline started and how bad it was. I also think it'll add context to how the, you know, then former vice president was illegally holding and using classified information, perhaps for private financial gain. Because keep in mind, the reason he wrote this book is because, and this is in the record, Joe Biden was embarrassed that they didn't have enough money. You had Hunter running around and making all the money. And so he paid somebody to write a book for him. And I think he was flipping secrets around in order to have a juicier book.
0: Holy smokes. And maybe I heard that and don't remember it, but Jill was embarrassed that they didn't have more money.
29: Yeah.
0: Boy, doesn't that tell you everything about Joe running again?
29: Yeah, well, and yes, it does. I mean, keep in mind, Jill Biden is the lady who, she went out and got the EDD, the doctorate degree.
0: Right.
29: Because she didn't like that their mail, their joint mail was addressed to, at the time, Senator Joe Biden. Doctor comes first, according to the post office. So, yeah, this is the conversations with his ghostwriter, where he's talking about the classified information, because the interview with her has already been out, and they really didn't want that out there.
0: Yeah. Yeah, he was talking about, Howell was talking about why we shouldn't forget about the whole episode. Some of you are like, this is done. He's not the president anymore. You'll hear that all over PMS Now and everything else. And he says,
6: I'll say that the matter of how this country was run by an auto pen for 4 years still remains one of the greatest constitutional scandals in American history. I know that it's
0: true.
6: Kind of lost the spotlight a little bit in recent years with how quickly news moves. But we need to return as a country focused to this issue because, you know, for all of the talks going on right now about attacks on democracy, this attacks on democracy, that there's been nothing more undemocratic than a president, you know, an entire branch of government, rather, being outsourced to staff using an auto pen. And so when we, you know, have potential pieces of evidence like a, you know, long recording of Joe Biden with his ghostwriter, there's no reason that should not be in the public record.
0: Yeah.
29: Yeah. It is kind of amazing how you have a pretty good slice of the country who's just like, yeah, let's move on. It's like, I don't know, man. That was, you talk about, and he brings it up, I think, very well, saying you're talking about threat to democracy. What's a bigger threat to democracy than knowingly having a puppet president?
0: Exactly. And all these shadowy figures behind the scenes are running the show.
29: Yeah.
0: They're like, well, that's just conspiracy. No, that happened.
29: Yeah.
32: Yeah.
0: It's pretty wild. Yes.
32: Our presidency was a call center.
0: Something. And all those pardons. Who knows?
32: I know.
0: CNN last night. It seemed bonkers. I've only heard different clips of what was going on there, David.
29: Oh, yeah. Well, Democrat activist, former South Carolina state rep, Bakari Sellers, he's melting down because southern states are getting rid of what are now illegally drawn race-specific districts. And, boy, he got mad because Kevin O'Leary, he's just saying, hey, they're trying to follow the law now. And, yeah, they're going to use it to their benefit. Of course they are, because that's what both parties will do when it comes to redistricting. And, well, apparently that was just just one step too far for Bakari Sellers.
0: Okay.
7: There are people in this country who fought, died, and bled for the right to vote. Don't be a d***. Just understand.
8: Okay. Bakari,
7: just,
8: please.
7: Just
8: I'm not
7: understand.
8: I'm pointing something out to you. The Constitution is being upheld. Hey, you have a problem with that?
7: Just understand.
8: Hold on a second.
7: Understand.
8: Bakari, I'm going
0: to... Unhinged.
32: Well... It gets him booked again.
29: Oh, sure.
32: He'll be nuts. Put him on.
29: Yep.
32: People like to watch nuts.
0: But they don't.
32: No.
0: The ratings are in the tank.
32: Yeah, for CNN, but you're trying.
0: It's awful.
32: No, it's bad.
0: I mean, most of the time you see clips on X showing how nuts these people are. It's not CNN saying, look at our great product.
29: Right.
0: It's other people putting the clips on saying, look how freaking crazy these people are.
29: Yes.
0: Because the last ratings I saw, it was like the lowest, what, on record for them?
29: I mean, it's been a rough few years, yeah, for sure.
0: With no signs of turnaround. Every once in a while, you'll have like this, you know, bright, shiny diamond in the rough on a network like that. As far as I can tell, there's nothing.
29: No.
32: Their anchors, really. Though, apparently, and I don't know if this is true or not, but on starting Sunday afternoons, bowling competitions.
0: You're joking.
32: I am, but it's a ratings grabber.
0: Gee whiz, man. And then, where did this come from? Jewish women are too ugly to be raped? Who in the hell said that?
29: Yeah, this was a crazy scene at a pro-Hamas protest. An older white lady, who otherwise looked kind of normal, walked up to a counter-protester who thinks that apparently the Jews deserve to live. I know that's a crazy thought for some people.
0: Oh, my gosh.
29: Was holding a sign that said, rape is not resistance, referring to, like, Hamas, because the pro-Palestinian people try to say that Hamas is just doing an act of resistance. And so this person has a sign that says, rape is not resistance, right? And yes. This is what the older woman said.
0: Okay.
29: She added, maybe with a condom.
0: That says so much more about that dark, evil soul.
29: Yes.
0: Than anything else.
29: Yes.
0: You look like
32: that's,
0: ashen.
32: That's terrible.
0: Scott.
32: That's terrible.
0: Yeah.
32: That's unbelievable.
0: Yeah, it's not that often. I mean, you get so jaded listening to stuff every day where you're like, nothing's too shocking. And you're like, this older woman just said that?
32: She just said it.
0: Yeah, that's reprehensible.
29: Yeah.
32: Wow. Okay.
0: Yeah.
32: Yeah, let's have a conversation.
29: That's where that's why I roll my eyes whenever I hear the activists saying, we're not anti-Semitic, we're anti-Zionism.
32: Exactly.
29: Well, you know, the thing is, though, is that even if you are that way, your friends are not.
0: No. Man,
32: that's
0: we
32: rough.
0: Have ugliness
32: really
0: in this country, dude.
32: That is ugly. Wow. Man.
0: And before social media and smartphones, I don't think we had any idea how ugly it was.
29: No.
0: Was it always like this? It seems to get crazier.
32: I don't. It's got to be.
0: It's like a social contagion?
32: It has to be, because it wasn't that nuts. It was nuts, but it wasn't that nuts.
0: Yeah.
32: There was some decorum.
0: I saw the story. I didn't know whether to bring it in or not. With that look on your face, Scott.
32: Yeah, that was terrible, though. Wow.
0: Did you hear about the woman from Oregon just reunited with her cat 7 months after it went missing during a road trip in Texas?
32: Oh, that's nice.
0: See? Was brought to a Texas vet identified by microchip, but they didn't know how to get the cat back to Oregon. It's when an online gaming friend jumped in and used airline miles to personally fly the cat back to Oregon.
32: Oh, nice.
0: Now the cat is back safely.
32: Reunited with this.
29: That friend didn't have a whole lot going on. Burn my airline miles to get a damn cat.
0: Is there anything that's ever going to happen if I bring a good story in that one of you guys doesn't try to bring it down in some sort of way?
32: Cat story is my favorite after the one you played before that. Oh, I need a cleansing.
0: That was David's dead. Too.
32: Yeah.
29: Dexter's dead.
0: I know, your cat's dead.
32: I got two live ones.
0: The five stories we're watching today and more depression straight ahead.
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0: 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And 840, Music Monday with Mark. 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
2: A global leader for ISIS taken out by U.S. and Israeli forces in Africa. Fox's Alex Hogan reports.
3: Bilal al-Manouki was a key figure in ISIS who provided strategic guidance and financial operations in developing and manufacturing weapons. No U.S. service members were harmed, and officials tell Fox that all service members made it back safely.
2: An Israeli airstrike in Gaza has killed Hamas military wing leader Izzeldin al-Haddad. The Israeli military said today that al-Haddad was one of the last surviving architects of the Hamas-led attacks on southern Israel on October 7, 2023. Hamas confirmed his death. The Republican primary underway in Louisiana. President Trump has expressed support for Congresswoman Julia Letlow to unseat incumbent Senator Bill Cassidy. Only GOP candidates are in the running. 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
4: WMBD Radio News Extra. I'm TJ Carson. A big change is coming for healthcare in Central Illinois. OSF Healthcare announced this week that the Children's Hospital of Illinois and the University of Illinois College of Medicine Peoria will be changing their relationship with St. Jude at the end of June. The hospital's president, Megan Zakreski, says there will be a name change, but no changes for patients.
5: The physician, nurses, and care teams they know and trust at OSF Children's Hospital of Illinois Cancer and Blood Disorders Institute remain here, and care will continue it as it has with no interruption to treatment, follow-up appointments, or support services.
4: Zakreski tells WMBD's The Greg and Dan Show that the hospital will continue to collaborate with St. Jude Children's Research Hospital on specific cancer studies going forward. The Peoria City Council has nearly approved a site application for a convenience store on Knoxville Avenue. On Tuesday night, councilmen approved the possibility of a liquor license for King Zone, going against the recommendation of the Liquor Commission of denying it. Mayor Rita Ali's concern centered on an increase of crime in the area.
6: Crime calls have doubled this year over this past year compared to last year. So why do we want to put a liquor store in an area where crime continues to increase?
4: The approval came with conditions that include maintaining a video surveillance camera system that Peoria Police has access to, hard liquor behind the counter, and no single-serving beer cans. More news in 30 minutes or as it breaks, and always at WMBDRadio.com.
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8: The 25 News First Alert Forecast. We're looking for just another chance of scattered showers and thunderstorms later tonight. Best chance of those storms are mainly off to our west, and severe chances will be pretty low out there tonight. Another chance of storms into tomorrow. Those look to miss our viewing area, staying to the north and to the west. More chances of severe storms on Monday and on Tuesday. Those could bring in all hazards. I'm 25 News First Alert Meteorologist Austin Feig for WMBD Radio.
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12: All right, we're all right. It's all good.
13: Yep. The Markley Van Camp and Robbins Show. Jamie Markley, David Van Camp, Scott Robbins. You know what's going on? It's what? Still happening. John Brennan said the quiet part out loud.
12: He really did.
14: He did?
13: Yes.
14: Yeah. I missed this.
13: We still have deep state actors getting in the way of the Trump agenda.
12: Yes.
13: Oh, he said it.
12: He said it on MS Now. Says, yeah, don't, you know, I think he was asked something along the lines of, what do you say to Americans who are worried that the Trump administration is holding people like you, scumbags like you, accountable? They didn't say
13: that. Yeah, wasn't that Nicole Wallace?
12: Yeah.
13: Yeah. Yeah, here you go.
15: There's still a legion of professionals in the law enforcement environment, the Department of Justice, as well as the CIA and other places, the ones who are refusing to follow politically motivated prosecutions, those who are refusing to support any type of political activities on the part of the Trump administration that are inconsistent with the authorities, the responsibilities of the intelligence community, law enforcement community, and Department of Justice.
13: Seems like the evidence we've seen, that guy could be in jail.
12: Yeah.
14: Yes.
13: So, of course, he's going to say BS like that. Mm-hmm. You know? And I suppose all the intellectuals that watch that network, they believe that. I don't think anybody else does.
12: I like that you mentioned intellectuals who watch MS Now. People who consider themselves very, very smart.
13: Yes.
12: Are like, yes, we can trust the former CIA director, and we can trust the intelligence community, the patriots within the system, are also the same people who, like, 6 years ago were like, defund the police, all cops are bastards. Like, wait a minute, hold on a second.
13: I know.
12: I think you got it, like, backwards. If you're going to go after one particular law enforcement apparatus, I mean, I think probably the guys who can kind of act without accountability in a lot of circumstances, those would be the ones I would be suspicious of first.
13: Yes. No. Just lost so many ways.
14: Oh, yeah.
13: And it's always just trying to control a narrative. But again, I think with so many different things that we've seen over the last 5-6 years, maybe even 10 years, when it just comes down to common sense that people already know, and it drifts more toward, I mean, if you want to make it into politics, one particular political party. That would be the Republicans. Now, the Republican Party is jacked up.
12: Oh, yeah.
13: In my opinion. And oftentimes seems to be useless.
12: Mm-hmm.
13: Because they fall victim to the same thing the Democrats do. Everybody wants theirs. Everybody wants their personal peace. But instead of going off on that, I read like 3 different stories that were completely different, but it's all sort of the same theme. One was from Joe Klein, his Substack, and he's not a conservative, talking about the boy problem.
14: Oh, yeah.
13: Another one was NPR, their weekend edition on Sunday for Mother's Day. They did, their big feature story was why women are choosing to be single mothers. Because they don't need a man.
12: Mm-hmm.
13: Okay? And then there was another piece written by Ed Lattimore. And if you have ever followed Ed before, you know, a man's man, talking about the whole red pill rabbit hole for young men online, like getting caught up in the wrong types of influence.
12: Yeah.
13: Like you got to dominate women.
12: Yeah.
13: That's what you need. You need to be alpha all the way.
14: Yeah. What's wrong with that?
12: No. Oh, geez. By the way, did you get to drive your car this morning?
14: No.
13: Oh, crap. Oh.
14: It's not my car. It's our car. See? So she drives further than I do. And she, her, yeah. So, anyway.
13: Man.
14: David coming hard.
13: He did there.
14: I know he does.
13: Whew. Anyway, the thing about these 3 pieces, all of them, were really interesting reads. But it all comes down to sort of common sense. You know, like with Joe Klein and the whole boy problem, he's talking about Democrats, per se, saying, you know, let's talk about boys. They're the losers of the digital age. You know the stereotype, sitting in the basement, pajamas, playing video games, and increasingly gambling on sports. There are estimates that there are 7 million men who have simply dropped out of the workforce.
14: Gosh, dang.
13: And then people think it's way more than that. But boys have been slipping behind girls in an array of stats, from high school dropouts, like 50% higher, to college graduation rates, like right now. And he put in an interesting stat. Black women graduate from college at a 44% rate. White men, 34%.
14: Well, I would never, ever have thought that was 34%, that low.
13: Yes.
14: Holy cow.
13: Yep. Men commit 70% of the violent crimes. Yes.
14: True.
13: 11.5% of males over the age of 12 have a substance use disorder versus 6.4% of females. It goes on and on and on and on. Because the boy problem is especially difficult for the Democratic Party. In 2024, the gender gap was 10% of the electorate. 55% of men voted for Trump, 45% women. But it's a far more serious deficit than the marginal differences that may accrue from the restriction of racial gerrymandering, which have been reported by the media. Which is interesting when you get into the dynamics of that. That you can talk about gerrymandering all you want and this and that. But when you look at the disparity between males and females when it comes to Republicans and Democrats, that's a bigger problem for the Democrats than gerrymandering, basically. But he's talking about, you know, this whole problem. And he's saying that men need physical coming-of-age rituals like the military. That this would be a good thing. Now, this guy, I mean, he's on the left, yeah, by everything it appears when he's talking about his favorite politicians. But he's saying things that come back to, like, common sense. Yeah. Which means he's going to be kicked out of that club.
16: Oh, yeah. You got to have a purpose.
13: Yes.
14: But I can't believe the amount, though, that are not in the workforce.
13: Yes.
14: Dropped out of the workforce.
13: Yes.
14: To do what?
16: Play video game, watch porn, and gamble.
14: But where's the money coming from?
16: Mom and dad.
13: Mom.
14: God.
13: And usually it's mom.
16: Yeah.
13: And it's a codependency sort of problem. And then Ed Lattimore's Red Pill Rabbit Hole issue he's talking about. Because a lot of these things online, you know, oh, what's the dude's name? Was the fighter.
16: Oh,
13: he's the worst.
16: The totally not gay Andrew Tate?
13: Yes.
16: 100% not gay.
13: Right. Like him and Nick Fuentes.
16: Also, like, 100% not gay.
13: Yes. You know, they're... And people like them, they're trying to sell something to young men. And sometimes it's, take my course, and you'll pick up women like you've never picked them up before. And enough dopey guys are like, okay, this is what I need. And it's just stupid. But what Lattimore talks about is the way they recruit, the same way gangs recruit in the inner city. Because it's going to give you stature. It's going to give you respect. It's going to give you all these things. And I didn't know this stat until Lattimore put it in there. Most guys get out of gangs, not because of the fear of going to jail or anything else. It's because what was promised to them wasn't delivered. They didn't get the respect or the juice or anything else that came from the gang life. What it came with is a lot of headaches, and then they just wanted out of it, which I thought was interesting. And then as far as the whole NPR weekend edition about why women are choosing to be single mothers, and how they don't need a man, but then oftentimes they will then room together to raise their children together. Oh, okay, you don't need a man, but you need somebody.
16: Yeah.
13: And even then it doesn't work because boys need a dad.
16: Mm-hmm.
13: And again, all of it just comes down to common sense, mm-hmm, which is not good for the Democratic Party.
14: Well, no.
13: Because they are so far from common sense and getting further every day, it seems. All right, it's that time. Get off my soapbox. We go around the table. May not be the biggest story out there, but it caught your attention. David, what's your story here?
16: Well, we got the California governor's race going on, and Javier Becerra, a.k.a. Javier Baqueria.
13: By the way, side note, did you hear about a piece in Politico about him?
16: Mm-mm.
13: Apparently, and of course, people didn't want to use their name, people from the Biden administration talked about what a disaster that guy was, that he's dumb as a box of rocks.
16: And, well, this backs that up, and you didn't need insider to tell you that. The guy is not very good.
13: Right.
16: And another DEI hire from the Biden administration.
13: Yeah. Yeah, Baccaria. Sorry, got his name.
17: Javier Baccaria.
13: Yeah, well, I got it.
16: He was sitting down for an interview with KTLA, and I love that the reporter did him dirty like this, because I don't know if he knew that they were really actually starting the interview. But here we go.
18: This is the start of our interview with Javier Becerra in Highland Park.
19: By the way, this is a profile piece. This is not a gotcha piece, right?
18: Well, look, I think these questions are fair. It's in order to learn about you as a candidate.
19: So long as it's about the profile.
18: I don't know how you define profile, but I'd like to begin the interview.
19: The way I describe profile is you talk about all the things that I've done, things I want to do, and along with some tough questions. But not only tough questions.
16: Just so we have an understanding.
14: Oh,
16: here,
14: my.
16: Right?
14: Wow. Dictating the terms.
13: Yeah. No kidding.
14: You're in no position to dictate terms, pal.
16: Right.
14: You're in like sixth place right now.
16: Well, also, because the cameras are rolling and the mic is live. I mean,
13: he's used to being protected.
14: Yeah. Yes.
13: Dang.
14: Yeah, that's you're going to have any tough questions, but you're going to ask me about how cool I am first, right?
13: Talk about all of my accomplishments.
14: Yeah.
13: What are they?
16: Losing hundreds of thousands of kids.
13: Yes, you did do that.
16: Yeah.
14: Gosh.
13: All right, Scotty, what do you got for your story?
14: This is interesting. I haven't heard it anywhere else, but I was reading a piece today that, you know, peace talks between the U.S. and Iran have crashed and burned, or appears to anyway.
13: Yeah.
14: They're surfacing some reports now. Experts familiar with Iran are saying that there may be indications of an Iran bug out underway by the Muslim leadership. They're getting out, and they're heading to Russia. The apparent collapse of the U.S.-Iran negotiations has intensified these fears that the senior figures inside Tehran's leadership are going to flee to Russia, seeking refuge. Now, whether that's true or not, or whether there's any legs on that, I don't know. Benjamin Netanyahu said in a recent interview, the whole scaffolding of the terrorist proxy network that Iran collapses if the regime in Iran collapses itself. Now, again, I don't know if any of this stuff is true or not, but I read this and went, well, we kept hearing that internally it's shaky.
13: Yeah,
14: I mean, things are going to hell in a handbag quickly, you know? And if they are, in fact, going to bug out, and they are, in fact, for fear of their lives, which they should be, by the way, then that may be the logical next step. And then they're talking about what happens after that. The Iranian people actually get their country back. And, you know, I mean, again, that's hypothetical at this point in time, but it's got some legs to it, the story does.
13: We'll see.
14: Yeah, I'm going to follow that one.
13: All right. For my story, it's kind of going back to Time Magazine's Best Inventions of 2023. And it was AI-powered robot shoes.
14: Oh, that would be cool.
13: That allow you to walk 6 miles per hour.
14: Wow.
13: Yeah, a lot faster. Well, it's a thing now. They're coming out. The CEO of Shift Robotics, Zunji Zhang, was talking about his invention. You can decide for yourself. You think
20: I have always been excited, interested in personal mobility. But then I start asking myself why I never walked, even though walking is the safest way of getting around the cities. When you push off your toe, you need something that prevents you from slipping backwards. You have a very big push-off force to the ground. We will accelerate at the same time. But as soon as you release and you transition into, you know, what we call control the fall, we stop giving you more, you know, gas to continue accelerating.
13: So I've seen a video of this, and sure enough, you can see that you are going faster.
14: That's cool.
13: Yeah, I would say it's also sad. Just get out and walk.
14: Well, sometimes, like with neuropathy in my feet, like sometimes our balance here being questioned, and that would help.
13: Okay, I'm going to show you the video. I don't know that you think that's going to help.
14: Also, if I'm a wide receiver in the NFL, I got cleats that are made now.
13: Well, yeah.
14: I can go really fast on the field.
13: I don't think it's going to help you with that.
14: Oh, dang.
13: Because you're running.
14: I thought he said you can go faster.
13: Yes, as walking.
14: Oh, you can't run in them?
13: Okay. I'll show you the video and you'll see.
14: Wooden shoes?
13: Golly. All right, news update and Nimrod's in the news coming up.

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0: The Monthly Van Camp and Robin Show. 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
0: News update, David Van Camp.
1: Well, I got a couple of options here. One is from our friends at KVI in Seattle, a great affiliate. Ari Hoffman is an afternoon host there, breaking the story that a company called Delta Camshaft in Tacoma, the largest custom camshaft regrinding company in America, moving out after 48 years. Why? Crime and taxes. Can't afford it. Moving to Arizona.
0: Dang.
2: Well, what do you think is going to happen? No.
0: I know. Yeah.
2: If you got the wherewithal and you can do it, yeah, go.
0: Yeah.
2: Yeah.
0: Got to change the way you're doing things as far as crime.
1: Yeah.
0: My goodness. All right, we got to get the Nimrod. Here we go.
3: When the going gets tough.
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4: I love the poorly educated.
0: All right. Nimrod's in the News. We go to Hawaii. You may have seen this online. This dude, this guy that hurled the rock at Lonnie, the Hawaiian monk seal.
2: Oh,
0: yeah. Oh,
2: no.
0: He's like, what are you doing? He's like, I'm rich. I can pay the fine. Well, somebody brought some justice right on the spot, gave the guy a beat down.
1: Yeah, beat him up.
0: Yeah.
2: Good.
0: And the dude is going to be facing prosecution.
2: Good.
0: That hurled it.
2: Good.
0: But yeah, that was instant right there for you, Scotty. And that's Nimrod's in the News.

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12: Well, we love debt-free screams. We love debt-free screams on the debt-free stage in the Ramsey Solutions lobby. We especially love them when it's our own team members. So Gabe is with us. Gabe Fox is a copywriter here at Ramsey Solutions. He's been with us for a whole year over in the Ramsey Trusted area, and he's up here to do his debt-free scream. Did I get all that right, Gabe?
13: That's correct. Absolutely.
12: Very cool. So when you moved here, did you move here from somewhere else?
13: I did, yeah.
12: From where?
13: From Texas.
12: All right, and you came here to take this job?
13: I did, yes, sir.
12: Okay. And how much debt did you have?
13: I had $26,469.
12: Okay. And that's been 1 year you paid it off then?
13: 21 months.
12: 21 months. Okay. Yeah. So since you've been here, it's been half of that, roughly.
13: Yeah.
12: Okay, cool. Very cool. And we don't ask incomes on team members because he's got 50 of his friends that work with him standing around here.
14: Don't make it weird.
12: Not fair and awkward. Okay. So anyway, what kind of debt was the $26,000?
13: Completely student loans.
12: Okay. And your degree is in?
13: It's called Integrated Studies with a minor in business. So.
12: Okay. Very good. Perfect for being a copywriter at Ramsey Trusted.
13: That's right.
12: No question. Good. Okay. So before you came here, had you just graduated? Is that what the 21 months is? Or
13: no, I moved home for a year, graduated in 2024. I moved back to Texas for a year, and then I moved here.
12: Okay. All right. And so this was your second job, I guess, after college then?
13: Correct.
12: Okay. Yep. Cool. And so how did – because you started this get out of debt process a year before you came to work here.
13: Correct. I did.
12: And how did you find Ramsey at that point?
13: So I graduated in 2024, moved back home to work a copywriting job for a Christian TV network back there. And right before graduating, one of my buddies who's sitting over there, he was like, dude – I was just becoming familiar with Ramsey. I had heard about FPU and a few other books. And he's like, dude, I think that might be something that you should take. And I'm like, honestly, I think you're right. So signed up for it, started taking it. It fired me up.
12: Financial Peace.
13: Correct.
12: Okay. Yeah, went to Financial Peace University.
13: Correct. Yeah.
12: I freshly graduated from college, freshly minted.
13: Right. Yeah. Literally like 2 weeks later, bought it and started taking it.
12: Wow. Okay. And so from then on, there's no looking back.
13: Correct. Yeah.
12: Yeah. Because once we suck you into that portal, you're going to do it.
13: Oh, for sure. Oh, for sure.
14: And then once you got here, did it put things into high gear for you? What changed once you landed at Ramsey?
12: Lots of shaming. We shame them. We shame them at length until they pay off
14: their
12: debt.
14: Well, people think we don't even hire you unless you're debt free.
12: Guilt
14: trip. And I should tell them a lie.
12: Lots of guilt tripping. No, I'm being sarcastic. There's a lot of encouragement, really, isn't there?
13: Oh, absolutely. Yeah. My whole team was encouraging me. They knew where I was at. My whole onboarding team walked me through this and encouraged me to do the debt-free scream. And it was just so encouraging to have people alongside me that one, had their own stories. A lot of people here have paid off their own debt and were just in it with me daily and catching up with me and taking me to the end.
12: So. Very cool. So other than the Ramsey team that you sit with every day, who was cheering you on?
13: I've got four friends over here. Yeah, went to college with two of them. And they were with me from the very beginning when I realized, guys, I've got 26 grand to pay off, and I have a decision right now that could really impact my future, and not only my future, but my family's future, if I go ahead and deal with this now. And they just sat me down and set me straight and said, God, or Gabe, this is the time to deal with this. And I said, you know what, you're right. So decided to do it.
12: Boom. Game on. I love it. So mom and dad cheering you on too, I'm sure.
13: 100%. Yeah, they let me live at home for a year. And I mean, that freed up so much money for me to send to the debt. So massive shout out to them. Such a generous offer.
12: Very cool. Very cool. Good for you, man. And then you've been here a year and finished off the thing 21 months total for $26,000. Okay, now you write copy for Ramsey Trusted. Which area in Ramsey Trusted? Which group?
13: Protections.
12: Protections. Okay, so for insurance.
13: Correct.
12: For those of you that don't know out there. And so you're kind of immersed in this stuff every day, but now when you're personally doing this and your buddy from college calls up and says, hey, what's the secret? What did you do to get out of debt? What do you tell them?
13: That's a great question. I think the idea of ownership, just realizing that this is mine to deal with. I could look away and I could just act like it's not there for 30 years and look back and it's grown to be much larger than it was in the first place. Or I can decide that I have a decision, an opportunity to transform my family tree, my family's financial legacy. Both are hard in different ways. But I think hard things are worth doing. And this was a hard thing worth doing. I decided that this decision is going to change my life forever. And just deciding that, taking ownership is so worth it. That would be a message that I would share with anybody, teaching them to take ownership.
12: Okay, so for all you people out there that when I say there's awesome Gen Zs and a bunch of them work here, you just heard it, okay? You just heard it. That was a complete mic drop.
14: That's a good hire right there.
12: That's a complete mic drop.
14: I see myself in your story, Gabe, because when I started here, I was 23, 36 grand in student loan debt.
12: And we did good to get a continuous sentence out of you.
14: That's true. I was on the struggle bus back then.
12: He just preached a sermon.
14: Gabe's a stud from day one. It took me a while to blossom, but I love that story because I go, okay, he's on this trajectory to be a Baby Steps millionaire now, probably in your 30s if you continue down this path.
12: Or sooner.
14: And so it just encourages me that we're going to see a whole new generation of Gabes who go, I'm not going to wait on the government or student loan forgiveness or make it someone else's problem. I'm going to look in the mirror and go, I can clean this up.
12: I own this. I'm not a victim.
14: Yeah, and in 21 months, it's done. Most people go 21 years in mediocrity hoping that someone else changes their life, and you decided it's my job.
12: Yeah, amen. Amen. Well done, sir.
13: Thank you.
12: Very proud of you. The gang is very proud of you.
14: Got a few hundred people. No one's, is anybody working anymore, Dave?
12: Does anybody work here anymore? They all come out and watch Debt Free Screams. I love it. Gabe Fox, copywriter for Protections and Ramsey Trust, had been with us for the last year, but 21 months ago he started Financial Peace University, started the process, and he's now paid off $26,000, debt-free Gen Z, ready to rock and roll. Count it down. Let's hear a great debt-free scream.
13: 3, 2, 1. I'm debt-free!
12: Yeah!
14: The crowd goes
12: wild. Yeah!
14: That's pretty cool.
12: Man, I loved his answer. Ownership. Own it. I did it. I got to fix it. I own it. Personal responsibility. You call it whatever you want to call it. But, I mean, that at any age, once you look in the mirror and you go, you're the freaking problem and you're the solution, your life has changed. But until you look in the mirror and you say that to you, you're going to struggle the rest of your life. And getting people to do this at any age group, that's an emotional maturity, a spiritual maturity that is necessary to just have a world-class impact on things.
14: Yeah, I mean, if he can do this with money, now he's going, I can take ownership in every other area of my life. And so it really gives you agency, maybe for the first time, to go, I can affect change in every other area.
12: Yeah,
14: that's encouraging.
12: I'm not going to wait 30 years to pay off my student loans. I'm not going to wait on the government or Biden to forgive my student loan debt. I'm not going to just knock it out. Just draw back and smack it in the head, man. Just go, you're going down. I own you. You don't own me. And when you get that going, you get that thing going, you understand the borrower is slave to the lender, and I don't need any more masters. I am so done with masters. I'm so done with people telling me freaking what to do. What's in your wallet? Jump off a cliff. I don't want to care what's in my wallet. What's in your wallet? Millions of dollars for doing them stupid ads. That's what's in your wallet. So, no, we don't want to listen to some broke actor. This is not, no. I'm not living like this anymore. Not Ford Motor Company. Keep it. We don't need a payment, you know? No. It changes everything when you take that ownership. I love this guy.
14: Yeah, when you have that level of focus, just for a short time, in an ADD culture, you'll be shocked at how far it'll take you. Just being focused on one thing at one time, you will get so much done and be so successful.
12: Yeah, but it starts with this idea of just spiritual ownership, and Gabe nailed it. So proud of you, Gabe.
14: I love it, man. Glad you're on the team.
12: Man, we are. We're definitely proud of you. Glad you're here. Yes. This is how it works, ladies and gentlemen.